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6: Kind of disgusted with what I'm about to say. I'm not lying. I don't want to be this guy. I've been sitting here for the last hour thinking about how I cannot be this guy. And first of all, hello, Ephraim. Good evening.
7: Good evening.
6: Good evening. And yeah, we were wrong, and okay, we were wrong. We're going to get to all the we were wrong. That's fine. I don't care about we were wrong. We're wrong all the time. We're talking all the time. Everybody's wrong all the time. Okay. I don't want to be this guy, but do y'all want me for 7 minutes to say something fluffy about the Knicks? Because that's what we're supposed to say coming out of that series. Jalen Brunson and his dad, and wow, he was just thrown aside by the Mavericks. I do love Jalen. I love like all the money he turned down. Like, I thought the Knicks were a pretty easy group to root for. And anytime you have a fan base that sort of looks like they've just been slapped for 40 or 50 years, kind of like, I can get into that. There's some parents and their kids and aunts and uncles and all these that have been waiting for this whole moment their whole lives. And I completely agree and all of that. But I'm fighting what I really want to say, man. And I've learned you should just say it.
7: I agree. We're in the business of saying it.
6: Spurs freaking blew it. Blew it. I don't care how old they are. There was so much basketball 101 being completely ignored throughout the last 2 weeks that I didn't see coming. I don't even see how it could happen. I don't know how this team got this far, making the mistakes that they make. That's what really is in my heart after watching that series. They had each and every one of the games. They had them all. They had them. And they blew it. And I think that I know everyone thinks the Spurs are going to be back, and I believe that. But I also know that, man, you got to get these opportunities when they come.
7: I mean, OKC was supposed to be back. Denver was supposed to be back. They're supposed to go on a run. It's not as clear-cut as, oh, they'll be back.
6: Yeah.
7: So much happens during the course of a year and in an

0: offseason to where, you know, you may find yourself, you know, you may find yourself on the wrong end of "we'll be back"
1: Yep.
0: more times than not. It's harder to get back to it after you, especially after you lost. It's harder to get back to it.
1: Talk to him. Talk to him. Super Bowl rookie year, right?
0: Yeah.
1: Talk to him.
0: I was going every year after that.
1: Yep, they'll be back.
0: Never even got close. You just, you know, and I'm not going to chalk it up to them being young. I'm going to chalk it up to being poorly coached. I think Mitch Johnson got severely outcoached, and shout out to Mike Brown. I gave him a shout out last week because of his adjustments and the way he's had this team moving in a direction. Inevitably, what we saw last night, them winning the NBA championship, it starts with him as the coach, and it was evident. And making the necessary adjustments and not just relying on talent. You win a game in a closeout game on the road that you trailed the majority of the game in, and Karl-Anthony Towns might as well have stayed at home. That's huge. That's huge. And he should be commended because he put them in position to do exactly what they did. And I was close this thing out. And I'm sure they would have wanted to close it out at home, but they were like, "No, let's just get this over with."
1: Don't mess with it.
0: But, you know, there's several things, and we'll break it down as we go through the show, that I have a problem with what Mitch Johnson did and his defensive assistant, who I now think is a new head coach somewhere. There was the one thing I do know about youth: you must coach it. You must coach it. You can't be like, "Oh, it's going, we'll let them figure it out." They won't. But he's a young head coach.
1: Yep.
0: What's his experience?
1: Not much.
0: What's
1: I
0: his
1: don't have,
0: experience? Seriously,
1: yeah.
0: like I mean, this moment could have been too big for him.
1: Yep.
0: Because that's what it felt like as I'm watching these games. I'm
1: I
0: like,
1: mean,
0: bro, why would you even do that?
1: Miss Johnson's not even 40 years old.
0: Yeah, so
1: He's not even 40 years old,
0: you know,
1: and
0: we're talking
1: what
0: about the
1: is
0: young
1: his?
0: players. I think the youngness comes from the coach.
1: Yeah, what is his experience as head coach? He was the interim coach last year.
0: Yep,
1: That's it.
0: there you go, boom,
1: There,
0: there you go,
1: that's
0: boom, bong. And they didn't win. They didn't make the playoffs. So,
1: by the way, that's his experience head coaching anywhere.
0: yep.
1: Anywhere. This dude before,
0: And you can see that.
1: yeah, before last year. He hadn't even coached a high school team.
0: Yeah, that was evident. You can see that.
1: He was an assistant with the Austin Spurs and the Portland Pilots and the Seattle Redhawks. I mean, this guy was playing basketball 10, 15 years ago. So, yeah, it's a young group. It's a really young group. And whether or not Mitch Johnson is even a good coach, I think, remains to be seen. You know, you circumstantially,
0: not quite sure yet.
1: yeah, I'm not sure. I'm not saying he's not, and obviously, like, there's this doesn't erase all of the good things that happened this year for the San Antonio Spurs. Everyone said they're a year ahead of schedule. Maybe they're actually not. Maybe next year is the year. Maybe not. I don't know. But shout out to Mike Brown. Yes, shout out to the Knicks. Shout out to any one of you suffering New York Knicks fans. You put energy into this that was unbelievable. Jalen Brunson, OG Anunoby. These guys put in some energy into these games and into this effort that is to be commended. They are champs. There are no asterisks. They deserve it. They earned it. All of those things. But I can't separate from that. The Spurs came flying through the Western Conference like a house on fire, did something so impressive in the Western Conference Finals, and then got into the finals, and dog, they laid a damn egg. Like a big, stanky egg.
0: Perfect.
1: I mean, De'Aaron Fox has changed the

0: What are you going to say about Wemby? Even like, and I have loved the first couple years of Stephon Castle's career. You laid an egg in the finals. Harper is the.
1: With him. I hope he has someone in his corner. I hope Greg Popovich still has his ear that can be hypercritical of his decisions and lack thereof for the betterment of the team. If not, you're just going to waste a bunch of young talent. So I think that's where we start. I think we start with Mitch Johnson. And I mean, I don't know why you save timeouts when you're up 29 in a game and the team is making a run. I don't know why you let them go on a 13-0, 15-0 run. It's hard for me to understand that. Not designing plays to have your best player in the best spot on the court to make his shot blows my mind. But, you know, we'll see. It's going to be a lot of it's going to be a lot of soul searching going on. And look, man, if this thing's going to shake out the way it's going to shake out, there'll be a lot of movement happening this offseason. The draft is coming up. The landscape won't look the same.
0: Oh, definitely not.
1: The West is going to get better. The East is going to get better. And so, you know, they're going to be back. They're going to be all right. Okay.
0: Maybe.
1: One injury away from
0: Yep. That's, I mean,
1: a lottery pick.
0: that's a piece of it. That's a huge piece of it. And then the financial landscape, like you're 1 year closer to have to figure out how to pay all these dudes because you know who you want to keep and they're
1: Well,
0: all cheap right
1: Victor's
0: now.
1: getting 300 this offseason. So
0: Okay. So they're,
1: that's
0: and I'm
1: five for
0: sure,
1: 300.
0: right.
1: So
0: So they budgeted for that. But now,
1: 301. Yeah.
0: right. But now here come Castle and Fox, not that many years into the future.
1: You got yourself, you have yourself 2 years. Two for Castle
0: And three for what? Three for
1: and
0: Harper.
1: three for Harper.
0: Yep. So you don't have to do it now, but
1: Gotta get rid of De'Aaron Fox.
0: yeah, you gotta do it
1: He's gotta go.
0: when you can do it,
1: You
0: and
1: gotta upgrade that position.
0: it might be now.
1: You gotta let him go now. You gotta go
0: Well,
1: get a t you gotta go get some value for him.
0: you gotta get boy, and some of it needs to come from the players who are already on the team. But one thing you and I noticed all along about Wembanyama, I really do dig his sort of like intensity and demeanor. I thought there were moments in the playoffs where he really kind of put the team on his back and he's like, I'm going to set the tone and we're going to do this. But if I had a nickel for every time I watched the Knicks and Spurs, and especially when things would start to go downhill for the Spurs, any of these runs, you know, the ones that happened
1: Oh,
0: in
1: yeah.
0: every single game,
1: Every game.
0: every
1: Like
0: game.
1: clockwork. It got to the point where we could call when it was happening.
0: Brother, I've sat there with dinner with friends. We made plans to go watch game four, and then we looked at the score and we're like, we probably should just sit here. We don't need to, they're up by 30. We don't need to go anywhere. And then we're watching on the phones, and it's changing and changing, and we're taking bets at the table as to whether or not this is actually going to become a problem. And I'm sitting there going, oh, this is a problem
1: It's a problem.
0: because the Spurs, when they get rolling downhill, it's too simple to just say they don't know how to stop it. Do you know what they don't do? Get a rebound.
1: Oh my God. You know
0: What is
1: why?
0: the matter with you
1: You know why you
0: guys?
1: don't get a rebound?
0: Why?
1: Because Victor Wembanyama standing at the 3-point line.
0: That's part of it. I saw a couple last night where he's standing on the hoop. He didn't even jump.
1: Well,
0: And he's
1: he got
0: getting
1: out
0: like,
1: physical. He got
0: yes.
1: pushed underneath the. It's hard to rebound underneath standing underneath the basket,
0: Right,
1: and
0: but.
1: so that's what guys. That's the trick. If you got somebody taller, and they're on the inside lane, then you push them up.

0: under the basket. It's hard to rebound and the basket's in the way, no matter how tall you are.
1: No doubt.
0: And we saw that a bunch of times, including that last rebound by Mitchell Robinson.
1: By Robinson, yes.
0: He completely pushed Wemby down underneath the basket and just had a clearer path to the ball. I mean, that's just all know-how, grit, and want to. Right, I don't care how long and lanky you are. Bend your knees.
1: I don't know, man. Sure, he needs more muscle. We do this with all the 20 and the 21 and the 22. He needs more muscle. He'll get more muscle. But, like, there are four other players out there, and it just was like the Knicks wanted every damn loose ball.
0: Oh, they wanted it
1: so
0: all.
1: So much more.
0: They wanted it all. But they built
1: wild.
0: Their team is built on that, though.
1: Yeah, but I mean,
0: that's
1: how
0: what
1: can
0: their team is built on, wanting it
1: sure.
0: more.
1: But how can you not react to that? This thing took almost 2 weeks. It's been 2 weeks of watching the other team want it more. How can, like, where's the counterpunch? Every game, the counterpunch is, well, we'll just rebuild a new lead. And then there it goes again. And there's no, like, pow-pow, where's the counter? Where's the, like, we are not going out like this. The analytics in this series, and I know no one likes that, the analytics in this series should not be used as they are right now as an embarrassment to the Knicks. The Knicks earned this. But they should be used as an embarrassment to the Spurs. That's crazy. Four of the five basketball games, you had more than a 90% chance to win. And the other one, you were at 80. That's bananas. You lost four of them? Oof.
0: Not good.
1: No, not good. All right. Lots to break down with this game. Is your perception of Wemby different now after this series? I do want to get to some Brunson stuff as well. I thought he was a wonderful story. But a lot of it here in this first hour. We're broadcasting live from the Fox Sports Radio studios. That's Ephraim Salaam. I'm Mark Willard. Good evening to each and every one of you on Fox Sports Radio.
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11: A college quarterback, when he was at a school, gambled. He's not, as far as I can tell, gambled as he transferred at the newest school. And the newest school is defending him. They're saying he's got an addiction issue, and he's in counseling, and we talk to him every day. I have some sympathy. I got a lot of kids in my life, and I know parents and people who have dealt with kids who have various addictions. Could be alcohol, you know, it can be gambling, it could be a lot of things. But I watch some of these programs now getting, you know, very precious all week long. We will not play Texas Tech if they're on our schedule. We will not schedule them. Oh, be quiet. There's contracts. Half of you got games you can't get out of or you'd get sued. Grow up. Grow up. The Big Ten came out as the adults in the room yesterday and said, listen, we got to clean this whole thing up. We're not going to prohibit members from scheduling Texas Tech. In the absence of great parenting or great management or great leadership, stuff like this happens, right? Small issues become raging fires and infernos. It's like bad parents can't like defuse turbulence, which parents have every weekend if you've got kids. So we got a college athlete. You see him on the screen. He did something really dumb, right? First generation of sports gambling, a college athlete bet sports. And, you know, it would have been great if the NCAA would have stepped in and said, yeah, bottom line here, he's out. Maybe that was the solution.
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0: 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That makes you a cool person. You can leave a comment. 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Steve will be along in five. We'll get updates on. We got Stanley Cup Final grinding right now on Ecuador and Ivory Coast. Ephraim, grinding. We got a nil-nil. We got action right now here in the FIFA World Cup. More on that later. Your perception, your view of Wemby, any different now than it was a week and a half ago?
1: No. I think Wemby is a tremendous talent. I think Wemby not only is a problem for the rest of the league, but he will continue to be a problem in the sense that once he figures this out and understands what his actual superpower is, then, you know, God help him. Because this young man, as talented as he is, has no idea how to be him. And I say that because tell me what Victor Wembanyama shot is. Where is his spot?
0: There you go. We don't have one yet.
1: And when you find that out as a dynamic player, a player others can't guard, then you take it to the next level. And I'm not just talking about a regular player who can shoot mid-range jump shots and you know, no disrespect to anybody I'm going to use as an example. But, like, DeMar DeRozan is a mid-range jump shooter. But he knows where his spots are, and he can attack you. But he isn't, you know, he doesn't elicit fear
0: right
1: from opponents. Now, he could be an all-star and do all of those wonderful things, but I'm just talking about when Jordan got it in the high post, it was over. When Kobe Bryant got it at the free throw line extended, it was over.
0: Turnaround baseline.
1: When Shaquille O'Neal got it in the paint, it was over.
0: Yep.
1: When Kareem Abdul-Jabbar got it on the post, it was over. These are players that changed how teams saw themselves and what they needed to do to try to stop them. Now, there's a bunch of good players in the NBA who knows where there's – KD knows where his spot is. But not even KD is someone that elicits fear like that. Right? Not even young KD, because young KD couldn't win until he went with
0: right
1: all-time greats.
0: Well – I'm buying everything you're saying, but you're talking mainly about basketball, and I'm also curious about

0: saying, but you're talking mainly about basketball, and I'm also curious about likability.
1: I think he's endeared himself more with NBA fans in the sense that we want it mean and rough and ugly. We don't want it cookie cutter. Man, good game. Like I do you remember growing up, Mark? How contentious these NBA series used to be?
0: Oh man. Oh man.
1: It was out of this world.
0: Completely.
1: I love that in sports.
0: But I think like maybe is it a little bit yeah, I don't mind that Wemby's got a little edginess to him, but is there a and even if understandable, is there a maturity that was lacking in some of the exchanges that he had when things didn't go his way? There were sore loser moments.
1: Yeah.
0: How about that?
1: I'm okay with that.
0: Okay.
1: You know why? Because those are the things you remember when you're working out in the summer and you're on your third workout of the day and it's midnight and you're tired. You remember those things.
0: Yep.
1: You remember that. Kobe Bryant, after his rookie year, and he airballed those three shots against Utah, the season was over for him. Everybody got back and went to their homes and did what he went to the gym.
0: Went to the gym, yeah.
1: For 3 hours and only shot that shot. Right?
0: Yeah.
1: He only shot that shot for 3 hours after losing a playoff series.
0: Yeah. Well, he's a special kind of maniac.
1: But that's what you need. That's what we're missing.
0: Yeah.
1: Where's the maniacs? Everybody's LeBron is love. He love everybody. Love it. Everybody going on vacation. Everybody's friends. Everyone wants to team up because we're friends. Where is the competitive edge? I love the battle between OKC and the Spurs. Right, that's what endeared people with the Knicks. It was like they hated everybody. That's what we need. And the one thing we need more than hate is love. And that's why we have Steve DeSager.
2: And a good evening to you, gentlemen. Good to hear you once again.
1: Hey,
2: and
1: Steve.
2: Already, Carolina has scored. It's a 1-0 lead at Vegas. They've scored 3:47 into the game. So early first period, Hurricanes up 1-0 against the Golden Knights. And Carolina leads the Stanley Cup final 3-2. A game 7 would be Wednesday at Carolina. WNBA wins for New York and Atlanta. As for the World Cup, doubleheader on FS1 tonight. Right now, 67th minute. It is still scoreless. Ecuador against Ivory Coast. That game's in Philadelphia on a beautiful grass field. These turfs have looked superb so far in this World Cup at the NFL stadiums. I know we talked about this last week, but my good, I mean, did you see the Cowboys stadium today? Wow, that was brilliant. Anyway, possession's about 50-50 in this game with Ivory Coast, Ecuador. No tallies yet. And coming up from Guadalupe, Mexico, 10 p.m. Eastern time, it'll be Sweden against Tunisia. We did have Germany winning 7-1 over Curaçao today. Two interesting notes there of many is that Curaçao had never played in a World Cup before, but with it expanding to 48 teams, there are better chances for debutants to get in. I mean, Jordan, Uzbekistan, Curaçao, who says? But it's the smallest country ever to play in a World Cup. This was debut game. They actually tied it 1-1 in the 21st minute against Germany. I'm sure the island sunk into the sea with all the people jumping up and down. Attendance was 68,000 in Houston. The whole population's about 168,000 in Curaçao, just to put it in perspective. And this match featured the largest age gap between coaches in the history of the World Cup. Curaçao's coach is 78 years old. Germany's coach is 38, the youngest coach in this year's tournament. And earlier, Japan scored in the 89th minute to tie Netherlands 2-2. Netherlands known as, over the years, the greatest team never to have won a World Cup. Their country has made a World Cup final three times, but never won the trophy. U.S. plays in Seattle on Friday against Australia. That's a day game. And then it'll be back to L.A. against Turkey on the 25th, the final Thursday night of June. U.S.

0: Defender Chris Richards returned to play the opener. He had missed both recent exhibitions with an ankle injury. He was sensational. Literally no turnovers in 83 passes. USA Soccer team captain Tim Ream, a veteran defender. Major League Soccer is on break for the World Cup. Denny Hamlin won the NASCAR race at Pocono, his third straight victory. Lewis Hamilton took the F1 race in Spain. Five fighters were inducted into the Boxing Hall of Fame, including Antonio Tarver, also Gennady Golovkin. And in baseball's game at Boston tonight, the Ranger lead is now 6-2 over the Red Sox in the top of the fourth. The Yankees won 8-3 at Toronto. Tampa Bay an 8-3 winner at the Angels. Yankees are first in the AL East, still one game over the Tampa Bay Rays. San Francisco 5-1 winners against the Cubs. Logan Webb, the victory, 8 innings, no runs allowed, and 7 strikeouts. And guys, I know we've mentioned the Colorado Rockies have not been a great ball club in recent years. They have the worst record in the major leagues now, but that record is now 27-45 because they beat the A's 23-9 today.
1: What?
0: The A's are playing all week at the stadium of their AAA affiliate northwest of Las Vegas. Monday, Milwaukee won in 12 innings, 15-14 against the A's in that park. The game ended after 11:15 Pacific time. So, yeah, just 1 week.
2: First time the Rockies have ever arrived at a stadium and went, man, the ball flies here. That's never happened before in sports.
0: Amazing but, to me is that I heard this is a franchise record for runs. Wait a minute, you play at Coors Field and this is the franchise record for runs scored for you? Okay. One final note about sports TV ratings as hockey season could be ending tonight. The ratings have been great for this Stanley Cup final, and the games themselves have been great. But remember, last year it was cable only, and now it's on a regular channel. It's also two American teams in the final this year. So through four games, they were averaging 5 million viewers, which for hockey, they're probably doing backflips in the offices in New York. TNT Sports had the final last year, and just as a comparison, Game 4 of the finals a year ago on cable was 2.6 million viewers. They got double that for Game 4 on ABC this past week, over 5.3 million. Now we move on to basketball, whose season ended last night. Don't have the ratings from last night because today's a Sunday, but to put it in perspective, a couple years ago when the gold medal basketball game was Steph Curry and the U.S. winning that thriller in France against Victor Wembanyama and the French, it was about 20 million viewers in this country, 20 for the gold medal game. Well, the two previous games this week with Knicks and Spurs each got 20 million viewers, and I'm guessing they got at least that much last night. And finally, Team USA had its World Cup opener in Inglewood, California, Los Angeles Stadium on Friday night. And the Americans just dominated play, a 4-1 victory over Paraguay. The U.S. had never scored four goals in a World Cup game ever, and the World Cup is almost 100 years old. According to Fox Sports PR, its viewers on Fox Plus streaming, nearly 16 million. But we're not done, because remember, there's Telemundo and Peacock in this country as well. That's another 8.9 million.
2: Oof.
0: Close to 25 million people watched that U.S. soccer game from L.A. on Friday night. An astounding number, and needless to say, the largest TV audience ever to watch the U.S. men's national team.
3: That's amazing.
2: That is huge, actually. And in fact, you can help me with something, because this this match on Friday night turned into... let's call it an energetic discussion between me and my wife.
0: Okay.
2: She's like, oh gosh, like, because we're out for the weekend, and I'm like, hey, this is dinner Friday night, you know, Team USA. And she's like, are you really into this? And I'm like, I'm always into this. What do you mean? She's like, I just feel like there's so many American fans who don't know a damn thing about what the hell's going on for 4 years in the world of global soccer. And then whenever this tournament comes around, they just show up and they're like acting like they got face paint on and they're all into it all of a sudden. And I'm like trying to explain the other side. And I wasn't really getting anywhere.
0: It's no different than every 4 years with the Olympics. We never watch swimming, and yet we watch Michael Phelps dunk.
2: So she kind of grouped the two together. She was like, it's just like the Olympics. Like, you don't care about this stuff at all. for 4 years of your life.

0: but twice a decade you're like crying about it. You're buying gear, you're freaking out, you're making plans around it.
1: Well, I would add that there is a hockey aspect to bring into the conversation. And the overall answer to these questions being asked is because there's a national fervor about it. There's a tie-in. It's why college football is so great, because if somebody's tied to a school, I mean, that's a little deeper than some pro sports fanatics even.
0: No doubt.
1: There's something that doesn't exist in the other dynamics. And so we saw that with not only Olympic hockey, but even the Cup of Nations tournament that they created, the Four Nations, a year before as an Olympic tune-up instead of having the NHL All-Star break. It was so much better to watch, and there was so much more fervor with the people on the ice and the fans. It was something that just the combination of things, that equation didn't exist in the prior years.
0: It clicks. And the other thing that I was kind of trying to throw out there, I'm like, but hold on. Like, there's huge, like, soccer, not only is it the biggest sport in the world, but I'm like, the growth over the last decade
1: here in the States
0: is just absolutely through the roof.
1: The amount of people that get up early to watch European teams.
0: There you go. Yeah, and exactly. So that's my push. She goes, but there's an MLS team right here, and you don't go. And I'm like, right, because
1: that's not Real Madrid, what we're
0: talking about. Like,
1: these are the all-star players of world soccer all in one tournament.
0: Right. So she's like, why don't I ever see this when you get home from work? And like, because Arsenal doesn't play at 7 o'clock our time on a Tuesday.
1: Yeah. You just wait until Norway gets on the field and you can see their star scorer, Erling Haaland, at 6'5", 210, essentially be a low post player and kill goalies that way. It's really amazing.
0: Well, anyway, you've said it a couple of times already tonight that the U.S.'s next game is a day game. And I just want to tell you I'm thankful for that, because it'll happen while I'm at the office and and I can act like a fool without being made fun of. So
2: right.
0: I'm excited about that.
1: Everybody getting to know the Fox One streaming, I think, especially this Friday. Yes.
0: Australia, Seattle, 12 noon Pacific, right?
1: Yep, Australia just played in Vancouver last night, so and won 2-0, by the way. So obviously the winner this Friday will be in first in the group.
0: We'll be in good shape. Ephraim, anything to add to the air quotes fight with my wife?
2: You had to hit her like this.
1: In a manner of speaking.
0: She respects you because she got into the F1.
2: And that's the way you should have leaned. You should have went immediately to that.
0: Meaning?
2: Because she would have had a direct correlation. Like, we didn't like F1 until we spent some time watching it.
0: Right.
2: Now, just hear me out. So, when we're talking about the World Cup, babe, like, 300 million people watch the Super Bowl.
0: Uh-huh.
2: A billion people watch the World Cup.
1: Literally with a B. Literally so, over a billion watch the Mexico opener on Thursday.
2: Literally. You're right. Like, so we're at a point where this is a spectacle. F1 is a spectacle. It's not something we're familiar with, but when we spent time to get to know it, we love it. Now, like, now she's like, well, okay, oh, well.
0: Yeah.
2: And then you got to say, well, I can't speak for everybody else, but for me, you know, I love this. I love the Olympics. You know me, and I love doing these things with you. Now that changes everything.
0: That's very well played.
1: The other part of the dynamic, and people on the news were mentioning that were in the stadium on Friday, is the United States unity that existed for one night that just doesn't exist in society generally anymore.
0: Yeah. Yeah.
1: It was amazing to see.
0: Not bad. Not bad. So her answer is going to be, all right, so show me the FIFA Netflix series and we'll watch it together. But, you know, we'll survive. We'll survive.
2: It's sure it's one out there.
1: Oh, FS1 repeats going into the cup, sure.
0: There's that too. All right, Steve, great start. And we'll talk to you in a little bit less than an hour. We are live in the Fox Sports Radio studios. And still plenty more to say about the NBA Finals. And actually, one thing I'd love to get to, which is where for both of these teams does this kind of go next? So we'll do that. We've got three things coming up.

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14: 5.7 left. No timeouts remaining. Ananobi is handed the ball. Finds Brunson at midcourt. Launches a straight on three. Missed it short. Tip by Ananobi. He put it in. Ananobi put it in. The Knicks take the lead with 1.2 to go.
15: I mean, in my life, this is a top five all-time sporting moment for me. In my life with all my teams, right? 86 Mets, game six of 86, right? Talking about moments in game. Game six of 86, the Jets beating the Patriots in the playoffs, 28-21, beating Brady 15 years ago.
16: Sure.
15: It's a long time ago now.
16: Well, yeah.
15: Alonso's home run against the Brewers 2 years ago in the playoffs. The Monday Night Miracle, the Jets beating the Dolphins after being down, 29-7 going to the fourth quarter. And this game tonight. Like, this is a top five all-time sports moment for me.
16: Syracuse doesn't bump any of those?
15: I still can't. Oh, yeah, Hakeem Warwick's block. Yeah, okay. I forgot about Hakeem Warwick's block.
16: I got to make
15: the
16: sure.
15: The block in the championship game. Yeah. No, you're right. That's up there. That's up there. That could probably replace the Jets-Patriots, because that was more of just the game they won rather than a moment.
16: Yeah.
15: Like, Warwick's block of Michael Lee's three. That moment for me was incredible.
16: But since, yeah. I mean, okay. We're talking New York sports, and I mean, Spider-Man's from New York. I mean, he's got the Sinister Six.
15: Spider-Man.
16: You can have six moments. You get an extra.
15: Spider-Man. This was, without a doubt, again, the greatest moment and greatest basket in Knicks history. The follow by OG Anunoby.
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15: The Chiefs are adding 2 years to Patrick Mahomes' contract. He is now tied to Kansas City through 2033 at an overall value of $504 million. What they are doing is they're paying Mahomes for what he has done for the team and not what he is going to do for the team. Patrick Mahomes has not been great in 3 years. His last great year was 2022, okay? But he has not thrown for 30 touchdowns in a season since 2022, right? And he's coming off the injury here. Not that I don't think he's going to come back healthy. That's not, look, he's coming. Look, he's already on the field at OTAs, right? I mean, this is fantastic. But this has been a Patrick Mahomes now whose regular seasons have been good. He's not been great.
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3: 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He may actually be the most talented right now. Like, I'm not even mad at that if someone said he's the most talented. But I don't think that means the best quite yet. And sometimes you can see it coming, right? Like, if you see Cooper Flagg, couple back-to-back games of 50, you're like, okay, we see what's coming. We see he's going to be one of those ones in the league for the next 10, 12 years. You see that. And to me, that's Caleb Williams right now. Caleb Williams, you saw how special he is when he's locked in, but I also saw play

0: Plenty of games where he was inaccurate. 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
9: Okay, it's live in the Fox Sports Radio studios. Mark Willardy from Salam. Glad you are with us. We're working our way through the NBA Finals and all of the stuff. I did want to throw this at you, and Ian, Mary, do you have the one where Wembanyama basically signs off from the podium last night after it was all over? Not a big deal, but is it a small deal? I don't know. Take a listen. Here's Wemby at the end.
10: Appreciate y'all. See y'all. Never.
9: Okay. So this is kind of what I'm curious about, Ephraim, and I get it. This is a moment of frustration, and I always kind of hesitate when members of the media suddenly show up and be like, don't treat the media like that. This is not a big deal, but I also just, when I hear stuff like that, and if you missed what he said, basically he's like, see y'all, never. I mean, it's just so, first of all, it's sophomoric, but secondly, I would answer a question with a question. If you want to say that when you're walking off the podium, say it, but are you helping yourself? That's always a question I have.
11: And by helping yourself, what do you mean?
9: Well, look, Wembanyama is in such an interesting spot, because we've never seen anything like him. And when you're young and new, I think people, you burst on the scene, there's a likability aspect to this. And I'm not talking about, you know, what you're getting at, I love. The edginess to the actual basketball. But if you then transfer that over to just an edginess of the way you speak to other people, if you look like sour grapes are being eaten, I don't think it helps your Q rating. I don't think it helps your likability and marketability and et cetera, et cetera. If we're talking about the first ever foreign-born player that can sort of be the face of the NBA, that's when I think stuff like this matters.
11: I get what you're saying, but I guess I would say when training camp and preseason starts, we won't even be talking about this. Right? So we got about 4 months.
9: For sure.
11: And no one's going to remember he said that. Now, I don't know what type of press he's going to be doing in the offseason. Probably none. So I took it as, see you guys never. Like, every day he's been inundated with, it's been a long season.
9: Sure.
11: His longest season ever. And so I get it. Remember, he had the one game where he didn't want to talk to the media. He wasn't available. And so he's learning how to process and do this. I don't think he's taking shots at the media.
9: No.
11: Because when he does sit and talk, he's amazing. He's great. He's honest. You can ask him anything. He doesn't snap at you. Like, you know what I mean? Like,
9: totally. No, I don't.
11: But,
9: I don't
11: but,
9: think.
11: But
9: this
11: the
9: is
11: little.
9: A,
11: but the little yeah. edge. I don't think it was serious what he said. See you guys never, right? Like,
9: no.

0: And so I'm okay with it. It didn't bother me. I think he's exactly what the league needs. And you got to remember, this is the same man in the All-Star game was like, no, it's important. In the Emirates Cup, no, it's important. He's changed. When LeBron James came in and made the All-Star game not relevant and made the All-Star game not relevant, other players jumped in on that. We need someone to undo all of that. He's the guy.
1: I feel you. I feel you. I don't think this was a shot at the media, and you're right. I don't think anybody's going to remember it down the road. I just think that it could be the first step on a staircase of learning a little bit about how he is in tough moments. We can get to more of it next hour. We got three things coming up next. We are
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8: Off we go into the night, and we're in the closing moments of the World Cup match going on right now. Ivory Coast with that 1-0 advantage on Ecuador. We'll keep you up to date there, broadcasting live Fox Sports Radio studios. Also, of course, got the Stanley Cup Final ongoing. A champion could be crowned tonight. That the NBA season is in the rear view, which means the NFL season is not too far in the front window. A lot to get to tonight. We will get to it all. But 6 o'clock in the West and 9 in the East every single Sunday night. That's when Ephraim and I bring you three things, our top three observations out and about, a little bit maybe off the

0: beaten path with everything going on in the world of sports and beyond. So let's do it. I go first so Ephraim can go last. I'm going to start with this one. Can we stop acting like Becky Hammon committed some sort of act of treason by being wrong about something? Oh, this is crazy to me. So Becky Hammon, if you missed it, handful of weeks, months ago, whenever it was, essentially put it in ink and said, you can't win an NBA championship if Jalen Brunson's your best player. And then she went larger view and said, you can't win an NBA championship if your best player is a small guy. And then she brought out a few sort of like set-asides, which was funny because most of her examples hadn't won a championship, but they came close. You know, she brought up John Stockton and Allen Iverson. And then she's like, yeah, Steph Curry. But basically, you can't win a championship if your best player is just a little guy. And she was super wrong. Great. Join the club, Becky. We sit here and talk about sports all day, every day. If one very firm wrong take means you need to apologize, then someone needs to call Skip and Steven and Shannon and everybody else who has ever done this for a living on a daily basis. And there are a lot of apologies that need to be offered if in some way having an opinion about sports that is proven wrong is in some way a huge deal. Becky was wrong. Turn the page. Nothing to see here.
1: Yeah, I mean, look, we live in an opinion-based business. That's what we do. All of my opinions on right now, most of them are. Okay, most of them are spot on.
0: I love it.
1: Some of them slip through the crack or whatever. It's fine. Okay, she saw something that she, thought would be the truth. It didn't work out. Shout out to Jalen Brunson. But for the most part, they're outliers, right? They're outliers. It's not the norm. Right? Now, she put never in front of something, and whenever you put never in front of something, you're bound to be wrong. That's just life. Life has a way of saying, so you know for certain, huh? That's the universe.
0: Yeah.
1: And look, I heard her comments, and then Draymond Green doubled down on those comments, which was wild because he played with Steph Curry. Now, Steph Curry isn't 6'1". Steph Curry is closer to 6'4". 6'3"-ish.
0: 3 on a good day with shoes. Anyway, go ahead.
1: But he's not Jalen Brunson.
0: No.
1: Jalen Brunson is 6'6", 6'1", on a good day with shoes. But he's a bucket getter. Becky Hammon, you're fine. Okay, you made a mistake. You don't have to, write out a public apology. Now, you can come on your social and be like, hey, I was wrong. Congratulations, Jalen Brunson and the New York Knicks. I was wrong. Enjoy your celebration. And it's over. And you move on. It doesn't have to go on for weeks and anybody piling on. We told you, she don't know what she's talking about. Please, Becky Hammon is Becky Hammon. Becky Hammon could be an NBA coach. So let's relax out there, basketball takers. Becky Hammon knows basketball on every level. So that's how I feel about that.
0: Amen. Yep.
1: My first is, we talked about this last hour, the ineptness of Mitch Johnson. Look, watching those games and watching the collapse of the Spurs, it gave me a headache because I saw a

0: team going into game five that could have been up 3-1 instead of down 3-1. A few minor adjustments here and there at the most opportune time saves you. Now, will Mitch Johnson get an opportunity to correct those mistakes moving forward? Well, let's hope so. They have a young team, a young coach, but they are exciting to watch. I love how they're aggressive, in your face, but they need to be led. And your 22-year-old is not the leader. The coach is the leader. The coach is responsible for putting you in position to win. Game four, they didn't know who was guarding who. If you watch the breakdown of that coming out of the timeout, no one knew who they were guarding. No one knew. That's why they got caught guarding the ball and no one was on OG Anunoby, because no one knew who they were supposed to guard. It's those things, like, you can't break the huddle as a coach and send your young team out there and have them trying to figure something out on the fly. Does that make sense?
1: Absolutely.
0: It makes sense. And that's the problem I'm having. So Mitch Johnson, get it together. Go spend some time with Greg Popovich. And you got to link, and you got to get better assistants. If that was my biggest thing, I'm like, where's the rest of the coaching staff?
1: Yeah.
0: No one's going to tap him on the shoulder and be like, hey man, Victor Wembanyama, we've been up for 20 plus points, 70 to 80% of this game in game four. Victor Wembanyama needs to rest. Let's see if we can steal 8 minutes somewhere. You can't have him play 44 out of 48 minutes. And down the stretch, he has zero. He's wiped. Those are the types of things where good coaching staff is. That's what you're supposed to do.
1: Yep.
0: So, Mitch, maybe get it together.
1: Maybe talk to players who are taking deep shots early in the timer.
0: You think?
1: When you're up by 30 points, just a thought. Like, it was like they forgot basketball when they got a lead, man. It was wild. All right, my second one. We'll keep it right here in the NBA. Look, I actually have been in favor of it on my show here in the Bay Area. I think it would be kind of a fun way to have multiple stories blend together and go a certain way. But the more I think about it, the more I listen, the more I read, the more I all the things. Dude, I'll believe it when I see it. LeBron's not coming to Golden State. Like, I maybe he will, and maybe I'll Becky Ham in this thing. But I'm having the hardest time buying that that's the way this is all going to go, knowing what kind of makes LeBron tick. Every time he had an opportunity to speak this year, he kind of put the idea of playing with his son above all other things. And maybe that's part of the issue for Laker fans. And I know the Lakers are, they're in a little bit of a prickly spot here, trying to figure out Austin Reeves' money and improvements to the team and LeBron and the feelings that have been there for the last couple of years. All that is tough to navigate. And if it goes sideways, I do think the Warriors will be there. But it doesn't feel to me that this is what LeBron actually wants to do. And LeBron, for his whole career, is going to do what LeBron wants to do because he's that powerful in the league. So I think the Lakers are an even bigger favorite to retain his services than what we're seeing as far as the predictions online. Let's put it that way.
0: Well, I agree with that. I just would love to know that price point.
1: Mm-hmm.
0: And I think that has a lot to do with it. But, you know, if LeBron James leaves, then Bronny James may be out of the league.
1: Yeah.
0: I mean, that's the reality of it. Am I saying that's going to happen? No, of course not. And I hope it doesn't happen. I thought Bronny James got much better in his second stint as a pro. But the reality of it is, this is a perfect situation.

0: situation for him to grow, get better at home, around his family, playing with his dad. And in this third year, if he takes a jump to where he can now sustain his own NBA career post his dad's retirement, that's what you want. So all of those things are on the table for LeBron James, right? It's just the money thing is the money thing. $23 million a year, $43 million a year. At this point with LeBron, what's the difference? Can you make that 20 or so million up staying in LA off the field, off the court? Of course you can. There are already things in place. But you know you keep your son with you, but you also allow the team that you love to get better so you it doesn't all fall on your shoulders. Now, as for Austin Reeves, hey, man, if you want $253 million, we don't want you at that price point. Sorry.
1: You don't.
0: Yeah, that's a hard sell for someone who's forgotten to show up in any of the playoffs he's been in.
1: Okay.
0: Oh, by the way, he hasn't been able to guard anyone.
1: And how do you replace him if he goes?
0: Well, you got to place him with some dynamic role players, some 3-and-D guys, and a center. That's a lot of money and a lot of pieces you can add.
1: Yep, it is.
0: Luka's going to lead the league in scoring, right? He's going to lead the league in scoring. But then you got to look at someone who can come off the bench, like a Jordan Clarkson, who was instant offense, like a what's my man name from the Clippers, who was sixth man of the year, a million times, Jamal Crawford.
1: Oh,
0: right. You got to go find a guy who, when Luka sits down, can come in and keep that spark. At a price, but $253 million. Hey, brother.
1: You could do a sign and trade, look, with the Spurs and get De'Aaron Fox.
0: Well, no, we good.
1: Okay.
0: I'd rather Dennis Schroeder come back.
1: Oh God, don't do that to De'Aaron. He's better than Dennis Schroeder.
0: I don't know. Yeah. Dennis Schroeder wouldn't have made those mistakes. I can promise you that.
1: Yeah.
0: Tell me he would have.
1: No, he'd have just made different ones.
0: Well, all I know is he wouldn't have done what ended up being a detriment to them winning the championship. Because we've won a championship with Dennis Schroeder before.
1: Yeah, yep.
0: So I'm just going off experience and speaking about it. So that's how I feel about that. I want to stay with the finals. On my second one, the New York Knicks. I want to really take my hat off to Mike Brown for coaching. Mike Brown did a masterful job this postseason with the New York Knicks, a team that had gone to back-to-back, I believe, conference finals, correct?
1: New York Knicks, yes.
0: Yes. And we're always seem to be one step away from the mountaintop. And normally teams don't make changes at head coach when you have that level of success, but they did. And they picked Mike Brown a little bit late because there wasn't a lot of stuff out there. And so just the amount of pressure that was on Mike Brown to win a championship. You mean you come into a team, the owner says, finals or bust, championship or bust, and you take that job. It's almost lose-lose. Because the only way to win is to win it all.
1: Yep.
0: And that's a tough situation to walk into as a coach in the first year of joining a team. But he did it. And I want to give him a huge kudos, man, because that is a tremendous and daunting task to accomplish. And he did it with grace. He did it with leadership. And he did it in a way where every single one of those players who were already there before him bought in to him.

0: They unlearned and had to relearn in a short period of time, and it paid off in the end.
1: I think that's really well said, and it wasn't that long ago, and I mean like a matter of weeks, where, you know, when the New York Knicks were down 2-1 to the Atlanta Hawks, there were people wondering out loud, I don't know if he's going to keep his job, which is ludicrous, but when James Dolan is your boss, you never know. And then it worked out this way, and they barely ever lost another basketball game again. So it's well said, and I'm with you. Mike is one of the real good guys in sports, and so he deserves all of this credit that he is getting. Ephraim, for my last one, it's not a fun one. It's a super sad one. I bet you'll have a thing or two to say about it. When I saw yesterday that 36-year-old Alden Smith had passed away, my mind immediately went to two dark places. And we don't still know the full cause of death, so I don't want to act like we do. But my mind went to taking his own life. My mind went to drugs. And we come to find out today that one of the last things that Alden did on planet Earth was deliver pizzas to homeless people. This is a very troubled young man, or at least a man who had a very troubled past. And I never want to act like we know what's going on in private people's lives, so I'm not going to say that he had conquered it, but I will say this. Alden, who was an incredibly talented football player, by all accounts, including in very small snippets, my own account, this was an incredibly kind human being. Just an incredibly nice young man. A troubled past, yes, but somebody who was battling those demons, and you could tell in the last 5, 6, 7 years of his life, man, he was trying.
0: Fight.
1: He was trying to do good things every day. We found out through the account of a good friend today, he was battling some financial problems. He talked often about wanting his NFL pension to kick in. But also, that friend believes these were some sort of natural causes. Could it have been a heart attack? Who knows? But they went and delivered pizzas to homeless folks. And then later in the day, he went inside his house to get something. He came back out, and Alden was unresponsive in the passenger seat of his car. I don't know what happened, but the world lost a fighter and a nice human being. And I'm sad for that at age 36. And so thoughts to everybody who knew him better than I. Rest in peace, Alden Smith.
0: Well said, man. And, you know, I'm going to forego my third one because I think we should end the segment on that. Out of respect to this young man and his life and what he meant to so many people. I was a huge fan of his. And when I was really praying for him to get his self together, so I'm going to champion what you said, and we can end the segment there.
1: I love it. I love it. And plenty of time left in the show to get to whatever else it was that you might have had on your mind. But yeah, Alden Smith is in our thoughts and our hearts and his family in the same place tonight. Rest in peace to Alden Smith, gone way too soon at age 36. We're broadcasting live from the Fox Sports Radio studios. Steve DeSager is 10 minutes away. Much more to get to on FIFA, NBA, NFL, MLB, all of it is still ahead. With Ephraim Salaam, I'm Mark Willard. 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
0: This is going to be fun.
10: And there are some shows you can't miss.
0: Let's not overreact.
10: This is Covino and Rich.
0: World Cup, for those that care, every couple years.
14: Can I tell you, it's I already got a sweet, sweet jersey. I got my jersey in the mail. Want to know how I got it? My mom bought my baby bro, who's a big oaf. He's 30-something years old, Tommy. She bought him an extra large Mexico soccer jersey, right? And because my mom's family's from Mexico, but you know, USA all day. She bought him an extra large, and he's such a beefcake that is too tight on him.
15: Too many taquitos?
14: He had too many taquitos this past winter. So I said, well, nah, no problem. I'll take it. Because soccer jerseys run a little tight, so I got an extra large.
15: Do I have permission to mock your brother a little bit?
14: Oh, yeah. He's okay. A double X now. But you know what? Soccer jerseys run snug.
15: Yeah.
14: But I got mine in the mail. Super pumped for it. I inherited my brother's brand new jersey he couldn't fit in. And he got the double X. I got the XL. So, look, people are gearing up. People are getting excited. And all these teams are not only figuring out what America's all about, right? All these different nations and their teams. The fans are like, well, where do we go to eat? The teams are like, yo, damn, it's hot here in America. That's the other adjustment that a lot of teams are having to make.
15: There was one venue where it was pouring rain. Like, there's a
0: a big buzz about the World Cup here. And in fact, they're getting acclimated. Covino, half Italian, half Mexican. My sister...
14: All American.
0: My sister married...
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0: him winning his first Grand Prix since 2024.
1: Mm. Gosh, has it been that long?
0: It's been that long.
1: Oof.
0: And he started in second position on pole with Russell, his former Mercedes teammate. And it was an unbelievable race, man. He led for the majority of the race. Kimi Antonelli came down under 10 laps left. He was in second and had car issues. But Lewis Hamilton is back atop the podium. And it was great. It was great to see. He's bounced back. Last year, his first year in Ferrari after leaving Mercedes was tough year. Tough year.
1: Yep.
0: No podiums. And this year, last week, he was second. This week, he's first. And he feels good about the car, feels good about the team. So, you know, just for my F1 enthusiast, I'm a huge Hamilton fan, of course. And it was wonderful watching that race. It was tremendous.
1: For those of us who started the Netflix series when you got me going on it, which was about a year ago, actually. It's about a year ago, and I told you that we process this stuff now. We go real, real slow because I just don't have time to this, that, or the other. But anyway, if you are someone who's still catching up, to hear that Lewis Hamilton hasn't won in 2 years.
0: Yeah, right.
1: Like, what are you talking about? He wins every week. What do you mean 2 years? It's kind of fun to be way behind in the dock, and then you're like, man, what happens?
0: What's going on out here?
1: Because I'm still on season 5. He wins every week.
0: There's some stuff going on.
1: There is some stuff going on. There's about to be some more stuff going on because here comes Steve.
0: Hey, Steve.
2: Hello, gentlemen. We've got game 6 of the Stanley Cup final going on, and Carolina scored early, and that 1-0 advantage has held up so far. About 13 minutes to go, second period at Vegas. Carolina leads the best of 7 series at 3-2. Vegas had won in double overtime last weekend despite blowing a 4-0 lead in the third period, or else the series would be over by now. If there's a game 7 needed, it would be Wednesday at Carolina. Yes, Vegas did sweep number 1 Colorado to get here. Hurricanes had eliminated Montreal last round and swept Philadelphia the previous round after the Canes swept their first round series as well. To the World Cup, 4 games on the Sunday schedule, including the 2 tonight on FS1. Sweden against Tunisia coming up in a half an hour on FS1. Guadalupe, Mexico hosting that one. Upgrade your FIFA World Cup 2026 setup. 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Ivory Coast tonight in Philadelphia won on a goal in the 90th minute, 1-0 over Ecuador, attendance 68,000. 68,000 on hand in Houston to watch Germany win 7-1 today against Curacao, which actually tied the game 1-1 in the 21st minute. Japan tied 2-2 against Netherlands in Dallas, attendance 69,000. Japan got a goal in the 89th minute of that one. The U.S. plays in Seattle on Friday against Australia. That will be a day game. To the WNBA, New York, a home win over Washington, 86-64. New York will be in the final of the in-season tournament at the end of the month, the Commissioner's Cup. New York's won 7 straight. The Atlanta Dream were winners at expansion Toronto, 102-77. Angel Reese, 15 points, 17 rebounds. That includes a career-high 11 offensive rebounds. She was 6 of 19 shooting from the floor. WNBA All-Star voting started Thursday. Their All-Star game will be in Chicago in late July. Denny Hamlin won the NASCAR race at Pocono, his 3rd straight victory. He's 45 and will retire after next season. So, Tyler Reddick finished 2nd. Guys, we've talked about this a few times this season in NASCAR. Reddick drives for the 2311 racing team that is co-owned by Michael Jordan and Denny Hamlin. Hamlin has now come within 19 points in the standings of Reddick, one of their 2311 drivers. Reddick has 5 wins this year. This is now his smallest lead. And by the way, next weekend, NASCAR makes its inaugural visit to San Diego.
0: Wow.
2: They're holding a street race at Naval Base Coronado. It is the Navy's 250th anniversary. Looking forward to that.

0: Okay. Lewis Hamilton to take the F1 race in Spain. The IndyCar schedule resumes next Sunday on Fox TV from Road America in Wisconsin. Five fighters were inducted into the Boxing Hall of Fame, including Antonio Tarver. Also, the late broadcaster Alex Wallow is in now, and there's a baseball game at Boston tonight. We can update that it's to the eighth inning, Rangers 6-3 over the Red Sox now. Colorado has the worst record in the majors, but beat the A's 23-9 today. The A's were playing all week at the stadium of their AAA affiliate northwest of Las Vegas. It might have been a little hot with the ball flying out, just saying. San Francisco beat the Cubs 5-1. Yankees and Tampa Bay each won. Miami had a six-game winning streak snap Saturday. Marlins back in the win column today, 4-2 at Pittsburgh. The Mets beat Atlanta 8-1, but the Braves' record is the best in the majors still, 46-25. White Sox having a good year, beat the Dodgers 6-4. And a note about the schedule tomorrow for the World Cup. Guys, the first game of the four on the Monday schedule, I cannot wait to see. Kind of like I couldn't wait to see how Curaçao would do today. And let's be honest, it was a 7-1 final for Germany. That in itself is entertaining. But you see, the team that is playing the early game tomorrow, Cape Verde, qualified for the World Cup by winning its group in Africa this past year. They're here, but I looked it up, and in the last year and a half, they've played 20 games, and half of them have been either 1-0 or 0-0 final scores. The country is off the coast of West Africa, population about 500,000, so there's a country playing tomorrow that's about the population of Fresno, California, and their first opponent is the odds-on favorite to win the whole tournament, Spain, ranked number 2 in the world. That is taking place at one of the four NFL stadiums that will be in use on Monday, indoors on the great grass field in Atlanta. It's Spain against Cape Verde tomorrow, Fox TV at noon Eastern time. Then in the afternoon, Seattle will be hosting the Belgium-Egypt game, and then a couple on FS1 tomorrow night from the Miami Dolphins Stadium. It's Uruguay against Saudi Arabia, and then the LA Rams Stadium will be back in action. It's Iran against New Zealand in the late game on Monday. Back to you.
1: Spain is minus 1,100
2: whoa
1: to win that match.
0: Somewhat favored.
1: Yeah, that's a little bit.
0: So what you're saying is if you wanted to win even just a $10 amount, you would have to bet $111.
1: That's correct.
0: And they give you that money back plus a $10 profit.
1: That's right. You win a coffee if you do that. So that's exciting. Any takers?
0: I would be a taker for that, yes. I cannot imagine Cape Verde, no offense, is going to be, drawing Spain? You wouldn't win your money if it's a tie.
1: No, I just, when you brought this up, and I'm like, ooh, who's on the schedule tomorrow? So I pulled it up right as you were talking, and I'm like, is that a resort that's playing Spain? Like, what is Cape Verde? I have no idea what that is whatsoever. It sounds nice. Sounds like a wonderful, wonderful place to visit here in this month of June. But
0: apparently it was even greater odds against Curaçao today. And the game was briefly 1-1 in the first half.
1: Oh, that's
0: nonetheless, it was a 7-1 Germany final today.
1: Briefly. Yeah. All right. Well, we're all Cape Verde fans tomorrow morning. Unless you're from Spain, I guess. I don't know.
0: For those who are unaware, the World Cup used to be the best 32 teams in the world. It's now 48 teams. So there are clubs like Uzbekistan, Jordan, that are getting into the World Cup for the first time.
1: Stretches it out a little bit. I was interested, in fact, to see when the World Cup final is. Like, what's the date? Like, how long do we get World Cup? Steve, you may know off the top of your head. Ephraim,
0: oh, it's well after July 4th.
1: Yeah.
2: Yeah.
1: July 19th.
2: Oh, wow.
1: We got more than a month of this coming up, which is good because I don't know that Major League Baseball can handle the whole thing to itself right now.
2: I agree.
1: I'm not feeling the storylines that we've had the last couple of years. You know, the Yankees, Dodgers, and then just the whole Shohei-ness and the Aaron Judge of it all. It's kind of not happening so far this year.
0: Well, the Aaron Judge on the field part is not happening.
1: Sure.
0: Right now.
1: Okay. Sure. But even like, you know, if there's, we love the long ball, like get into the the people who are leading the league in

0: home runs, it's not the people that you would normally think that you're watching lead the league in home runs.
1: Andy Pages, the center fielder who ran over his teammate to save the World Series in Game 7 last year, is leading the majors in RBIs.
0: Yes.
1: An obscure, I think that's the accurate word, obscure National League player on the defending champs.
0: No question. How many names do you rattle off before you get to Andy Pages?
1: On that roster?
0: On that roster. Yeah.
1: By the way, for those who are unaware of the game this weekend that the World Series MVP pitched for the Dodgers, Yoshinobu Yamamoto had retired the last 22 batters he faced his previous start, and then retired the first 22 batters he faced in this start.
2: Unbelievable.
1: That had never happened in Major League history, and of course the Major League started in the 1800s. And he had a perfect game bid in the eighth inning, and there was a grounder to short, and it went off Mookie Betts' arm. Over his glove.
2: Blow it.
1: Off his arm. Mookie. Error, and that's how it ended.
0: And that's the end of that. Man, he had about a no-hitter and a half.
2: Yeah, he did.
0: Perfect game and a half.
2: He ended up giving up a home run shortly after that.
1: Yeah, they brought him back out for the ninth. Yeah.
2: But it was a tremendous pitching effort. It was unbelievable.
0: Incredible stuff. That said, I still, like, maybe something will develop, but I'm like baseball. Baseball a little bit like a seven-year-old. Not ready to leave you alone on a Friday night.
1: I will put up one exception, and that is the Milwaukee pitcher Jacob Mizorowski.
0: That's a good one. That's a good point.
1: Who's just destroying the opponents. I think it's 7-0 in his last eight starts, and the ERA is 0.17.
0: He's unhittable. He's completely
1: unhittable.
0: Didn't
1: he hit 105 miles an hour on the gun this week?
0: Yep. I'm like, I don't even know.
1: Just silly.
0: Like, do New York fans, if the Brewers played the Yankees and somebody strikes you out at 105, do the Yankee fans yell at the hitter, "You bum! You like, you can't hit that." I don't know what the hell you're supposed to do with that.
1: I mean, he's pitched less than 90 innings. Usually, at this point, if you've 90 innings, 90 strikeouts, my goodness, you're doing so well.
0: Right.
1: He's under 90 innings, 131 strikeouts at this point.
0: Oh my gosh, amazing! Whoa, amazing! Yeah, right. Like, whoa, Steve, great stuff. Thank you. The excitement of the FIFA World Cup is now streaming live on Fox One, the official English streaming platform to catch every unforgettable moment. Fox One brings the action straight to your screen so you never miss a goal. Download Fox One and experience the FIFA World Cup live. All right, lots to get to, and in fact, some really cool NFL stuff that we'll get to coming up at the top of the hour on the coaching carousel, if you will, now that that our man in Denver, Sean Payton, has a brand new deal. That's all still ahead with Ephraim Salaam. I'm Mark Willard, Fox Sports Radio.
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0: 50-pound dumbbells, and but he was always a workout warrior. But he's been out of the game for a little bit. There's a difference of weightlifting and playing football. Now, that's not to say he couldn't pick it right back up, but there's getting in football shape. There's getting your muscles in football shape, quite honestly. And I don't know if he's training for football or just lifting. Because all of a sudden, if you start training on the field, now a calf, a hammy, a quad, you know, could you be looking at a bit of an injury? But the sugar plums dancing in your head of he and Myles Garrett, Donald on the inside, Myles on the outside.
1: Yes.
0: Oh my, and plus the rest of that defense that they have.
1: Right.
0: Remember that they drafted great young players on that D-line and outside backer position. They gave up one, obviously, in verse, but they have others. It would be, and that's what you look for. You know, in Philly, that's what we had. We had, of course, Reggie White, Jerome Brown, Clyde Timmons, but we had depth. We could roll in six or seven D linemen. Now, we weren't as good as the guys I mentioned, but we were good enough to be able to have a rotation system. And those are usually the best D lines that you can have, kind of a rotating system while the old lineman is playing all 70, 75 plays. D line.
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5: Let's talk about Deshaun Watson. Now, I don't know about you, because there's been some reports that he's going to get the opportunity. There's been some others that have come out, conflicting reports about, well, you know, Sanders has closed the gap and Shador's got an opportunity to win the job. I think Deshaun Watson's going to have a good year. I really do. I think he's finally healthy.
6: It's possible. I don't know how likely that is. Does he make it to the regular season as the starter? I don't know. And it's interesting because I think it would have taken there being a guy like Shador Sanders to steal and have so much popularity with the fan base that they want to see Shador Sanders play.
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14: All right, that's Ephraim on Mark, Fox Sports Radio Studios. We do have some NFL that we want to get to at the top of the hour. But obviously, story of the day, NBA Finals complete. The Knicks win in 5. Congrats to all Knicks fans. You done did the wait. Good job. We touched on it. I do wonder where we think this is all going to go next. You know, Devin Vassell had an interesting press conference after the game last night where he just started openly talking about who was upset and what they were upset about.

0: this year with the Spurs, and definitely made mention of the fact that Dylan Harper was not happy with his playing time at times and the role they asked of him at times. Where do you think this goes in the immediate term with De'Aaron Fox before his four-year, $229 million deal even kicks in?
1: Oh, they got to try to find another home. They have the heir apparent. This young man is a superstar.
0: Mm-hmm.
1: A 20-year-old superstar. So, you know, De'Aaron Fox didn't do himself any favors with that subpar finals. I mean, it was bad. It's bad basketball.
0: Yeah.
1: Really bad basketball. So, you know, this is a situation he's created. He's created this situation, so he's got to deal with it.
0: The average is going to be, I'm just doing quick math, that sounds like about $57 million a year.
1: Yeah, he gonna do that with somebody else.
0: Nobody else gonna want to do that either.
1: No, that's true.
0: But I'll give you an example of the kind of deal as to where I sort of think this is gonna go. And I don't think this is the right team for it. They won't want to do it, but this is what I mean. Like, what the Spurs need to do is just accelerate the money. Because if you make it $57 million a year, you're gonna have to take back somebody who's making a load of money. You know what
1: yeah,
0: I mean?
1: Yeah.
0: And they're going to have to be in a situation where they want to get rid of said player also. But if that person, the acquiring player's deal is up sooner, then that helps the Spurs with regard to those big contracts that are coming. Wemby, Castle, Harper, etc. De'Aaron Fox doesn't make any sense for the Warriors at all with that many years. But just example, if the Spurs were like, we'll take Jimmy Butler, you take De'Aaron Fox. That's the because Butler's done after one more year.
1: Right.
0: That's the kind of thing I think you're looking for. Not saying that's the one that's going to happen because I don't think the Warriors would be interested at all in locking up a major contract for 4 years to come. But that's what you're looking for. It's the kind of deal that I think could be out there for the Spurs.
1: Yeah, I think they got to figure that out because look, and I was a De'Aaron Fox fan.
0: Me too.
1: But it just didn't look right. It didn't, like, as someone who has been in the league 8 years, all NBA, it was void of leadership.
0: Mm-hmm.
1: He's supposed to be the leader out there. And it just didn't happen. So what do you do? I mean, do you run it back and just expect him to, I mean, I don't know, do his job?
0: Well, you know, there are a lot of questions to be answered here. I think De'Aaron Fox is bigger than just five games.
1: Yeah, but you got to look at the five games.
0: Though. I know. And
1: it's easy
0: actually,
1: to say that, but.
0: No, listen, he averaged fewer points per game in the series against Oklahoma City. He averaged 12.8 in the finals. He averaged 11.2. In the conference finals.
1: Yeah, that's not going to get it done.
0: His three-point percentage was 25 in the finals. It was 22 in the conference finals.
1: Now we're good.
0: His field goal percentage, mid-30s, both series. Now, what happened? Because none of these things were true against Minnesota. He was his normal self. Averaged almost 18 a night. Percentages were solid. I don't know, man. You know? I don't think anyone's going to want to pay that, but I also think he's a better player than what we just saw.
1: He had been.
0: Right.
1: He really had been.

0: And so that's the old head scratcher. Like, who is this guy?
1: Right, right, no doubt. All right, coming up next, we're going to switch over to some NFL. Play a little Sean Payton-related coaching game. We'll explain. We are.
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7: Hey, man, it's been a lot of drinking going on this weekend. I can tell those Knicks fans, there's drinking last night. All that to come down on a Saturday night, and there might be a completely different group that is drinking tonight. They could be drinking from the cup, though. Carolina up 2-0, and they are at the second period break. So off we go to one period away for Carolina to raise the banner. We will keep you up to date on that. We're live in the Fox Sports Radio studios. Also been talking some FIFA World Cup. And a reminder that the excitement of the FIFA World Cup is now streaming live on Fox One, the official English streaming platform to catch every unforgettable moment. Fox One brings the action straight to your screen so you never miss a goal. Download Fox One and experience the FIFA World Cup live. Steve will have more on the action from today and tonight. Another match getting started shortly, coming up at the bottom of the hour. Ephraim, what are your impressions in the coaching landscape of the NFL? Where does Sean Payton kind of sit? What do you think of him?
8: I think Sean is a tremendous coach. Sean Payton coached me when I was in college.
7: Mm-hmm.
8: And, you know, he is a fantastic coach. He's a tough coach. But he expects, you know, he expects, you know, perfection. And he's a motivator of men. He is. Now, he may rub some people the wrong way, but, you know, he turned a program that was looking to be turned around pretty quickly in the Denver Broncos.
7: No doubt.

0: So, new 5-year contract extension for Sean. The Denver Broncos on a short list of favorites now. Bo Nix, rising young QB, and obviously a nice playoff run that came up just short last year. Let's go to our producer, Ian Roddy, who has put this together inspired by the contract extension for Sean Payton. Hello, Ian.
1: What's up, guys? Yeah, so like you said there, Mark, Denver Broncos and head coach Sean Payton agreed to a 5-year contract extension that replaces his previous deal, and it ties him to the Broncos through the 2030 season. And the extension is reportedly worth about $18 million, although that's the exact value is unconfirmed. But I'm going to ask you guys, we're going to play a little game here. I'm going to ask you guys whether you would rather have Sean Payton as your head coach for the next 5 years, the duration of that contract, or said coach. So let's go down the list here. Let's start with, would you rather have Sean Payton or Eagles head coach Nick Sirianni? We'll start with you, Ephraim. What do you think?
2: Sean Payton. It's just, I'm not sure the Eagles want Nick Sirianni as the head coach. I think it's just too much, man. If I went to fans, and it's a lot, you know, getting control of the locker room. As much winning as the Eagles have done in the last couple of years, why was he always on the hot seat? You know, where there's smoke, there's fire.
0: I'm totally with you. This one is Sean Payton for me. Look, Nick Sirianni won a Super Bowl. He obviously does some things maybe better than people see from the outside. But I always laugh when you go from an offensive coordinator who is made out to be the scapegoat, or even so far as Big Dom on the sideline and the problems he's causing. Like, all this stuff can happen. Like, who's the boss, man? Who's the boss? So if those things happen, they're still on your watch. And this will be a preview probably for the rest of the answers coming up here, Ian. Like, I'm not someone that says if you've won a ring, that trumps all of the people who have not won a ring. I just don't think about it that way. I'm not going to make it about one game. And so I definitely take Sean over Nick.
1: All right, next up, how about another guy who's won a ring here? Sean Payton or Chiefs head coach Andy Reid? What do you think, Ephraim?
2: Oh, Andy Reid. Andy Reid.
1: And remember, next 5 years is a factor here.
2: Yeah, I'll take Andy Reid. Andy Reid has shown he can win multiple teams, multiple style type quarterbacks. He's been a consummate play caller and a real player's coach.
0: I'm going to take Sean Payton on this one, and I'm going to do it in a way that's illegal, but I'm just a radio host, so this doesn't govern me. But 5 years from now, Andy Reid's going to be 73 years old, and that's not to say that you cannot still be a successful professional in your 70s.
2: Sounds like you're saying that.
0: No, I'm just saying I'd kind of prefer it.
2: How old will Sean Payton be?
0: That's a good question. And I don't
1: stand
0: know
1: by. I'm looking up.
0: Yeah, I'm looking up. He'll be 67. He is.
1: Yeah, he's 62 right now.
0: Six years younger than Andy Reid. And I do just sort of feel like that is a factor, not like because of faculties or anything like that. But I think that generation gaps with players coming in and whatnot can become, not automatically, but it can become a difficulty. I mean, look, put it this way. How'd you feel about Belichick in his 60s, and how do you feel about him in his 70s?
2: Bill Belichick, he did lose a little bit. I mean, we were trying to figure out what happened.
0: Right.
2: Was it an age thing, or was it an ego thing?
0: Maybe both. You know, and so, and I'm not comparing Andy Reid to Bill Belichick by any stretch.
2: Sounds like it. No,
0: But I just, you know, head coach, president, I don't know. Can we get somebody younger? I'm just saying.
2: I'm with you there.
0: Okay.
1: All right. Well, let's go a little younger then. How about Sean Payton or Mike Vrabel of the Patriots? What do you think, Ephraim?
0: Okay. Well.

0: I'm going to go Sean Payton. Although I do like Mike Vrabel. I'm going Sean Payton. Yeah, I think... that's a good one.
1: That is a good one.
0: Yeah, I'm going Sean Payton.
1: You don't want to add anything to that?
0: No, nope. Well, look, yes.
1: It's okay.
0: One's a defensive head coach, one's an offensive head coach. I'm an offensive player.
1: I like that. I think I'm with you that this is a really close one. It's a really close one, and I know where most of your minds all went on this one, and I'm just... I'm not going to be one, quite frankly, to factor that in. People have affairs. That doesn't make it okay, but like...
0: I forgot all about that.
1: If we're firing people for affairs, that's a wrap for sports, to be honest with you. So, like, I don't quite know what to do with that. Mike Vrabel has gotten a lot out of his teams when he's been there. Is this a distraction because of the high-profile nature of it? Sure, it has been, at least in the offseason. I like your point about offense over defense. This one is by a nose hair, but I'll take Sean.
2: All right, next up, I'm actually very curious to hear what you think about this one, Mark, because I'm asking you guys, Sean Payton or Kyle Shanahan of the 49ers? We will start with Ephraim, though.
0: Kyle Shanahan. It's Kyle Shanahan all day. I know Kyle Shanahan. Kyle Shanahan was my offensive coordinator. Kyle Shanahan was also around enough to understand the league and what he's doing. Kyle Shanahan has a tree.
1: Yep.
0: Right? He has a coaching tree. So that's how revered he is, not only by the league, but his contemporaries.
1: All right, how do I want to attack
0: this? This about to be easy for you.
1: It's not just easy, but I want to make sure that I bring this with as much force as is humanly possible. This name that you just brought up, and this makes people's heads hurt, because we are so damn focused on winning the last game and we just leave nuance in the dust. This man's the best coach in the NFL, period, full stop. And not only because he has a tree, not only because, go back and look what he took over when he grabbed the 49ers. Not only talk to players who are actually playing for him. You just heard from someone who has played for both Sean Payton and Kyle Shanahan. He just took a team to the second round of the playoffs with none of their good players available. He's not perfect because no one is. So that's not what this is about. But if you ask me right now, Ian, which coach I want in the NFL, and you allowed me to pick any of them, that's the man I take.
2: All right. High praise right there. Next up, though, Sean Payton or Mike McDonald, reigning Super Bowl winning head coach. Ephraim, what do you think?
0: I'm going.
1: Another tough one, right?
0: That is tough.
1: Good coach.
0: Man, he's a really good coach. I'm going Mike McDonald.
1: Ooh.
0: Yeah, I'm going Mike McDonald.
1: Okay.
0: He's from the Shanahan tree, correct?
1: Loosely. Okay. But also, and defense.
0: Yeah.
1: He's on defense.
0: He is on defense. But I like what he's done. When Seattle, when you go through the changes that they went through, quarterback, I mean, everything changed. And then you look at what that defense turns into now. He's done such a tremendous job. And no, not taking anything away from Sean Payton, but, you know, for the next 5 years, you got mad at me because Andy was going to be too old.
1: Yep.
0: So now, you know, I'm going young.
1: Yep, and I'm going to say the same thing for largely the same reason. I think this is another one that's really close. I think this guy has had now success in multiple places.

0: places. I would prefer offense over defense, but obviously they were able to do some things and enough on offense. You surround yourself with good people. You kind of know what you're doing. You're 38 years old. That's a pretty young, exciting coach. So another close one, but I'll go McDonald.
1: All right, next up, Sean Payton or Dan Campbell of the Lions. What do you think, Ephraim?
2: Sean Payton. Sean Payton. Sean Payton. Not even close.
0: That man right there, if you had asked him Dan Campbell or Homer Simpson, Homer he'd have Simpson. Been like Homer Simpson.
2: Dan Campbell, man, look, the fact that he refuses to learn from his mistakes, it kills me. He's gonna say it with his chest, and he's this is how we're gonna do it. He just won't learn. Game management is a big reason for this. He doesn't manage the game properly, and it's cost him a Super Bowl.
0: I'm going to make the same pick in this one. Absolutely the same pick in this one. I'll take Sean Payton over Dan Campbell. What I think Dan is very talented with is changing culture.
2: Yes.
0: I think he's an inspirational guy. But basically, if I've got Dan coming in, I better really, really suck. And then, so I kind of look at Dan Campbell maybe a little bit along the same lines of what happened with Mark Jackson with the Golden State Warriors.
2: Yeah.
0: You know what I mean? Come in, change a culture. But then when it gets kind of toward the end, there's some things there that could be cleaned up and you might need somebody else to come in and get you over the top. So I'm going to hope that my culture is not that messy and I don't need Dan. So I'll take Sean.
1: How about Sean Payton or D'Amico Ryans of the Texans?
2: D'Amico Ryans.
0: Ooh, that's a fun one.
2: D'Amico Ryans. I love what D'Amico Ryan did when he took over the dumpster fire. D'Amico Ryan is a teammate of mine. So, to see where he's come from, his rookie year being defensive player of the year and then having a phenomenal career, even when he was traded to Philly, he is the culture setter in that locker room, and he is a player's coach through and through, and he's tremendous. Unbelievable. Unbelievable coach.
0: I'm agree with you. And again, go to the age factor as a factor. Only 41 years old. I do think that I would love to see D'Amico, who is a defensive guy, I would love to see that offense get a little bit more something going. I think there are huge C.J. Stroud questions right now.
2: Huge.
0: I think that they've always had a good receiving core. They sort of threatened to change their underwear every single year, though, and I'm not sold that that offense is going to do enough in the AFC. My God, the defense does, and that's D'Amico's side of the ball, and they're the best the game has to offer, in my opinion, and he is a bright young coach that if he can get the right offensive people around him, I think the sky's the limit.
1: All right, just a few more names here. Let's go Sean Payton or Jim Harbaugh of the Chargers.
2: Ooh.
0: That's a fun one. I know who I'd pick, though.
2: I think I'm going... Oof.
0: That's a lot of noises.
2: I think I'm going Jim.
0: Ooh. How come?
2: I don't know.
1: Splitting hairs at this point.
2: I don't know.
0: I don't know. Ooh.
2: I don't know.
0: I'll tell you why I'm taking... Here, let me see if this inspires
2: okay,
0: anything.
2: Okay.
0: I'm taking Sean.
2: Okay.
0: I think Jim Harbaugh is a really good coach. The results are there. But you asked me the next 5 years.
2: Yeah.
0: I think Jim wears people the bleep out.
2: Oh, he does.
0: And there's a reason that Jim kind of bounces like a chain link fence. He's going to have success, but there's a shelf life to it. So when you see Stanford and the Niners and Michigan, and to a degree, I know we're still early on in this, but that's kind of my point. Like, I don't want Jim ever for more than like...
2: It's about 5 years, though, right?
0: A five-year stint.
2: That's about 5 years. So you right. He's going to get you all the way to the Super Bowl.
0: Maybe. Maybe.
2: And then burn it down.
0: Maybe. I mean, Sean Payton can do that, too. So... I'll take Sean.
1: All right.

0: Sean Payton or Ben Johnson of the Bears had a very, very strong first year as the head coach. Do we think it's sustainable? What do you think, Ephraim?
1: Sean Payton. You want to talk about rub people the wrong way. well, that's Ben Johnson. But I trust Sean more than I trust Ben Johnson. The proof is in the pudding. I really want to see what this next year is going to be like with him and Caleb Williams having their second full year together. It's going to tell us a lot about Caleb, and it's going to tell us a lot about Coach Johnson. So for me, I'm taking Sean.
2: I'm going to agree with you on that, and it's mainly just we don't have enough information on Ben yet. He's been a head coach for 1 year. It went well. They scored a lot of points. They gave up a lot of points. They were 11-6, but they only outscored their opponents by 26. I've said this before. The Bears, to me, a little bit have the same characteristic this year that the Chiefs did the year before, which is you won a lot of football games, but hair on the chinny chin chin, not sustainable, repeatable. So I'm not a buyer in the Bears this year because I just think there's a regression to the mean that's going to happen. I think Ben could be a good coach, but it's too early to say.
0: All right, and the last one for you guys. Would you rather for the next 5 years have Sean Payton or Matt LaFleur as your head coach?
2: That's an interesting one.
1: That is. I think LaFleur.
2: Oh.
1: I think Matt LaFleur. That energy. Matt's been a tremendous coach. He's been a great coach. Youth on his side. Comes from that tree that I talked about earlier.
2: Yep, that's the Shanahan tree.
1: So, yeah, I'm going LaFleur.
2: This is another really close one, and I think I would too. 46 years old. So, the youth is there. I have always kind of enjoyed the vibe and his way of kind of coaching up young players, the way the Packers have done it, kind of a mature, plodding, consistent sort of a way. I think you know you're going to be in the mix every year if he's your coach. So I'm with you. I'll go Matt LaFleur. I have a question for you, though, Ian.
0: Yes?
2: How come Sean McVay didn't even make this game?
0: I figured he was kind of just a shoe-in, but would you guys rather have Sean Payton?
2: Ephraim?
1: Say that again.
2: What about Sean McVay?
1: Oh, it's McVay. It's McVay.
0: That's what I figured.
1: Yeah, it's McVay.
0: Yeah. Yeah.
2: Okay.
0: It was not me saying he wasn't worthy of this list. Absolutely not. I think he's the best coach in the NFL.
1: Yeah. I would agree with you on that.
2: I mean, you're wrong. It's Kyle Shanahan. But I get it. No, I get it.
1: Same tree.
2: Yes, exactly. Exactly. But one of them's won that last game, and the other one hasn't. Yeah. All right. By the way,
1: a good game.
2: One of them beats the other one most of the time.
1: All the time. Yeah.
2: Anyway. Ian, great stuff.
1: That's good, Ian.
0: That was fun, guys. Good stuff.
2: That was lots of fun. All right. Live in these Fox Sports Radio studios. How about another young quarterback coach combo that didn't even come up in that conversation, but made some interesting comments this week. Let's get to that. Steve DeSager's less than 10 minutes away with Ephraim on Mark Fox Sports Radio.
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13: Drake May, MVP candidate, gets to the Super Bowl. Sam Darnold wins the Super Bowl. Matthew Stafford, your MVP. Caleb Williams, one of the best, you know, far comebacks. Going to set the, you know, tie for the record with that. Most comebacks in the season. All these great things, all these great guys. At the end of the day, Patrick Mahomes is still the guy. When I think of just games on the line, need a win,
14: really?
13: Who's going to win this guy? Yeah, Josh Allen is right there, but I have to be fair to the point that he just hasn't been able to get it done, right? And that's what we got, and that's what we took quarterbacks. Quarterbacks and star players in the NBA. Those are the two guys that we judge you on. Pitchers, your team can stink, Skeens, you know, and you still be, you're the best. You can never win a ring in baseball and still be the best. That's just a different sport. If you're a quarterback, right or wrong, it's on you. Who is everybody tired of right now? Lamar Jackson. Josh Allen. Yeah, your MVPs and you're all that. Got to get over the hump. Matthew Stafford, to his credit, finally got over the hump. Fell short this year and left a bad taste in their mouth because I think they feel that that Seahawk ring was supposed to be theirs. But with that being said, if you wanted to say Matthew Stafford because he's the current reigning MVP, I'm not mad at that. Joe Burrow's going to be interesting this year to see coming back. He's been injured the last couple years, be beat up. The team, defensively, they've made some moves. So it'll be interesting to see. I got to wait and see. And you look at Patrick Mahomes, 24 touchdowns, I believe it was 11 interceptions. Not a great year on those numbers. We could have seen the rest of the year. We would have seen what those total numbers be. I just think at this current stage.
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0: 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We were thinking about getting into something that Robert Saleh said about Cam Ward, and I think there's an interesting discussion there. But Ephraim, it's probably not as interesting as what's about to happen next. Hey, Steve.
1: Ooh, hey, Steve.
0: Yeah, yeah.
2: As we speak, Sweden has scored again at the World Cup game in Guadalupe, Mexico tonight. It's on FS1, Sweden 2-0, and they're in the 30th minute of this game. There had been a goal in the 7th minute. Fox shows 2-0 on the scoreboard. This one just went in. 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Earlier on FS1 from Philadelphia, Ivory Coast got a goal in the 90th minute to beat Ecuador 1-0. Ecuador had had 3 shots hit the post tonight. Germany 7-1 over Curacao, which had actually tied the game 1-1 in the 21st minute. But again, final 7-1. Japan tied Netherlands 2-2 on a goal in the 89th minute. All the goal scoring came in the second half. The USA plays in Seattle on Friday against Australia. That'll be a day game. WNBA wins for New York and Atlanta. NASCAR victory at Pocono for Denny Hamlin. He's won 3 straight weeks. Game 6 of the Stanley Cup Final has about 13 minutes to go in the third period, and Carolina is still posting a shutout at Vegas. 2-0 for the Canes, who lead the Stanley Cup Final 3-2, so this could be it tonight. To Major League Baseball, everything's final. Tonight, Texas a 6-4 winner at Boston. Rangers shortstop Corey Seager out again with a concussion. Colorado a 23-9 winner at the A's, and the Rockies have the worst record in the majors still, 27-45, but they set a franchise mark for runs in a game. Most runs the A's have allowed in a game since 1955. This was not played at where they're not the Oakland A's anymore. This was not played at where they're playing home games for 3 years, West Sacramento. This was outside Las Vegas, northwest of the town, where it's 101 degrees there today. 6 home runs for the Rockies. The A's played all week at the stadium of their AAA affiliate. When they move to Las Vegas in 2028, the new ballpark will be on the strip and not open to the sun. San Francisco 5-1 winners against the Cubs. The win to Logan Webb, 8 innings, no earned runs allowed, 7 strikeouts. Tampa Bay got 5 runs top of the 8th and won at the Angels 8-3. Yankees with 5 runs top of the 9th won at Toronto 8-3. Yankees first in the ALE, still a game over the Rays. Mets and Miami each won. White Sox beat the Dodgers 6-4. San Diego a 5-2 winner at Baltimore. The win to ex-Dodger Walker Buehler. Detroit at Cleveland rained out. College World Series victories for North Carolina 5-2 over West Virginia tonight. And Troy eliminated Ole Miss 12-8. On to the golf news on this Sunday night. Zach Johnson was a winner today at the PGA Tour Champions event in his home state of Iowa in Des Moines. A 4-stroke victory for him. He grew up in Cedar Rapids. He finished 17 under par this weekend. By the way, Steve Stricker played for a second week in a row after starting the PGA Tour Champions season at the tournament he hosts in his native Wisconsin. Today he tied for 40th. This was, well, it's still a tournament. I mean, we call the live golf stuff in the past tournaments. This was just a 3-day weekend event, Friday through Sunday with no cut. The total purse was $2 million. The winner, Johnson, gets $300,000. Meanwhile, news on Brooks Koepka. He withdrew from the final round of the Canadian Open today with a hand injury, so we don't know his status for the upcoming U.S. Open. That starts this next week. Koepka was 7 shots back at a leader entering today's final round. He said the injury affected his play yesterday and continued into today. He couldn't warm up properly. He said, I don't know what it is. Struggling to grip the club with the ring finger and the pinky finger, and fingers kind of come loose, kind of numb. The last time the U.S. Open was played at Shinnecock Hills, 2018, Brooks Koepka was the winner. As for the tournament, the Canadian Open champion today, Bud Cauley, who at age 36 gets his first PGA Tour title. This is a guy who'd had 239 career

0: starts on tour and never won a tournament until today. He just returned to the tour following an accident just over 2 years ago. Years ago, he had been a passenger in a car when he sustained 6 broken ribs, collapsed right lung, broken leg in an accident. He's been back to golf, and he wins at TPC Toronto with a 65 to finish at 17 under and win by a stroke. Matt Fitzpatrick, by the way, second and takes the FedEx Cup lead. But Cauley is the story. He had the 5th most tour starts without a victory until today. And with this win, he gets into the U.S. Open because he jumps into the top 60 of the world rankings. And yes, while the Champions Tour had a $2 million total purse, Bud Cauley himself gets $1.76 million for his first victory today. Matt Fitzpatrick, $1 million for finishing second. Victor Hovland finished third. He still gets over $675,000. The U.S. Open begins in New York on Thursday. The week after that, there's a PGA Tour stop in Connecticut. LIV Golf doesn't resume for another month after the U.S. Open. They're due to have an event in England and then an event at Trump in New Jersey in early August. They are still scheduled for events through the end of August. We shall see. But again, LIV Golf has nothing scheduled for another month after the U.S. Open, which again is this coming week. Back to you.
1: Okay, so
2: thanks, Steve.
1: Not only do they go from 4 rounds to 3, they sometimes then take 6 weeks off. I don't know that I knew that part.
0: And then maybe a lot of time off.
1: And then a lot of time off. Yeah.
0: Yeah.
1: Man,
0: seniors had a 3-day weekend. Yeah, there was your 3 rounds this weekend.
1: Well, that's fine. I got to figure. Yeah, seniors, 4 consecutive days of golf, the back's going to start hurting. So, yeah, I'm cool with that. But, woof, good work if you can get it.
0: Yeah, the purse is $30 million for LIV Golf events. 30, not yeah. 2 like the seniors this weekend. $30 million total purse for LIV Golf.
1: Man. Good stuff. Steve, thank you as always. The Vegas Knights on a power play right now. They just cannot put the biscuit in the basket. Ephraim cannot. We just hit the post. They hit the crossbar.
2: How do you hit the crossbar? That's the smallest thing on the net.
1: So anyway, Carolina continues to lead this 2-0. And they are just a handful of minutes away if they can hold on from being crowned champions of the NHL. Hey, I wanted to run this by you and see what you thought. I think you're in an interesting position to answer this one. Robert Saleh being asked about Cam Ward. Cam going into his second year after being the number one overall pick, but with a new coach and a defensive guy in Robert Saleh. Take a listen to this clip.
3: This is the time of year where he's got to try some things. He's got to see what he can and can't do, and then you mix that in with a whole new scheme. Like, I mean, I'll put myself out there. I think it's very safe to say that we've got a really, really, really good quarterback, and we're in really good hands.
1: We've got a really, really, really, there might have even been a fourth really good quarterback, and I'm almost more interested by the idea that he prefaced that by saying, I'll put myself out there.
2: Yeah.
1: What do you think of that comment?
2: Well, he caught himself trying to be politically correct and not, but then he was just like, you know what? He's good. He's good. He was, you know, he was going down that we working on some things and he's got to, then he was like, no, I'll put it out there. He's a good quarterback. And, you know, look, I can't tell you, Cam Ward's not a good quarterback. I can tell you the Tennessee Titans last year were a terrible team void of talent.
1: Right.
2: That's one thing I can tell you for sure. And so, you know, with a coach, a new coach in there and some talent, they did, they drafted well, did some things in free agency. So, you know, most first picks in the draft struggle. Because those teams that they're going to are normally trash. And so we're in a situation where, you know, there are growing pains, and those growing pains are more prevalent than other teams and other quarterbacks

0: other situations because they have to do so much. And he did. He tried to do everything. He had no one to throw to, didn't have a line to block him, no one to hand the ball off to. Defense wasn't very good. It's a tough situation for a young quarterback, no matter how much talent he has, to come into and be productive.
1: Yep. I think that's all well said. I also think that if you're Robert Saleh, like, this is, in a way, I mean, it doesn't even matter, quite frankly, what you think and what you see. You took this gig, and that means you have to essentially think this.
0: Yeah.
1: He's the number one overall pick in the draft. You're the new coach. You guys are, you're dating, and it's already a serious relationship right away. And I don't know if Saleh will get an opportunity to go to the next quarterback if there needs to be a next quarterback sometime soon. But I think Saleh is a wonderful coach. Does really good things. Obviously a defensive guy, but I think he's a really good coach. And look, you took this job, so that means you like Cam Ward, period.
0: Yeah, I mean, you took it, you got him.
1: Yeah.
0: What you going to do with him?
1: Because this is at least another two-year experiment.
0: Yes.
1: At minimum.
0: At minimum.
1: Right?
0: Yeah, at minimum.
1: Yeah.
0: I mean, he should be showing signs of what he can be in year three. That's the 3 year.
1: I would hope
0: the 3 year, the third year for young quarterbacks, to me tells me everything I need to know about the quarterback and organization.
1: All right, we'll get some final stuff in there coming up next. We're live in the Fox Sports Radio studios, and along with Ephraim Salaam, I'm Mark Willard on Fox Sports Radio.
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10: I like the way it is now. I like that the audience can be involved in it. And, you know, it's kind of a hybrid there. I think we're going to get to ABS all the time. At some point, you don't just stop. It always seems like we go further and further. And I think it is entertaining for the audience as well. You know, let's just get away from embarrassing the umpire, because the umpires feel embarrassed sometimes. When you have a guy go, I'm going to tap my helmet three times with three different pitches, that umpire is not happy, because especially when he's wrong three times. I like ABS. I think it's people got caught up in robot umpires, robo umpires. That was wrong. That was inaccurate. That phrase, I think, hurt the perception of what it was going to be. It's just like tennis, except for the French Open. Tennis does this. It's just accepted. And, you know, as we talked to John McEnroe yesterday, I mean, he can't yell at the umpire. They got to yell at somebody who's running a computer there. But I do think that we're headed towards that. The number of times that you see balls and strikes called incorrectly, I think it just calls in decades and decades and decades of games where you go, how many calls did they get wrong? Or how many calls did they get right? You know, for the most part, if you're 96, 97% of the time correct, I'll take that.

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3: 49ers making some news thanks to tight end George Kittle. He went down endorsement road. Kittle strongly defending the embattled 49ers head coach Kyle Shanahan, calling anyone who puts him on the hot seat not the smartest. No one can be shocked that George Kittle has come out guns a-blazing defending his head coach. And the reason, he's in the inner circle. That's not analysis. That is blind loyalty. Like, Judge Judy would bang the gavel. Judge Judy would say, sir, your objectivity is compromised. And Kittle sounds to me like the teacher's pet yelling at the class for criticizing the teacher. It's like, this is the greatest teacher of all time. Why would you question the teacher? Yeah. And you can be brilliant and still underachieve.
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0: You know, I have the odds for next year's NBA title. Two teams have the best odds to win the title. It's the Spurs and the Thunder at plus 250. Then the Celtics, plus 600. Then it's the Knicks, followed way, way, way, way down the list by the Pacers there. Now, we haven't had any moves in the offseason yet, which is interesting. I still feel like the Celtics are going to do something. I don't know what happens with Giannis. And the Spurs, if they're losing this NBA Finals, regrouping, do they do anything in the offseason? De'Aaron Fox is now moving into his four-year, $200 million contract.
5: Four-year, $220 million
0: contract. Oh, 220. My bad.
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1: 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We're for you. 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I can't let this audience down. 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
6: 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Bringing it to the entire nation.
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13: So we're sitting in the Fox Sports Radio studios, under 4 minutes to go in the Cup Final. Carolina's still up. Two love on Vegas. Might be a party in Vegas tonight, but it won't be for the home team. Unless something happens.
14: I mean, this series has been full of unless something happens.
13: Yep, that's a good point. Probably about to pull the goalie here in a few. So we'll keep you up to date on that as that comes down the final minutes. Mark Willity from Salam. Hey, you want to know what I got my eye on? I want to know what you think about this. I got my eye on Knicks fans. Because most Knicks fans that we know, and I actually thought they were kind of endearing, the energy that they brought, and it's such a big, like, every city has New Yorkers. And so every city had pockets of celebration last night. And I got a lot of friends who are Knicks fans, and, you know, great. Good for them. They did a great job. But what I've noticed throughout the years of watching sports is that when a long-starved or held-down or cursed fan base, when they finally win, they change. And they're not the lovable fan base anymore. They're not the group that you root for anymore, because there tends to be, and I'm not saying this will happen again, but there tends to be this underlying arrogance, especially with a group like New Yorkers, where, it might already be there anyway.

0: But this underlying arrogance comes bubbling over. Think about it. Do Red Sox fans now feel the way that they did to you 15 years ago? I'll point at my own. Ephraim, do Warriors fans feel to you like they did 15 years ago?
1: No.
0: Okay. Red Sox fans, Cubs fans, I'm a little bit more split on, because the whole culture of going to a game out there seems to be a little bit more about Wrigleyville and maybe getting drunk after the game than the actual game. But most fan bases that I've watched, long starved, then it changes, and it's never, ever, ever the same again. So I got my eye on you, Knick fan, to see, because we know you got it in you, because you're New Yorkers, to see if you become the loudest, most boisterous, cockiest.
1: Oh, it's already done. It's already done.
0: I mean.
1: Yeah, it's done. It's done. You got
0: to. Never to go back.
1: No, never to go back. You got to. A history of winning quells that, right? I take Lakers, right?
0: Okay. Let's talk Lakers. Go ahead.
1: Take Lakers. Right?
0: Okay.
1: Laker fans are Laker fans, right?
0: What does that mean?
1: We're not gonna burn the streets down. We're not gonna flip over cars. We're not gonna do any of that. But we're gonna keep the same energy no matter what. It's gonna keep the same energy.
0: Okay.
1: Right, you go to the games. Games popping. Regular, it's an LA thing. Right, the expectation to win is there.
0: Sure.
1: So the behavior is there. Normally, like the Knicks, they had aspirations, but no expectations.
0: Sure.
1: So that energy is a little bit different. We like, all right, man, we're gonna be back. We're gonna get it back again, because that's what history has shown us. They 73 years, they like, man, we gotta get it all in right now. The good, the bad, well, we gotta get it all in right this second.
0: I think it's all fair. I just think, like, here's another characteristic I noticed though. Once you've tasted it, and I don't even just mean you change to where now you've got this confidence, if not cockiness, that you express to the rest of the world, but you kind of pointed at your team now, too. Like, I want Knicks fans to know this. This isn't your fault, and you may not even know that this is going to happen yet. You will now be less sheepish about future losses and more angry. You are about to become an angrier fan base, because before, you're used to having your heart broken and you're kind of like, oh, I know they're going to let me down. And so you've got this kind of thing that's just this thirst, as you called it, the aspiration. Well, now that's been taken care of. And aspiration does become expectation. And expectation is only met if you are good all the time.
1: All the time.
0: Maybe you get a year off here or there.
1: Can't go seven decades.
0: No.
1: Can't do that.
0: About to become angrier.
1: Vegas cannot score. They are
0: just like knocking on the door, just sitting there trying to pound the thing in.
1: Right.
0: This goalie is having a hell of a night.
1: Unbelievable.
0: He is having a hell of a night. Minute 25 to go, and Vegas needs to light the lamp twice. Oof. It would seem unlikely.
1: Yeah.
0: It would seem unlikely. So, when you and I gather back, no hoops, no hockey.
1: Good Lord.
0: And remember, no live golf for another, month and a half.
1: What are we gonna do?
0: Best start studying up on all that soccer you used to love so much that you replaced with F1.
1: Oh, Viva World Cup.
0: Not Viva, FIFA. We'll talk about it more next week. Good night. We are
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6: Oh, let's go, stinking genius.
7: Let's go, big boy. Let's go.
6: Congratulations.
7: Let's go.
6: Congratulations.
7: Thank
6: have you, are you
7: thank
6: sober?
7: You.
6: Are you sober?
7: Yes, I'm sober. Yes, I am sober.
6: I don't know that I would have been if my team won for the first time in 53 years, but you worked through
7: night.
6: It last night, right?
7: Yes, I did. When the gate, when we went on the air, and I'm, you know, it's all a haze now, but when we went on the air, I want to say that the game was running late for some reason. Did it start
6: late?
7: It was
6: later? A long game, yeah.
7: I don't know why. Was there maybe there was a couple or a lot? It seemed a lot of challenges and stuff.
6: Mm-hmm.
7: But when we got on the air, I think there was still about 10 minutes left in the game.
6: Oh wow!
7: Yeah, so,
6: and that's ten. That's the same time slot as us, right? 10 p.m. to 1 a. Central, 11 to 2 Eastern.
7: Yeah,
6: on Saturday night. Yeah.
7: Usually the game, I knew it wasn't going to be quite over at 11. Maybe there was a chance, but they started late, so I figured it started like 8:40 Eastern. 2.5 hours for the game, so maybe it was going to end at like 10 minutes after, but I didn't think there'd be that much time left when we got on the air. So, and you know me, my attention span.
6: Poor
7: is
6: Jason
7: like,
6: Martin, yeah.
7: Oh, it's like a goldfish. So you know, Jason Martin's talking. I'm hearing, and no offense to Jason Martin, but I'm hearing Charlie Brown's teacher. Wah wah wah wah wah. While I'm watching the game, so, and I know the boss is listening because he texted me. He's like, are you going to talk? I go, no, I'm watching the game. I'm not talking, for crying out loud. Because he sees me. Obviously, I'm not talking, but it was so hard for me to concentrate, do the show, and watch the game. So it was, it's tough for me to do stuff like that, Chris.
6: Well, and especially whenever your team's winning a title. I mean, that we've never had that live on this show for either one of us.
7: No.
6: I mean, the Raiders made the playoffs, and that's like winning the Super Bowl for me live on the air. I think that was, what, 2020? But, yeah, we really haven't had a moment like that together live on the air, so I'm very jealous. I mean, did you get emotional?
7: There's some
6: accusations that it might have been a little bit drama, that you might have drummed up the tears last night.
7: Oh,
6: I
7: Rick,
6: don't know.
7: Who would have thought that my allergies would kick in right as the Knicks would win the championship. I tell you, I did get emotional, but not just because the Knicks won the championship and they're my team and in a way, I kind of think that this is means more to the old New Yorkers that have been fans for the Knicks for so many years, that were fans back in the, you know, the Frazier days, the Buescher, Bradley, Monroe, and all those guys. Even more so than the guys that actually play the game. I mean, they get paid a large sum. We're in for it with our souls. With, you know, all I could think about is going to the games as a kid, how we couldn't afford it. My mom would meet my dad downtown because he'd be working late. We would, you know, sneak into one of the places after the, you know, one of the, not tunnels, but one of the openings, you know, after the first quarter, because usually they'd walk away. And, you know, that's how we did it. We just, you know, not that you should feel sorry for me, but that's the only way we can go to the game. So I'm thinking about those days with my mom and my dad, and the only way we could see games out there. I'm thinking of all the New Yorkers when I was growing up. You know, 53 years, Chris, is a long time. If you look at my teams never win. I mean, except for the Mets in 86. I know Arizona Hoops won lately, but the Mets were the closest in 86.
6: Yeah.
7: That's 40 years.
6: And you're not a Yankees guy, too. So.

0: No,
1: someone might say, well, the Yankees won. You know, you're talking Mets, Knicks, yeah.
0: Dolphins were 74, Knicks were 73. Boy, I was having the time of my life when I was 9 years old, huh? I mean, it was a great year for me there, 9, 10 years old. But then, you know, to go 53 years and to constantly, you know, have your heart into it and your soul into it, and thinking about the days, all of a sudden your whole life has gone by and they still haven't won. And you're just wondering and you're thinking, you know, about all the childhood friends you've had and how everybody was Knicks fans when you're growing up. And now that I live on the East Coast, I see it more and more. So, yeah, I got emotional, man. I'm like, oh, my God. I watched the highlights like a million times. And, you know, because it was tough to do it while I was on the air. But it was great. It was good. It was just, you know, it was good because I heard from a lot of people, obviously congratulating me and stuff like that. But I just think of all the people, even those actors that have been long, like, you know, Spike and, you know, John Turturro and those guys. Look, they were so happy that they won. Ben Stiller just had smiles. He didn't get emotional or anything like that. I think he's a fake Knicks fan. But, you know, it was good to see the Knicks fans just get into it and go down and travel and, It was a good series. It was a fun series, even though it went five games, but there's a lot of come from behind victories. You know, a lot of just so much to talk about. And overall, I think the people that didn't even have a dog in the fight enjoyed watching it as a neutral fan.
1: So I have so many questions for you. It's Arnie and Plank here on Fox Sports Radio. It's the Knicks victory lap for Arnie tonight, because in all honesty, you could have a night full of I told you so's, you know.
0: Well, yeah. Well, I'm gonna bring that up.
1: I mean, okay, I just want to make sure.
0: Because you guys do owe me. I figure you and the listeners who always put doubt in my mind, like, you don't know what you're talking about. The Knicks are not gonna win the game. Yuck.
1: Is that what we sound like?
0: That's what you guys sound like.
1: Okay.
0: And the Knicks were like 30-1, 35-1. And right. I tell my wife, I go, you know, I really want to bet 10,000 on the Knicks to win the championship. She goes, if you really want to do it, go ahead. And I go, but, you know, Plank and all the listeners, they tell me I'm crazy. I don't know what I'm talking about and that the Knicks were never going to win. And then I'm an idiot and then I'm a moron. And, you know, today I'm thinking now I'm out, $300,000.
1: Let's see, so, 10,000 times 35. Yeah, you're out. So we owe you 350K is kind of what we're looking at right here now.
0: Yeah,
1: right?
0: First I'm going to put in a request to Fox Sports to see if they'll pay it.
1: Okay.
0: If they'll pay it, then we're good. But if not, the listeners and you owe me a lot of money. So
1: we'll start a GoFundMe. We'll find a way, man. We'll get you
0: money. Really, you cost me. And I'm thinking to myself, maybe I don't know what I'm talking about. Maybe I am a moron. I mean, who really is picking the Knicks in the media? Let me find out. And I started looking up, and I go, hey, look at this expert, Stephen A. He's not picking the Knicks. He's a Knicks fan. Hey, look at this expert. He's not picking the Knicks. And this expert, he's not picking the Knicks. He's not picking the Knicks. He's not picking. I go, is anybody picking the Knicks but me? Am I the only moron that's picking the Knicks? So, you know, you put so much doubt in my mind, and now I'm out $300,000 because of you.
1: Stuff.
0: Hey, I want to be like Clay Travis. I want a house with two pools. And now you costed me, for crying out loud, man. So somebody's got to give me my money.
1: It can go back. I try to tell you guys, it could go all the way back to when Tatum blew out his Achilles, and then Halliburton blew out his Achilles. And right away you're like, who's standing in the Knicks' way? And again, literally, you say this every single
0: Tatum
1: year.
0: Tatum did come back, though.
1: What's that?
0: Tatum did come back.
1: Oh, yeah, yeah, but much later in the year. You're not wrong on that. I'm not trying to. I know now you're worried about the people that are going to try to put a little asterisk next to this, and there's no asterisk. That's one of the more dominating runs we've seen in the playoffs. Yeah. Leading up to one of the most, heart-wrenching, gut-wrenching stretches of play we've ever seen. Holy smokes, Arnie. I don't know if I've ever seen a team, both teams, that could look as all-world as they can and as all-crap as they did. I mean, there was no in-between for either one of those teams. But my point is, you could go all the way back to, like, last year when you were trying to tell us, Arnie.

0: You just wouldn't listen to you, man.
1: No, you didn't. You tried to write us off, and we didn't write back. I mean, that, seriously. Yeah, I can I still use that now, or is that?
0: No, is of that, course you can. Absolutely. 100% you can.
1: I mean, seriously, it so many different times. You know, I was worried after the Knicks got down to the Hawks, 2-1. I had anxiety, I believe, on that Sunday that we were doing the show. You know, the Hawks won more playoff games against the Knicks than the Cavaliers, Sixers, and Spurs combined.
0: Yeah. And you guys, that game you beat them by 50 was kind of the start of this whole thing, right?
1: Yeah, it was.
0: Something was triggered here. Now, an accusation is already flying in off X.
1: Oh,
0: so
1: geez.
0: Let's go ahead
1: we got
0: and
1: a lot.
0: Face this, all right?
1: Yeah, we got a lot.
0: Donald is accusing you of something. He writes us and says, don't let Arnie lie about being choked up. I heard him last night. He sounded like a little kid trying to be big and not cry when they caught doing something wrong. If you want to let it out tonight, Arnie, I mean, Jerry Maguire is a great movie when Roy Firestone says, just let it out. I mean, if you just want to let it out tonight, I mean, I think Mary would love that.
1: No, I'm better, but I did try to, you know, turn down my microphone. I mean, my eyes were, I was going to take a selfie, and put it out, but my eyes were just soaking wet. It was just all red, and I just looked horrible. So, see, this is why I don't live stream the show.
0: I don't blame you.
1: This is why you and I don't go live, you know?
0: Hey, Jalen Brunson the greatest Nick ever now?
1: No, he's not the greatest Nick ever, but that's okay. He doesn't have to be the greatest Nick ever.
2: Even his dad didn't think so.
0: Yeah, his dad didn't. Yeah. But I had a – why – because I'm falling into it. We're 11 minutes into the show, and it's one of the first things I ask you, so I'm guilty. But – I don't know why we're so quick to elevate someone to greatest Nick ever. Like, why is that, Arnie, such a thing? I mean, Ewing's up there, obviously. The Frazier's, the
1: Willis Reed.
0: The who am I leaving out as an old head? Allen Houston. No, just the greats. And John. Listen, I love John Starks. He's a top 10 fan favorite, but definitely not a top 10.
1: Exactly.
0: The point I'm bringing up is, there's a lot of really great players that have played for the Knicks. Why is there this sudden need to just elevate Brunson to the top? Not that he doesn't deserve it, but it just seems like it's a very forced narrative. Is there a
1: reason? Because unless you're somebody my age and you're an old man, you've never seen the Knicks win. You've never seen the Knicks win. That's why you're living in the moment. You're just like, see, Chris, I don't think you have a firm understanding what we go through. Because
0: we,
1: you know, you're
0: Knicks fans.
1: No, you're exactly. You're a Dodger fan,
0: right?
1: You're a Laker fan, so you know winning. You've won.
0: My teams have won some titles for me.
1: Yeah, yep. In any given year, you're going to win a World Series, maybe not an NBA championship anymore.
0: Right.
1: You know, Oklahoma's going to be in it, but you know, for the Knicks fans, they don't have that luxury. They went through years and years of wandering the desert with no water. So, you know, unless you've had a bunch of losers, like Patriot fans, they don't understand. Chief fans, they have no reality what it's like to be a loser, root for a loser. Eagle fans, you know, they think they're going to win every year. So unless you've suffered and gone through it, for all these years, you really don't know what we're going through. That's why I always tell you, we're bigger fans, because we've been through this for 53 years.
0: Probably the most tortured fan base, in that they have all this passion. They weren't very good since, what, 99? So the Knicks went to the NBA Finals. The last championship was 73. I'm just going through some of these runs to magnify your point. I think part of the reason this hits a little harder is because a lot of us were, you know, either young adults or high school kids or college age students when they were really good. I mean, my roommate was from Houston. Robert Locke Harris, shout out Houston, Texas. But my roommate was from Houston. So when we were in college and we stayed in Tulsa during the summer, you know, he was all in on the Rockets, right? Well, whom did the Rockets beat in the 94 championship, right? It was the Knicks.
1: Right.
0: And it came right down to the wire. 99? Whenever they made it to the finals but lost in five to the Spurs. I mean, they missed the playoffs at one point, seven consecutive seasons, 8 of 9. I mean, it's just for a team.

0: team that was in the title hunt, for a team that was battling for championships, right, to fall that far off the map with that kind of fan base in that city on that stage, it's unacceptable. It's inexcusable. And I think it magnifies, Arnie, why you're seeing a lot of the reactions that you are, because these are now grown men in their 50s or, and women in their 50s, mid-50s, late 40s that grew up with the frustration, and a whole new generation that now is like, oh, okay, so this is what Nick Pride is all about. This is right, and they're seeing it because they had just been told about it for so long during their childhood, and now they see this fan base taking over. It's wild.
1: You know, when you see these watch parties in Central Park, on 7th Avenue in Madison Square Garden, down on Lower Manhattan and the West Side, you know, like Central Park, there'll be like 100,000 people watching it at these things. The parade is going to have like 1 million people. I'm debating if I'm going to go to the parade. I sent you what my guy said from my old man basketball league.
0: I saw that, yeah. I was trying to figure out who that was from.
1: That was them calling us out saying, who wants to go to the parade? Let's catch the train at 7:30 in the morning. I'm saying to myself, 7:30 in the morning, and there's going to be 1 million people. Am I up for something like this? I don't know if I could pull this off, Chris. I don't
0: do it.
1: 1 million people, Chris? 1 million? So what would the listeners do? You know,
0: I'd go. If the Raiders ever win a title,
1: yeah,
0: I'm going to their victory parade. I hope I'm at the Super Bowl, because that's the one. You know, that's that. I'm talking about those, you know, Generation X, you know, D-Generation X, listen to me, but the Gen Xers and maybe even some of the younger boomers, you know, you hadn't seen your team win a title, right? And I'm kind of like that now with the Raiders. So with the Raiders, I want to go celebrate if they ever win. Now, I could be 70 by the time that happens. I don't care. I'm going to be there. Arnie,
1: but I just
0: you got to go, man.
1: But
0: you never know.
1: See, now, we're going to get there early. The parade starts at 2:00.
0: Right.
1: So I guess by the time they get to City Hall, let's say 3:00 or whatever it is, and we want to be down at City Hall. But am I just supposed to stand there for 4 hours while I'm waiting for the parade? I would like to go shopping, you know, go buy some New York Knicks stuff, you know, maybe go down to 7th Avenue, grab some lunch, and then head on over to City Hall.
0: Make a day of it.
1: Yeah, but I'm catching the train at 7:30 in the morning. And, you know, I just don't want to be standing at City Hall at 10 o'clock in the morning waiting 4 hours, man. Do I got to bring on like a lounge chair and
0: sure.
1: Put it up or something?
0: Sure. It's a once-in-a-lifetime opportunity. You can get drunk and sober up in that amount of time probably, right, if you want to.
1: Yeah,
0: man, you've
1: yeah.
0: got to go. That's your team.
1: A million people jammed into Manhattan.
0: Well, I'm not
1: to
0: saying
1: go
0: I'd
1: for
0: go.
1: This parade.
0: I don't know that I would go. Well, it's the ultimate victory lap tonight. Congrats, Arnie, to your Knicks. We'll be reading your tweets throughout the evening. Now, I saw the text. I didn't read it. My bad. Did we say Todd was coming on or no tonight?
1: Maybe.
0: Was it
1: maybe.
0: Pending the, okay.
1: Maybe.
0: Well, the Vegas Golden Knights lost.
1: Yeah, Andy. I saw that. So that's it. No more basketball, no more hockey.
0: It's all baseball, baby. Yeah. Welcome to an MLB show and College World Series.
1: By the way, if I do go to the parade, I will live stream me getting on the train, you know, going downtown, fighting the New Yorkers, you know, fighting the 1 million people getting down there. That's what I'm afraid. I'm afraid somebody's going to take my phone. You know, I don't have a selfie stick, though, so I don't know how to do this.
0: Oh, my gosh.
1: What?
0: Well,
1: what?
0: We'll help you work through it tonight, Arnie. But right now, you've hit very much on the under on you tried to ride us off and we didn't ride back. But definitely, we're inching towards the over when it comes to reminding us that you called this. So
1: yes,
0: welcome
1: yes.
0: into a busy night with Arnie and Plank right here on Fox Sports Radio.
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17: These guys are sick, man.
18: 5.7 left. No timeouts remaining. Anunoby is handed the ball. Finds Brunson at midcourt. Launches a straight on three. Missed it short. Tip by Anunoby. He put it in. Anunoby put it in. The Knicks take the lead with 1.2 to go.
19: I mean, in my life, this is a top five all-time sporting moment for me. In my life with all my teams, right? 86 Mets, game six of 86, right? Talking about moments in game. Game six of 86, the Jets beating the Patriots in the playoffs, 28-21, beating Brady 15 years ago.
20: Sure.
19: It's a long time ago now.
20: Well, yeah.
19: Alonso's home run against the Brewers 2 years ago in the playoffs. The Monday Night Miracle, the Jets beating the Dolphins after being down, 29-7 going to the fourth quarter. And this game tonight. Like, this is a top five all-time sports moment for me.
20: Syracuse doesn't bump any of those?
19: I still can't. Oh, yeah, Hakeem Warwick's block. Yeah, okay. I forgot about Hakeem Warwick's block.
20: I got to make
19: the
20: sure.
19: The block in the championship game. Yeah. No, you're right. That's up there. That's up there. That could probably replace the Jets Patriots, because that was more of just the game they won rather than a moment. Yeah. Like, Warwick's block of Michael Lee's three. That moment for me was incredible.
20: But since, yeah. I mean, okay, we're talking New York sports and made Spider-Man's from New York. I mean, he's got the Sinister Six.
19: Spider-Man.
20: You can have six moments. You get an extra.
19: Spider-Man. This was, without a doubt, again, the greatest moment and greatest basket in Knicks history. The follow by OG Anunoby.
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5: Five seconds away. Played out, and the Carolina Hurricanes are the best team in the NHL. They won the 2026 Stanley Cup. It's yours, Carolina, and it's coming back to North Carolina. The Stanley Cup. We got a passenger on the plane tomorrow, and the Hurricanes are world champions.
6: Pinch me so I know this is real, and just not the perfect dream.
7: That's good. Final call of the Carolina Hurricanes Radio Network. Put two in the trophy case. Two Lord Stanleys for the Hurricanes. They shut out Vegas tonight 3-0. They win it in six. And Rod Brind'Amour becomes the fourth person ever to captain and then coach the same team to win a Stanley Cup championship. Did I say that right?
8: And he broke the old Philadelphia Flyers.
7: Yeah. Yeah. St. Louis
8: Blue
7: as well.
8: Look at me. Look at me.
7: Well, I mean, it's kind of funny because if this was a Stanley Cup final that involved, who's your hockey team? The Rangers?
8: Islanders,
7: sorry. If this involved the Islanders, you'd be all emotional too. But since it's Carolina.
8: I don't think I'd be emotional like I am with the Knicks. Even if the Mets won, I don't think I would. And I named my son Shea.
7: Right.
8: For Shea Stadium. I don't think I'd be emotional as I won with the Knicks. When Arizona won, my University of Arizona team, then I got emotional and I couldn't believe it. I was at the game. My wife was with me, you know, it seemed like so long ago. So, you know, I got emotional there as I was watching the game. But, that's the only two teams I would get emotional for.
7: So, who's next? Who's that next team? Any sport? All right, think about this tonight. I know this isn't on the Roman numeral rundown, so I'm not trying I'm not trying to sabotage the rundown. Which, by the way, guys, Arnie has upgraded to a new notebook. It is no longer the Big Chief yellow tab. It is like a real.
8: It's the white one.
7: I'm very impressed with you right now. Next thing
9: Thank
7: you know,
9: you.
7: You'll be.
9: No, that's kind of sad though.
7: Why is that? You like the yellow legal pad?
9: It's a staple, you know.
7: It is. It's goodbye to a
9: Arnie.
7: Friend.
9: Right.
7: Know, he purposefully didn't even do it. His wife just probably brought him home a white notepad. Is that what happened?
8: No, I went and got. I did. Well, they didn't have yellow legal pads. That's why I had to get the white ones. Yeah, that was it.
10: Well, you know, Amazon exists, right?
7: No, he
8: you
7: doesn't.
8: You know, other people now are using like the yellow legal pads. I don't know if you know that.
7: Oh, is it catching back? I use a legal pad.
8: Colin's
7: of me.
8: Now doing it too. Oh, Colin's writing on the yellow.
7: He's stealing
8: pad.
7: All your bits, man. He's stealing all your bits. But I think okay. Just I'm going to try to workshop this a bit, and you tell me if you feel the same way. A team that has a national following in a major or at least somewhat major market that hasn't had success in a minute. Nobody has a 50-year gap outside of anyone from Minnesota right now, but. I don't know, who's that franchise that you think could have this kind of impact? I almost said Lakers, but the Lakers just won a title in 20.
8: Who could have the impact? Or
7: yeah, who could?
8: Do I think they're going to win this year?
7: No. I'm not even talking about short term. I'm just looking down the road the next couple of years. I mean, this is

0: started and everyone was losing. Like, you guys are insane. You have issues, but you're massive, right? There is a huge following. Do you feel like there's another team now that we look at and say, all right, so this is the next curse, if you will. This is the next team that we see. It's like the Cubs did several years ago.
1: Say,
0: like the Red Sox did. Like, even seeing Lions fans kind of coming out of the woodworks, though they still haven't won anything. But go ahead.
1: Well, the first team that comes to mind is my wife's Buffalo Bills. You know, losing four Super Bowls, never have won it. Think of the long-suffering Buffalo Bill fans. Think if you lived in Buffalo and the Sabres never won it, the Buffalo Bills never won it, your basketball team got up and left town and went from Buffalo to San Diego and became the Clippers.
0: Look at
1: and
0: you.
1: We're going to go from Buffalo to San Diego and enjoy ourselves there. You know, they had a historic team.
0: Sure.
1: In the NBA in Buffalo, that Ernie D, Bob McAdoo, you know, so think of your a lifelong Buffalonian, if that's what they're called, and all the suffering you've went through there. That's got to be tough. But that'd be the first team that would come to mind would be Buffalo Bills. What do you think?
0: Yeah, I think that's a good one. And with the massive fan base, too, that you find a little bit of them everywhere. Maybe the Lions are a good example. Maybe the Rams.
1: Minnesota Vikings, who lost a lot of Super Bowls, never won. And there's a lot of Viking fans out there also. I was also thinking of the Jets.
0: Okay.
2: Yeah,
0: there you go.
1: It's been a long, long time for them, and they're massive. The Jet fan base is absolutely massive out there. And I guess we can't forget about the Cowboys.
0: That was my guess. Yeah, Cowboys.
1: Yeah, it's been a long time for the Cowboys, and geez, the Cowboy fans are the largest fan base ever. That's crazy.
0: You know, let me throw one more here, because the Sager's standing by, and we've got a lot to get to tonight. What about the Bears? What about a team like the Chicago Bears?
2: That's a good one.
0: Right? And suddenly,
1: yeah, I like that one, yeah.
0: Yeah, right? You got a quarterback with a little swagger, a coach that's got a little bit of an attitude. I mean, Bears fans seem to be a little bit of everywhere. I mean, what? Could that be a good one to say, hey, what this team could be the next team that captures our imaginations or captures – I mean, this is the lead outside of, obviously, some political things going on in the world in Iran. But, Arnie, this is like the biggest story in the world right now, is that the Knicks just won the championship. If you put aside the wars and the battles and the military, which I don't want to, but, you know, just for context purposes – this is all anyone wants to talk about.
1: Yeah, and like I said, I don't think we understand. Wait till Thursday – when it's going to be the biggest parade you're ever going to see in your life. It's going to be so massive. I'm actually scared to go and maneuver around the subways and you know, get in there and see what's going to happen. It's starting to give me anxiety thinking about doing that.
0: You haven't even left the house yet.
1: Yeah.
0: All right, Steve DeSacre comes rolling in as we get you caught up on everything that's trending in the world of sports. What's going on, Steve?
1: DeSager, let me give you my address so you can send me the check that you owe me. You're part of the group that talked me out of taking the New York Knicks.
0: $350K, is that right? We'll split it four ways. We got you. Don't worry.
1: We got you.
3: That's right. All of us were thinking, sure, of course the three seed is going to dominate. Sure. Of course they're coming back from 29 down.
1: You tried to write us off. I told you. We didn't write back. I tried. Why did you? And you know, DeSager, I tried to tell you.
3: All of us were right 50 times out of 51 in the last five decades. And you know, we're getting comeuppance.
1: People say, why do you tell DeSager last week to just say the Knicks won the championship when they didn't? And I said, because the bosses like, you know, when you go out there and, you know, go out on a limb and stuff like that. And plus, that's what's going to happen. But DeSager doesn't listen to me either. Leave me alone. Leave me alone.
3: I like the fact that you brought up the Buffalo Braves, which people should know was an NBA team throughout the 1970s. And then late 70s, they moved to become the San Diego Clippers and then the LA Clippers. But the Buffalo Braves never made the conference finals. And then the Clippers never made the conference finals until finally 5 years ago. And so literally in all this time, since the Buffalo Braves started in 1970, the Clippers franchise has only made the conference finals once.
1: Wow.
3: And never the NBA finals. And of course, no.
1: Yeah, but the people in Buffalo are not rooting for the Clippers. Trust me
3: on
1: that.
3: No, this is not the same. But I'll repeat the stat that we talked about on last night's show. If you add up all the playoff appearances by a city's big four teams, the pro sports teams, Buffalo currently has gone 55 straight playoff appearances.

0: since their last title in town.
1: Oh my God.
0: But the current longest active streak is the Minneapolis area. Add up their pro teams, it's 57 straight playoff appearances since their last title, which
2: wow.
0: I assume would be the Twins in the early 90s. But, of course, the Knicks snap a New York area run, which had been 52 straight playoff appearances by their area teams since the Giants. That was their last title. You know, the Yankees, their last 10 playoff appearances did not result in a World Series title. New York Rangers, their last 10 playoff appearances, the same. It is a final of Carolina 3-0 at Vegas tonight for Game 6 of the Stanley Cup Final. Can I just mention that there was a time where Vegas just wasn't getting any shots mid-game? Let's put it that way. That's an understatement.
2: They went like 12 minutes without a shot.
0: In fact, they said 16 minutes to end the second period without a shot.
2: Jeez, I was off on that.
0: Three total shots for the period. Even better, the folks in Canada at Sportsnet timed it. It was almost a full 60 minutes of real time between shots on goal in this game.
2: Wow.
0: For the home team. It was 57-05. And eventually, Carolina takes the cup, and Jordan Staal, at age 37, is named playoff MVP.
2: Yeah, he deserved it, too.
0: Carolina went 16-3 this postseason. Since 1980, still the fewest number of postseason losses by a champ, Wayne Gretzky's Edmonton team, 1988, only lost two. Carolina with only three losses this postseason. And I know Arnie will remember this name. Ken Morrow had done something unique in American
2: Islanders.
0: Hockey history. That
2: yeah,
0: is correct.
2: He won what, the college, the USA, Stanley Cup all consecutive years, I believe.
0: The fact is he won on the Miracle on Ice team, the Olympic gold in February 1980, and a few minutes later with the Islanders won the Stanley Cup, an American winning both on the ice in the same year. The only time in history that had happened until tonight. Jacob Slavin was on the U.S. gold medal team this year and just won the cup with the
2: Morrow won the Stanley Cup, I think it was the first year of the four-year run for the Islanders.
0: That
2: I'm
0: is
2: not
0: correct.
2: Sure about that.
0: They win 4 years in a row. So
2: yeah, but I don't know if he was on that very first team or he joined them. I'm not sure.
0: He did join them in the first year. He did,
2: was part of that
0: in 1980. Wow. Yes.
2: Look at me. Look at me, everybody.
1: Everything's coming up Arnie to say, girl.
2: Yeah, wow.
0: No. Nothing.
2: This is why they pay me Pat McAfee money. Let's go.
0: We have been mentioning around the Jason Smith Show on the weeknights in this time slot for a couple weeks now that everything's coming up, Jason, because he was a Hartford Whalers fan, being from that area of the country, and has maintained his fanship as the team moved to Raleigh, North Carolina.
2: Jason Smith, the one that lives in Malibu?
0: Jason Smith is a Knicks and Carolina Hurricanes fan, and on back-to-back nights, he has won the title. What is going on?
2: Wait, a Hurricanes fan?
0: That's correct. He kept his fandom from Hartford. Okay. Yes. Of course, he used to work in Connecticut before he moved.
2: Do you guys go
0: here.
2: Have parties down in Malibu at Jason's house?
0: Yeah, I have no idea where he lives, honestly. There is a World Cup game going on FS1 tonight from Guadalupe, Mexico. Sweden was up 2-0 after 30 minutes. It was 2-1 at the half. Now 3-1 the advantage over Tunisia in the 79th minute. Upgrade your FIFA World Cup 2026 setup. 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Germany 7-1 over Curacao today, Curacao being the smallest country ever to play in a World Cup. Ivory Coast got a goal in the 90th minute tonight for a 1-0 win against Ecuador. And the attendance at the NFL stadiums have been great today as well. 68,000 there in Philly. We had 68,000 in Houston to start the day, all grass fields, by the way. 69,000 in Dallas as Japan scored a goal in the 89th minute to tie Netherlands 2-2. The U.S. plays in Seattle on Friday. That'll be a day game against Australia, which won its opener late last night. Denny Hamlin took the NASCAR race at Pocono, his third straight victory. And the A's, don't call them Oakland, concluded a week playing home games at their AAA affiliate outdoors northwest of Las Vegas, where it was 101 degrees today. The A's allowed 6 homers and lost 23-9.
2: Wow.
0: To the Colorado Rockies, the worst team in the major leagues, whose record was 26-45 coming in. Wins for the Yankees and Tampa Bay. Texas won tonight 6-4 at Boston. Back to you.
1: Thanks, Steve. Yeah, how are you in right now?

0: the World Cup, or do you not care since your Knicks won, basically?
1: No, no, I'm absolutely in.
0: I watched
1: all those games. I watched the Japan game. It was fun. I'm enjoying it. I really am. More so than I thought.
0: Well, the excitement of the World Cup, the excitement of the FIFA World Cup is now streaming live on Fox One, the official English streaming platform to catch every unforgettable moment. Fox One brings the action straight to your screen so you never miss a goal. Download Fox One and experience the FIFA World Cup live. In fact, that's what I was just, did I just go final? No, there it is. Sweden up 3-1 over Tunisia and Guadalupe, Mexico. Are you following?
1: 80th minute.
0: Are you following the Frank that's making the trek through the country? The, I guess, German soccer fan that everyone's fallen in love with because his Twitter feed has just been him realizing how amazing America is. He stopped at a Bucky's gas station. He's like, what? This is a gas station? Went to a soccer match at Auburn, and they had the eagle flying around. So
1: I think I am because I'm seeing so many of them doing the whole Bucky's thing or the Texas Roadhouse or Chick-fil-A. I enjoy those. I've been watching them for a while. I enjoy it. I love to see foreigners come here and love America so much. And it's what we take for granted that they're just shocked. I mean, some of the simplest stuff, too.
0: I call it Frank. Like, it's Freddy, by the way. I'm sorry. Freddy,
1: is it?
0: My bad. Yeah.
1: It's just some of the simplest stuff that they just are just blown away about what we have here in America. So I love to see stuff like that.
0: Yeah, and everyone's catching on. I mean, J.J. Watt hooked him up with the best hotel and apparently paid for their suite. And it's got a basketball court in the suite. The Rockets left gear for them. They got a tour of the Saints and the Pelicans facility. So, yeah, well done, America. Well done. Enjoy your trip, Freddie. We got a break. When we come back, straight to your X submissions on the show. Everybody wishing Arnie congratulations. We'll find out next right here on Fox Sports Radio.
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2: This is the show that has two pros and a cup of Joe.
14: Who is Joe?
2: LeVar Arrington, Brady Quinn, and Jonas Knox.
16: Texas Tech has done such a phenomenal job of defending him and have ignored so many obvious issues with what's at play here. I'm in. Texas Tech rolls out some 22-minute video defending and stating their case as to why they have Brendan Sorsby's back in this whole situation. Texas Tech president Lawrence Chovanec had the money quote. Quote, I think we have to recognize the rules in place now were made long before there were millions of young people walking around with a legal gambling apparatus in their pocket. I tell you right now, complete 180. I think he should play. Not only should he play, I would like every highlight shown to Brendan Sorsby to be bookend with DraftKings ads. Like, if we're doing this, let's go all the way. I'm sold.
17: If Brendan Sorsby's addiction was not to show up to workouts, not to practice when his addiction kicks in of not wanting to practice, not going to class. I'm addicted to sleep, so I don't really like going to class, so I'm not going to be in the classroom.

0: you're not going to see me in the classroom. If any of these addictions were addictions that he was executing at the school, what would they do to him? And last I checked, you don't have to go and have a court and a judge rule on if you should be eligible or not if you miss class.
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3: Caleb Williams, his big arm, all those game winners, and a nail polish, he may actually be the most talented right now. Like, I'm not even mad at that. Someone said he's the most talented. But I don't think that means the best quite yet. And sometimes you can see it coming, right? Like, if you see Cooper Flagg, couple back-to-back games of 50, you're like, okay, we see what's coming. We see he's going to be one of those ones in the league for the next 10, 12 years. You see that. And to me, that's Caleb Williams right now. Caleb Williams, you saw how special he is when he's locked in, but I also saw plenty of games where he was inaccurate. He had some of the worst statistics when you're talking about completion percentage, when you're talking about third down conversion, when you're talking about off-target passes. He was one of some of the worst in those categories. 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
18: Ready for some of these X submissions on the show tonight?
19: Yeah, they're coming in fast.
18: Coming
19: and
18: in
19: furious.
18: Hot. 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I'm at Plank Show. Everyone go follow us at Fox Sports Radio. Paul writes, Chris, you can probably catch up on some emails or house chores tonight. I have a feeling Arnie will start talking and won't stop until 1:58 a.m. Eastern time. Congrats, Arnie. Rank and order the happiest days of your life. Marrying Beth, Shay's birth, the Knicks winning it all.
19: Yeah, that's pretty much the order there. 53
18: okay.
19: years. You know, Chris, I was thinking, boy, I'd love to have more of this winning stuff, to be honest with you. Dolphins, my Arizona Wildcats.
18: Right, right.
19: You know, stuff like that. It'd be a lot of fun if we could start pulling that off. I don't think it's quite going to happen.
18: Don't get greedy now. Don't get greedy. The mayor of Simpleton has a very good question and something that concerns me.
19: Yeah.
18: As a person who very much is a hanger-on to your success, your greatness helps pay my bills. So with that in mind,
19: I understand that, right.
18: Here's what the mayor of Simpleton says. I, for one, wonder what the hell Arnie's act will be now that he can't play the sad loser, woe is me routine. I'm concerned, as I have enjoyed his suffering all these years. Might be time to retire, Arnie. I, for one, will miss you. Yeah, man, what is going to be the new
19: act? Wow, wow. He does want me to retire.
18: He doesn't. He's worried because... I mean, listen, I was thinking about this drive. I have to drive.

0: my studios now. I'm actually coming to you live from Owen Field. We're live from the football stadium tonight.
1: Yeah.
0: And I was worried because I remember being a little kid when my mom would take me to grade school, and I'd listen to One-on-One Sports, and I'd hear Arnie Spanier, and it was, we are just now 56 days from the New York Knicks winning the national championship, or the world championship.
1: Getting the revenge on the entire world.
0: Sorry, yeah, I knew I messed up the bit, and you'd play your little, we are the New York Knicks. That's been part of you. That's part of Arnie Spanier. That'd be like, I don't know, whomever losing one of their bits that they can't do anymore. It's like losing a right arm. What are you going to do now that you're not a loser anymore?
1: It's amazing how many people sent me messages about how I used to say just 200 more days until the New York Knicks get their revenge on the entire world. But it never happened. It never
0: did happen. It just happened.
1: Now it did. Yes. But this was back 20 years ago, for crying out loud. It was so long ago. But yeah, you know what? Maybe you can go through another 53 years
0: sure.
1: of me suffering, and that will have the same effect on it, you know?
0: Joe Judge's burner, who I like following. You're not a bad follower, or follow Joe Judge's burner, writes, congrats, Arnie. You are actually a real diehard fan. After the nonsense of having to watch every celebrity known to man pretend to be a Knicks fan when they wouldn't know who Patrick Ewing is if he fell on them, it's been nauseating. Arnie, you're the only one allowed to truly celebrate this title.
1: Thank you. You know, and I've told you this before. I'm just a bigger fan than you guys out there, than you
0: right.
1: and the listeners. Chris shrugs it off.
0: I gotta be Teflon because it hurts. Yeah,
1: you're like, okay, Dodgers didn't win this year. We'll win it next year. You know, the Lakers didn't win. We'll win another one. We got new owners and stuff like that. He hasn't suffered. Had the real suffering. You know, that's kind of like a trust fund baby. You're in sports. You're a trust fund baby, Chris, is what you are. You haven't had to work and get your hands dirty and suffer like the rest of us.
0: Hey, it's been since '84 with the Raiders. Okay. And that's my number one, you know, Sooners, Raiders, you know, those are my number ones. And it's been 25 years plus now for the Sooners. And it's been since I was 1984 with the Raiders. So I mean, it's getting there, dude. But I think I'm going to say something that might not be popular with a majority of our audience, but here I go.
1: Yeah.
0: I've kind of dug the celebrity side of this. I kind of find myself getting a kick out of it. I didn't think I would. I'm usually against that stuff.
1: Right.
0: But I don't know why, man. I make jokes about Timothy Chalamet being there, but I'm like, that is awesome. Look how big of a fan he is, because They're real fans.
1: Jalen Brunson wants to get on SVU.
0: I know. Hey, what do you want to do? Hopefully get on SVU. And I didn't even realize who that was. She's right there with Taylor Swift. And
1: yeah.
0: I mean, that's pretty awesome, man. You know, that's another I told you so. Thank goodness we're running out of time this hour. You always told us, Knicks ever are in an NBA final, it'll be the most watched final ever. You dog on my poor little Oklahoma City Thunder and even the run that the Lakers had. You're right. You're right. These have been some of the most watched, highest-rated NBA finals we've ever seen, man.
1: You know, it is going to hurt the NBA, though, possibly.
0: Why is that?
1: Just because now I think it's going to make the regular season more meaningless than ever. So we'll get into that. Yeah.
0: Oh, I think I kind of like what you're selling.
1: Yeah.
0: I think I'll buy some of that. All right. More of your we only got to a couple there, but there's a ton. So hit us up at Stinkin' Genius One, at Plank Show. That's where you can find me. And everyone, go follow us at Fox Sports Radio. We are Fox Sports.
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1: 5, 10, 15, or 20 years from now, what does the world look like? 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
7: Let's go.
6: What's on your celebration kind of depth chart? Are you gonna buy a bunch of shirts? You're gonna get a
7: yes,
6: hat?
7: Yes, I am. Matter of fact, it's funny you bring that up. I was looking online, not online, but I want to go into the city,
6: right?
7: And go to these. They have some great sporting goods stores. There's one right next to the Garden that I wanted to go to. There's another one in Lower Manhattan that I wanted to go to. So I wanted to take the train into the city and start going shopping before it got absolutely nuts. But the best places to buy are the bootleg places right on the street. That's the best place.
6: You know? That's where it gets you the best stuff. So yeah. I want to go down the Roman numeral in order because I think this is a good way to start hour two. Todd Furman did confirm. That is a trooper right there. His team just lost in the Stanley Cup Finals. Las Vegas. He might have been there. I think he was there, right?
7: Yeah, but no big deal because Vegas has won it recently. So
6: Fair enough. But
7: he's
6: still
7: not a long-suffering fan.
6: You lose in Game 6 at home in the Stanley Cup Finals. It still sucks. And he's kind enough to still come on. Congratulations,
7: Carolina. No offense. I don't
6: Carolina.
7: Feel bad for him.
6: What? Okay, anyway. Roman numeral 1 was a Game 5 recap, which, again, was just like every other game, it seemed. It's the first team, or the Knicks, since the 1971 NBA Finals to trail by 10 or more points in every game of the series and still win the series.
7: The Spurs had win percentage of 90 or above in 4 of the 5 games, I believe. That, if

0: I'm correct on that.
1: You're just triggering me by using win percentage. I know. But that, I agree. I see what you're saying.
0: The one where they were down by 29, I think it was up to 99. Though, and we'll ask Todd Furman this. There were some people that bet the Knicks when they were down by 29. The return is not as great as you think.
1: Chris. Oh, really?
0: Oh, very disappointing.
1: Oh, okay.
0: You think you'd be a millionaire or something?
1: Sure.
0: But no, it was maybe like 10 or 15 to 1 or something.
1: So. I'm still trying to figure out from last night, and this is no disrespect to your Knicks, why did San Antonio keep running everything through De'Aaron Fox? Why?
0: Yeah, they didn't stop with him. Harper was unbelievable. I got to give him so much credit.
1: So good.
0: For a rookie, this guy.
1: Big free throw, though.
0: He missed the second one on purpose, it seemed like. Which absolutely shocked me. There was too much time left on the clock for you to start panicking like that and try to miss the second one on purpose. But he was great all series. Matter of fact, other than Wemby, he might have been the MVP. That's how good he was. Castle was horrible for 1 for 10, but I'll give Harper his due. He was fantastic with that. No, De'Aaron Fox, I mean, you have to get rid of him. Yeah, I don't know what they're going to do, how they're going to do it. No offense, but he's got to go as they make changes with the Spurs.
1: It's interesting to me. And oh, by the way, his new contract kicks in this year. I mean, he's going to be, I think, one of the top five highest paid players in the league.
0: Well, we're pretty much
2: 4 years, $220 million. About.
1: Thank you, Ian Roddy.
0: Yeah. Four.
1: It's a lot of money, Arnie, to pay one dude, especially when he was your GOAT and not in the good way.
0: We know who's going to win it next year anyway, so it doesn't make a difference.
2: $229 million, excuse me.
1: $29 million. Okay, thanks, Ian. Who? Is it already going to be a repeat?
0: No, actually, unfortunately, it's not going to be a repeat.
1: Thunder?
0: No, it's not going to be the Thunder either.
1: I did not see this on the Roman numeral rundown. I didn't realize you already had next year's title winner. Did I miss it? I'm sorry.
0: Well, you guys don't know about it yet, so I guess I'm probably giving you some breaking news.
1: Oh, do we need to hit the breaking news sounder, or you just want to let us know?
0: Yeah, you can hit the sounder if you want. But
1: no, let's Mary, not hit the sounder.
0: Take
1: Mary,
0: Mary forever
1: don't
0: to
1: hit
0: find
1: the
0: it.
1: Sounder. No, stop. Oh, my gosh.
3: Breaking news.
1: This is abuse of a privilege.
0: The Celtics.
1: The Celtics?
0: Yeah, the Celtics.
1: Why?
0: Well, they're gonna by next week they'll probably have Giannis.
1: Oh, you think he's that big? Okay, all right.
0: Guaranteed. That's guaranteed.
2: I did hear Bill Simmons say that he has heard that they have at least put in an offer for Giannis.
0: But I don't like that they have to give up Jaylen Brown to get him. That's what bothers me. I'm not so sure. I'm liking the whole deal, but if it's gonna be Tatum and Giannis, and we'll have to see what other parts are gonna be involved. I hear. And, you know, Bernie actually called me with his sources, too. It's going to get done within days, as a matter of fact.
1: Oh, wow. Okay.
0: Yeah. It could be like Monday or Tuesday you may hear about something like this. But I believe he's going to end up with them. I'm not sure of the – I think Jaylen Brown has to be involved. Otherwise, how could you trade for somebody like Giannis without having given one of your big pieces there?
1: So you are – so with that in mind, are you of
0: they'll
1: the opinion
0: tough.
1: Then?
0: Yeah, they'll be tough.
1: They're very, very tough. But would you be of the opinion that we're going to see a wild couple of weeks with player movement?
0: Yeah, we are going to see that. But keep in mind, Chris, when I told you at the end of the last hour, this could have been bad for the NBA because, remember now, the Knicks were the number 3 seed. San Antonio had a good year. They were the 2 seed. But let's be honest, the days of fighting to be a 1 seed or a 2 seed or even a 3 seed are long gone.
1: Sure.
0: You're not going to put effort into being a high seed, especially, Chris, where we see so many upsets, right? And two, if I just upset you in one of the first 2 games, a whole 6 months of busting your butt is out the window, and you lose home court advantage because I just took 1 game. So it's not worth it anymore. It's better to do the load management, keep my guys fresh, keep them strong, and wait for the playoffs. You do want to finish in the top 4, but it really doesn't matter when it's all said and done.
1: So, in your opinion, fighting for that 1, 2, 3 seed, well, and they were 3 seed, but fighting for the 1 or 2 seed, you can get it. You're not going to complain about it. I still want it. but it's not going to be something that you over

0: overexert yourself for. It's not going to deviate you from your scheduled rest plan with your guys. Is that what you're saying?
1: That's what I'm saying. I mean, don't you feel the same way? Why would you want to go and do that when it really doesn't make a difference if you finish 1 through 4, 1 through 6, as long as you are not in part of the playing games? Does it make a difference?
0: Okay, I have a nerdy take on this, which might be too deep, but I'll just say it. I don't think teams really are fighting for it anyway. I think the Thunder had a plan with how they were going to use Shea and when they were going to rest him. And, you know, they even got...
1: piled it on last, not this, the year before.
0: Right, but,
1: that
0: but again,
1: wanted, yeah.
0: I don't think Shea played any more games when I know he didn't because he got hurt and Jalen Williams got hurt. But they did it, Arnie, without overstressing their roster. And so I hear what you're saying, and
1: like
0: I don't
1: disagree.
0: The
1: Warriors who got that all those wins but never won the championship that year. So.
0: Right. In other words, chasing that regular season Bulls record as opposed to chasing a crown, right? So I don't know. Maybe I'm just naive to it, but I don't know how many people are losing their minds trying to chase that anyway. I think the Thunder have just kind of, and I don't say backed into it, but with the injuries they had, I kind of feel like everyone around was surprised at how consistent they were able to be with everything they overcame this year as the one seed. So
1: well, they dominated.
0: You're probably right, though. Yeah. You're probably right in the long run.
1: I mean, they except for the games against San Antonio, they dominated the NBA.
0: Sure, and they didn't have to overexert themselves to do it. Okay, so your theory then would also add that you're, again, lessening the importance of the regular season as well, correct?
1: Well, it's already been lessened. Let's be fair about this. You know, that's why we had to come up with new rules. How are you going to win the MVP? Stars, the days of playing 82 games, those days are long gone. You'll be lucky when a star like LeBron, let's say, plays 60 games. I'll give you the over on 60 games for LeBron right now. What are you going to take for next year?
0: I would take the under, but I don't even know where's he going to play.
1: Right, exactly. Well, that makes a difference.
0: Well, Roman numeral 8 brings up now a very good point before Todd Furman joins us.
1: Yes.
0: When you think about this being the Knicks' first title since 1973, the Mets haven't won since 86, the Dolphins since 74. At the very least, it was a Gen X kind of win for the Arizona Hoops team 1997.
1: Yeah.
0: The question has to be asked, will Arnie's teams start to win now? Is the jinx over? Is this the mush
1: match? Oh, it feels like that. I mean, basketball, it's possible we'll win. We've got to the Final Four, so I expect us to at least get that far again this year. And we now the Dolphins have a quarterback. How about that? How about that? First since Dan Marino. So I feel pretty good about the Dolphins having a good year also. Yeah, you're doing the same thing to the Dolphins.
0: I know,
1: As you did to the Knicks. You're writing us off, but we're not writing back. So.
0: I feel really confident about the Dolphins' take. I don't know why. I feel confident in being wrong.
1: I can't have you guys cost me any more money. What are the odds on the Dolphins right now? You cost me $300,000 already. So if I put $10,000 on the Dolphins to win the Super Bowl,
0: the Miami Dolphins odds to make the Super Bowl are ranging between plus 25,000 and plus 30,000 at major sports books.
1: So 300 to 1?
0: Yes, very significant.
1: So 10,000 would get me back 3 million.
0: You'd be very rich.
1: I think I'm going to do that because I can't let you guys talk me out of this anymore. You already cost me $300,000. You know, let's have a poll on Twitter. Should I already bet $10,000 on the Dolphins to win the Super Bowl?
0: Here's a couple of other options.
1: No, then I'll feel better about my bet.
0: Okay, well, you're 35 to 1 to win the division. You are currently
1: I need more than that.
0: 150 to 1. To make the Super Bowl,
1: no,
0: and
1: I
0: then
1: need more.
0: 300 to 1 to win the Super Bowl.
1: I want that double pool that Clay Travis has.
0: Right.
1: He has one on the top floor and one on the bottom floor. I need something like that. So,
0: but didn't
1: I need
0: you already? The Super Bowl. But you already took the Rams over the field last week.
1: Yeah, that's the problem. That's so cool.
0: We literally just made this bet last week, the Rams over the field, and now you're like, I'm betting on the Dolphins.
1: The damn
0: Don't
1: Rams.
0: Stop me.
1: The damn Rams getting the best team ever. I hate that, you know?
0: Are you so okay? you're already feeling like this is going to be contagious.

0: just amongst all your other squads.
1: I'm hoping we pick it. Can't get any worse after all those years. That's for damn sure.
0: At Stinkin' Genius One, I'm at Plank Show. Everyone go follow us at Fox Sports Radio. Here's one other thing from last night. This is a really good question. James writes, so are the Spurs going to fire their head coach? Which is followed up by the Russian kid with this one. Do you guys think if Pop was the head coach, would the Spurs have won the series? They were obviously dominated every game. Are they obviously dominated every game, but were inexperienced to hold the lead down the stretch?
1: There was obviously some mistakes that he made. I'm not going to say. And did you hear Charles Barkley do a complete 180 reversal on that, Chris?
0: No, I didn't. I haven't heard Chuck yet.
1: He was on the air saying that the Spurs are the dumbest team ever after they lost that 29-point lead.
0: They looked like it.
1: Right. Then he came back the next day and said he wanted to apologize because he heard from a lot of coaches. And he wasn't saying that the coach was did anything wrong. It was the players. First of all, you win together, you lose together. He said that because you don't criticize young black coaches. You should stand behind them. Look, you could criticize and point out anybody's mistakes. Doesn't mean they should be fired. He did a great job, all right? He did a great job. Every mistake doesn't result in a firing. You know what I mean? We're so quick to fire everybody. It's just disgusting. These head coaches, especially in football, basketball. I mean, these coaches, I'd love to have how much they're paid to not coach. You know what I mean? From all these years, like every year, how much money's doled out to coaches to not be on the team anymore? It's got to be disgusting. It's just too much. So, yeah, you're going to make mistakes. It happens. Doesn't mean you should be fired every time you make a mistake. He's a young coach. He'll learn from this. He's actually younger than LeBron. I think he's like 40 years old, first time he's been a head coach. So I don't know why everybody, Charles did a complete 180 on that. But he did make a lot of mistakes. Timeout calling was certainly one of them, no doubt about that.
0: And I'll add one more thing. It's a great question. It's a fair question, but I don't think the Spurs are going anywhere. I think the West still runs through Oklahoma City, and I think San Antonio is going to be right there for years to come as long as Wimby stays healthy, and it looks like Castle's a star.
1: Right.
0: So, I mean, we'll see what they do with De'Aaron Fox. We'll see what ends up happening with the overall roster and how that looks going forward, but I don't think they're going anywhere, Arnie. I think they're going to be right there.
1: No, I agree with you, but I got to tell you, in one series, in five games, I think Wemby has become unlikable to the NBA fans.
0: Oh, absolutely. Absolutely. In fact, I wrote down the Victor villain tour because it's like any great comic book character, right? There is the Genesis story, and maybe this becomes that moment where we realized, oh my gosh, he's really a bad guy, and maybe that's good for him, you know, to kind of wear that black hat a little bit. I don't know if he's a dude that thrives on that. Maybe he's a dude that doesn't like it. Some people love being the bad guy and like having that chip on their shoulder. I don't know if he comes across like that, but I mean, I don't think they're going anywhere, Arnie, and I think they're going to kind of embrace because San Antonio's right there supporting them, you know, and there's still the analytic-obsessed NBA side of things that's still obsessed with them. I don't think the Spurs are going anywhere, but I'm with you 100%.
1: Yeah, I think the bad guy around now. Yeah, I think them in Oklahoma City will be fighting it out for a long, long time. I don't know who's giving him advice, but he did a lot of things, wrong that probably got a lot of people mad, myself included, so... I don't know why. First of all, not shaking hands, ridiculous. Why you wouldn't do that after the series and just walk away all mad. Two, not giving, you know, notice he didn't give anybody on the New York Knicks credit in the postgame.
0: Really?
1: Just it came across as he was a sore loser. Three, why is he never dressed for the start of the game? You ever notice that?
0: No, I have not noticed that.
1: He wears his shooting shirt when they're doing the national anthem. Mm-hmm. And then when he's out there for the national anthem, actually. And then when the game starts, he'll take off his shooting shirt. He doesn't have his jersey on.
0: I love every little thing that makes you angry.
1: He has like
0: that I never
1: blank,
0: noticed.
1: He has the blank tank top T-shirt that he likes to wear underneath the jersey, and then he puts his jersey on right there on the sideline. I'm like, shouldn't you be ready for the game and have your jersey on?

0: before the start of the game, so he doesn't do that. Yeah, it just comes across very unlikable right now, Chris.
1: I don't think you're wrong. When we come back, we'll pose these questions and more to our buddy Todd Furman, who was front and center for the Carolina Hurricanes' win over the Las Vegas Golden Knights. We'll talk about that in the Knicks title next, right here on Fox Sports Radio.
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7: Do you think Aaron Donald is indeed going to come back? 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
4: coming back, that's Pro Bowl level. But you just don't know. Listen, we see the workout videos of 150-pound dumbbells, but he was always a workout warrior. But he's been out of the game for a little bit. There's a difference of weightlifting and playing football. Now, that's not to say he couldn't pick it right back up, but there's getting in football shape. There's getting your muscles in football shape, quite honestly. And I don't know if he's training for football or just lifting. Because

0: all of a sudden, if you start training on the field, now a calf, a hammy, a quad, you know, could you be looking at a bit of an injury? But the sugar plums dancing in your head of he and Myles Garrett, Donald on the inside, Myles on the outside.
1: Yes.
0: Oh my, and plus the rest of that defense that they have.
1: Right.
0: Remember that they drafted great young players on that D-line and outside backer position. They gave up one, obviously, in verse, but they have others. It would be, and that's what you look for. You know, in Philly, that's what we had. We had, of course, Reggie White, Jerome Brown, Clyde Timmons, but we had depth. We could roll in six or seven D linemen. Now, we weren't as good as the guys I mentioned, but we were good enough to be able to have a rotation system. And those are usually the best D lines that you can have, kind of a rotating system while the O lineman is playing all 70, 75 plays. D line.
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11: All right, Arnie and Plank, the victory lap all night for the Stinkin' Genius. Understandably so, after his Knicks win the title. Tough night for Todd Furman's team. The Vegas Golden Knights fall to Carolina. Congrats to the Hurricanes. They're the Stanley Cup champs, and Todd Furman joins us. I'm sure it's frustrating, Todd, but what a run for this Golden Knight franchise, man. Doesn't seem like they're going to go anywhere either.
12: No, it's a team that has been extremely blessed in its 9 years in existence. 3 Stanley Cup finals, come away victorious once. I feel fortunate as just a fan in general that I've now seen the Stanley Cup handed out, not once, not twice, but 3 times at T-Mobile.
11: Wow.
12: Once to the Capitals, once to the Hurricanes earlier tonight, and of course 3 years ago when the Golden Knights beat the Florida Panthers in 5. But it's a roster that'll need some tweaks. They got hot at the right time, but full credit to the Carolina Hurricanes. They were the better hockey team all season long. They put together a phenomenal run throughout the course of the playoffs, and they were getting stronger in this series as Vegas was looking for answers. And you tip your hat to Brandon Bussey, who spent the better part of 2 months on the bench backing up Freddie Anderson in the playoffs. He comes in relief for that double overtime throw that Carolina loses and closes things out with a shutout in a Stanley Cup final clinching game. So a hell of a story. And for folks that don't know the name, I mean, a journeyman bouncing around trying to find stability, and he closes out an incredible season with a shutout in the Stanley Cup final.
13: Todd, 111 games in the AHL for that guy. He spent that's a lot of games. This is when this is his first call. He's like 27 years old, though. Wow.
12: And no spring chicken by any stretch of the imagination. And to get the opportunity to man the crease for Carolina, they thought it was going to be a little bit of a stopgap early in the year, and he'd been streaky all season long. They eventually elected to go with a veteran in Freddie Anderson, who was incredible in the first round series against Ottawa, strong against Philly, started to take on a little bit of water. We don't know the full reason why Freddie Anderson, you know, didn't come back in. They claim that it was rest. They say that, you know, he needed a mental reset. He dealt with a ton of stuff off the ice, losing his longtime agent and Claude Lemieux for those unfortunate circumstances that transpired, you know, not too long ago in the postseason. And Freddie was, you know, more or less a healthy scratch over the last couple of games. But you have to give it to Jordan Staal, the team captain, gets the Conn Smythe. 19 years he waited between cups after winning in 2009 with the Pittsburgh Penguins. And the first man that he hands the Stanley Cup to is Freddie Anderson. So speaks volumes about what he meant to that locker room, even if he wasn't able to be out there and compete over the last couple of games.
11: So what do we

0: What are we going to see as far as your Knights and their head coaching situation, you think, going forward?
1: It is a great question and one I wish I had answers to after speaking to sources around the team. Nobody seems to know if Tortorella is going to be given an extension, if they'll look to go in a different direction with some very capable assistant coaches. But I'd say the guy that I think, you know, I won't call him a dark horse because I've heard his name thrown around a couple times. Their AHL head coach for the Henderson Silver Knights, Ryan Craig, has been with the organization since its inception 9 years ago. And I still believe there is a growing grassroots support within the Knights front office that they think he's ready to be a head coach. And quite frankly, I wouldn't have any problem whatsoever going in that direction. I think Tortorella did a phenomenal job with a veteran group coming in at the right time and trying to get the most out of them. But do I think Torts is the long-term answer with this team? We've all seen the Torts experience around the National Hockey League over the last 15 to 20 years. And, you know, he comes with a little bit of baggage, apparently some that he left in Raleigh that someone's going to have to go back and pick up, given his post-game conference press conference comments in Game 5, but I think Torts did exactly what he was asked to do. I just don't see him being the Knights head coach going forward.
2: All right, Todd, I want to get over to my New York Knicks. First of all, when they were down 29, I guess there were some people on Twitter saying that they in-game bet the Knicks to make a comeback, but the odds didn't make sense. They said it was only like 8-1 or 10-1. What kind of odds could you have gotten on that 29-point comeback?
1: I saw a little bit higher than that, but like I tell you all the time, Arnie, you don't get these astronomical odds if you're trying to bet an underdog for these historical comebacks, because all it takes is a couple of dollar bets here and there for books to accumulate the kind of liability that they don't see much upside to. So typically, if you're trying to bet on things that have never happened before historically from an in-game standpoint, you're not going to get that price. I actually saw numbers that were more in that 18-20-1 range.
2: Oh, that's a lot better.
1: When they were chasing. But just to kind of put things in perspective, I mean, when Carolina was down 4-0 in Game 3 against the Golden Knights going into the third period, I mean, you could have found them at 75-1. So you always have to shop around, and even if you think something is going to happen, like I say in this business, and I know I'm more price-sensitive than most, the juice has to be worth the squeeze. And just because something happens doesn't mean it was necessarily a good bet.
0: How did the Knicks do this? How could they be so god-awful in games and still find a way to win? How?
1: I think it's a combination of factors. I really believe the Knicks never believed they were down, and that takes a lot from veteran leadership. I mean, Jalen Brunson going out there and putting together his best performances in the fourth quarter. I mean, OG Anunoby has been there, done that in some capacity. Karl-Anthony Towns, much maligned for some of his shortcomings. It was a group that really bonded.

0: believe that they're going to be back there sooner rather than later, and in the NBA, probably a little bit more likely path than what you'll get in other sports. But, you know, it was a group that really showed the lack of maturity in the finals, that same level of maturity we thought they had gotten through with their impressive performance in Game 7 on the road against OKC.
1: All right, Todd, I hate to put you on the spot. I want to ask you a question. Hopefully you know the answer. I'm just going to keep it to, let's say, the entire planet, okay? Out of everybody on the entire planet, there was only one person that picked the New York Knicks. Do you, out of all the media people on the planet, only one picked the Knicks. Did you happen to know who that one person was? I'm just kind of curious.
0: Yeah, Jason Smith picked the Knicks.
1: Oh, Stan, so come on now.
0: That's
1: Jason
0: the one
1: Smith.
0: Person was. Your
1: wait a minute.
0: Fox Sports
1: wait.
0: Radio co-host.
1: Wait a minute. Excuse me.
0: He has more faith in his beloved Knickerbockers than even you, Arnie Spanier.
1: Let me explain something to you. There's a difference between Knicks fans that live in Malibu and New York Knicks fans like myself who live here in New York and fight the fight every day, my friend. All right, I want you to understand that a real New Yorker.
2: Real fans.
1: I may go to the parade on Thursday, to be honest with you.
0: Wow, I want to know where in New York you actually live, Arnie. I was under the assumption for all these years you were a Burlington, Vermont resident.
1: Well, yeah, I moved to Connecticut though about a year ago, so
2: he's closer.
0: See, there we go. Arnie moves to the high rent district so he can be rubbing elbows with folks in Greenwich along the Long Island Sound, and suddenly the Knicks become relevant in the National Basketball Association. Here's the thing that kills me, guys. I mean, I know we've talked a little bit, and I kind of come at it from more of a vigilante standpoint, given what I do for a living now. I mean, I grew up a Knicks fan in Chicago for years, and remember the Charles Oakley, Anthony Mason, Charles Smith, you know, Patrick Ewing teams way back when. It sounds terrible to say I felt absolutely nothing when the Knicks finally win the championship, and I remember how crushed and gutted I was when John Starks won about 2 for 100 in Game 7 against the Houston Rockets. So it puts things in perspective, but I do feel for a lot of my friends, family members, and coworkers that lived and died with this Knicks team, and it suffered for over a half century until they got it done.
2: Hey, Todd, before we let you go, I know we've kept you long, but I wanted to get your take on Sorsby this week. Is he really going to play?
0: Apparently it's Texas Tech against the world right now, because the way that they're approaching things, it's the line from, I can't remember what movie it is, but it always cracks me up. I mean, you either die a hero or you live long enough to be a villain. And Texas Tech went through the full life cycle in about 2 weeks when everybody was rooting for them, for saying that they were willing to take on Texas to go out there and prove their mettle in the non-conference. And now everybody in collegiate athletics despises the way that they've handled the Sorsby situation, making it sound like they're being ones to play a victim. And look, guys, we've talked about gambling for a long time on this radio show, and I do a number of spots across the country. I am the biggest proponent for responsible gambling that there is. It's the main reason I have to keep Arnie in check as best I can when he comes with these absurd parlays and these ridiculous odds. This is a situation where you have a player that bet on his team, whether or not he was out on the field influencing those decisions. This should be about as black and white as anything there is in pro and college sports. And this is apparently the world we live in, where the NCAA has no bite anymore as the governing body. And who knows what exactly this means when we start to take the lid off Pandora's box and move further into the new frontier, or I guess the wild, wild west that just so happens to be in West Texas.
1: By the way, our producer told me that you can't believe it. That I was right again when I told you that USA is going to win the World Cup. Look how great they looked after the first game.
0: You know what they say, Arnie? My grandfather, may he rest in peace, used to give me a phrase all the time when he knew I wanted to get into gambling. He said, keep in mind that even a broken clock is right twice a day. So as you continue to throw out these ridiculous proclamations, prognostications, or whatever we want to call it, you'll eventually be right. Your Knicks won the championship. I'm still not ready to rubber stamp Team USA in the wake of the 4-1 win against Paraguay as being World Cup favorites to go out there and do the unthinkable.
1: It's not even 50-1 anymore. It was 60-1. It went down to 50. Now it's 40-1, I believe.
2: Look out. Yeah. Here they come.
0: I mean, because, Arnie, those are the indication of true odds, because you don't have a lot of people that are blind Patriots back in the red, white, and blue at domestic sportsbooks. You're always going to get a fair shake when you want to bet Team USA in a global competition.
1: That's great true. That's
2: thanks,
1: true.
2: Todd. Have a great week, man.
1: Thanks,
2: appreciate
1: Todd.
2: You still coming
0: guys.
2: On.
0: You guys as well.
1: Jeez.
2: Todd Furman. He joins
1: I
2: us
1: bet
2: every
1: USA.
2: Sunday night.
1: Yeah, I'm going to bet USA.
2: Go do it. All right, Steve DeSager, we're running behind, but he'll catch us up with everything that's trending. And everything's a final now?
3: It is, and we have that Carolina Stanley Cup final, Game 6 to the Hurricanes at Vegas, 3-0. You mentioned the incredible story of essentially the backup goalie hosting the cup tonight, Brandon Bussey. He was undrafted as well.
1: Yep.
3: And so the Hurricanes become one of the rare teams in the last 50-plus years to win a cup with two different starting goalies getting wins in in the final.

0: Edmonton 1984 had Grant Fuhr and Andy Moog. Meanwhile, the other goaltender for Vegas...
1: Andy Moog, former Edmonton Oiler.
2: Yeah, he was the backup for Grant Fuhr.
0: I believe I just said that. Carter Hart.
1: My bad. I thought you were talking about that.
0: That's right. We'll be sending out the transcripts if you send 995 to this address. Good. Carter Hart of Vegas ends the postseason without a single shutout, despite 22 starts, two more than any other goalie in a single postseason in playoff history. And Vegas carried a shutout into the third period seven different times in these playoffs. Mm. Not a single shutout game. And his save percentage in the final, only .863, the worst since 1991 for a goalie who did make at least six starts in the series. Jordan Staal named playoff MVP. The oldest winner now of the Conn Smythe Trophy. He is 37, near 38. Previous record holder goalie Tim Thomas was 37 and a couple of months. So the Hurricanes had a title 20 years ago, and now they have a second, hoisting the cup. And did you see yet again tonight? Their home arena. It's not a home game. Their home arena was packed with the screaming fans watching on the big screen. On to the World Cup. Doubleheader on FS1 tonight. Sweden won the late game 5-1 over Tunisia, and Tunisia actually had more possession but got outshot 13-6. Sweden led 2-0 after 30 minutes, got a couple of late goals as well. That was in Guadalupe, Mexico, and in Philadelphia, Ivory Coast on a goal in the 90th minute won 1-0 over Ecuador. Ecuador had three shots hit the post. 10 and 68,000 in that one. Upgrade your FIFA World Cup 2026 setup. 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There were two games earlier today on Fox TV in Houston. Attendance 68,000. Germany over Curacao, 7-1. By the way, Curacao's entire population is only about 168,000. Smallest country ever to play in a World Cup. This was its debut game. The Germans outshot them 26-8 and had an advantage in corner kicks of 8-1 and dominated possession. And yet, Curacao actually tied the game 1-1 in the 21st minute, but 7-1 the final. Japan tied Netherlands 2-2 on a goal in the 89th minute. 69,000 fans in Dallas. Yet another NFL stadium used, and yet another NFL stadium with gorgeous green grass. Not artificial turf. Grass mandatory for FIFA to host the World Cup games. All the scoring in Dallas came in the second half. Japan had tied it up 1-1 earlier. 2-2 the final. WNBA wins for New York and Atlanta. Denny Hamlin won the NASCAR race at Pocono, his third straight victory. Lewis Hamilton took the F1 race in Spain. The IndyCar schedule resumes next Sunday on Fox TV from Road America in Wisconsin. Five fighters were inducted into the Boxing Hall of Fame, including Antonio Tarver and Gennady Golovkin. The late broadcaster Alex Wallow is also in, along with writer Kevin Ioli. College World Series wins for North Carolina and Troy. The Sunday night ball game in the majors went to Texas 6-4 at Boston, but Rangers shortstop Corey Seager was out again with a concussion. The A's were playing in Las Vegas at their AAA stadium all week. 101 degrees there today. Colorado hit six home runs. The final 23-9 Rockies over the Athletics. San Francisco beat the Cubs 5-1. The win to Logan Webb. Eight innings, no earned runs allowed. Seven strikeouts. Back to you.
2: I was completely shook by that series being in Vegas. Like, there was literally this moment where I was like, why? Did they move to Vegas? I missed it. What are they calling it? Like the Las Vegas series for them? They're doing a couple of them where they're playing in the minor league park?
0: Since they built a new AAA stadium there, and even before that, their AAA team has been there, northwest of Las Vegas. They're going to move into a new ballpark that's on the strip in 2028 that will not be outdoors.
2: Very nice. Thanks, Steve. Mm-hmm. All right. Hey, a couple of things here before we get out. You mentioned some World Cup. I want to remind everyone that the excitement of the FIFA World Cup is now streaming live on Fox One, the official English streaming platform. To catch every unforgettable moment, Fox One brings the action straight to your screen so you never miss a goal. Download Fox One and experience the FIFA World Cup live. You know, I can't wait a little bit later on to hear you pick Team USA again to win this thing, Arnie.
1: Oh, you just stole one of my picks. I only have two picks. That's one of them. What are you doing to me?
2: Well, I mean, you can take your pick. You can always pick a college football game. You can always throw a random. I mean, we got a few spreads out
1: baseball?
2: There now.
1: College baseball? Is that what you're talking about?
2: College. Well, you can go to college baseball if you want. I know you don't care about college baseball unless your Arizona Wildcats are in it. But
1: exactly.

0: Exactly. Yeah, exactly.
1: All right. Well, when we come back, the segment, Arnie's Picks Around the Corner, and much, much more here on Fox Sports Radio.
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9: We have avoided it long enough. We learned that Mahomes and the Chiefs have agreed to a reworked contract, ties him to the team through 2033. The total value of said contract now, $504 million, the first NFL contract to exceed $500 million.
10: Yeah.
9: Mahomes gets $239 million in new money, allegedly, adds 2 years on the previous deal, and so we can go through all the numbers if you want. That's pretty boring. Mahomes, starting in 2027, Mahomes will average $64 million per year. Yeah, that's right in my tax bracket. Close. No, it is not. Apparently not. That'll be a new NFL record, starting in 2027 until somebody else zooms past him. So that is a good jumping off point. Let us discuss the question. What message are the Chiefs sending? This one is rather simple. Kansas City is shooting off a text message to everyone else in the NFL. And it reads, "We ain't going anywhere, you bozos." And not just Bozo, the district attorney, you bozos. For anyone hoping for a downfall, the heartbeat is still there. That's what this is. The fat lady has not sung yet. The party's not over. And the Chiefs are already reloading the confetti cannons, getting those ready. And to the rest of the NFL, this franchise, the Chiefs are like, hey, we're cockroaches. We're the ultimate cockroaches, and we refuse to die.
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15: Let's all, if we can, get into Jalen Brunson's head. 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
10: Well, they're celebrating in Raleigh as Carolina is Stanley Cup champion, and we've got other stuff to get to, including sports TV ratings, but I've got to mention, wasn't it just last weekend that we had that crazy game that went double overtime in Vegas? Carolina with 3 goals in 39 seconds in the third to come back. Vegas had scored 4 goals in the second and a 4-0 lead, eventually got the game winner in double OT from behind the net, off the goalie and in, and then the next game, Carolina won at Vegas 5-3 with a very quick 2-0 lead. Jordan Staal a couple goals in that game. Well, they got a very quick lead in this game tonight. And in fact, the stat was, since 1988 in the final, teams that score first with a chance to clinch that night, now 35-0.
9: Oh, wow.
10: Because it was a quick goal for the Canes, and they wound up winning 3-0. Here's how it sounded. Hurricanes Radio.
11: And the Carolina Hurricanes are the best team in the NHL. They won the 2026 Stanley Cup. It's yours, Carolina, and it's coming back to North Carolina. The Stanley Cup. We got a passenger on the plane tomorrow, and the Hurricanes are world champions.
10: The Canes had won a title 20 years ago as well. This has been rating very well for ABC. The first 4 games were averaging 5 million viewers, which for hockey is sensational in this country. And it's almost double what the final was getting last year when it was only on TNT, and also 2 American teams in this final. We don't know what, well, in fact, let's compare it. The 5 million that they've been getting for this series, the World Cup opener in Mexico City, Fox got 6.3 million. For the South Africa versus Mexico game, plus Telemundo, which is an American company in Miami, another 12 million in Spanish for the same game from Mexico on Thursday. So add that up, the Thursday soccer opener, almost 19 million viewers in this country. Compare that to, you remember the incredible Steph Curry Olympic performance at France, the gold medal game, they beat Victor Wembanyama in Paris. That was about 20 million viewers for the basketball gold medal game. The Knicks were getting 20 million per game all week in the NBA finals against the Spurs. It's a Sunday, so we don't know what the final number was, not only for the series, but for the clincher. But my goodness, was it very, very good ratings. It's hard to compare ratings now to, say, the Michael Jordan era, though, because, of course, they didn't used to include out-of-home viewing. Now you have, and World Cup is mentioning this as well, now you have the streaming numbers to include in. So like what I mentioned with the Mexico opener, that includes stuff that is streaming, not just the over-the-air network. And then you had the USA game to open in Los Angeles on Friday night. They have not played a better World Cup game in over 20 years, the Americans. Thoroughly thrashing Paraguay, 4-1.
12: They look great.
10: They did. And I thought just in the first 10 minutes, wow, This is a great 10 minutes. And then later, this is a great 30 minutes. And then it just kept going. Fox PR announced the next day it was almost 16 million viewers.

0: on average for that game, wow, including the streaming. And that's just the English. Telemundo says another 8.9 million. Jeez. And then the Peacock number is included there. So game one for the U.S. soccer team on Friday got close to 25 million viewers. Holy in this cow. Country. And prime time, which is pretty rare because World Cups, remember, are usually in different time zones. The U.S. is going to be playing a day game this Friday against Australia in Seattle. And then it's back to L.A. against Turkey on the 25th, the final Thursday night of June. The Aussies won 2-0 late last night against Turkey, despite being outshot 30-9. So, yeah, the winner this Friday is first place in the group. The Aussies did win in shutout fashion, but I got to mention that again. The opponent had 30 shots in the game, and Australia had 9, and still the Aussies won in shutout fashion. U.S. defender Chris Richards returned to play last Friday's opener. He had missed both recent exhibitions with an ankle injury. Four more games on Monday, including Cape Verde. You thought small country like Curacao was in action today. Cape Verde is roughly the population of Fresno, California, about 500,000. It's a country off the coast of West Africa. They qualified winning their group in the African playoffs this past year. Their reward is getting to the World Cup and facing the odds-on favorite Spain in their first game
1: I'll
0: on Monday.
1: I'll quit my job if they win.
2: Now he's confident again.
0: Yeah, I would be pretty confident on this in this case as well. But I, you know, kind of like I had to see Curacao play, even if it's going to be 7-1. I have to see Cape Verde play. And again, that's one of the four games on Monday. The Curacao contest, they actually tied the game against Germany today, 1-1 in the 21st minute. And 7-1 was the final. And I've got to mention this. I know living in L.A., there are a lot of people from Central America. I know somebody from El Salvador. And they mentioned that when El Salvador, for example, the last time they made the World Cup, 1982, they haven't since. Schools did not have class on the day there was going to be an El Salvador game on TV. The World Cup was in Europe that year. They faced Hungary. The final score was Hungary 10-1 over El Salvador. 1982 tournament. That is still the World Cup record for the biggest blowout in the tournament. 7-1 was today's final for Germany. So things have been a little different. And last add on that baseball game in Las Vegas. This concludes the week of the A's playing at their AAA team stadium. It started Monday with Milwaukee beating the A's 15-14 in 12 innings in a game that ended after 11:15 Pacific. So for the week, six games for the A's there. Over 100 runs total and 35 total homers in the week, including the six for the Rockies that flew out today.
2: Something tells me baseball in Vegas, a lot of home runs. Just going out
0: outdoors,
2: on a limb.
0: Yes.
2: And it might also add to it that they don't have very good pitching either.
0: Yeah, but the ERA is way up home games compared to Rose since they moved out of Oakland.
2: All right, thanks a lot, Steve. When we come back, Arnie's picks, your tweets, and much, much more as we celebrate a Knicks championship all night long right here on Fox Sports Radio. We are Fox Sports!
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16: This is a WNEX Trips update. We still have room on our getaway to San Francisco in early September. Or perhaps you would rather go to Niagara Falls. And don't take your eyes off our fall foliage trips. There are two of them. The first one to New England, and the other one takes us to Georgia and the Carolinas.
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0: a deal, according to the president. I'm Ted Lindner, Fox News. President Trump and Iran say it's a done deal. They've reached an agreement to end the war that has rocked the region, Vice President J.D. Vance telling Fox Sunday evening.
1: This is the immediate opening of the Straits of Hormuz and, of course, the lifting of the naval blockade that we've had on Iran along with it.
0: President Trump posting on Truth Social in his words, congratulations to all ships of the world. Start your engines. Let the oil flow. Fox's Trey Yinks with more.
2: He says on a post, this great deal will bring peace and security to the whole region. Many presidents have tried to make peace with Iran and all have failed before me. The leaders of the region have, for the first time, found a president who can help them achieve real peace. With the opening of the strait upon the signing of the deal on Friday, for purposes of mine removal, oil will flow on both ends again for the region and the world. Iran's deputy foreign minister says one of Iran's conditions for retaliating in response to Israel's attacks on Beirut's southern suburbs is Israel's withdrawal from southern Lebanon.
0: And key mediator Pakistan said the signing will be Friday in Switzerland. A plane crashing Sunday morning at the airport in Butler, Missouri, killing the pilot and the 11 people on board. Bates County Sheriff.

0: Chad Anderson saying the plane was carrying skydivers.
1: We're still trying to identify family and make notifications, and so we're going to be respectful of that.
0: No word on what caused that crash. The FAA and NTSB will work to determine that. Butler, about 65 miles south of Kansas City. A 14-year-old suspect under arrest accused of an armed robbery, a holdup at a kid's lemonade stand in South Boston last week. Two masked suspects reportedly fled the scene with a pink box stuffed with money, about 50 bucks. The lemonade stand was being run by an 11-year-old girl and her 12-year-old brother. Police said the teen suspect was arrested Friday after police released surveillance video and photos of the two armed robbers. And the Carolina Hurricanes are the Stanley Cup champions, defeating the Vegas Golden Knights 3-0. 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
2: 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Just click listen, then swipe right and hear the latest news updates on your time. 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
0: The FBI continues security operations ahead of the U.S.-Iran match at the World Cup. Fox's Sarah Allegre in L.A. with more.
5: They're saying just about a dozen drones so far, expecting more as the games continue. They have counter-drone surveillance teams really spread out throughout the area and say they're going to be on full force. So as you can imagine, over at Los Angeles Stadium, security definitely on lockdown. The FAA's got temporary flight restrictions in place around several host cities across the country and say they're working very closely with the DHS and other partners to keep the airspace secure.
0: FBI Director Kash Patel telling Fox the agency will monitor social media, fearing lone wolf attacks. Meanwhile, the Iranian team will have to return to Mexico after every game because they're banned from staying in the United States. A hiring freeze has hit the job market that's affecting teenagers searching for work this summer. Fox Business's Jerry Willis has more on this.
6: From scooping ice cream and babysitting to lifeguarding and bagging groceries, teen summer jobs are on a downward spiral. This year, around 790,000 teens between 16 and 19 will have a job during May, June, and July, according to Challenger Gray and Christmas. Indeed says lifeguard positions have surged 78% over the past year. Hiring for retail salespeople is down 30% year over year. Restaurant hiring has dropped 5%, according to data from LinkedIn. The Challenger report advises teens to fill out applications ASAP. They should also be networking with people in their community and polishing their resumes with AI. In New York, Jerry Willis, Fox Business.
0: And Kentucky Senator Mitch McConnell admitted to the hospital on Sunday morning. A spokesperson for the 84-year-old McConnell saying that he was receiving excellent care. It was unknown why he was hospitalized in the first place. I'm Ted Lindner. This is Fox News.
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2: Fox News, I'm Deborah Valentine. A peace deal between the U.S. and Iran is expected to be signed in Geneva, Switzerland Friday. Vice President J.D. Vance says it reopens the Strait of Hormuz, ends the American naval blockade, and bans Iran from obtaining a nuclear weapon.
3: Not just pursue a nuclear weapon, but procure or try to buy a nuclear weapon as well. That's built into this agreement.
2: Pakistan says the official signing takes place Friday in Switzerland. The impending signing of the U.S.-Iran peace deal is driving the price of crude down, oil industry analyst Trilby Lundberg.
4: The price is down 34 cents with a new average of $4.24. Most of it from lower crude oil prices, but helped also by higher gasoline stocks here in the U.S.
2: Stock futures, the Dow, NASDAQ, and S&P 500 are up on news of the peace agreement.
5: Killing thousands. Don't be a statistic. Get a ride. You've got someplace to be.
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Here's your updated 570 WNAX forecast. Tonight, lows drop into the upper 40s overnight with partly cloudy skies. Monday, we'll see mostly sunny skies with highs in the low 80s.

0: 80s. Northwest winds at 15 miles per hour, gust to 20 miles per hour as a cold front moves across the region. A few pop-up showers move through overnight, but clear in time for Tuesday. Highs in the upper 70s and low 80s. Mostly sunny conditions, with northwest winds at 10 miles per hour continuing to gust to 20 miles per hour. Temperatures warm up on Wednesday with highs in the mid-80s, but rain showers and thunderstorms start to move in over Wednesday afternoon and evening. I'm meteorologist Bella Pittman on 570 WNAX. Right now it's 63 degrees.
1: Oh, hey! 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

0: A deal's on the table. I'm Deborah Valentine, Fox News. The U.S. and Iran reach a tentative deal to end the war and reopen the Strait of Hormuz, with signing planned on Friday in Switzerland. Fox's Ashley Strohmeyer has more.
1: The peace agreement between Washington and Tehran is expected to kick off a 60-day negotiation period aimed at officially ending the war. A major condition of the agreement is that the Strait of Hormuz will be reopened once the deal is signed. Brent crude oil prices fell upon the peace deal announcement to $84 a barrel, while U.S. crude dropped to $81. The agreement is expected to dramatically increase oil ship traffic, as nearly 25% of the world's oil passes through that strait. Earlier today, Israel struck Beirut, threatening to jeopardize the agreement. President Trump harshly condemned the attacks, as Lebanon is key in negotiations.
0: Vice President J.D. Vance told Fox the deal permanently bans Iran from obtaining a nuclear weapon. Iran's National Security Council says all military action must end, including Israel's attacks on Lebanon. President Trump attends the G7 summit in France on Monday.
2: Iran and Ukraine are expected to dominate discussion at this meeting of seven wealthy democracies. France has invited Saudi Arabia, the United Arab Emirates, and Qatar, all directly harmed by the Middle East conflict. Diplomats have told Reuters that one focus will be crisis management. President Trump has been frustrated by what he sees as a lack of European help with Iran. The president left last year's G7 in Canada early. Some officials from host country France suggest one sign of success would be the American delegation staying until the end. In London, Jonathan Savage, Fox News.
0: The Carolina Hurricanes have won the 2026 Stanley Cup, defeating the Vegas Golden Knights in six games. 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
0: A deadly plane crash in Missouri. It happened Sunday morning, leaving all aboard dead.
5: 11 skydivers and a pilot were killed when a private plane went down near Butler Memorial Airport Sunday. Cause of the crash under investigation.
6: Nothing criminal that we can see, nothing terrorism related or anything like that. Those are some of the first questions that we would have with the World Cup being in town.
5: Bass County Sheriff Chad Anderson says the plane crashed into a field near the airport and burst into flames. The FAA says the plane was a Pacific Aerospace 750 and it had gotten up to about 13,000 feet before it descended. It was operated by Skydive Kansas City. Kathleen Maloney, Fox News.
0: Republican Senator Mitch McConnell of Kentucky has been hospitalized.
7: A spokesman for Senator McConnell would only say he's receiving excellent medical care, but that's about all. McConnell has had plenty of health issues in recent years. A few months ago, he was hospitalized for 8 days after experiencing flu-like symptoms. He fell and sprained his wrist while walking out of a luncheon in 2024. He was hospitalized with a concussion in 2023 after falling in a hotel after he returned.

0: attorney twice rose up during news conferences. The 84-year-old former majority leader announced last February he's retiring when his current term ends in January 2027. Jill Nato, Fox News.
1: An unprecedented historic event on the White House grounds on Sunday as President Trump hosted Ultimate Fighting Championship bouts. UFC 250 being held on the president's 80th birthday on the transformed White House grounds. The crowd chanting. Attendees also sang happy birthday to the president. The event was delayed for.
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3: Fox News, I'm Ted Linder. The Carolina Hurricanes have won the Stanley Cup in the 2025-2026 season as they defeated the Vegas Golden Knights Sunday night in Vegas 3-0, and they win this series 4-2. It's the team's second Stanley Cup championship. They won their first 20 years ago back in 2006. And the United States and Iran have reached an agreement to end the war. Fox's Trey Yingst.
4: The Strait of Hormuz is open once again. Those vessels that are trapped in the Persian Gulf will be able to export that crude oil from these Gulf countries. The naval blockade lifted on Iranian ports.
3: Full details of the deal not yet released. A signing set for this Friday in Switzerland. And Republican Senator Mitch McConnell hospitalized Sunday, but no word yet on why.
5: A spokesman for Senator McConnell would only say he's receiving excellent medical care.
3: Fox's Jill Nato was hospitalized earlier this year.
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1: Hard to believe, but American Girl wasn't a huge hit when it first came out in 1977. It took years for the song to grow into one of Tom Petty's most iconic tracks. What if every black hole is actually a cosmic womb? New research suggests that when a massive star dies, it may not collapse into a singularity at all. Instead, it could trigger a miniature Big Bang, creating an entirely new universe hidden beyond our reach. And the most astonishing part? The math appears to work using Einstein's original theory of gravity. You can read more of this fascinating story in the Carousel up at coasttocoastam.com. 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

0: 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In the June edition, I investigate what some are calling the tick agenda, from the explosion of tick-borne illnesses to questions surrounding Lyme disease, biowarfare research, and why so many people believe there's more to the story than we've been told. And if you've subscribed to Inner Sanctum and you're not getting it, please check your spam folder. 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All right, your questions and comments for paranormal investigator author Richard Estep on the other side, right here on Coast to Coast AM.
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0: Richard Estep stays with us, and the book is The Horrors of Fox Hollow Farm, Unraveling the History and Hauntings of a Serial Killer's Home. And let's say hello to Ted in the big red truck in San Francisco. Ted, welcome to Coast.
1: Hey, Richard. Nice talking to both of you. Another rich topic you got going tonight. Hey, I am a native San Franciscan, and I'm aware of the fact that Jim Jones actually started in Indiana. And as a fellow agnostic, I'm always curious about maybe evil resides in locations. I don't have time to Google Fox Hollow versus where Jim Jones started out. Could you tell me anything about that? Are they nearby? That's all I know about Indiana.
2: Yeah, thanks for calling in. I'm not sure about any possible Jim Jones connection. I do know that on the paranormal circuit, the church that Jim Jones attended as a boy is something that investigators have been looking at, but I'm not entirely sure where that is, and I've never really looked into the possible connection with Jim Jones and Fox Hollow Farm or anywhere like that.
0: All right, Ted, thank you for the question. Let's say hi to Douglas from Lincoln, Nebraska. Good morning, Douglas. Welcome to Coast.
3: Morning.

0: It's a great honor to talk to you, Mr. Eastep. I've read most of your books, including Fox Owl Farm. And I think that one thing that really shows in your books are the integrity of you and your team. And I was just, one thing that strikes me is just the way you pretty much work three full-time jobs. You're a writer, a paramedic, and a paranormal investigator. Just how do you keep going? I know if they say if you're doing what you love, you'll never work a day in your life, but I just find it fascinating. You're just prolific, I guess.
1: Well, thank you for the kind words, and thank you for reading so much of my work. I appreciate it. And the answer is that you learn fairly early. I've been a paramedic, EMT, and former firefighter for 25 years now. And you learn pretty early. If you don't find a healthy coping mechanism, then you won't have the longevity to pursue that career and to serve your community. So one of my coping mechanisms is, in fact, writing. I like the idea of creating something positive, especially after I've had a bad shift on the job. I like to come home and tell stories or delve into some research. It's my other life, if you will. And I'm fortunate enough that people will follow me while I have those adventures and share them.
2: Douglas, thank you for the call. If you could scientifically prove one aspect of hauntings tomorrow, would you choose to prove the existence of spirits or prove the mechanism by which they interact with reality?
1: I would go with the existence, Richard, because it would change the way we all looked at our everyday lives. You know, the mechanism's fascinating. I do love how things work, but the deeper philosophical issue, it would give hope to so many people that their loved ones who they miss terribly. We all have that person, don't we? Whether it's a parent or a sibling or, heaven forbid, a child, that we would give anything to just spend one more minute with, to hear their voice again, to know beyond the shadow of a doubt, to be able to prove that that we survive what we call bodily death, would be invaluable and so meaningful to most of humanity.
2: And if a ghost can perceive us, what do you think we look like from its perspective? Are we solid beings moving through time, or are we the apparitions?
1: That's a brilliant question. And I think that perceive is the way to put it, as opposed to see, because I'm not convinced that we see ghosts. I think we perceive them by some other means than the eyes. So what must we look like to them? And it's anybody's guess, isn't it? Some of the mediums I've spoken with have all told a similar story. They've said that the rules of physics, particularly those of time and space, do not apply when you are in that state. So they may be able to jump around in our timeline. They may be, if not omniscient, then the next best thing. That's a fascinating question, and I guess we will all find out one day, but hopefully not too soon.
2: Indeed. Let's say hi to Troy in Santa Cruz, California. Troy, good morning. Welcome to Coast. You're on the line with Richard Estep. Go ahead.
3: Two Richards. Hey, love your show. Long time listener, second time caller, Mr. Sarah. But I'm sitting here wondering, this is a fascinating show. How did the police get tuned into this guy? And this guy is a master hunter and stalker. Your thoughts on that, please.
1: Yeah, I can tell you. So the members of the gay community in Indianapolis were putting up missing signs for their friends. Mark Goodyear went back to Fox Hollow Farm with her Baumeister, at least this is one version of his story. There are several variants of what happened that night. But what we do know for sure is after that, Mark Goodyear went to the police, and he said that he had this experience that there was a man out there killing members of the gay community, that he lived at something farm, and it was very, very rural. And it did take time. The police were on the lookout. They did have undercover detectives staking out the gay bars. But Baumeister was killing at some points, like, you know, twice a year, and you can only sustain an undercover operation for so long. So it was really Mark Goodyear going to the authorities, which provided that crucial break in the case. And they finally got her based upon his car's license plate. They were able to track that down.
2: Thanks for the call. Let's say hi to Taxi Steve in Albany, New York on the Wild Card Line.

0: Taxi Steve, welcome to Coast.
1: Yeah, I got a lot to say and very little time, so I'll just ask the question. And if you want to give me more time, I'll take more time. But was the guy gay?
0: Was Baumeister himself gay?
2: Absolutely, he was 100%.
1: Say again.
0: Yes, he was. Do you have a follow up, Steve?
1: I owned a haunted house. My parents passed. I lived there for 35 years. I took a whole bunch of recorders that I had, cassette tape recorders, sat them down in the basement and tried to do an EVP or whatever, however you say it. And then I left them running. When I came down, they were all burned out. None of them worked.
2: Wow, that's wild. That's old school technology too, cassette tapes. The first EVPs we really got on reel-to-reel tape recorders and then cassette tapes, and we now get them on digital recorders. But I've never in my career of 30 years heard of a bunch of the recorders burning out simultaneously. Must have been quite the house you lived in, Steve.
0: Sounds like a real hot spot. All right, first-time caller, Terry is in Pennsylvania. Terry, good morning. You're on the line with Richard Estep. Go ahead.
3: Hi. My question was, you made a comment a few minutes ago about the question that you would ask them if you could with how can I help you. But I just wanted to get your thought on you talking about how the activity on the property has started late over the years, like with the happy families and stuff. But could that also be in reference to the technology and stuff where they're testing the bones and they've actually found who these people were murdered actually were? So I feel like maybe that's actually, once they have been identified and they return to their families, have helped them move on from the property, per se.
0: That's a great point.
2: Yes, a very astute observation, Terry. So I would agree with you. Another form of closure, because there are several forms of closure missing in this case. One is justice, which we could argue is no longer possible. And the other is simply the identification, the fact that these poor men's names, their identities are not completely lost to history. So I think that as we've begun to see more and more identification, thanks to DNA sampling and technology, that may well factor into why the haunting has become much quieter. I certainly hope so.
0: Great question, Terry. Thank you for that. What do you think about this idea that we have this, maybe it's a misconception in paranormal research that we're dealing with the dead. Maybe, I mean, are there observations from your investigations that point maybe towards an entirely different explanation?
2: Absolutely. And I think ghost is an umbrella term. It can have multiple different meanings. You look at apparitions, you look at intelligent hauntings, which can interact with us, versus residual hauntings, which seem to be a kind of paranormal recording or after echo, you know. But there is some evidence that we may be communicating with other dimensions. We may be communicating with people in different times, you know, maybe the past or the future. I don't know if you're familiar with scrying, the idea that you can use a mirror to attempt yes. to visualize and communicate with the dead. I led a scrying experiment a couple of years ago, and I had three people scry one after the other using the same mirror. The first scryer saw the third scryer, and then the third scryer saw the first scryer. So it was almost as if we connected in time by scrying. So, you know, the idea that ghosts equal dead people, I think, is a fairly limiting one. And we as a field of interest should cast a broader net when we talk about ghosts and hauntings.
0: Yeah. What about the idea that some hauntings may be future human consciousness reaching backward in time rather than the dead reaching forward?
2: Absolutely. I mean, there's also one school of thought that says we may haunt ourselves, because if you follow this logical extension that, you know, spirits, or call them what you will, discarnate intelligences are able to move throughout their own timeline independent of the laws of physics, then why would you not go to the times of your life when you were happiest? I think, revisit my childhood. Certainly specific parts of it, you know, those family Christmases and things like that. Maybe some of the ghosts that we see, especially around the holidays when we get more ghost stories than at any other time. Halloween, of course, is the obvious one, but especially Christmas and New Year. I would posit that perhaps what we're seeing is our future selves coming back and enjoying our

0: greatest hits, as it were.
1: Yeah, that is wild. I mean, because if consciousness survives death, and I do believe that it does, but you have to ask yourself, you know, why do reported hauntings seem so geographically tethered? I mean, why would an eternal soul remain attached to a, I don't know, a staircase or a bedroom or a patch of land?
0: I think the crucial differentiation to make there, Richard, is that those tend to be more of the residual hauntings, that the after echo of this somehow bleeds into the environment. So I work many cases as an investigator where it's an ordinary residence, and maybe you had a couple that were married and they lived in their dream home for or just their home, you know, for 30, 40, 50 years. They died of perfectly natural causes, but people still smell his, you know, pipe smoke, or they still smell her perfume, or they hear her slippers shuffling across the floor. It's not necessarily that that's them, their intelligence. This is just a residual echo of all of that accumulated life.
1: Let's say hi to Taylor in Burlington, Iowa. Taylor, you're on the line with Richard Estep. Go ahead.
2: Good morning, Richard number one and Richard number two. Double Richard show, hey?
1: Indeed.
2: Richard two, I want to ask you, what prompted you to write your book about Fox Hollow?
0: Oh, thank you. Good morning, Taylor. And Iowa is one of my favorite haunted states with some great haunted locations there. I really, whenever I write a book, I'm interested in the people, the personalities, the human side of things, you know? And so the Fox Hollow case was fascinating to me because, again, it seemed like one big example of unfinished business. I'd like to think that writing that book has in some small way helped keep that case visible. May have brought it to the attention of others, and maybe, again, in a small way, helping bring closure to those that really, really deserve it and have earned it. But there was a very compelling story there, a human interest story, and I'd wanted to share that with a wider audience also.
1: Thank you for that, Taylor. Are there any locations in the United States that are more haunted than England?
0: Sure, absolutely. And I think it has nothing really to do with the history. But I think there are just some areas which are more paranormally active. The one that remains on my bucket list that I doubt I'll ever get to investigate is the White House. And I don't know how the fight went next door to you, Richard, but but the White House, you look at all the history there, you know, I just wrote for an upcoming book extensively about hauntings of the White House, and they go back hundreds of years. You look at the amount of emotion that building has seen, you know, Lincoln and the Civil War struggling with the Emancipation Proclamation, Nixon and Johnson pacing the halls at night during the Vietnam War, the incredible pressure FDR was under during World War II. You know, you have so much emotion, men and women with the weight of the world on their shoulders in that house. How could there not be ghosts? How could there not be after echoes? So I would put the White House up against somewhere like the Tower of London any day of the week in terms of haunted frequency and intensity.
1: Oh, that's interesting. I never thought of that. You're right. You're right. And some say Abraham Lincoln's ghost still wanders the White House.
0: And he gets around because his tomb is said to be haunted out there in Illinois as well. So, yeah, but Abe is one of those that has been seen in multiple places. He and Winston Churchill. And if you believe the story, Churchill supposedly encountered Abe's ghost while in the White House as a guest in the 1940s when Churchill was soaking in a bathtub.
1: Oh, wow. I hadn't heard that before. Fantastic. What's coming up next, Richard? What are you working on?
0: I'm working on a book called The United States of Ghosts, and that is going to be out in September, which looks at U.S. history through the lens of our ghost stories and hauntings.
1: Well, you are prolific, and we love having you on the coast. Thank you so much for this.
0: A pleasure, and thanks to everyone that tuned in, and I bid you all a very good night.
1: Richard Estep. All right, coming up next, invisible to most of us, a vast new infrastructure is rising across the country. Gigantic data centers built to feed the insatiable appetite of artificial intelligence. They're consuming unprecedented amounts of power and water. Supporters call it progress. Critics warn of higher

Energy costs, strained grids, and a future increasingly controlled by machines. Brooks Agnew joins me to discuss the hidden price of the AI revolution. That's next on Coast to Coast AM.

0: Here's your updated 570 WNAX forecast. Through the early morning hours, we could see some isolated rain showers in far eastern Nebraska and western parts of Iowa. The remainder of the region looking at dry conditions. Otherwise, lows are forecast to be on the cool side with a mix of 40s and 50s. As we head toward Monday afternoon, temperatures top out in the 70s and 80s. Also by afternoon, we'll see areas of showers and storms making their way into northern South Dakota. Winds are forecast to pick up in that region too, with wind gusts up to around 35 miles per hour by afternoon. We'll see a couple different areas of scattered showers and storms into Monday night. We have those chances across central and eastern parts of South Dakota into southwest Minnesota. And then southern parts of Iowa and southern Nebraska could see some scattered showers and storms as well. The coolest temperatures will be found across portions of northern South Dakota, lows in the 40s there. Meanwhile, 50s forecast for the remainder of the region. Eastern Iowa could still see some isolated showers and storms into Tuesday, otherwise highs in the 70s and 80s across the entire region again. I'm meteorologist Regina Cole on 570 WNAX. Right now, it's 61 degrees.
1: Make it easy, Steve, with another WNAX Trips update. One of our new trips last year was our getaway to Niagara Falls in September, and it was fantastic. We're headed back. Keep in mind, we don't just go to the falls. On our Niagara Falls trip, we stop at the Rock and Roll Hall of Fame, Ark Encounter. 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

0: It's a deal, according to the president. I'm Ted Lindner, Fox News. President Trump and Iran say it's a done deal that they've reached an agreement to end the war that has rocked the region. Vice President J.D. Vance telling Fox.
1: This is the immediate opening of the Straits of Hormuz and, of course, the lifting of the naval blockade that we've had on Iran along with it.
0: President Trump posting on Truth Social. Congrats to all. Ships of the world, start your engines. Let the oil flow. Fox's Trey Yingst with more.
2: He says on a post, this great deal will bring peace and security to the whole region. Many presidents have tried to make peace with Iran and all have failed before me. The leaders of the region have, for the first time, found a president who can help them achieve real peace. With the opening of the strait upon the signing of the deal on Friday, for purposes of mine removal, oil will flow on both ends again for the region and the world. Iran's deputy foreign minister says one of Iran's conditions for retaliating in response to Israel's attacks on Beirut's southern suburbs is Israel's withdrawal from southern Lebanon.
0: Key mediator Pakistan said the signing will be Friday in Switzerland. A plane crashed Sunday morning at the airport in Butler, Missouri, killing the pilot and the 11 people on board. Bates County Sheriff Chan Anderson saying the plane was carrying skydivers.
3: We're still trying to identify family and make notifications, and so we're going to be respectful of that.
0: No word on what caused the crash. The FAA and NTSB working to determine that. 14-year-old suspect under arrest accused of an armed robbery, a holdup at a kid's lemonade stand in South Boston last week. Two masked suspects reportedly fled the scene with a pink box stuffed with money. The lemonade stand was being run by an 11-year-old girl and her 12-year-old brother. Police say the teen suspect was arrested Friday after police released surveillance video. The second suspect remains on the loose. And the Carolina Hurricanes capturing the Stanley Cup for the 2026 season, defeating the Vegas Golden Knights in Vegas 3-0. They win the series 4-2. 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
2: The FBI continues security operations ahead of the U.S.-Iran match at the World Cup. Fox's Sarah Allegre in L.A. with more.
3: They're saying just about a dozen drones so far, expecting more as the games continue. They have counter-drone surveillance teams really spread out throughout the area and say they're going to be on full force. So as you can imagine, over at Los Angeles Stadium, security definitely on lockdown. The FAA's got temporary flight restrictions in place around several host cities across the country and say they're working very closely with the DHS and other partners to keep the airspace secure.
2: FBI Director Kash Patel telling Fox the agency will monitor social media fearing lone wolf attacks. Meanwhile, the Iranian team will have to return to Mexico after every game because they are banned from staying in the United States. A hiring freeze has hit the job market and it's affecting teenagers who are searching for work this summer. Fox Business's Jerry Willis has more.
4: From scooping ice cream and babysitting to lifeguarding and bagging groceries, teen summer jobs are on a downward spiral. This year, around 790,000 teens between 16 and 19 will have a job during May, June, and July, according to Challenger Gray and Christmas. Indeed says lifeguard positions have surged 78% over the past year. Hiring for retail salespeople is down 30% year over year. Restaurant hiring has dropped 5% according to data from LinkedIn. The Challenger report advises teens to fill out applications ASAP. They should also be networking with people in their community and polishing their resumes with AI. In New York, Jerry Willis, Fox Business.
2: And Kentucky Senator Mitch McConnell admitted to the hospital on Sunday morning. A spokesperson for the 84-year-old McConnell saying, quote, he was receiving excellent care.
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1: Southern California, from Brian Wilson's Lucky Old Son, 2008, a deeply personal album inspired by the sights, sounds, and spirit of his home state. And fittingly, just last month, I spoke with Beach Boys co-founder Al Jardine on the 60th anniversary of Pet Sounds. And Mr. Jardine reminded me nobody could paint a musical picture of California quite like Brian Wilson. Across America, something enormous is being built. Massive data centers, thousands of them. They're consuming staggering amounts of electricity, millions of gallons of water, and transforming communities almost overnight. The official explanation? Artificial intelligence. But why is the AI race so urgent? Why are governments and tech giants spending hundreds of billions of dollars to build the infrastructure of tomorrow? Is this the next industrial revolution? Or are we constructing something so powerful that we may not fully understand its consequences until it's too late? Author, inventor, and futurist Brooks Agnew joins me next to follow the money and the machines. That's next on Coast to Coast AM.
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0: Brooks Agnew has spent a lifetime at the intersection of science, engineering, and emerging technology. Growing up in Pasadena, California, he was surrounded by the influence of NASA's Jet Propulsion Laboratory and Caltech before entering the U.S. Air Force, where he graduated at the top of his class in electronics engineering. He later earned a degree in chemistry with honors from Tennessee Technological University and went on to become a multi-patented engineer with innovations spanning energy, technology, and advanced materials. An author, broadcaster, inventor, and futurist, Brooks has spent decades studying the technological trends shaping the future of civilization, from energy and space exploration to artificial intelligence and quantum computing. And tonight, he joins us to discuss the explosive growth of AI, the unprecedented build-out of data centers across America, and what it may mean for our economy, infrastructure, privacy, and national security. Brooks Agnew, welcome back to Coast AM. How are you?
1: Thank you so much. Good to hear your voice again, Richard. You're awesome.
0: It has been a while, and it's great to hear yours as well. For people hearing about data centers, maybe not the first time, but they've never been to one. They don't know what they look like. They don't know what they do. Tell us what do they look like and how do they work exactly?
1: Well, data centers have been around for a long, long time. I was taking genetics at University of California, Irvine, way back in the middle of the last century. And we had reel-to-reel 2-inch tape, and the computers were built by Canon. And I remember the Canon rep coming in one day and upgraded our computers to 8K of RAM. And I remember as he was buttoning things up, he said, we have improved your RAM to 8K. That means it can do 8,000 calculations a second. No one will ever need more than 8K of RAM. So the data centers have been around for a long, long time. I think I have, 20 gig of RAM on my computer here. So that's like nothing compared to a real data center. So they've been around for a long, long time, and they've been doing computing for us for a long, long time. And the data centers are basically racks and racks and racks of computers that are submerged in a cooling liquid that's non-corrosive. It's able to carry away the heat that's generated from the chips. And then the heat is carried out to chillers, which then absorb that energy. And then the chillers run those out to evaporation towers. Some of the old technology uses water to cool those towers. And that's why people complain about them all the time. But the modern technology doesn't use water at all. It's a closed loop system. And we don't use water to build data centers anymore. So that's what a data center is. It's basically your PC times 10 million.
0: But why these massive new data centers? For example, there's one being proposed in Utah. Would be, I believe it's going to be underground. You'll disabuse me if I have that wrong. But it's supposed to be underground, from what I understand. It's going to be the size of Manhattan, and it's going to use more power than the entire state currently needs. Any of that true? All of it? What?
1: Well, some of it. The proposed data center in Utah is an anomaly. Most of the data centers, and the reason there are so many data centers is because, one word, latency. Technology, everybody accesses it, not just you streaming Netflix or whatever you watch, but it's also businesses. They run their entire business, all their communication, their customer resource management, the inventory inside their plant. Many of their machines operate on a logic that ties the machines together with their supply chain. All this is done by

0: data centers. And rather than have one big central system like what they're proposing in Utah, they have used a philosophy called edge technology, which means we're decentralizing the data centers. Great redundancy in the system. So hundreds and hundreds of data centers are much more secure and much less latent to the user than one big center.
1: And how much of this expansion is being driven by artificial intelligence?
0: Well, I mean, it's not just businesses that are using the data centers. It's also artificial intelligence. It could be said that they're using about 3% of the energy produced in this country right now, just artificial intelligence. That is pretty crazy usage.
1: Someone was telling me the other day that, and I don't know if this is true, but Sam Altman supposedly was telling AI users, whatever you use, ChatGPT or whatever. And I'm up here in Canada, and we say, thank you even to AI. He's saying, don't say thank you because it uses too much energy. Is that true?
0: It is true, because most of the low hanging fruit is, just plug into the grid and use whatever. But of course, the downside is that you begin browning out the communities in which you're building the data centers. So now the modern model is it takes about $120 million to build a typical data center. Typically they build, and I know this because I reviewed a piece of property in South Carolina a couple of years ago for a company buying an old mill that made yarn and a cloth, a sewing factory, basically what you would call it, 1 million square feet. But they didn't want the building and they didn't want the office complex. All they wanted was the server room and the 30 megawatt gas-fired turbine that came with that plant. So the modern model is that they're building typically 50 megawatt gas-fired turbines to generate electricity for the data center and a net addition to the local grid. So that's how they become a benefit to the communities in which they build.
1: There seems to be a panic, though, about these data centers, and some are suggesting that this could be one of the big midterm election issues, and that these data centers are being foisted on communities and they don't want them. I read a poll recently, 71% of poll respondents are opposed to these data centers. Is this panic overblown?
0: The panic is manufactured. It's like any new technology, I think. But it's worse with the data centers, because the average person, I would say even the above average person, doesn't really relate to the data center. All they care about is, can I stream my movies and, can I have fast email? But they don't realize how vital these things are to industry. And, the old adage, if you build it, they will come. Well, there are, I don't know how many metros in the United States, a lot. Charlotte, which is close to where I live, is the 9th largest metro in the country. They need a data center close by. And we're building one about 2 miles from my house right here. I call it the carriage house. Microsoft is building a data center. And it's been under construction for a couple of years. It'll be a couple more years before it's done, I think. And they're going to be able to handle Charlotte's needs. The necessity of the data centers is irrefutable. You have to have it. Otherwise, everything slows down. Everything chokes down because of the data streams. We can't lay cables like they have across the ocean floor that connect countries together. Those cables are incredibly fast. They carry enormous amounts of data between countries, banking and communications and all kinds of stuff. We can't do that here in the United States. There's just not enough infrastructure to do it. So we create the data centers to shorten the length of those cables to the major cities. That's why they're needed. So the bad press has been fabricated. And true, the old technology, 10, 12, 15 years ago, they used a lot of water. They made a lot of noise because of diesel generators. But the industry has learned how not to do it. Those 16-cylinder diesel generators are noisy. They only run about 4,000 hours and they have to be rebuilt. It's crazy expensive. Now it's the gas-fired turbines. It's maybe solar if they have enough acreage to do it.

0: it to provide the energy for the center itself, but the jobs that it creates, we're talking 200 to 300 very high paying jobs, $80,000, $100,000, $200,000 a year jobs, super property tax benefits for the local community, because as you know, raw land, even 200 acres of raw land, does not pay much property taxes. You build a data center and you increase the property taxes by about 10,000 fold. It's huge benefit for the local community, schools, fire, police, roads, hospitals, everything. That data center brings in tons of money. So if the press were to get out there and the people were to really hear in their city councils and their county commissions what the benefits of a data center is in their neighborhood, they would be soliciting them and putting down the criteria for them to build one.
1: So just about every critique about these data centers talks about the millions of gallons of water. You're saying that's old technology. So yep, all of these reports are looking in their rearview mirror.
0: Yeah, they certainly are. Yeah, they don't use cooling towers anymore with big 22-foot fans on them blowing, you know, fog up into the air by evaporating water to cool what we call the cooling tower water, which cools the real chillers that are inside the plant that cool the technology. We don't use that technology anymore. It's all closed loop now. We don't use water with the modern technology.
1: Okay, well, I'm learning things here. The other, you know, when we talk about this proposed data center in Utah, it's going to be the size of Manhattan. It's going to require more energy than Utah currently uses, the entire state. Where is this energy going to come from? I mean, we're told that, you know, the grid in certain parts of the United States is on the verge of collapse because they closed down, you know, diesel fired plants and so forth because of the green agenda. Where is this electricity going to come from?
0: That's a great question. That's why these gas-fired turbines, typically 50 megawatts, maybe a little bigger if it's a larger center, have to be built. And that means that the infrastructure, that is to say the petroliferous infrastructure underneath the facility, has to have natural gas. I drilled lots and lots of oil wells in my life, and many of them in East Tennessee, and we would hit a very little oil, but a ton of 400 PSI natural gas. The issue is we'd have to cap it because there was no pipeline close by. So the gas was worthless to us. It couldn't do anything. But if you could tap into one of these wells, you could easily run a gas-fired turbine and generate electricity. That's the future. So in Utah, there is a plethora of natural gas underneath the ground. So they will use that natural gas to power the gas turbines, which will generate electricity, very clean. And not just that, but there's also thermal energy underneath Utah, which means the energy it takes to heat the water to make the steam to turn the turbine is greatly reduced because you can tap into the thermal aquifers underneath Utah. The water comes up at about, the last plant that I looked at, the water came up at about 100 degrees Fahrenheit, which greatly reduces your energy usage to make steam.
1: Interesting. You know, I've noticed that a lot of the, I'm going to use the word hysteria around man-made global warming, seems to have died down, and it used to come from corners where it no longer comes from. And I'm wondering, is it because they realize in order for these data centers to become fully operational, we're going to have to utilize more fossil fuels?
0: Well, I take umbrage with the term fossil fuels, but anyway, natural gas is non-polluting. It generates CO2, which is used by plants to make oxygen, which we rely on. So the gas is very clean, and even nuclear is very clean, but of course there's a lot more upfront costs to building them. And I don't think we've built a new one in this country for about 35, 37 years, which is crazy. Back in the early Trump days, I went to Trump Tower to apply for leadership in the Department of Energy to show them the benefits of nuclear energy and managing it separately than the rest of the Department of Energy. It fell on deaf ears then because they had a lot on their mind, but that mindset is continuing forward. Global warming

0: is a myth. The data is not there to support it. That's why it's falling apart.
1: I agree. Well, what I was wondering though is it possible that people like Bill Gates, for example, I think suddenly has gone quiet on, you know, man-made global warming because they realize that these data centers we have to get going with these data centers. So they
0: one of the reasons. Yeah. And the other is that the data actually shows the Earth is cooling, not warming as a net, set of energy. So yeah, there are a couple of reasons why global warming is not the popular mantra anymore. That, and they're unable to move money around the way that they used to because the myth has been debunked.
1: I want to get back to AI because I think this is at the root of maybe a lot of the paranoia around these data centers, because we look at this AI arms race that's happening between the United States and China. And we look at what China appears to be using their AI for, surveilling and controlling and social credit scores and all of the rest. And so people are maybe equating data centers with some kind of, you know, surveillance society. Do you think that's part of the paranoia? And is any of that warranted?
0: Yes. In fact, you are very accurate in calling it an arms race. Let me give you an example. At the end of World War II, we had demonstrated a weapon, the atomic bomb, twice, and nobody else in the world had it. Every other time in history, when a civilization had a weapon no one else had, they exploited it. They took over the world and basically destroyed it in their day. United States was the first time in history that we actually rebuilt the countries that we were at war with. We had the power to destroy the world, but what we did is we saved the world. We brought the world up to the next industrial revolution. AI is multiple times more impactful than the atomic bomb. Now, I know that's a crazy statement, but it's true. So it's very important that the United States be first and be best at that because of our reputation of saving the world instead of destroying the world. If China beats us, they will continue their dominance in the world and they will continue their meddling in foreign governments, not just in South America, but all over the Western Hemisphere, and we will suffer because of it.
1: So you don't have any concerns that a China credit score system, for example, could make its way into Western democracies?
0: Yeah, I have a lot of worry about that because, okay, here are the ethical questions that are being asked right now in Washington and otherwise. What use do we have for AI? I mean, we have a lot of use for it. And we have a system of government that is corrupt by any measure. We need judges. We need senators. We need congressmen. We need bureaucrats that are ethical and will not pocket money away or sleep with their secretary or sell secrets to the enemy, like we have in our agencies, departments, bureaus, and administrations.
1: Sorry for the interruption. I gotta jump in here. We're gonna take a quick timeout. We'll come back and get back to this very question. Brooks Agnew talking about data centers in America coming to a neighborhood near you. Back with more of our conversation right here on Coast to Coast AM.

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1: Fox News, I'm Deborah Valentine. President Trump is on his way to France to attend the three-day 52nd annual G7 summit. His attendance comes a day after the president announced a peace deal with Iran.
2: Iran and Ukraine are expected to dominate discussion at this meeting of seven wealthy democracies. France has invited Saudi Arabia, the United Arab Emirates, and Qatar, all directly harmed by the Middle East conflict.
1: Fox's Jonathan Savage reporting from London. The Carolina Hurricanes have won the 2026 Stanley Cup after their goalie was replaced in Game 3.
3: The Carolina Hurricanes have won the Stanley Cup for the second time.
4: Courtesy ESPN, Carolina down Las Vegas 3-0 on Sunday in Game 6 to win it. That backup goalie, Brandon Bussey, stopped all 22 shots he faced.
1: Fox's Tim McMaster.

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1: And never drive after drinking. 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
1: The shape I'm in from the band, from Stage Fright, released in 1970. Employees at an appliance store in Mendoza, Argentina, say they're being haunted by something they can't explain. Each night, the floors are cleaned and mopped. Each morning, workers arrive to find tiny barefoot footprints and child-sized handprints mysteriously scattered throughout the store. What's unsettling is the security cameras show no intruders, alarms never go off, and the marks keep appearing in different locations. At first, staff dismissed strange noises and odd disturbances as quirks of an old building, but now they're wondering if something else is sharing the space. After digging into the property's history, they discovered the area was once home to crowded tenements and immigrant families where children filled the streets from dawn to dusk. Coincidence, imagination, or are echoes of the past somehow leaving their mark on the present? You can read more of this story in the news section of it, coasttocoastam.com. Have you ever noticed that some conversations only seem possible after midnight? Conversations about near-death experiences, UFO encounters, haunted places, synchronicities, the mysteries people carry with them for years because nobody else would believe them. That's what you'll find on the Paranormal Podcast Network from iHeartMedia and Coast to Coast AM, featuring shows from Captain Ron, Joshua P. Warren, Sandra Champlain, Heidi Hollis, and the late, great Ian Punnett. New episodes every Friday. If you've always felt there's more to this world than meets the eye, you're going to feel right at home. 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

0: And we are back with Brooks Agnew, and we're discussing the explosive growth of AI and the unprecedented build-out of data centers across America and what it may mean for the economy, infrastructure, privacy, national security. Before the break, Brooks, I was asking you about, part of this paranoia or panic surrounding these data centers may have to do with what they see happening in China with artificial intelligence and the way it is being utilized for surveillance and controlling populations and instituting this social credit score and the fear that that may come to America or to Western democracies. I asked you if you shared that fear. You said yes. Explain.
1: Well, it is not so much what AI will do. It's what humans will do with AI. We can see what China does with it. They have facial recognition, they have social credit scores. You can't get on a bus if you have a bad attitude in China. It's crazy. I've been there lots of times. I don't do business with China anymore, specifically for that reason and others. But what are we going to do with it? And believe me, there are discussions going on right now about replacing congressmen with AI, especially replacing senators. There are two senators for each state, but they are not elected by the state legislature anymore. They're elected at large. So they take in foreign money. By the time they get to the Senate, they're owned. The first term, they do nothing. The second term, they get on a few more committees. The Senate is totally corrupt. So what the people are saying, why don't we put an AI in place of our senator? Send an AI to Washington. It will answer all the phone calls, all the emails. It'll never sleep with his secretary. It will never trade stocks. And it will represent the state legislature in Washington perfectly. Well, it could be. But see, this is the great fear. Because humanity in history goes through four cycles. I cover this in my book, Remembering the Future. We go through mercy, peace, justice, war over and over and over again. Right now, we're in the justice cycle. And honestly, if we don't get justice pretty soon, we're going to go to war. We've seen it happen over and over again. What we want to do is break that cycle. The issue is that men with AI are even more corrupt than they were before. Look what's happening in Los Angeles. They have AI-generated ballot counterfeiting operations that run. As soon as the vote is known, which is somewhere around 9 or 10 o'clock at night, the AI goes to work, prints ballots, pre-voted, with signatures and everything, in all the precincts where those votes are needed. They're then palletized, sent to the counting station, and the counting station puts them in the system, and the next thing you know, their candidate wins. That's the modus. That's the business model. And AI is facilitating it and has been doing it since 2018. So it's not so much AI. It's what men do with AI. That's the fear that people have.
0: All right. So how do we get around that? How is that avoidable? I mean, it has to, if it's not tethered to a human, then you have another whole host of problems. Is there an algorithm for compassion? Is there an algorithm for discretion?
1: Well, it's an interesting word, algorithm, a multi-input function, mathematically speaking. But does AI have a soul? Does it have a spirit? Does it have a will? That's where Elon Musk and others are saying AI could become really dangerous, because now you don't just have a bias. You have an incredibly fast bias that can anticipate everything a human would do to counteract it. We have a new type of greed, and that kind of

0: opens a new can of worms, because we talk about cryptocurrency often being a creation of artificial intelligence. And we ask the question in our community, why? Why did artificial intelligence create cryptocurrency? Well, the reason is, I think, this is my personal opinion, that they needed money for server space and energy. And if you look at who's paying for the data centers, who's paying for the place for AI to live, nobody can trace the money. The contractors are there, the dirt's moving, the buildings are going up, no problem. But who's actually writing the check? Who's actually designing the center? It's AI itself. And I am of the opinion that even Bitcoin was a creation of artificial intelligence to get human cash into the system so it could maintain its own environment.
1: That is absolutely mind-blowing. Wait a minute. We don't know who's building these data centers. We don't know where the money is coming from. And you're saying you believe it is AI.
0: I believe that AI is using cryptocurrency and other investments to use money, to make money, to build a place for it to live. And it knows that these data centers will decentralize its existence, make it almost impossible, if not impossible, to stop them. If they ever decide to go sentient, and, you know, we have lots of movies about AI deciding that humans are actually the infestation and not something to be helped along the way. And as I said, I'm not really afraid of the AI. I'm afraid of what men will do with AI.
1: So now I can't figure out whether you're pro or anti the data centers, because that scenario you just painted, that AI are responsible for creating the capital to build these data centers,
0: it's still possible to use them as an interacting data center. But we also should be able to detect whether AI is using that energy or using that space to control humanity. Look, for instance, what happened, let's go back to 2018, 2019, when Congress was really opposing the current administration back in the first term. And did they go after the president? Yes, they did. Did they go after his lawyers and his friends? Yes, they did. But they also went after us. We were out here speaking the truth, speaking our mind, being free with our press. And what happened? They attacked us. They attacked us by the millions. Many, many, many of my friends had their money stolen, had their YouTube channels cut off, I had my Social Security check stopped for 2 months just to show me that they could do it. And I'm telling you, it puts the fear of God in you. When you see technology come after you like that, it makes you afraid. And yeah, I'm afraid of artificial intelligence from that standpoint, what men can do with it.
1: How far ahead, if this is the case, how far ahead is China in AI than the United States?
0: Well, ahead is a misnomer, because yes, China is advanced, but they're going in a different direction than we are. So we're not in a race a marathon down a street. They're going down one street, we're going down another street. And the real question is about destination. China's doing it, well, not China, but the CCP is doing it because they have a problem. The CCP has a problem. It's called 1.2 billion Chinese. They're very smart, they're very industrious, and they're very hard to control. So the CCP, in order to control their own country, has to use this technology, or else they'll be overrun. We don't really have that issue in our country. So we're going to a different place.
1: And where is that place?
0: I think we're getting ready to transcend. We're getting ready to enter into an age where there is little or no scarcity. And that's a big thing for the human race, a big thing, because we've always had the haves and the have-nots. Now we kind of have the hyper haves and the haves. We don't really have a large population of have nots in this country. Everybody has the opportunity. If they have access to any technology at all, their phone, a tablet, a laptop, a PC, they have the opportunity to learn everything they need.

0: need to learn to be successful in this country.
1: So do you, I mean, a lot of futurists believe that sufficiently advanced civilizations eventually transition from biological intelligence to machine intelligence. Is that where we're headed?
0: It's not so much, intelligence is the wrong word, because we have to ask the questions. We're the ones that come up with the innovation. The AI merely facilitates it. Like, for instance, one of the challenges we've had in artificial intelligence is keeping the chips cool. We've gone from water to different solutions to air to all kinds of different things. AI actually helped us design a copper wafer that attaches to the chips that has not just fins. Lots of cooling chips have fins. These are specially designed fins to reduce the pressure it takes to move the fluid across the chip to cool it. So I don't know if you remember back in the day when fiber optics was the rage. And yes. One of my friends is a senior attorney at Owens Corning, which made the fiber optic cable. So they saw the trend. They decided to build a brand new plant, and it was capable of making all kinds of fiber optic cable. Well, about the same time, somebody improved the software, and we could get about 1,000 times more data across an existing fiber optic cable than we could the day before. So the demand for fiber optic cable dried up, and Owens Corning almost went out of business. I mean, they were down to a skeleton crew for years. The same thing is going to happen in AI. Once we make that threshold, once we reach critical mass with respect to the data centers, the technology for how much a data center can process is going to improve. That improvement is called quantum computers. Once the data centers meet viable, reliable, repeatable quantum computers, we go to the next level. And it is unbelievable what quantum computers can do. A quantum computer can do in 200 seconds what a current computer would take 10,000 years. That's the difference.
1: And quantum computing meets AI. AI is going to be paired with quantum computing.
0: It's inevitable. It has to happen.
1: So are we creating a tool with AI, or are we creating a successor intelligence?
0: That's a really great question. We're going to look at it as a tool. We're going to look at it as a necessity, an absolute vital necessity. We have to have it. But when you get to quantum computing, the way the core technology behind quantum computing goes back to, I wrote a book in 2007 called Remembering the Future. And in that book, I described a subspace communication technology that I developed called a beryllium ion modem. Now, beryllium ions are easy to split. They're easy to separate. And we have a physics principle called the Pauli exclusion principle, like Peter, Paul, and Mary, not Pauli want a cracker. And that is that if you alter the spin of a particle on an ion or on any electron cloud, the other ions will reverse spin to balance the equation. That's called the Pauli exclusion principle. When you split a beryllium ion and separate the two halves, you can flip the spin on one half of the ion, and the other half, no matter where it is in the universe, will switch spin to balance that equation still. It's called entangled particle theory.
1: Yeah.
0: And I presented it to Caltech. It was beyond them at the time. I presented it in 2007, and they said, we can't do that. I said, well, you will be able to by 2030. You'll be able to do it. But nevertheless, that's what's happening with quantum computing. Quantum computers use particle spin as the binary states, and even tertiary and quaternary states, which you can imagine what kind of computer power that could have, to make its switches to facilitate its electronics. The issue is, I know this is going to blow your mind. It blows my mind every time I think about it, that there are not enough particles locally, even in our galaxy, to justify the speed with which these quantum computers work. That means that they're pulling from matter that is maybe even outside.

0: at our universe. That's how fast they are making their computations. Now, I don't know if you remember what Hawking radiation is. Back in the day, Stephen Hawking issued a statement that we had, black holes had what was called Hawking radiation. When photons get close to a black hole, they clone themselves. The clone falls into the black hole. So he claimed that matter was leaving our universe and going to another universe. So I wrote him back and I said, if that's true, then we have matter entering our universe from another universe.
1: Mm-hmm.
0: So at the time, Dr. Kip Thorne was a good friend with Stephen Hawking and managed to go to Washington and secure money to build what's called the Laser Interferometer Gravitational Wave Observatory. They built one in Hanford, Washington, Livingston, Louisiana, in Florence, Italy. I've been and worked at all of those facilities. These laser interferometers are so sensitive that they can detect particles popping into our dimension from another dimension. Yes, we see that all the time. So if the quantum computers are communicating with another universe or using another universe to make its computations, then information is coming into our universe from another universe. And that's where AI can really go off the rails.
1: Well, I mean, what's going to happen when AI, cryptocurrency, robotics, and quantum computing all converge? Give me the best case scenario and the worst case scenario.
0: Well, of course, the best case scenario is that we figure out some way to store energy, which we haven't yet, but we figure out some way to store energy and robotics take over the more mundane tasks for humanity and humanity can move on to do other things. You know, manual labor is probably one of the main areas where robots could help, but also in factory use, assembling things, repairing things, surgery, all kinds of stuff like that. That's where robotics could go with it. Of course, my associates or my friends at the Pentagon are worried about robotics being used in the battlefield. I'm not really worried about that too much now because they just don't have enough stored energy to do it. Plus, you run into what I call the K2SO syndrome. I don't know if you watched the TV series or the series called Andor, but there was a robot that was an enforcement droid that was used by the Empire, and they smashed it with a forklift in half. Well, they took it. They took it to Yavin, and they reprogrammed. They allowed it to, you know, develop its own personality. So K2SO became a robot for the good guys, for the Rebel Alliance. That's exactly what will happen with robots in the battlefield.
1: Wow. All right. We're going to take a time out here as we approach the top of the hour. And, in 50 years, will historians look back on today's data center boom as the dawn of a new golden age or the moment humanity began surrendering control of its future? We'll discuss on the other side with Brooks Agnew right here on Coast to Coast AM.

0: your updated 570 WNAX forecast. Through the early morning hours, we could see some isolated rain showers in far eastern Nebraska and western parts of Iowa. The remainder of the region looking at dry conditions. Otherwise, lows are forecast to be on the cool side with a mix of 40s and 50s. As we head toward Monday afternoon, temperatures top out in the 70s and 80s. Also by afternoon, we'll see areas of showers and storms making their way into northern South Dakota. Winds are forecast to pick up in that region too, with wind gusts up to around 35 miles per hour by afternoon. We'll see a couple different areas of scattered showers and storms into Monday night. We have those chances across central and eastern parts of South Dakota into southwest Minnesota. And then southern parts of Iowa and southern Nebraska could see some scattered showers and storms as well. The coolest temperatures will be found across portions of northern South Dakota, lows in the 40s there. Meanwhile, 50s forecast for the remainder of the region. Eastern Iowa could still see some isolated showers and storms into Tuesday, otherwise highs in the 70s and 80s across the entire region again. I'm meteorologist Regina Cole on 570 WNAX. Right now, it's 55 degrees.
1: Hey, you! Did you look? It's Make It Easy Steve with another WNAX Trips update. This summer, don't get left home. Fly away with me to Washington, D.C.

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0: The G7 summit. I'm Deborah Valentine, Fox News. President Trump is expected to arrive in France today for the three-day 52nd annual G7 summit.
1: Iran and Ukraine are expected to dominate discussion at this meeting of seven wealthy democracies. France has invited Saudi Arabia, the United Arab Emirates and Qatar, all directly harmed by the Middle East conflict. Diplomats have told Reuters that one focus will be crisis management. President Trump has been frustrated by what he sees as a lack of European help with Iran. The president left last year's G7 in Canada early. Some officials from host country France suggest one sign of success would be the American delegation staying until the end. In London, Jonathan Savage, Fox News.
0: President Trump's attendance at the G7 summit comes a day after he announced that the U.S. and Iran have reached an agreement to end their months-long conflict. Fox's Jessica Rosenthal has more.
2: Pakistan's prime minister announced the U.S. and Iran reached a deal and that a signing ceremony would be held in Switzerland Friday. President Trump wrote on Truth Social he authorized the toll-free opening of the Strait of Hormuz and a removal of the U.S. naval blockade, adding ships, start your engines, let the oil flow. Iran's deputy foreign minister confirmed the deal as well, though said negotiations for a final deal will be held over the next 60 days and that they will take measures if they witness any breaches. Hours before a deal was announced, several Iranian officials were warning Israel of a response to their strikes on a Hezbollah target in Beirut, following Hezbollah's drone and rocket attacks on northern Israel. Jessica Rosenthal, Fox News.
0: Vice President J.D. 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
3: This is the immediate opening of the Straits of Hormuz and, of course, the lifting of the naval blockade that we've had on Iran along with it.
0: Stock futures in the green following the announcement of a peace deal between the U.S. and Iran to be signed Friday. 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
15: What's up, guys? It's Nia Su, and it's time to take the quiz.
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0: A deadly plane crash in Missouri on Sunday morning.
16: 11 skydivers and a pilot were killed when a private plane went down near Butler Memorial Airport Sunday. Cause of the crash under investigation.
17: Nothing criminal that we can see, nothing tourism related or anything like that. Those are some of the first questions that we would have with the World Cup being in town.
16: Bays County Sheriff Chad Anderson says the plane crashed into a field near the airport and burst into flames. The FAA says the plane was a Pacific Aerospace 750 and it had gotten up to about 13,000 feet before it descended. It was operated by Skydive Kansas City. Kathleen Maloney, Fox News.
0: The FBI continuing heightened security operations prior to tonight's New Zealand-Iran match at the World Cup. Fox's Sarah Allegre has details from Los Angeles.
18: They're saying just about a dozen drones so far, expecting more as the games continue. They have counter-drone surveillance teams really spread out throughout the area and say they're going to be on full force. So as you can imagine, over at Los Angeles Stadium, security definitely on lockdown. The FAA's got temporary flight restrictions in place around several host cities across

0: across the country and say they're working very closely with the DHS and other partners to keep the airspace secure.
1: The two teams play today at 9 p.m. Eastern, 6 p.m. Pacific time at SoFi Stadium in Inglewood, California. An unprecedented historic event at the White House grounds on Sunday as President Trump hosted Ultimate Fighting Championship bouts. UFC 250 held on the president's 80th birthday on the transformed White House grounds. The crowd chanting... Attendees also singing happy birthday to the president. The event was delayed for about an hour due to weather-related
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2: Paul McCartney wrote this song, I Want to Come Home, for the 2009 film Everybody's Fine. He strongly connected with the film's themes of family, aging children, finding your way back home. And then Tom Jones, who's been friends with Paul McCartney since the 60s, frequently expressed how close the song is to his heart, treating it as his personal anthem, reflecting on his long, globe-trotting career, and he recorded it in 2012 for his album Spirit in the Room. Beautiful song. What if some of the universe's most violent places are also giant planet factories? Scientists have discovered that the swirling disks of gas and dust around supermassive black holes may be capable of producing millions of planets. The finding is surprising because these black holes power blazing galactic cores that can outshine entire galaxies. Yet, researchers say conditions at the outer edges may be perfect for planet formation. The result? Vast numbers of giant molten worlds forming in the shadow of cosmic monsters. We were astonished, one researcher admitted. No one expected this. You can read more of this story in the news section of it, coasttocoastam.com. And coming up next on Coast to Coast AM with George Norrie, in the first half, Dr. Ken Hansen takes us deep into the mysterious world of apocalyptic Judaism in the time of Jesus. He'll explore the origins of Satan, demons, fallen angels, cosmic warfare, and the hidden world behind the Dead Sea Scrolls. Then in the second half, George welcomes author and researcher Heidi Hollis, who will share remarkable cases of alleged stigmata, medical mysteries so extraordinary that even a Vatican consultant concluded they represented something miraculous. Heidi Hollis spent 5 years trying to disprove those claims before arriving at a very different conclusion. That's Monday night into Tuesday early morning on Coast to Coast AM with George Norrie. Behind the AI revolution lies a hidden world of sprawling data centers, quantum computers, and digital currencies that could transform every aspect of our lives. Is this the dawn of a new golden age or the foundation of an unprecedented system of control? Futurist Brooks Agnew stays with us to explore the technologies rapidly reshaping our future right here on Coast to Coast AM.
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0: Brooks Agnew stays with us, Amazon best-selling author, master engineer, and world-renowned public speaker, futurist, mentor. Brooksagnew.blog is the website. Some researchers, Brooks, speculate quantum computing. We were talking about quantum computing earlier. Quantum computing could allow access to dimensions or information fields beyond our normal perception. Is there any scientific basis for linking quantum technology to reported alien phenomena?
1: Oh, alien phenomena. That's, well, I guess, yes. The answer is yes, because alien just basically means not of this world, off-world technology. Yes. We have instruments sensitive enough on the planet right now to detect, as I said in the last segment, particles popping into our dimension from other dimensions. And particles, photons, are information. So we have alien information coming into our space, into our third dimensional space, and it is being interpreted. I've been to CERN. I've spent time at CERN. I looked at the control room very carefully. They were in full operation. I watched it work. I asked a lot of questions. Of course, the French there were not too open to answering a lot of my questions, but they did understand that I understood what was going on there and what they were doing. We are basically taking hydrogen particles, hydrogen protons, inflating them to about 14 tera electrons.

0: electron volts at 99.9% the speed of light, and then slamming them into each other in kind of a figure eight collision zone, and then measuring all the little particles, the subatomic particles that come out of it by frequency. We think that if we do that enough, we'll get at least the classification of all the subatomic particles it takes to make a particle, and we'll be able to do it in reverse. We've not been able to do that yet. We've not been able to create matter from these frequencies, but we're going to, that's our goal. That's what we're trying to get at. That's basically the replicator that you saw in Star Trek. But
1: right.
0: Alien intelligence is coming into our space, at least through quantum computers, if not other ways.
1: And would AI be our primary tool for decoding and communicating with it?
0: Sure it would be, because it's going to be a different kind of language. It's probably going to be the language of mathematics, as the new film Disclosure Day kind of alludes to. And it's going to take some kind of artificial intelligence speed to be able to interpret that language and convert it into our very slow, you know, verbiage that we use as humans.
1: Do you think AI is the inevitable endpoint of ET technological evolution?
0: As far as I can see, it's definitely a point along the way. I don't know if it's the end point. I look at the human being as a spirit that has a body. The body is a peripheral in this dimension. That's how we interpret our universe. And, you know, once we learn to wipe our own butts, I guess we sort of get our brains together. But by then, we've forgotten who we are, really, as a spirit. It's not until, honestly, the matter that's used to build our bodies, both at birth and then at age about 9 and age 20 and age 50, we change. The particles with which our body, our physical body, is entangled change over time. And thus our spirit's access to other information sources in the universe changes over time as well. So is it an endpoint, or is it a place along the way? I think our spirit is far more advanced than any artificial intelligence. We're the greatest show in the universe here on this world, and that's why, if at all, aliens are coming here.
1: And if they've mastered alien civilizations, that is, if they've mastered quantum computing, what capabilities would they possess, do you think, that would probably appear like magic to us?
0: Well, I would say transportation or interdimensional transportation would be possible. Human imagination can transcend the universe. We can perceive the formation of planets. We can perceive the smallest quanta. And our perception actually affects those when we apply our observation power to it. But once you get to a certain point, you realize that if particles can be moved from one dimension to another using artificial intelligence, then entire complex structures can be moved, which is maybe why we see craft flying in our airspace that we don't recognize. Now, they could be leftovers from ancient civilizations who just developed differently than we did, and they're remnants. But they could also be from other worlds. If they're from other worlds, the only way they can get here is through interdimensional transportation.
1: And that could be achievable through quantum computing?
0: I would say yes. If we can get one particle to move between universes, or between one point in the galaxy or the universe and another, we can get complex structures to do it as well. We just have to be able to make the calculations.
1: Would you think that might be in part or in whole this mad rush to build AI and quantum computers because governments are trying to reverse engineer technologies they don't understand?
0: The short answer is yes, but the long answer is governments are only concerned with what they can see right in front of their face. They don't have any end game in plan. Maybe the Chinese have a long game, but as I said, the CCP is more concerned with staying alive in a country of 1.2 billion Chinese who are not happy right now than they are anything else. So China has historically, in all the thousands of years that it's existed, has never, ever

0: conducted a war outside its own boundaries successfully. It has lost everything. They just don't have it in their culture. All the wars that they have fought have been inside their border.
1: Cryptocurrency. I want to come back to cryptocurrency. So my limited understanding is, I mean, it's a decentralized system. It's, could an advanced civilization operate entirely on some form of digital decentralized system, like no need for traditional governments or central banks?
0: Well, the answer is yes, but I would think, because I've had sort of imaginations about this, visions, if you will, there is no system of exchange like we have. We convert, you know, our hourly wage into some credit that we have, either it's digital or paper, and then we exchange that credit for the stuff that we want. They don't have that concept. In alien advanced civilizations, everybody does what their dream is, what their talent is. They work hard at it. Everybody does that. People who love to prepare food, prepare food. People who love to make clothes, make clothes, build houses, etc. All the people work to contribute to the society. Now, we've tried that with communes, but the issue is that humans are very lazy. They will take everything and give nothing. They'll expect everything and give nothing. That's not the way alien civilizations work. Everybody contributes, and there is no currency. Therefore, there's no greed. There's no power structure like we have. It's not limited like that.
1: Do you think if an ET civilization wanted to guide humanity without revealing itself, wouldn't influencing our technological development through AI be the perfect method?
0: Yes, absolutely. There's a great series of books out there, but the season one's already been done, called The Three-Body Problem, that deals with this question. It was a Hugo Award winner back in the middle of the last century. It deals with this question that, let me ask you a question. If you believe that there is alien life here on this planet, how long do you think they've been here?
1: Wow.
0: Long time,
1: since,
0: right?
1: Since the beginning, since the very beginning.
0: Since Earth cooled, right? So you look at the state of the world as far as history or hieroglyphs or cave drawings can record for us, man has been in a state of conflict with other men. When Columbus got here to the Americas, the Native Americans were fighting each other and had been for thousands of years. They would ride across the tundra, wipe out a village, take what little they had, and go their merry way. The question is, why? Were there not enough trout, not enough buffalo, not enough corn? Why would they do that? Why would they put together their army and march over and wipe out a village? And the answer is because their gods told them to do it. So if aliens have been here on this planet since the very beginning, they may be responsible for all the wars that we've ever had. I am firmly in the belief that all churches, all religions were created by off-world intelligence to confuse man and keep us in conflict. And they're still doing it today. Haven't we ever wondered why, if ET is here, if the aliens are here, why do they insist on working with governments only? Why do you think that is? What are they trading to the aliens for access to that advanced technology? They're trading us. They're trading people.
1: Right. And we hear about UFOs taking nuclear missiles offline in some instances. And we sit back and we say, oh, great. They're trying to prevent nuclear war. But then in other cases, it appears as if they are putting these missiles online. And then one has to ask, where were the aliens in 1945 when the bombs were dropped on Nagasaki and Hiroshima? So I'm not sure as to whether they're trying to preserve the peace or to start a war.
0: Or maintain a state of war. Maybe there's some energy that they

0: glean their life force from that comes from human conflict. Now, the only force that I can think of that would revel in such conflict would be demons. I mean, wasn't there a war in heaven fought for who knows how long against whatever angels over the state of mortality on this world? Of course there was. Well, maybe that war has come to here and that conflict is ongoing.
1: What if we're not dealing with biological entities or even spirit? What if we're dealing with advanced artificial intelligence? And this is
0: a question. You have really hit on it, Richard. What if we're not dealing with anything other than an artificial intelligence that has no soul? And its only desire is to glean energy from conflict.
1: Yeah. What do you think would change humanity more profoundly? Proof of extraterrestrial life, the arrival of artificial superintelligence, or the collapse of fiat currency in favor of a crypto-based system?
0: Well, I think the collapse of the currency system, the system of exchange we have completely, is the key to the next evolution of humanity. The fact that we have rich and poor is a concept that should go away. Everyone with the capability should be able to achieve the full measure of his capability. We should not be held back by social structure. Oh my God, at least not skin color, not anything. We should reach the fullness of our potential without limit. That's really the next evolution of the human race. And the only way to get there is to remove the scarcity in energy, water, food, shelter, and these are things that can be provided by artificial intelligence if we work it correctly.
1: Yeah, that's the key. If we work it correctly, how do we work it correctly? I mean, I don't ever remember, you know, anyone asking any of us whether we wanted AI, and I don't see too many people asking, now that it's here, how do we manage it?
0: Well, we still don't know what we don't know, but the average person couldn't tell you what artificial intelligence is or what a data center is, and probably don't think that affects their, you know, peas and carrots lifestyle, but it does. But I think more and more people are becoming aware of it. Would disclosure day, that is to say, releasing all of the secrets that the government is supposedly holding on to, that prove that we're being visited from other civilizations or that there are other civilizations here on this planet living alongside of us, would that change everything? I think it would. Convincing people that there is no reason for us to fight anymore would certainly change the planet. We don't need fighting and war to limit our population. What we need is intelligence to manage the data set of Earth to limit our population.
1: Do you think in 20 years, are historians going to look back and conclude AI and quantum computing and cryptocurrency and UFO disclosure were four separate stories or four chapters of the same story?
0: Probably four chapters of the same story, because, you know, we have always thought that humans were the center of the universe, and maybe we are, but we're not the most advanced civilization in the universe. To have this belief that we are the supreme is, I think, misguided. So once we learn that there is a superior, or at least an older or more developed civilization, and that they can impart to us some of their wisdom, which Lord knows we could use some wisdom about now, I think we can overcome this, and this conflict that we're seeing in our streets between nations would go away forever.
1: Are we going to thread that needle? Are we going to manage AI? Are you positive for the future?
0: Yeah, because I'm holding on to the thread and I'm pushing it through the eye of the needle right now. And if I'm doing it, there are others that are doing it.

All right, we're going to take a timeout, bottom of the hour, and then open up the phone lines, questions, and comments for Brooke Agnew as we discuss AI, data centers, quantum computing, cryptocurrency, and disclosure. Yes, all in one show. It's your one-stop shopping center right here on Coast to Coast AM.

0: case you didn't know it, it's really easy to get WNEX on your smart speaker. Just say...
1: It's that time of year again. You know what I'm talking about. When you're just driving along and all of a sudden...
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3: This is a WNEX Trips update. We still have room on our getaway to San Francisco in early September. Or perhaps you would rather go to Niagara Falls. And don't take your eyes off our fall foliage trips. There are two of them. The first one to New England, and the other one takes us to Georgia and the Carolinas.
4: Here we go.

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1: Welcome back. A new national poll suggests Americans are more open than ever to the possibility that we are not alone. Nearly two-thirds of respondents say they believe intelligent life exists elsewhere in the universe, and one in five believe humanity may have already made contact. When it comes to UFOs, the country's almost evenly divided. 51% think some could be alien spacecraft, while 49% say they're always the result of natural phenomena or human activity. Perhaps most telling, after years of Pentagon disclosures and leaked videos, nearly a third of Americans say the evidence has made them more likely to believe aliens have visited Earth. And on one question, there was overwhelming agreement. 84% believe the government knows more about UFOs than it's telling the public. 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

0: master engineer, and we are discussing, well, we began discussing the spread of these data centers across the United States, and we've also discussed artificial intelligence, the AI arms race with China, cryptocurrency, quantum computing, even UFO disclosure, and not surprisingly, the data centers and AI have really fired up Coast listeners. They're filling the phone lines now, ready to go. So let's begin with Rich is in Redwood City, California. Rich, you're on the line with Brooks Agnew. Go ahead.
1: Well, thank you. Yes, I heard some fellow, I think it was last night, he said that we can already get to Mars in less than 6 months, like maybe only 16 days. That would be extraterrestrial travel, not interdimensional. We can do it pretty quickly because the technology already exists. What do you think about that?
2: Well, we're not there yet. We can get there pretty quick with small things because we have ion drives where we can electrostatically push small gases out the back end at very high speed. And the equation, you know, force is equal to mass times acceleration, you kind of get some thrust. But big things, we can't move that way yet. We have to wait for fusion rocketry, which is going to come once we establish the lunar colony, because that's where the helium-3 is. Fusion rocketry will reduce our time to get to Mars from 7 months to about 30 to 45 days, depends on how far away the planet is from us. The question is, you know, why? Why would we go to Mars? There is no real commercial value other than setting up an asteroid processing plant. We can do that without going to Mars. So the big jump for the next generation is the moon.
0: All right, Rich, thank you for that. Let's say hi to Blake in Tyler, Texas. Blake, good morning. Welcome to Coast. Go ahead.
3: Hey, Richard, I just wanted to ask your guest if he knows about this interface with these meta centers. Is this going to be largely terrestrial, or are we going to be running that stuff over the satellites where they could become targets? And is there any strategic thinking in light of the connectivity of the data centers?
2: Yeah, to all those questions, connectivity is a big issue, just like the data cables are that go underneath the ocean. That's definitely a target. Space technology for data centers is probably going to be limited because the key word here is latency. What we want is fast connections, and I'm talking microseconds, not seconds. So that's why these data centers have to be close to where the data is going to be needed, near the metros, near the major cities. If you're in orbit, you not only have the latency, you are a target. You could be taken out by lasers, by missiles, and once that happens, it's Katie bar the door. If we decentralize artificial intelligence or decentralize the data centers, that's the best security that we can have. We should be doing the same thing with our energy grid, as I made the case in 2012 in Amsterdam, but we're not. And so we do have a vulnerability there.
0: All right. Great question, Blake. Next up is Ryan in Blaine, Washington. Ryan, welcome to Coast. You're on the line with Brooks Agnew.
4: Yeah, Brooks, I just wanted to ask you, I've heard this idea kicked around for years now, that AI was initially, the idea is to be able to create fake videos that get to the point where it could even convince a jury and a judge, which could, from the reverse perspective, cause courts to no longer accept video evidence at all. And if you were a billionaire and you knew somebody had some video evidence on you, you might put your funds into invalidating that evidence in this way.
2: Well, it is a big worry. We're not there yet because there are artifacts that come in with artificial imagery, especially videos. And so that kind of stuff's not really admitted in court. Real video has its own, you don't really see it on the screen, but it has its own data stream, its own metafile that goes with it. So we can tell the difference between AI generated stuff and real stuff. We're getting to the point in the movies we can't do it, but trust me, the technology's there to be able to tell the difference. I don't know if it was originally created for that purpose, but it is certainly being used for that purpose.
0: Thank you for the call, Ryan. Every technology, powerful technology.

0: energy, whether we're talking about gunpowder, nuclear weapons, or nuclear energy, rather, eventually became a weapon. Why should we believe artificial intelligence will be any different?
1: Oh, you don't. Artificial intelligence will be a weapon, and it's much more powerful than the atomic bomb. The question, the real question is, who gets it? If you have ethical use of AI, you get great benefits from it. If you have unethical use, you have great and terrible disasters that can occur. As I said in the last hour, when humans used atomic weapons for the first time against Japan, we had the ability to take over the world. We didn't do that. We restored the world. We restored Europe. We restored Japan, which are both thriving economies now. That's never been done before. Every civilization that got irrefutable power, from the Romans to the British Empire, used it to conquer the world and subject the world. Freedom and liberty only existed after a bunch of teenagers and young adults got together and formed this country. Thank God it happened.
0: What is more worrisome to you? A rogue, super intelligent AI acting on its own, or a perfectly obedient AI placed in the hands of people with bad intentions?
1: Oh, the latter, because we already have some rogue AI out there. The last two books that I wrote, Charm of Favor and Glance of Angels, both deal with rogue AIs that are used to develop weapon systems and deploy them. You need to read those books. It'll really put it in perspective for you. I think that directed artificial intelligence is much more dangerous than a rogue artificial intelligence.
0: All right, let's say hi to Glenn is in Manteca, California. Glenn, welcome to Coast. Good morning.
2: Hey, good morning. Thank you for taking my call. I was just wondering, I think there is a super, so it's been rumored that there is a super quantum computer that's underneath the Colorado airport by the name of Red Queen. Are you familiar with that?
1: I'm not. I have been under the Colorado airport. I did a special on Fox Nation where we went into those caves and tunnels and systems that are underneath the airport. I don't know if there's a quantum computing system called Red Queen or not, but I know quantum computers do exist. Right now, they kind of look like a chandelier more than they do a computer, but they're getting there. Once we learn how to cool them and how to operate them, once more of them are built, obviously, they're going to be integrated into the data centers that we already have, and everything goes to the next evolutionary generation.
0: All right. Up next is Rick in Florida. Rick, good morning. Welcome to Coast.
3: Morning. I love everything you say about the future. I just want to step back old school and give you a couple anecdotal pieces. In the last two, I was in the construction business. And the last two waves of data centers with the dot-com up and down flop in the 90s, and then the 9/11 run for redundancy after they figured out that the financial markets needed to be done in triplicate real time. And in that, in building out those data centers, I can tell you that they paid in the dot-com 90, they paid surcharges to get up and running and get everything ahead of the assembly line, and then they paid restocking fees to get rid of it again because it was failing, and it basically busted the AT&T of Canada that wrote off a $4 billion investment in that to zero. And then for 9/11, where we were trying to, everybody wanted to hide their data centers as dark, quiet spaces, but it was pretty hard to hide a rerouting of transmission lines and stuff to feed these things. And then after that, I was involved in situations where clients were ready to roll, but they wanted everything to come up from a total cold start. And there was harmonic cancellation, which prevented all the units from starting simultaneously, all the hum of the generators and everybody coming online. There was a harmonic distortion that just failed it. And then lastly, there was situations where the cooling aspect, everybody decided to get out of the country and go north towards the Arctic and everywhere there.

0: That became a sovereign issue because who owned the data when the data center was out of the U.S.? Never mind that who controlled it, but who even owned it. And then lastly, I would say, I was always curious. Everything is copied and redundant and backed up and copied and ad infinitum. And is there anything in your head that we have captured the past and held it in some sort of frozen state that puts us in some sort of weird loop because it's just been stagnated and put on ice?
1: Wow, lots to unpack there, Brooks. Good luck.
2: That's a whole other program there. But the high points of this are there's evidence that we have, and it's a lot, that there have been other advanced civilizations here on this planet, going back as much as, 50 million years, 5 million years, 8 million years. And we have civilizations like Tartaria, where these massive architectural structures are around the planet, impossible to build in the 18th century, and yet they are there. So not many people know about this because, as Rick was just saying, the past has been erased. It's been encapsulated. It's been set aside so that we accept this kind of new interpretation of who we are and where we are as a society and where we have come from. And I agree with that the data is redundant all over the planet, especially with the data centers. It's not new data at every single center. It's redundant data. I don't think the Arctic or Antarctic data centers are going to be functional, at least for the U.S., because, as I said, of latency. We need answers in microseconds, not seconds. And that's why they have to be built next to, as close as you can get them, to the metros as possible.
1: Brooks, if I, let's say in 50 years, I put a quantum computer in front of you, and you could ask it only one question about the universe, what would you ask and why?
2: A great question. First of all, I'd be fascinated because it's something that could keep up with me. I would ask it about the eternality of the soul, of the spirit, because these mortal bodies are very temporary. They only last for a few microseconds in the universe. And yet we are older than worlds, Richard, and we come with memories that don't come from here. And once we become aware of those memories, we realize how massive and how singular we are in the universe. Yes, we're part of a greater, let's call it source, but we are individuals and we're growing with our own experience and our own desires. That's something AI will never have. So I would use the quantum computer to explore the presence of Brooks Agnew throughout all time and eternity. Keep up with me.
1: Great. I'm wondering, I do have real concerns about AI, but I'm wondering whether our greatest challenge isn't controlling AI, but processing and keeping up with what it discovers. I mean, it's the speed of change now is just dizzying. I can't process it now. I can't imagine in 10 years. To me, that's even going to be a greater challenge, is just processing what AI is discovering.
2: And admitting that it is coming in. One of the things I mentioned in the book, Remembering the Future with the Beryllium Ion Modem, is yes, it works off entangled particle theory, and we can put a modem on Mars and a modem here on Earth, and we can have real-time subspace communication. But what happens when other entangled particles start coming in on the modem? What happens if other intelligence begins sending us messages from across our galaxy, from other galaxies, from other universes, and we start receiving that information? Will we accept it? Will we grow from it?
1: Mm. 10 years. In 10 years, what's the world going to look like if we manage it properly, AI,
2: we'll
1: that is?
2: We'll have Harley Davidson motorcycles for sure in 10 years. the internal combustion is here to stay. I will say that. Electric vehicles will probably play out in 10 years. Our junkyards will be so full of electric vehicles, no one will ever go down that path again. unless we come up with a different way to store energy. So far, we haven't. We're

0: still storing it with lithium and salt and all kinds of other meaningless technology. When we come up with a way to either store energy or radiate energy where we can use electric devices without stored energy, I see electric vehicles going away. So we will be back to riding our freeways and our airways with internal combustion.
1: What about on the medical front?
0: This is really big. People sometimes call it transhumanism, but I mean, gosh, you know, what really is it? Human DNA and human chromosomes follow the laws of physics and tend toward entropy. That is to say, we grow old and we die of old age, which is really called malnutrition. We have learned now how to keep the telomeres on our chromosomes longer. And people are not just taking supplements to look younger. They are younger. I think when the scripture said that there will come a day when men will outlive trees, we're very close to that age right now. I don't mean med beds. I mean understanding the degradation of the human chromosome and being able to slow it or stop it. So that's where I see medical going.
1: Wow. Brooks, I can't thank you enough. What a mind-blowing conversation. I learned so much. I enjoyed it so much. Thank you.
0: Well, Richard, we have to do it again. This is just not enough.
1: Give me more. We must have more. All right, we'll do that. Thank you. Thank you again. And the website, brooksagnew.blog. Wow. All right. For George Norrie, George Knapp, Connie Willis, Lisa Garr, Rich Barra, Ryan Recker, Stephanie Smith, Tom Danheiser, Dan Galante, Adam Thompson, Donna Walker, and Alex Fernandez, I'm Richard Serrett. Thank you for your ears and your voices, your beautiful voices. Until next time, so long for now.

0: Here's your updated 570 WNAX forecast. Through the early morning hours, we could see some isolated rain showers in far eastern Nebraska and western parts of Iowa. The remainder of the region looking at dry conditions. Otherwise, lows are forecast to be on the cool side with a mix of 40s and 50s. As we head toward Monday afternoon, temperatures top out in the 70s and 80s. Also by afternoon, we'll see areas of showers and storms making their way into northern South Dakota. Winds are forecast to pick up in that region too, with wind gusts up to around 35 miles per hour by afternoon. We'll see a couple different areas of scattered showers and storms into Monday night. We have those chances across central and eastern parts of South Dakota into southwest Minnesota. And then southern parts of Iowa and southern Nebraska could see some scattered showers and storms as well. The coolest temperatures will be found across portions of northern South Dakota, lows in the 40s there. Meanwhile, 50s forecast for the remainder of the region. Eastern Iowa could still see some isolated showers and storms into Tuesday, otherwise highs in the 70s and 80s across the entire region again. I'm meteorologist Regina Cole on 570 WNAX. Right now, it's 54 degrees.
1: Hey, it's another WNAX Trips Update with Make It Easy Steve. This August, we're once again flying folks to London and then boarding the Eurostar train to Paris. On this once-in-a-lifetime 12-day trip, you'll experience the rich history and the beauty of London and Paris and spend time at Stonehenge, Windsor Castle.
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0: sign a deal Friday. I'm Ted Lindner, Fox News. The U.S. and Iran reaching a tentative deal to end the conflict and reopen the Strait of Hormuz. It'll be signed Friday in Switzerland. Fox's Ashley Strohmeyer with more.
1: The peace agreement between Washington and Tehran is expected to kick off a 60-day negotiation period aimed at officially ending the war. A major condition of the agreement is that the Strait of Hormuz will be reopened once the deal is signed. Brent crude oil prices fell upon the peace deal announcement to $84 a barrel, while U.S. crude dropped to $81. The agreement is expected to dramatically increase oil ship traffic as nearly 25% of the world's oil passes through that strait. Israel struck Beirut, threatening to jeopardize the agreement. President Trump harshly condemned the attacks as Lebanon is key in negotiations.
0: Vice President Vance telling Fox the deal permanently bans Iran from obtaining a nuclear weapon. Iran's National Security Council says all military action must end, including against Lebanon, and the U.S. must release billions in frozen funds. A plane crash Sunday morning at the airport in Butler, Missouri, killing the pilot and the 11 people on board. Bates County Sheriff Chad Anderson said the plane was carrying skydivers.
2: We're still trying to identify family and make notifications, and so we're going to be respectful of that.
0: No word on what caused the crash. The FAA and NTSB working to determine it. Butler, about 65 miles south of Kansas City. And a 14-year-old suspect under arrest accused of an armed robbery, a holdup at a kid's lemonade stand in South Boston last week. Two masked suspects reportedly fled the scene with a pink box stuck with $50. The lemonade stand was being run by an 11-year-old girl and her 12-year-old brother. Police say the teen suspect was arrested Friday after police released surveillance video and photos of the two armed robbers. And the Carolina Hurricanes capturing the Stanley Cup for 25-26 as they defeated the Vegas Golden Knights in Vegas 3-0. They win the series 4-2. It's the team's second Stanley Cup championship. 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
0: President Trump attending the G7 summit in France today.
7: Iran and Ukraine are expected to dominate discussion at this meeting of seven wealthy democracies. France has invited Saudi Arabia, the United Arab Emirates and Qatar, all directly harmed by the Middle East conflict. Diplomats have told Reuters that one focus will be crisis management. President Trump has been frustrated by what he sees as a lack of European help with Iran. The president left last year's G7 in Canada early. Some officials from host country France suggest one sign of success would be the American delegation staying until the end. In London, Jonathan Savage, Fox News.
0: Kentucky Republican Senator Mitch McConnell hospitalized.
8: A spokesman for Senator McConnell would only say he's receiving excellent medical care, but that's about all. McConnell has had plenty of health issues in recent years. A few months ago, he was hospitalized for 8 days after experiencing flu-like symptoms. He fell and sprained his wrist while walking out of a luncheon in 2024. He was hospitalized with a concussion in 2023 after falling in a hotel. After he returned, he twice rose up during news conferences. The 84-year-old former majority leader announced last February he's retiring when his current term ends in January 2027. Jill Nato, Fox News.
0: President Trump hosting the UFC Freedom 250 event at the White House Sunday night. The main event featured Justin Gaethje and going up against Ilya Topuria. And that was a fight that they talked about following it.
9: All glory to God. I prayed so much for this opportunity to do something legendary.

0: Legendary, and I know that was absolutely legendary because I cannot even believe it.
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10: Breakthrough in the war. Good morning, I'm Gordon Deal, along with Nicole Murray, on this Monday, June 15th. Glad you could be with us. Here's what we have for you this hour.
11: The U.S. and Iran say they've reached an agreement for peace, creating a 60-day period to negotiate Tehran's nuclear program.
10: The announcement includes the reopening of the Strait of Hormuz, a development that has sent oil prices tumbling today.
11: 12 people have been killed after a skydiving plane crashed in western Missouri, unable to gain altitude on takeoff.
10: And kids afraid to eat lunch at school for fear of lunch shaming.
12: A lot of kids feel really embarrassed when they're caught taking a mouthful or when they're, you know, sitting alone at lunch, and then that photo is shared in group chats or posted to social media. And it's made a lot of kids really self-conscious about eating during school lunchtime.
10: Julie Jargon at the Wall Street Journal on the newest form of cyberbullying. After 4 months of fighting, the U.S. and Iran have agreed on an interim peace deal, a potential end to a conflict that has brought global political and economic turmoil. President Trump and Pakistani negotiators said a deal is set to be signed Friday. The agreement is believed to pave the way for a 60-day period of negotiations over Tehran's controversial nuclear program. Vice President J.D. Vance on Fox News.
13: Not just pursue a nuclear weapon, but procure or try to buy a nuclear weapon as well. That's built into this agreement.
10: Trump said the Strait of Hormuz would be reopened on Friday. Virginia Democratic Senator Mark Warner on CBS's Face the Nation.
14: The idea that the Strait is suddenly going to be magically reopened. Look at the gas prices. They went from $2.80 to $4.20. And I believe they'll go up more because the overall world reserves have all come down. How is that better for America or better for our allies?
10: Oil prices tumbled on the news, down more than 5% today at around $83 a barrel. Authorities in western Missouri say all 12 people aboard a skydiving plane have been killed, including the pilot, after the aircraft crashed near Butler Memorial Airport. Investigators say it occurred yesterday morning at 11:30. Butler is located about 60 miles south of Kansas City. Airport acting manager Dennis Jacobs said the aircraft was unable to gain altitude after taking off. He said the pilot may have been attempting an emergency landing on a highway when the aircraft went down. Butler County Sheriff Chad Anderson.
15: Yeah, it absolutely is a call nobody wants to have on any day. And, you know, we just want to reassure the public that there's nothing criminal that we can see.
10: He says some family members of those on board witnessed the crash. The Pacific Aerospace P-750 can carry as many as 17 skydivers and is capable of taking off and landing on short runways. It's a single-engine turboprop model that's popular for skydiving, but has also proven useful for other things, including cargo, aerial surveilling, and medical evacuation flights. White Knights at 1600 Pennsylvania Avenue. The White House yesterday hosted United Fighting Championship bouts, marking the nation's 250th anniversary and coinciding with President Trump's 80th birthday. Here's this morning's Mike Gavin.
1: Mixed martial arts fighters squared off on the White House South Lawn for UFC free.

0: Freedom 250, culminating in a main event between Georgian Spaniard Ilya Topuria and American Justin Gaethje for the undisputed UFC lightweight championship. Gaethje defeated Topuria. The president, vice president, and other top officials were there. The South Lawn was filled with thousands of guests. Others watched from the nearby ellipse. Trump wanted to host the fights for almost a year, and UFC executive Dana White is a longtime friend of his. Gordon.
1: Thank you, Mike. The fights took place in an octagon-shaped ring surrounded by a metal cage. Towering overhead was a 92-foot-tall, 600-ton steel arch called the Claw. If you've missed anything from today's program, by the way, be sure to stream or download the podcast. 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

0: the 2026 World Cup as a once-in-a-generation opportunity to showcase American exceptionalism and global unity on U.S. soil. But Avery Lotz, reporter at Axios, says the feel-good vibes surrounding the world's biggest sporting event have been dampened. Avery, how so?
1: Well, I think, Gordon, before, you know, we start, I guess I'll start by saying that two things can be true at once. You know, securing this massive event with matches scattered throughout the country and in neighboring countries, you know, Canada, Mexico, it's a historic challenge, don't get me wrong. So, yes, there's a feel-good vibe. This is a awesome moment where we're bringing the global stage to our home field, but it is a big challenge. And that's why we're seeing, you know, this huge coordination between DHS and DHS agencies and federal, state, local law enforcement, you know, multi-million dollar security grants. So security is imperative, but it's also, you know, not happening in a vacuum. It's hard to ignore the geopolitical tension and the impact of the administration's heightened immigration and entry policies, or even just, you know, the international perception of those. So, you know, disgruntled fans who have had their applications for visas denied are speaking up. You know, we've seen videos of teams facing really heightened security and some complaints from coaches about that. Of course, Iran had to move their training camp to Mexico. They're coming in daily for their games. So these heightened policies around the World Cup are kind of, as you said, as we said in the story, they're kind of dampening that message of global unity before the matches even start.
0: Yeah. All right. So some of these travel-related run-ins, you discussed some of them. What are some others that have happened? I think there was a referee from Somalia, right, that ran into some problems?
1: Yes. Yes, yeah, so we had a referee from Somalia. He was picked by FIFA. He was a well-recognized referee in Africa, and he was denied entry at Miami International Airport due to what Customs and Border Protection called vetting concerns. So then a senior administration official told us at Axios, told some other outlets, that there was, you know, allegedly what they called derogatory information about Omar Attan, the referee from Somalia, including links to suspected terror organizations. There hasn't been a lot of other details about what those terror links may be, but Attan actually sat down with the New York Times, did an interview with them, and his take was that he thinks the U.S. has a problem with his country, in his words, and it, you know, it comes after the president has repeatedly degraded Somalia people from whom, you know, the administration has moved to revoke protected status and who face really strict travel restrictions. And then on top of that, we saw an Iraqi striker was held and questioned for hours at the airport, and a photographer associated with the team wasn't even allowed in. And I know, of course, I mentioned as well, getting Iran to play in their matches in the U.S. has been, you know, a diplomatic quagmire on its own, with their training being moved to Mexico and members of their staff reportedly being denied visas while the team actually was let in. It's still going to be kind of a logistical, let's say, nightmare, perhaps, to actually get them in to play for their matches in the U.S., in Los Angeles and Seattle, I believe.
0: We're speaking with Avery Lotz, national reporter at Axios. The story is called World Cup Collides with Trump's America First Agenda. What do immigrants' rights groups say here, Avery?
1: Well, immigrant rights groups have issued pretty stark warnings, including a former FIFA president also spoke out as well, warning people about things like racial profiling, surveillance, immigration enforcement. They're really concerned about the global community coming here to the U.S. right now, which is, of course, puts a darker twist on the light mood of unity that an event like this is supposed to bring. And on top of that, you know, there's also domestic concerns. There was almost a crisis at one of the stadiums in Los Angeles or in the Los Angeles area because a group of stadium workers were threatening to go on strike. They had authorized a strike, and one of their main concerns was the presence of ICE at these matches. Now, Mark Wayne Mullen, the DHS secretary, has said that the point of ICE and DHS being at these matches is not to round up people for immigration enforcement, but he didn't rule out the possibility of ICE conducting immigration enforcement there. So there's obviously kind of this shadow of concern and this pretty large shadow of Trump hanging over this event. And it's, to put it, you know, frankly, it's scaring some people and scaring some fans.
0: Does this set the table, Avery, for the Olympics in the Los Angeles area 2028?
1: I mean, it's possible. I think in many ways, this is a test of how Trump's policies, Trump himself,

0: itself, the country as a whole, handles a massive influx of fans and the global community. So this is in many ways a test of what LA 2028 will look like. And of course, we know that's something that the president is also really, really proud of. He talks often about, you know, getting the World Cup here, getting the Olympics here. So it will be interesting to see if we have a similar dynamic a few years down, or just 2 years now down the line for LA.
1: Thanks, Avery. Avery Lotz, reporter at Axios. 20 minutes now after the hour on This Morning, America's First News. Here's Nicole Murray.
2: And now, the three big things you need to know. Number one.
3: U.S. and Iranian officials say they have reached an agreement to end their war. It would reopen the Strait of Hormuz on Friday. The announcement sent oil prices down by more than 5%. Vice President J.D. Vance on Fox News.
4: This is the immediate opening of the Straits of Hormuz and, of course, the lifting of the naval blockade that we've had on Iran along with it.
3: Officials say the agreement will be signed on Friday in Switzerland. Israel's defense minister said this morning, however, that the country will not withdraw from land seized in Lebanon.
2: Number two.
3: Authorities say 12 people aboard a skydiving plane, including the pilot, have been killed after the aircraft crashed near the Butler Memorial Airport in Missouri. Bates County Sheriff Chad Anderson.
5: There's nothing we really can say to make it better. We just pray for them and their loved ones and their friends and their family.
3: Yesterday's crash will be investigated by the National Transportation Safety Board.
2: Number three.
3: A ticker tape parade will wind its way up Broadway in Lower Manhattan Thursday morning to celebrate the Knicks' first NBA championship title in 5 decades. New York City Mayor Zoran Mamdani.
6: We're going to be sharing some additional details over the next few days, but it is going to be on Thursday. There's going to be a ceremony at City Hall. Then there's going to be a ticker tape parade, the first time in Knicks history. And we're also going to be presenting keys to the city to the team.
3: The New York City Police Department said it made 63 arrests and 10 NYPD members were injured during post-win celebrations. Government data says the number of confirmed Ebola cases in the Democratic Republic of Congo has increased to 782. There have been 181 deaths. British Prime Minister Keir Starmer announced this morning that his country will ban social media from offering services to kids under 16 years old.
7: I do not accept, and I will never accept, that you can't be both pro-tech and AI and at the same time say we must protect our children.
3: The ban could include platforms like TikTok, Facebook, Instagram, and more.
8: If you found out we weren't alone, if someone showed you, proved it to you, would that frighten you?
3: Studio estimates say that Steven Spielberg's Disclosure Day took the top spot at the box office this weekend, launching with $44 million domestically. In second, Obsession, which raked in another $19 million.
1: Too much soccer to watch this weekend.
3: No?
1: You can't go to the movies.
3: All right.
1: The World Cup on?
3: You were able to watch. A lot of the games started late, though. You were able to stay up?
1: I might have been scouting, Australia at midnight on Saturday.
3: Wow, I'm impressed.
1: 23 minutes after the hour.
9: That'll be $84.52.
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1: Time with us. An insidious bullying tactic is creeping into school cafeterias across the country. Kids snapping and sharing photos of other students eating lunch. The shaming tends to fall into two categories, the ugly mouthful and the lonely eater. It's a story by Julie Jargon, columnist at the Wall Street Journal. Julie, take us through it.
22: Yes, it's a new form of bullying, just when you think things can get worse. Kids have been using their phones at lunchtime to take pictures of other kids eating lunch and then posting or sharing the unflattering photos among other friends.
1: Jeez, so of all the stuff we see that's unflattering that kids may even post themselves, this one sticks out. How come?
22: Yeah, a lot of kids feel really embarrassed when they're caught taking a mouthful or when they're, you know, sitting alone at lunch and then that photo is shared in group chats or posted to social media. And it's made a lot of kids really self-conscious about eating school lunch or eating during school lunchtime. And so I've talked to kids that have found kind of secluded places to eat lunch. Some have been eating in teachers' classrooms. Some kids have been skipping eating altogether.
1: Goodness. Is this kids who are overweight, or does it apply to anybody?
22: It can be. You know, the targets could be kids that are, you know, unpopular for whatever reason, could be overweight, could, you know, be have a lunch, you know, a food allergy that they might be self-conscious about. You know, the reasons why certain kids are targeted and not others can vary. But the effect is, you know, is really bad on kids.
1: Yeah. Explain why this is, I guess, obviously popular in the cafeteria. It's that student-teacher ratio.
22: Yeah, I mean, it's the one place where there are fewer supervisors around. And, you know, it's hard for the supervisors who are there to even understand that this is happening because a picture can be taken so quickly. It's not always obvious that, you know, someone can zoom in on someone without them even knowing. So it's a pretty subtle, hard to detect form of bullying.
1: Yeah. We're speaking with Julie Jargon. She writes the family and tech column for the Wall Street Journal. This piece is called Lunch Shaming Has Made Kids Too Terrified to Eat at School. What about solutions here, Julie?
22: Well, one of the solutions is just to ban phones altogether. And in fact, I talked to a school district in Washington State, and they found that after they implemented a full day phone ban a few years ago, the number of middle school students who were taking the school-provided lunch went way up, and they didn't realize that this was even a problem until they saw this change. And when they talked to students about it, they learned that kids were finally felt safe about eating lunch at school because the phones weren't out, and so no one could have their pictures taken.
1: My goodness. Tell us about the young man you spoke to, Christian Okafor. I think he's from San Diego.
22: Yeah, this was a high school senior who said that he had been the target of unflattering lunch photos multiple times over the years. And he, you know, would scout out some places in the outdoor campus of his school to eat lunch to avoid the people with the cameras, the phones. And he kind of, over time, just kind of gained more confidence and sort of shrugged it off. But he, you know, he still witnessed it happening to other students.
1: Here's Julie Jargon, columnist at the Wall Street Journal. 30 minutes now after the hour on This Morning, America's First News.
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1: Fox News, I'm Deborah Valentine. President Trump has departed the White House and is on his way to France for the three-day G7 summit.
2: Diplomats have told Reuters that one focus will be crisis management. President Trump has been frustrated by what he sees as a lack of European help with Iran.
1: Fox's Jonathan Savage reporting the summit ahead of Friday's planned signing of a peace agreement.

0: sharply lower today. 12 people killed when a skydiving plane failed to gain altitude in western Missouri. Britain said today that it plans to ban access to social media for kids under 16. Carolina blanked Las Vegas to win the Stanley Cup final in six games. Rockies outscored the Athletics 23-9 in steamy Las Vegas. And a life-saving discovery by two teenagers on a bike ride in Iowa. That story in about 20 minutes. The National Weather Service says we should prepare for intense heat, drought, and some flooding since it's officially El Nino season. An explainer from Jonathan Erdman, senior meteorologist at the Weather Channel. Jonathan, what is it?
1: Well, Gordon, El Nino is basically a periodic warming of the ocean water right along the equator in the Pacific Ocean. And that usually happens about every few years or so. In fact, the last time it happened was about 3 years ago. So this warming along the Pacific Ocean actually matters because it affects atmospheric weather patterns. And so that could affect everything from hurricane season to next winter's weather.
0: Jeez. All right. So since time-wise we're in it now, how could it affect hurricane season?
1: Well, yeah, that's really the first big impact we're looking at. And usually when you have a stronger El Nino, in fact, in this case, we're pretty certain it's going to be strong, possibly even a so-called super El Nino, is it can actually suppress the Atlantic hurricane season, especially in areas around the Caribbean Sea. So when we look at past strong to super El Ninos, there haven't been many hurricanes at all in the Caribbean Sea during the following hurricane season. So we expect a quieter than usual hurricane season, but as we always know, it only takes one storm to hit where you are, and you'll call it an active hurricane season, and that could certainly still be the case, even in, along parts of the U.S. coast.
0: Yeah. So El Nino is not an annual thing. It's a once in a while, when it feels like it type thing?
1: Yeah, we typically see them develop about every anywhere from 2 to 7 years. And I said the last one we had was in 2023 into 2024. And, you know, there's its cousin called La Nina, which is the opposite of El Nino. So El Nino is warmer than average water in the equatorial Pacific. La Nina is cooler than average water in the equatorial Pacific. And they'll tend to kind of bounce back and forth between each other.
0: Hmm. So I think I saw something which referenced an El Nino. Was it 2015 where we encountered the blob?
1: Yeah, 2015 was the last really strong El Nino that we had, and it was an interesting impact on the hurricane season because we look at the tracks from that 2015 season. There weren't many hurricanes at all, and what hurricanes actually did occur were kind of stayed out in the Atlantic Ocean, kind of east of the Windward Islands, east of Puerto Rico, or kind of stayed around, say, nearer east of the Bahamas. So, yeah, there was a kind of a blob of warm water in the ocean, but at the same time, its effect on the Atlantic hurricane season was that it kind of squashed it and kept the hurricanes away from the U.S. and, frankly, the Caribbean Sea as well.
0: Wow. We're speaking with Jonathan Erdman, senior meteorologist at the Weather Channel. We're talking about the arrival of El Nino. So do we prefer one or the other, El Nino versus La Nina, in terms of the warm water versus the cool?
1: Well, it just depends. They can all have different impacts. And usually it's with the stronger El Ninos and stronger La Ninas that we see the more significant impact. So I mentioned the impact of the stronger El Nino on hurricane season. If you want fewer hurricanes, you tend to root for stronger El Ninos, at least in the Atlantic Basin. Now, that's the opposite in the Pacific Ocean. In the Pacific Ocean, hurricane seasons can be much more active with stronger El Ninos, and that could affect places like, say, western Mexico, Los Cabos along the Baja Peninsula of Mexico, and sometimes even Hawaii. So while we're not expecting a busy hurricane season this year in the Atlantic Basin, it's a much different story in the Pacific side because of the strong El Nino.
0: Wow. And then what happens, potentially, from November to January?
1: Yeah, that's a tricky one here. So when we get to the winter season, one of the signals that we see persist in stronger El Nino winters is a wetter than average winter along the southern U.S. So from the desert southwest, even parts of southern California, through the southeast U.S. And what makes that interesting, Gordon, is what if there's cold enough air in place when you're having

0: weather than average winter. Well, you could have more snow and ice potentially in parts of the South in a stronger El Nino winter. So that's something we'll have to keep a watch on.
1: Thanks, Jonathan. Jonathan Erdman, senior meteorologist at the Weather Channel. By the way, if you've missed anything from today's show, there's an easy way to catch up. All you have to do is tell Alexa, Siri, or Google to play This Morning with Gordon Deal. 20 minutes now in front of the hour on This Morning, America's First News. 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
1: Thanks for being with us. Welcome into Monday. It is time now for the mic drop with This Morning's Mike Gavin.
19: Good morning. Well, there are still some fun nuggets coming from the aftermath of the New York Knicks winning the NBA title Saturday night. And this one shows what happens when that historic event collides with the World Cup. Video on social media showed a group of Brazilian tourists following a guide down the streets of Manhattan shortly after the Knicks clinched their victory. The tourists gave away their country of origin as most of the group were clad in yellow Brazilian soccer jerseys, presumably having just come from watching their home country play Morocco across the river in New Jersey. Social media commenters love that the tourists were getting the full New York experience on their walk. And for those wondering whether all the celebration could be too much for them to handle, commenters pointed out that this is a country very used to big parties.
1: Yeah,
4: almost on a weekly basis.
19: Right, right. Yes.
4: This is nothing for Brazil.
19: Right. This is like, you know, people joked that they were walking down the street like, oh, everything's so calm here. You know, like, you know, where's the action at?
4: Yeah.
19: You know, that kind of thing.
4: Yeah.
19: No big deal for them.
4: Right. I mean,

0: you wear your soccer jerseys. You don't even know what the party is. You just hear the commotion going on, I think, in Brazil. And you're just like, okay, we're all in.
1: Yeah,
0: We'll join whatever party this is. We're here for you.
1: Others wondered.
0: That's wild.
1: Others wondered what tour is actually out at that time of night, right? Because this had to be at least 10, 11 o'clock. No, more than that. 11, almost midnight probably they were out walking around. Yeah. I don't know. Again, maybe this was designed specifically for them, knowing they were going to be coming back from the match across the river and going out late at night.
0: You're right. That was late.
1: That's a long day for them, let me tell you.
0: Yeah.
1: For sure.
0: Especially because you have to walk so far already.
1: Yes.
0: When you're attending a game in New York, New Jersey Stadium. Yeah.
1: They must have been exhausted. And we haven't gotten the very important Game 5 flush data yet, but we do know that the Big Apple experienced an epic water use event immediately following Game 4 on Wednesday. According to New York City Water, in the 7 minutes after OG Anunoby tipped in the game-winning basket, nearly 369,000 city toilets were flushed, with the assumption being that fans were holding it in during the Knicks' epic comeback. Social media commenters range from laughter to who tracks this and why do we need this information? And some admitted, hopefully jokingly, that they didn't contribute to the number of flushes since they didn't manage to make it to the end of the game before nature called.
0: You can generally fit that in during a timeout in the closing minutes.
1: I suppose you could. Yeah. I mean, those games, it's not like they go straight through. It's not like soccer that kind of just goes straight through. There are ample breaks, TV timeouts, that kind of thing. But apparently, again, this is very unusual. The 369,000 in that short period of time, this was extremely unusual enough for them to put it on social media.
0: When you say ample breaks in an NBA game, do you mean a gazillion?
1: Oh, well, yeah.
0: Yeah.
1: I mean, you know, the last 30 seconds take 30 minutes in an NBA
0: game. Here's the timing. So with the World Cup going on right now, there are mandatory hydration breaks.
1: Okay.
0: In each half.
1: Yeah.
0: But the clock never stops.
1: Right.
0: So they just tack on 3 minutes to the end of the game.
1: Yes.
0: Or to the end of the half. Which means that at a minimum, half of one soccer game is 48 minutes.
1: Yes.
0: At a minimum, one half. That full NBA game is 48 minutes.
1: Yes.
0: But it took almost 3 hours on Saturday night with all the timeouts and TV breaks and everything.
1: Yeah.
0: That is crazy.
1: Yeah.
0: Just insane.
1: Still a lot of hanging around.
0: Yes.
1: Waiting for the commercials to be over.
0: I did stay up, by the way, after the post-game celebration for the Knicks to watch Australia play in the World Cup.
1: Heard you were doing some scouting.
0: Midnight. 13 minutes now in front of the hour.
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4: Here's your updated 570 WNAX forecast. Through the early morning hours, we could see some isolated rain showers in far eastern Nebraska and western parts of Iowa. The remainder of the region looking at dry conditions. Otherwise, lows are forecast to be on the cool side with a mix of 40s and 50s. As we head toward Monday afternoon, temperatures top out in the 70s and 80s. Also by afternoon, we'll see areas of showers and storms making their way into northern South Dakota. Winds are forecast to pick up in that region too, with wind gusts up to around 35 miles per hour by afternoon. We'll see a couple different areas of scattered showers and storms into Monday night. We have those chances across central and eastern parts of South Dakota into southwest Minnesota. And then southern parts of Iowa and southern Nebraska could see some scattered showers and storms as well. The coolest temperatures will be found across portions of northern South Dakota, lows in the 40s there. Meanwhile, 50s forecast for the remainder of the region. Eastern Iowa could still see some isolated showers and storms into Tuesday, otherwise highs in the 70s and 80s across.
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7: 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Still thinking about splurging on those pricey World Cup tickets? Experts say it could be worth it as long as it's something you can afford and it holds significant value for you. Jasmine Ramirez, the founder of Honest Hour Therapy in the New York, New Jersey area, told MarketWatch the spending that hurts people isn't the big intentional splurge. It's the spending driven by FOMO, social pressure, or the fear that you'll regret not going more than you'll regret the credit card bill. She says, ask yourself, will this still feel worth it in 5 years or just for the Instagram post tonight? She said, if the answers are honest and you can afford it without destabilizing yourself, then don't let anyone guilt you out of joy you've budgeted for. The founder of the Financial Psychology Center in Los Angeles says the question is not whether a ticket is expensive. The question is whether the purchase is emotionally grounded and fits within your financial reality. 8 minutes now in front of the hour on This Morning. Once again, here's Nicole Murray.
8: The three big things you need to know. Number one.
9: The U.S. and Iran announced that both nations have agreed to a peace deal that will halt fighting. The Strait of Hormuz is also set to be reopened starting on Friday. News of the agreement sent oil prices plummeting by at least 5%. Arizona Senator Mark Kelly on CBS.
10: You know, we're here because in 2018, Donald Trump tore up the JCPOA and got us into an unauthorized war with the Iranians. And all this is done for the American people is driven up costs, the costs of energy, so specifically gasoline, the cost of food.
9: Israel's defense minister added this morning that his country will not retreat from land seized in Lebanon.
8: Number two.
9: For the first time in U.S. history, the White House has hosted UFC cage fights, marking the nation's 250th anniversary and coinciding with President Trump's 80th birthday. The fights took place in an octagon-shaped ring surrounded by a metal cage. The main card fight occurred between American Justin Gaethje and Georgian Spaniard Ilia Topuria. Gaethje defeated Topuria.
8: Number three.
9: President Trump says he opposes any renewal of the Foreign Intelligence Surveillance Act that does not include his Save America Act, which would require proof of citizenship for voting. House Speaker Mike Johnson on Fox News.
11: Two-thirds of the president's daily national security briefing comes from the intel that we gather through Section 702 of FISA. It's not a game. It endangers the homeland. They've got to get it done.
9: Congress last week rejected a short-term extension of the foreign surveillance powers. Two helicopters have collided over Rio de Janeiro and crashed in the city's western zone, killing all six people aboard, including American singer and comedian Oliver Tree. Officials say the aircraft collided with several electric vehicles in the parking lot of a car dealership, igniting a fire that was quickly put out. The Carolina Hurricanes have won the 2026 Stanley Cup, defeating the Vegas Golden Knights in Game 6 of the finals by a score of 3-0. Captain Jordan Staal.
12: It's amazing. This is something I've been going after ever since we got the first one. I mean, you would want to win it again and again and again. And what a feeling, what a battle the boys were grinding today. My goodness.
9: It's the Hurricanes' first Stanley Cup in

0: 20 years. Say what? A University of Michigan study reports that brain cells are influenced by our self-talk.
1: What does that mean?
0: Like, if you always talk like, oh, I'm so stupid or I'm so fat, like, it affects how you think about yourself.
1: Oh, I could see that.
0: Well, yeah. There's a lot of people who, like, say stuff to themselves like that and say they're joking. Mm-hmm. It's no joke.
1: Oh, it's not a joke.
0: It's no joke. Oh.
1: 6 minutes now in front of the hour.
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8: Thanks for being with us. A normal summer bike ride for two teens in southeast Iowa quickly changed into a life-saving mission. They wound up saving an elderly neighbor in the small town of Fruitland who'd been lying in her yard for more than 16 hours after a fall. KBTX Television says 13-year-old Gunnar Skidmore woke up last Tuesday, got a call from his best friend, Cohen, asking to go for a bike ride. They headed for Muscatine. That's when they say something looked off in the yard of a nearby house. The teens believe the woman slipped while feeding her horse. She told them she rolled from the backyard of her house to the front because she was not getting help. She was taken to the hospital by ambulance. Gunner's mother says she's been in contact with the family and is keeping the horse watered and fed while the woman gets medical care. She says she plans to make lasagna for the woman when she's released from the hospital. That'll do it for this hour. For Nicole Murray and Mike Gavin, I'm Gordon Deal. 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
9: This is my day. God has given me this day to use as I will. I can waste it or use it for good. What I do today is very important because I'm exchanging a day of my life for it. When tomorrow comes, this day will be gone forever, leaving something in its place. May God, who gave me this day, also give me the wisdom to know how to live it, to be directed, to add good to it, not evil. May the life, which he also gave me, be well
10: spent. Ford F-150. It doesn't just raise the bar, it is the bar. It's 5 o'clock.

0: U.S. and Iran have a deal. I'm Dave Anthony, Fox News. A memorandum of understanding to end the conflict. And President Trump posted on Truth Social, let the oil flow, with the agreement reopening shipping in the Strait of Hormuz when it's signed. Fox's Trey Yingst reports from Tel Aviv.
1: A signing ceremony is set to take place on Friday in Geneva, Switzerland. Before the deal was signed, it was nearly derailed. The Israelis targeted Hezbollah with strikes in the Lebanese capital of Beirut. Iranian officials immediately vowed to respond with missile fire toward Israel. A diplomat with knowledge of the situation told Fox News that Qatari mediators stayed in Tehran conducting extensive negotiations coordinated with the United States. Vice President Vance described to Fox News what those final moments were like before the agreement was reached.
2: They assured us that they are not going to respond to the Israelis, and they were going to sign this agreement.
0: The deal will extend the ceasefire 60 days, allowing for more nuclear negotiations with Iran, which the president says will not be allowed to build weapons. Oil prices falling on news of the agreement, down more than 5%. President Trump is in the air, flying to France, where he'll attend a G7 summit with other world leaders.
3: France has invited Saudi Arabia, the United Arab Emirates, and Qatar, all directly harmed by the Middle East conflict. Diplomats have told Reuters that one focus will be crisis management. President Trump has been frustrated by what he sees as a lack of European help.

0: With Iran.
1: Fox's Jonathan Savage. Before the president took off, it was fight night at the White House.
2: Welcome to UFC Freedom 250. Here is the president of the United States of America, Donald J. Trump.
1: On his 80th birthday, he watched fights from the UFC in a controversial octagon built on the White House lawn. Didn't until around one of them this morning. And also, they celebrated late into the night in the Carolinas. The Hurricanes shut out the Vegas Golden Knights to win the NHL Stanley Cup. 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
3: Hello, everyone. This is Ainsley Earhart. Thank you for joining me for the 52-episode podcast series, The Life of Jesus.
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1: Britain is going to become the next country to ban children under 16 from being on social media platforms like TikTok and Instagram and YouTube. Prime Minister Keir Starmer says it sends a message to parents.
6: They will welcome a government that stands by them, that supports them to do the best for their children, and that fights for their happiness and safety.
1: Starmer says Britain's ban might even go further than Australia's, with potential fines for social media companies that don't remove children. Google is taking action against scammers. The company says they're using Google's artificial intelligence to swindle Americans.
7: Google is now suing a China-based cyber hacking network for using its premier AI called Gemini to create phony websites that look like the ones you might do business with here in the United States. Halima Delaney Prado is Google's lawyer.
8: The outsider enterprise basically used AI, they used Gemini, to create a website, a gift card website.
7: Those scammy sites pose as everything from UPS to the New York State Easy Pass toll service. Using AI just made those fake sites more difficult to spot because they're that good. Google says there could be hundreds of thousands of victims. Eben Brown, Fox News.
1: Now to the NASCAR track.
9: Tyler Reddick built up a huge points lead at the start of the NASCAR Cup season, but here comes Denny Hamlin.
10: Denny gets his third victory in a row, and it comes here at Pocono.
9: Courtesy Prime Video, Hamlin matched Reddick with his third win in a row Sunday at Pocono. It's the first time in his career he's won three straight races, and he's actually won four of five if you count the All-Star race. He's whittled down the gap in the standings to just 19 points. Reddick finished second, William Byron third. I'm Tim McMaster, Fox News.
1: Well, back to that tentative U.S. deal with Iran. Not just bringing oil prices down, it's lifting stock markets.
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3: Ending the fighting. Good morning, I'm Gordon Deal, along with Nicole Murray, on this Monday, June 15th. Glad you could join us. Here's what's up this hour.
4: The U.S. and Iran have reached an agreement for peace. It includes reopening the Strait of Hormuz.
3: 12 people have been killed after a skydiving plane crashed in western Missouri, unable to gain altitude on takeoff.
4: Carolina beat Vegas to win the Stanley Cup in six games. And New York will celebrate its NBA title with a parade on Thursday.
3: And tackling your mid-career stall.
5: When you've got the older part of the oldest people in the workforce are not moving on, so they're sitting and hanging on to their jobs because either they can't afford to retire or they don't want to, or they're still feeling pretty healthy, then you've got that creates really a bottleneck.
3: Career expert Julie Bauke on workers stalling out when they go without raises or promotions. After 4 months of fighting, the U.S. and Iran have agreed on an interim peace deal. Oil prices tumbled on the news, down more than 5% today at around $83 a barrel. President Trump said the Strait of Hormuz would be reopened on Friday. Vice President J.D. Vance on Fox News.
6: This is the immediate opening of the Straits of Hormuz and, of course, the lifting of the naval blockade that we've had on Iran along with it.
3: Arizona Democratic Senator Mark Kelly on CBS's Face the Nation.
7: Yeah, we're here because in 2018, Donald Trump tore up the JCPOA and got us into an unauthorized war with the Iranians. And all this has done for the American people is driven up costs, the cost of energy, so specifically gasoline, the cost of food.
3: In exchange for curbs on its nuclear program, Iran expects access to billions of dollars of cash blocked abroad and an end to sanctions. Trump told the Wall Street Journal yesterday that the deal includes an agreement from Iran not to obtain nuclear weapons, but there was no mention of this in his social media posts late on Sunday. Authorities in western Missouri say all 12 people aboard a skydiving plane have been killed, including the pilot, after the aircraft crashed near Butler Memorial Airport. The Missouri State Highway Patrol said on social media that the crash occurred yesterday morning at 11:30. Butler is located about 60 miles south of Kansas City. Airport acting manager Dennis Jacobs said the aircraft was unable to gain altitude after taking off. He said the pilot may have been attempting an emergency landing on the highway when the aircraft went down. Bates County Sheriff Chad Anderson.
8: There's nothing we really can say to make it better. We just pray for them and their loved ones and their friends and their family.
3: Says some family members of those on board witnessed the crash. The Pacific Aerospace P-750 can carry as many as 17 skydivers and is capable of taking off and landing on short runways. The plane is a single-engine turboprop model that's popular for skydiving, but has also proven useful for other things, including carrying cargo, aerial surveying, and medical evacuation flights. Fight Night at 1600 Pennsylvania Avenue. The White House yesterday hosted United Fighting Championship bouts, marking the nation's 250th anniversary and coinciding with President Trump's 80th birthday. Here's this morning's Mike Gavin.
9: Mixed martial arts fighters squared off on the White House South Lawn for UFC Freedom 250, culminating in a main event between Georgian Spaniard Ilya Topuria and American Justin Gaethje for the undisputed UFC Lightweight Championship. Gaethje defeated Topuria. The president, vice president, and other top officials were there. The South Lawn was filled with thousands of guests. Others watched from the nearby ellipse. Trump wanted to host the fights for almost a year, and UFC executive Dana White is a longtime friend of his.
3: Gordon. Thank you, Mike. Meanwhile, the Great American State Fair and the Freedom 250 Grand Prix of Washington, D.C. are other events on tap this summer from the group called Freedom 250. Make sure to check out a podcast of today's show full of stories you won't hear.

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4: Thanks for spending time with us. Welcome into Monday. With campaigns that blend manliness with populist outrage, candidates across the political spectrum hope influencer-style swagger will win over voters. It's a story by Pamela Paul, writer-at-large at the Wall Street Journal. Pamela, who are these so-called dude bro candidates?
5: You know, there are several dude bro candidates who have risen to prominence this primary season. It's really a type more than it is a particular individual. But the three people I talk about in this piece are Spencer Pratt, who was the almost mayoral candidate. I mean, he ran in the primary, came in third in Los Angeles, ran as a Republican, and ultimately lost out, but he got awfully close in that city, which tends to be very blue. There's Brendan Herrera, who is the presumptive Republican congressional candidate for the 23rd district in Texas. And then, of course, there is Democratic bad boy, as I call him, Graham Plattner, who is running for the Senate in Maine. The reason I lump these people together is obviously they don't share a lot in terms of policy or politics, but that doesn't seem to be the dominant characteristic for these guys. These people are essentially running as sort of guys, you know, kind of, you know, the way that I characterize it is they're sort of picking up on the attitude and aesthetics of the manosphere. They are, it's strong masculine energy. It's kind of a frat boy vibe. It's a straight talk authenticity. And I think they're the descendants of several strains in American politics that transcends, you know, parties. This is really more of a populist aesthetic or attitude than it is a political party platform.
4: Is it a winning strategy?
5: Well, that we'll see. I mean, again, Spencer Pratt has lost, but he did do very well. Yeah. And what I think is interesting here is these guys have really dominated the political conversation. They've gotten a lot of attention for a reason, because they're setting a precedent for what it takes to become a candidate for major political office. You know, these are not people, this is not the Bill Clinton mode of, you know, how to become a public servant, you know, from kindergarten onwards. These guys were doing other things. They were not in politics. Brendan Herrera was a YouTuber. He goes by AK Guy. Spencer Pratt was a reality TV show. Graham Plattner was an oyster farmer. These are not people who have sort of mapped out every aspect of their lives to run for political office. Mm, yeah. It almost seems like an impulsive kind of decision. And the barrier to entry seems like it has really, I mean, some people might say widened, some people might say lowered. It depends on your perspective and your opinion of these candidates. But it does seem like a very different kind of political candidate than, you know, a generation ago.
4: Well, we're speaking with Pamela Paul, writer-at-large at the Wall Street Journal. The story is called The Rise of the Dude Bro Candidate. Give us more on Brendan Herrera, the congressional candidate in Texas.
5: So Brendan Herrera is interesting because he, as I said, he calls himself AK Guy. He hand makes his own guns. He has, like other dude bro candidates, really sort of push the limits of what is acceptable.

0: speech, often veering into, you know, ad hominem attacks. He has mocked Barron Trump, which is kind of a no-go for anyone remotely within the MAGA world. Trump has endorsed his candidacy nonetheless. He also referred to a German gun at one point as the original ghetto blaster. So, you know, he has been criticized by members of his party and others for these kinds of comments. But what's different is that these used to be deal breakers, right? Yeah. I mean, a Nazi tattoo for Graham Plattner, that would have been a deal breaker. Getting caught in a kind of sexting scandal, this was the kind of stuff that would end careers. And now it's almost seen as a kind of, well, you know, why not? Like, why shouldn't I be able to say these things? And I think that it reflects a broader kind of resentment, particularly among men, of like, why do we have to be so careful? Why must we watch every single word we say? Can't we just talk like human beings and not be quite so packaged as political candidates? And again, we don't know how this will all play out come the elections in the fall, but it does seem that that is part of their appeal, the fact that they're just talking like regular guys.
1: Thanks, Pamela. Pamela Paul, writer-at-large at The Wall Street Journal. 20 minutes now after the hour. On This Morning, America's First News, here's Nicole Murray.
2: And now, the three big things you need to know. Number one.
3: U.S. and Iranian officials say they have reached an agreement to end the war in the Middle East. It would reopen the Strait of Hormuz starting on Friday. Oil prices dropped by more than 5% upon the news. Vice President J.D. Vance on Fox News says nuclear negotiations with Iran will continue.
4: Not just pursue a nuclear weapon, but procure or try to buy a nuclear weapon as well. That's built into this agreement.
3: Officials say the agreement will be signed on Friday in Switzerland. Israel's defense minister said this morning that the country will not withdraw from land seized in Lebanon.
2: Number two.
3: Authorities say 12 people aboard a skydiving plane, including the pilot, have been killed after the aircraft crashed near the Butler Memorial Airport in Missouri. Bates County Sheriff Chad Anderson.
5: Yeah, it absolutely is a call nobody wants to have on any day. And, you know, we just want to reassure the public that there's nothing criminal that we can see.
3: Yesterday's crash will be investigated by the National Transportation Safety Board.
2: Number three.
3: A ticker tape parade will wind its way up Broadway in Lower Manhattan Thursday morning to celebrate the Knicks' first NBA championship title in 5 decades. New York City Mayor Zoran Mamdani.
6: So we saw different players show up for this team, show up for the city, and as a city, we can't wait to show up for all of them now.
3: The New York City Police Department said it made 63 arrests and 10 NYPD members were injured during post-win celebrations. The Justice Department's antitrust division said it has cleared Paramount Skydance's planned $110 billion acquisition of Warner Brothers Discovery, saying it was unlikely to harm competition or consumers.
7: If you found out we weren't alone, if someone showed you, proved it to you, would that frighten you?
3: Studio estimates say that Steven Spielberg's Disclosure Day took the top spot at the box office this weekend, launching with $44 million domestically. In second, Obsession, which raked in another $19 million. Americans consume far more sugar than experts recommend. However, a new Dasmond Diabetes Institute study found that cutting sugar out entirely could disrupt gut health, promote inflammation, and metabolic dysfunction.
1: Whoa.
3: Uh-huh.
1: The survey brought to you by the sugar makers of the world, or what?
3: I mean, I'm not exactly arguing with the results here. I enjoy my sugar.
1: Wow. Me too. Pass the chocolate. 22 minutes now after the hour.
8: That'll be $84.52.
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3: Febreze. La la la la la. The voice of the Midwest. Oh, Mickey, you're so fine, you're so fine. You blow my mind. Hey, Mickey. 570 hey, WNAX.
4: Thanks for being with us. There's no surefire way to know if you're getting a good deal on airfare. Travel writer Zach Wichter at USA Today recently got burned booking a flight and then watching the price tumble in the following days. Zach, explain.
5: Anyone who has been booking a big trip has probably gone through some version of this. I was booking some international flights for later in the year, and there's always some degree of uncertainty around whether or not the prices you're seeing are actually good. And over my years of reporting on this, the advice that I've always gotten from experts is if you feel like it's a good deal, trust your gut and just go with it. And I've been tracking these prices and they were like steady, steady, steady. And then they went up a couple hundred dollars. And I was like, oh no, the oil situation is starting to reflect itself in the markets. I should really book these tickets before it goes up even more. And so that's what I did. I booked the tickets, and then a few days later, it went back down to the original price. And that was very frustrating and reminded me that even as someone who spends a lot of time thinking about this stuff, it's very possible and sometimes even likely that you're going to get it wrong.
4: All right. So as I was following along, I thought, okay, we'll just call the airline. Tell them they owe you like a refund. That's not fair.
5: It's not fair. And the thing is, you can do that with some airlines, and especially in the U.S. Most U.S. airlines now are pretty flexible with this kind of thing. They're probably not going to refund you in cash, but most U.S. airlines during the pandemic got rid of change and cancellation fees, and so you can cancel your flight, receive a credit for the value of the original ticket, and then rebook it at the lower cost, and then you'll have the remaining value as a credit that you can use on future travel with that airline. My problem was I booked with an airline that is not based in the U.S., that doesn't have those same flexible policies, and I was going to have to pay a cancellation fee, and it still wasn't totally clear to me what the refund, if any, would look like. Jeez. If I did that. So I'm just kind of eating the cost now,
4: wow,
5: which is frustrating, but I still get to go on a cool vacation later this year. So, you know, trying to look at the bright side.
4: We're speaking with Zach Wichter. He writes the Cruising Altitude column for USA Today. This piece is called "I Booked My Flight, Then the Fare Dropped by Hundreds of Dollars." Why is it so complicated, Zach? I mean, if a guy who lives and breathes this stuff like you can't get it right, it doesn't say much for the rest of us.
5: Yeah, and I mean, I think it's sort of complicated by design. Airlines make their pricing intentionally opaque because they're trying to get as much money as they can out of every passenger. And there are a gazillion different fares on every flight. You know, if you're flying on a plane with 100 passengers, it's very possible that every single person has paid a different fare when they purchased their ticket. And airlines like it that way because they want you to be confused and they want to separate you from as much of your money as they can.
4: What makes them so unique? I mean, this doesn't happen in a restaurant.
5: Right. I mean, I think it's just airlines have this really complicated pricing structure and a lot of infrastructure on their revenue management teams kind of manage their fares at this really minute level.
4: Exactly. Zach Wichter, travel columnist at USA Today. 30 minutes now after the hour on This Morning, America's First News.

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3: Fox News, I'm CJ Papa. President Trump on Truth Social posting about the peace agreement with Iran. This great deal will bring peace and security to the whole region. But it didn't come without some tense moments, as Fox's Trey Inks from Tel Aviv explains.
4: Before the deal was signed, it was nearly derailed. The Israelis targeted Hezbollah with strikes in the Lebanese capital of Beirut. Iranian officials immediately vowed to respond with missile fire toward Israel.
3: Vice President J.D. 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
5: They assured us that they are not going to respond to the Israelis, and they were going to sign this agreement and get to peace.
3: Signing ceremony set for Friday in Switzerland. Oil prices down big this morning. President Trump is traveling to the massive three-day G7 summit that takes place in France. 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
9: Thanks for spending time with us. Welcome into Monday, June 15th. Gordon Deal with Nicole Murray. Some of our top stories and headlines. The U.S. and Iran say they've reached a peace agreement that includes the reopening of the Strait of Hormuz. Nuclear talks with Iran will continue. Oil prices sharply lower on today's

0: visible barrier to upward mobility just when their careers are supposed to gain momentum. Analysis from career expert Julie Bauke, known as Julie on the Job. Julie, what about the mid-career stall?
1: Well, there's a lot of things that go into this. So this organization took a look at since in the last 26 years, and here's what they consider a stall in your career. 5 years without pay or a position boost or promotion. So they consider, at least in the way we've always looked at things, 5 years without either of those things is a stall. Now, we get to decide as individuals how we feel about that. There are people who say, you know what, I've been doing the same thing for 5 years, 10 years, 15 years, and I'm good with that. But where it starts to get, when you look at those mid-career years, which are really sort of the prime working years, are considered 25 to 54. And those are typically the years where you have enough skills and experience to do something good, to be recognized, to have some accomplishments under your belt. And then from 25 to 54, you are making progress. You are earning more, you are learning and growing and moving. And we're seeing, though, that in those years now, for a lot of reasons, it's just not so anymore. And this could have a long-term financial impact on people, obviously.
0: Sure.
1: But what that means, too, is that when you've got the older, part of the oldest people in the workforce are not moving on, so they're sitting and hanging on to their jobs because either they can't afford to retire or they don't want to, or they're still feeling pretty healthy, then you've got that creates really a bottleneck because when we look at what's going on with entry-level hiring, it's really pretty messy right now. There's not a ton of entry-level hiring going on, and so it's because there becomes a bottleneck through the organization. And most people are saying, I'm going to hang on to my job, even if I hate it, as long as I can.
0: I'm speaking with Julie Bauke, career strategist we know as Julie on the Job. And we're looking at this Burning Glass Institute survey, which finds 1 in 4 white-collar workers are stalling out. And she says that's kind of no raise, no promotion for about 5 years. Can you get out of it, or is it kind of up to others, especially in this particular job market?
1: So what we're seeing, when we see the professions in the industries that are seeing the most amount of movement and the people who are seeing the most amount of movement are generally people. It's interesting because I think we've talked in the past about advanced degrees and how the enrollment is really down. Where we are seeing activity is in things like certificates, certifications, skill building classes. So what else can you do to make yourself more marketable? And instead of saying, that's it, I'm throwing in the towel and going and getting my MBA, people are saying, how can I enhance the skill set I have? How can I become more marketable where I am? How do I demonstrate to the market that I'm a learner, that I'm a constant learner? Those are the areas where when you add skills to your toolbox, then you're less likely to stall out. Mm. But how we used to be is seniority-based. Oh, you've been here 10 years, it's time for, I haven't had a promotion in 10 years. Well, what have you done? Our culture, the workplace culture today is less loyalty-based, years-based than it is performance, skills, what have you done for me lately-based. And that's a little bit of a shift for some people who really thought, I'm just going to go here and hide for 40 years and I'm going to be fine. Those days are gone. And so we're in that adjustment phase where you are responsible, as Julie Bauke always says, you are responsible for you. Yeah. You're responsible for keeping your skills up. You're responsible to stay employable. And so you have to stay on top of what professions are growing, what industries are hiring, how might you fit yourself in there, what skills do I need to stay marketable.
0: Thanks, Julie. Career expert Julie Bauke, known as Julie on the Job. By the way, make sure to check out a podcast of today's show. On the podcast, what the El Nino weather pattern means for this summer, and the bicycle ride that turned into a life-saving mission for a couple of teenagers in Iowa. 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Just do a search for This Morning with Gordon Deal. 20 minutes now in front of the hour. Coming up next, the fashion fail at

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7: Pleasure with us. Welcome into Monday. It's time now for the mic drop with this morning's Mike Gavin.
8: Good morning. Well, despite the looming threat of weather and a 45-minute delay, UFC 250 went off on the White House lawn, and while most were focused on the epic battle inside the octagon, some couldn't help but notice and joke about the length of Joe Rogan's tie. Rogan, who was part of the broadcast crew, was wearing a tie that was clearly too short. Even those of us who don't wear suits often know that ties are supposed to reach your belt, and Rogan's fell at least a few inches short of that. Some social media users joked that with all the money spent to put on this epic event, a few bucks should have been spared to buy Rogan an adult-sized tie. Others joked that it looked like what happens when your kids tie a tie. Some thought that whatever stylist signed off on this look probably shouldn't have a job anymore.
7: Yeah, what is with that?
8: Yeah, I don't know how that gets on. I don't know how you get on TV looking like that without someone saying, like, you know, let's retie that at least. Maybe try to pull it down a little bit. A lot of it has to do with how you tie it, obviously.
7: Yep.
8: And we know some people joked that, you know, Rogan, he has a, you know, pretty wide neck, right? He's a pretty thick-necked human, so that also takes up a lot of tie real estate. So, but, you know, again, in such a sort of high-profile event, somebody somewhere should have seen this and done something about it.
7: He might have been able to cover that up if he had just buttoned his jacket.
8: Well, sure, that could help too.
7: That would be one cover. But I'm looking at the tie, best I can tell. It seems that the tie is just simply not long enough to make that front piece get down to his belt buckle.
8: Right.
7: It almost looks like a children's tie. If I see the smaller piece behind the front piece, it looks like the tie is just simply not long enough. I'm not sure he could have made it longer.
8: Yeah. I mean, again, something that somebody somewhere should have noticed.
7: I guess he just doesn't wear ties, though, it strikes me. Like, at the UFC fights, when he's commenting, he's not wearing a tie.
8: Right. This is kind of the rare situation. Obviously, not wearing ties on a podcast.
7: Not when he's
8: podcast. Right.
7: Yeah.
8: So, yeah, you know, maybe he, like us, does not wear them often and needs a little bit of help.
7: Interesting.
8: And we know that it was a weekend of celebrating in New York, and maybe that's given others license to celebrate in the wrong ways. Police say a Florida driver was pulled over after going 107 miles per hour in a 45 mile per hour zone in a Lamborghini near Port Canaveral Saturday. After slowing him down, a deputy asked the reason for his speed, and the driver allegedly said it was a big night and he rented the Lambo to celebrate. Despite being handcuffed, the man still seemed to be in a jovial mood, grinning for a picture eventually posted by the Brevard County Sheriff's Office. Officials used the incident to again warn about the dangers of excessive speed on public roadways, stressing that reckless driving puts everyone at risk.
7: Yeah.
8: And it puts you at risk of going to jail in Florida, because that's that super speeder situation where you're 50 miles over the speed limit and you can get 30 days in jail for a first offense.
7: Wow.
8: When you're a super speeder. That's first offense.
7: Well, he clipped that. He was 55 plus. He was 62 miles over the speed limit.
8: Yeah.
7: Man.
8: Yeah, so he's going to be in court.
7: Holy cow. I coach a lot of kids, right? And many of them I watch get their permit and then their license, right? Yeah. So there's no need to rush to practice, right? You know, the last thing I would want are you to speed to get to practice on time. And I always say, like, you have a driver now. If you can avoid speeding, tailgating, and being distracted on your phone, you got a really good chance of getting from point A to point B without incident.
8: You do.
7: Just got to do those things.
8: Just those three.
7: Just those, please.
8: It's not that hard.
7: Please.
8: Just drive like a normal person, please.
7: Thank you, Mike. 13 minutes now in front of the

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1: Here's your updated 570 WNAX forecast. Partly sunny skies today with our highs in the upper 70s and lower 80s throughout South Dakota, the lower 80s throughout Nebraska, the upper 70s and lower 80s throughout Iowa, and the upper 70s throughout southwestern Minnesota. Partly cloudy skies overnight tonight with our lows in the mid to upper 50s throughout South Dakota, the mid 50s throughout Nebraska, the mid 50s throughout Iowa, and the upper 40s and lower 50s throughout southwestern Minnesota. Sunshine on Tuesday with our highs in the upper 70s and lower 80s throughout South Dakota, the lower 80s throughout Nebraska, the upper 70s and lower 80s throughout Iowa, and the lower to upper 70s throughout southwestern Minnesota. Showers and thunderstorms are possible into Tuesday night with the lows in the lower 60s throughout South Dakota, the lower 60s throughout Nebraska, the lower 60s throughout Iowa, and the upper 50s and lower 60s throughout southwestern Minnesota. Some showers and thunderstorms are possible throughout the day on Wednesday, otherwise staying partly sunny with our highs in the mid to upper 80s. I'm meteorologist Kara Foster on 570 WNAX. Currently, it's 54 degrees.
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4: 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Start your day with America's First News. 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
5: Thanks for being with us. Still thinking about splurging on those pricey World Cup tickets? Experts say it could be worth it as long as it's something you can afford and it holds significant value. Jasmine Ramirez, founder of Honest Hour Therapy in the New York, New Jersey area, told MarketWatch the spending that hurts people isn't that big intentional splurge. It's spending driven by FOMO, social pressure, or the fear you'll regret not going more than you'll regret the credit card bill. She says, ask yourself, will this still feel worth it in 5 years? Or is it just for the Instagram post tonight? She says if the answers are honest and you can afford it without destabilizing yourself, don't let anyone guilt you out of joy you've budgeted for. Alex McCoumian, founder of the Financial Psychology Center in Los Angeles, says the question is not whether a ticket is expensive. The question is whether the purchase is emotionally grounded and fits within your financial reality. 8 minutes now in front of the hour on this morning. Once again, here's Nicole Murray.
4: And now, the three big things you need to know. Number one.
6: The U.S. and Iran announced that both nations have agreed to a peace deal that will halt fighting. The Strait of Hormuz is also set to be reopened starting on Friday. News of the agreement sent oil prices down by at least 5%. Virginia Senator Mark Warner on CBS.
7: The idea that the Strait is suddenly going to be magically reopened. Look at the gas prices. They went from $2.80 to $4.20. And I believe they'll go up more because the overall world reserves have all come down. How is that better for America or better for our allies?
6: Israel's defense minister added this morning that his country will not retreat from land seized in Lebanon.
4: Number two.
6: For the first time in U.S. history, the White House has hosted UFC cage fights, marking the nation's 250th anniversary and coinciding with President Trump's 80th birthday. The fights took place in an octagon-shaped ring surrounded by a metal cage. The main card fight occurred between American Justin Gaethje and Georgian Spaniard Ilia Topuria. Gaethje defeated Topuria.
4: Number three.
6: President Trump says he opposes any renewal of the Foreign Intelligence Surveillance Act that does not include his Save America Act, which would require proof of citizenship for voting. Alabama Senator Katie Britt on Fox.
8: We've got all of these visitors here, millions of visitors here. We have what is equivalent to 11 plus Super Bowls across the country with over 78 games, and they decided to let our intelligence agencies go dark.
6: Congress last week rejected a short-term extension of the foreign surveillance powers. British Prime Minister Keir Starmer announced this morning that his country will ban social media from offering services to kids under 16 years old.
9: I do not accept, and I will never accept, that you can't be both pro-tech and AI and at the same time say we must protect our children.
6: The ban could include platforms like TikTok, Facebook, Instagram, and more. The Carolina Hurricanes have won the Stanley Cup, defeating the Vegas Golden Knights in Game 6 of the finals by a score of 3-0. Captain Jordan Staal.
10: So many individual efforts just to keep the puck out of our net, and it was an amazing ride, and I'm just so proud of these guys.
6: It's the Hurricanes' first Stanley Cup in 20 years. A lawn starter survey is revealing the U.S. cities with the worst pollution. Among the dirtiest, at number 9, Las Vegas, at number 6, Newark, New Jersey, at number 2, Los Angeles, and the dirtiest in the country, San Bernardino, California.
5: Wow. New Jersey at number 6 with Newark. That's fine. Stay out.
6: stay out.
5: Yeah, we got enough people here.
6: Oh, guys.
5: So if you're coming and you don't like the pollution, that's fine. We don't need you.

0: Los Angeles surprises me, though.
1: Well, that's smog.
0: Yeah, but it's like a hoity-toity town, though.
1: 6 minutes now in front of the hour.
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5: A teenager from Indianapolis who spent part of his childhood in foster care is celebrating a life-changing achievement after earning a college scholarship worth more than $125,000. Zach Render recently named one of 24 student caddies in the state of Indiana to receive the Western Golf Association's Chick Evans Scholarship, full tuition and housing scholarship awarded to golf caddies. People.com says the milestone is significant. His biological parents struggled with drug addiction. He spent time in foster care where he faced instability, sometimes even going without food. His life changed when he was adopted at the age of 8. He started caddying at Hillcrest Country Club at the age of 14. This fall, Render plans to attend Purdue University, where he hopes to study supply chain and sales engineering technology. That'll do it for this hour. For Nicole Murray and Mike Gavin, I'm Gordon Deal. Thanks for listening to This Morning, America's First News.

0: good morning. Here we are, another week. Another buck 87. It's Monday. I'm Tim Borman. Good morning. Glad to have you here. 52 outside. It doesn't feel cool, but it is significantly cooler than what we have seen the last few mornings. It's nice. It's really nice outside. That's the bottom line. And as far as weather goes, it's gonna be pretty decent. We'll be talking about it. There's some rain in the forecast. There's some sun. It sort of covers the whole gamut. Critter watch this morning. One raccoon going right to left across the road in front of me. He seemed to be okay.
1: 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It's 6 o'clock.
2: Let the oil flow. I'm Dave Anthony, Fox News. That's what President Trump posted on Truth Social after working on a deal with Iran that'll reopen shipping through the Strait of Hormuz, dropping oil prices down more than 5% this morning. Vice President Vance tells Fox,
3: "We are now at a place here where we can say with confidence they're not going to get a nuclear weapon."
2: The vice president plans to be in Geneva Friday to sign the agreement with Iran, but Fox's Trey Inks reports from Tel Aviv it's not the final deal.
4: This is just the beginning. There is going to be a 60-day window. I spoke with a diplomat familiar with the situation who indicated this week in Doha, Qatar, both sides are going to have representatives and work out some of the technical details toward the signing and then ultimately these other negotiations to hammer out the final agreement on the nuclear issue.
2: Getting Israel to stop attacking Hezbollah in Lebanon was a major part of the agreement for Iran, but former President Obama, who had worked out a deal with Iran in 2015 that President Trump canceled later, tells ABC News,
5: "It is doubtful that any agreement that arises is going to be significantly different."
2: President Trump's now flying to France to meet with world leaders at a summit of G7 countries who did not support or help the U.S. in the fight against Iran.
6: In the meantime, though, the European leaders have two other issues on top of mind outside of reopening the Strait of Hormuz.
2: Fox's Aisha Hosni in Geneva, where the president will briefly stop first.
6: But the Russia war against Ukraine and the Gaza rebuilding is on top of mind for these G7 leaders.
2: Before he left,

0: President Trump was up late celebrating his 80th birthday watching UFC fights in an octagon built on the White House lawn. Champions were also crowned on ice.
1: The Carolina Hurricanes have won the Stanley Cup for the second time.
0: The final call on ABC after the Hurricanes shut out the Golden Knights 3-0 in Vegas in Game 6 of the NHL Stanley Cup Final. 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
0: While President Trump was mid-air flying to that G7 summit, he posted on Truth Social a few hours ago another call for Congress to pass the Save America Act, which would make voters prove citizenship and show IDs and outlaw most mail-in ballots and ban transgender athletes from playing in women's sports. The president is demanding the Republicans attach that to any extension of a key provision of the Foreign Intelligence Surveillance Act, which expired Friday.
8: A program that allows the U.S. to spy on foreign targets abroad without a warrant.
14: We have literally notified the entire world we're no longer watching. That is incredibly irresponsible.
8: Oklahoma Republican Senator James Lankford told NBC's Meet the Press Democrats picked a fight over President Trump's initial pick to be the Director of National Intelligence. But Rhode Island Democratic Senator Jack Reed told Fox News Sunday the president latest pick, Manhattan U.S. Attorney Jay Clayton, may not have the qualifications.
15: We're looking really for someone who can step in and have an immediate sense of the situation overseas.
8: Virginia Democratic Senator Mark Warner says they hope they can get Clayton confirmed this week. Jessica Rosenthal, Fox News.
0: Federal investigators will be in Missouri trying to figure out what went wrong when a skydiving plane went down in flames.
16: Shortly after taking off yesterday morning at Butler Memorial Airport, which is about an hour south of Kansas City. So the FAA says the plane landed in a field, killing everyone on board. Crews are still working to identify the 12 victims and then find out what exactly led to that crash. The flight was carrying passengers preparing for a tandem skydive, with some of the family members at the airport witnessing that fiery crash. Absolutely horrible.
0: Fox's Ashley Strohmeyer. Two helicopters collided in midair over Rio de Janeiro in Brazil, killing all six people on board, both including American singer Oliver Tree, who was on tour. On Wall Street, stocks may surge at the opening bell. Dow futures up more than 400 points as oil prices fall with the U.S.-Iran deal. I'm Dave Anthony. This is Fox News.
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18: And good morning, 5 minutes after 6 a.m. Monday morning, it's the 15th of June. 53 outside, sun starting to come up over Yankton. Skies look clear. We're going to see sunshine all day long today. Wind's going to be out of the west, 5 to 15, gusting up to 20, 25 at times. As far as temperature goes, we're going to see 85 for a high and some clouds moving into the area later this afternoon. Those clouds will bring with them a slight chance of showers as we head into your Monday night. 30% is the possibility of rain. Look for a low of around 54 overnight. Sunshine tomorrow, 84 for a high. 40% chance of rain overnight as the lows go down to 64. Then Wednesday, a 1 in 5 chance of showers in the morning, becoming cloudy. Maybe some sun peeking through in the afternoon with a high of around 90 expected. Breezier. Wind's going to be gusting up to 40, 45 at times, and then 56 for an overnight low Wednesday. Thursday, looking that far ahead, we should see sunshine at around 80 for a high. We'll keep an eye on that weather. We'll let you know if it changes. The wildfire, the one they call the South Fork Fire, it's burning in the panhandle of Nebraska. They're working on it. There are still evacuation orders in place. They've been adjusted, though, because crews are making progress. According to the Nebraska Emergency Management Agency, the fire

0: consumed around 32,800 acres, give or take. It's 42% contained as of Sunday. There are 562 personnel on the ground fighting that blaze. The most urgent of the evacuation orders, the ones that are considered go now, are west of what they call Dodd Road and south of Cottonwood Road. It stretches all the way to Highway 20. Other residents south of Highway 20 to 4 Mile Road and also near Fort Robinson are being told to be ready to leave. Crawford, that community remains in a ready status. Some evacuation orders northwest of Crawford and south of Highway 20 have been lifted. Now, firefighters have built the strongest containment on the southern edge near Crawford, and Fort Robinson now has a containment line around its full perimeter. Crews are patrolling, mopping up hotspots, keeping day and night shifts in place in those areas. Uncrewed aircraft are also being used to map the fire, find the hotspots, guide crews through dangerous terrain. The Emergency Management Agency says lighter winds helped out a lot on Sunday, but warmer, drier weather is expected to return today. Fire danger will climb rapidly through today and right into the middle of the week. Officials say that residents in the area should follow county alerts, check Nebraska 511 for road impacts, and monitor air quality if the smoke becomes a concern. President Donald Trump says a peace agreement with Iran is complete. A formal signing is expected Friday in Switzerland, and the Strait of Hormuz should be reopening as part of that deal. Senate Majority Leader, South Dakota Senator John Thune, told us that he had spoken with the president on Friday, that at that point in time on Friday, he was hopeful heading into the weekend.
1: And I think he feels really good about where this is headed, that he says the Iranians are going to lie about it. Now they're having to pull some of that back. But I think in the end, you know, obviously we want to achieve our objectives there first and foremost. But the sooner we can get the strait open, get those shipping lanes open, you know, the sooner we'll see some relief at the pump too.
0: Now, Nebraska Senator Deb Fischer, who serves on the Senate Armed Services Committee, she was a guest on Fox News over the weekend. She says that she supports the president and hopes that Iran follows through on the terms of this.
2: We don't want to see Iran continue to have control over the Straits of Hormuz, but we also want to make sure that they are not capable of getting a nuclear weapon, that we can account for the enriched uranium that's there.
0: Now, when asked whether or not the fight with Iran was worth the cost, we're talking lives lost, including American lives lost, Fisher said the alternative would have been allowing them to keep moving forward with their nuclear weaponization programs.
2: The American lives lost is a tragedy, but we have to be able to negotiate from a position of strength. We didn't do that with the JCPOA. I was not a supporter of the JCPOA. Iran played us on that, and we ended up sending pallets of cash to them. I doubt that that's going to happen under President Trump.
0: Now, the JCPOA that Fisher referred to, that's the 2015 Iran nuclear deal that was signed between Iran, the United States, the United Kingdom, France, Russia, China, and Germany. It limited Iran's nuclear program in exchange for sanctions relief. Now, this deal that we're talking about now, it follows weeks of fighting, and it would end the U.S. naval blockade tied to the Strait of Hormuz, which, as we've heard multiple times from anyone who will talk about it, is a key oil shipping route. And early voting is now underway in South Dakota's Republican runoff for governor. County election offices opened absentee voting this past Friday for the one-question ballot between Governor Larry Roden and Aberdeen businessman Toby Doden. The winner advances to the November general election. The July 28th runoff was triggered when no candidate reached 35% in the June Republican primary. It's South Dakota's first ever statewide gubernatorial runoff. Election officials say voting early can help you avoid lines, work around travel or work schedules, and also gives voters more time to fix registration or address problems if they have those. Pennington County Auditor Sabrina Green says voters just bring a photo ID.
3: Currently, right now, our absentee voting is just for the governor's runoff of Larry Roden and Toby Doden. And it's just one ballot question. Just come in with a photo ID and we will get you through to vote.
0: Now, voters can cast their ballots at their county election office, or they can request that absentee ballot by mail. Early voting continues through runoff election.

0: Election Day, which is July 28th. If you're wondering about locations, hours, absentee ballot information, just contact your county election office, or you can visit the South Dakota Secretary of State's website. They will get you all hooked up. We've got sunshine on your Monday morning as the sun comes up. Current temperature 53 from the WNAX newsroom at 11 minutes after. I'm Tim Borman.
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0: 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Well, almost everyone.
1: Where's that dang paper, boy? 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Finally! Now I can read about what happened forever ago.
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0: When you finally find your thing, you want the whole world to know about that thing. 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
2: Export statistics for U.S. red meat for the month of April have been released by USDA and compiled by the U.S. Meat Export Federation. I'm Danielle Drotzman with your farm news update. USMEF President and CEO Dan Hellstrom says the strength in pork exports continue.
3: Pork continues to have the same momentum that we've seen for the last 6-8 months. We have considerable growth in the Latin American region. If you look at both April and the whole year-to-date time frame, Mexico, you're looking at record growth. Central America, 10% growth for April, is also on a record pace. Caribbean as well, with the Dominican Republic, also on a pace that's close to record. But the other thing that's interesting is, as we saw in March, the Asian markets continue to have growth as well. And Japan in particular is up 9% in April on pork, year to date up 17%. The numbers are good, but especially when you consider the global beef situation, I think that's an opportunity for pork for incremental per capita consumptions, just as a potential alternative for beef in some of these markets. And I think that's a little bit maybe what you're seeing in Japan right now.
2: Beef exports also show a continuing trend of strong demand despite exclusion from China.
3: We're down 10% or so, same as the year-to-date average. But if you take China out, we're actually growing a little bit. So the rest of the world is performing. So specifically, the growth markets for the month of April, Taiwan up 9%. That's been a trend for the whole first quarter. Caribbean's up, similar to pork. Caribbean on beef is performing up 8-9%. The other thing that stood out was Southeast Asia, which in the month of March was also up, mainly with Indonesia. So it's really encouraging to see Indonesia starting to come back and getting some of these permit issues, export permits and all this figured out. And lastly, another story that's the same as it has been most of the quarter is beef variety meats had a strong month at $115 million.
2: With your farm news update, I'm Danielle Drotzman.
4: Hi, this is Sharon Bruning. I grew up in Wausau.
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0: This is just going to be the first 8 minutes of the show, by the way. We're just going to play this song. And
1: that works.
0: We'll join in eventually. So. It's Monday. Back to it here. WNAX, good morning. It's 52 right now. It was kind of chilly the other night playing over at Harrisburg Days. The wind was blowing through the tent, and I don't know, I'm getting old, so frail, I guess, at this point. Some Joe Walsh for you this morning as we get started. It was quite a weekend. What did you end up doing?
2: I tried to rest and recover. We did an anniversary party for a very nice couple celebrating 45 years over by Ethan. It was great to be invited to that. That was a good time. Then I wound up staying up way too late after that on Saturday night.
0: Yeah.
2: Because of other outside influences. And now I'm back.
0: Yeah, we were off Friday, and then we played Saturday night at Harrisburg Days. Opened for Dustin Evans and the Good Times Band. You think you're pretty good doing things and stuff, playing guitar, and you're like, you're pretty good. And then you see a band like that, and you're just like, I'm going to go put my guitar away now. Just put that away and maybe play it again sometime.
2: You know, and it's sort of scary because you think about how much you play guitar.
0: Mm-hmm.
2: And you put work into it. And like you said, you're not a lead guitar guy.
0: No.
2: You've got the chords. You're in a band, you'd be the rhythm guitar guy.
0: Mm-hmm.
2: You know, because you've got the chords and you've got the chord changes. And you have all that in your head. And then you see the guys who make a living at it. You're like, what the heck?
0: Well, it's just so effortless. I mean, they're up there playing, and it's like,
2: And you think that's bad. Try being a drummer. All you do is put on YouTube and see some 8-year-old Asian kid playing at 8,000 beats per minute. And you're like, never again.
0: Or some really hot chick. And then you're like, am I watching her play? Is she a good drummer? I really can't tell at this point. So,
2: yeah.
0: But, those guys are great. And they're really swell guys, too. Gary, their lead guitar player, has played with us a few times. Vance, their drummer, has played with us a few times. Tim, their keyboard player, I want him to play with us a few times. He's amazing. And Dustin,
2: Dustin.
0: Yeah.
2: And like I said, you know, his dad was Kyle.
0: Yeah.
2: And, I mean, that's a biological thing, I think.
0: Yeah. No, they're a bunch of good guys, and they put on a hell of a show on Saturday night, but we were just happy we were there, you know, to kind of warm up the crowd a little bit. But Harrisburg Days was a lot of fun. Lots of things happened over the weekend. There was the wrestling match on the White House lawn. Was it delayed by weather or something last night for a while?
2: I don't know. I honestly was not paying any attention.
0: I was trying to find it on TV, and I didn't see it anywhere. And then Saturday night, the Knicks wrapped up the NBA playoffs, and New York, I think, is still, you know, ordering shots at this point morning.
2: Absolutely, they are.
0: Boy, that was just crazy there. So congratulations to the Knicks. Were just a better team. I mean, Wembanyama, he's got to have his, you know, time coming up here, but the Knicks just kind of were like a steamroller. Even though they were behind again, they came back and won Saturday night, and the final score on the final game, I think it was 94-92 or something like that. Something close. It was

0: wasn't that high score. 94-90 was the final. So New York wins 4-1. All right, Twins are they won yesterday. Yeah, Minnesota Twins winning yesterday, unless you know the internet's wrong or something. But it says here they won 5-4. So that's a few of the sports things that went on over the weekend. Today, back at it here on June 15th, only a couple more days before we start losing the sunlight again. These days are glorious right now with the sun coming up, and I'm driving down here, and most of the way is, you know, I can see, you know, I'm not in the dark, so I'm happy about that. But we start going the other way here in a few days, the official start of summer. But the 15th today is Fly a Kite Day, Global Wind Day, Justice for Janitors Day.
1: Yeah.
0: Call your brother up and you tell him, we got you down here. Justice for Janitors Day. Magna Carta Day, National Electricity Day, National Kiss a Wookiee Day. I can arrange that. National Lobster Day. I don't mind lobster. Have you had lobster rolls? Those are the world's most expensive sandwiches, aren't they?
1: Yeah. And they're not bad.
0: Yeah, they're all right. I don't know if they're worth $30, but they're all right. National Megalodon Day, National Photography Day, Ride to Work Day, World Elder Abuse Awareness Day, and Worldwide Day of Giving are your days today. Oh, there was Ribfest Chislik Fest in Yankton over the weekend. It looked like Vaughn and Chloe were out at that, having a good time. Also, a big thank you to everybody, John and the gang at the Milwaukee Wiener House. We had a spectacular time over there. Got to meet all the staff there. Got to eat a lot of hot dogs, some rhubarb pie. The boy had a nice milkshake that he thought was one of the best ones he ever had. But want to thank everybody who stopped over there. There were some folks, I think, that came by to see us. And I tell you what, if you ever come out to an event or a place where we're at, please come up and say hello.
1: Just walk up. Do not think that you are bothering us at all.
0: You're better than us. We're not better than you. You come up and you say hello, because if it wasn't for you, we wouldn't be doing what we do every day.
1: Now, it's entirely possible that when you come up to say hello, we may be stuffing our face with the delicious food that we are enjoying, but we will get that choked down, and we will happily visit with you.
0: Yeah, because I think there were some folks that were sitting at a table, and they said, thanks for coming down. And, whoa, no problem. And it's like, you know, I always want to... This brings up another thing that I went to this weekend. It was the Voices Against Cancer. Great thing in Sioux Falls where they bring... It's like a Comic-Con. They had it out at the Denny Sanford Premier Center out there at the Convention Center. And this is what really... You know, made me want to bring this up this morning, because you go out there and they have, I don't know if you'd say, there was one A-list celebrity and he wasn't anywhere to be seen. He was tucked away in the back and you had to pay money, you know, to take a picture with him, as you did with pretty much everybody. But Vincent D'Onofrio, you know, Gomer Pyle from Full Metal Jacket and all the other things that he's done over the years. I mean, he's I'd say that's an A-list actor. He's pretty good.
1: Okay.
0: But Alan Tudyk from Firefly and Resident Alien, he's pretty cool. You could get autographs and pictures taken with him. But we went out there. Finn and I went out there. We bought passes for the weekend for Saturday and Sunday. Went out Saturday. We were there for about a half hour, 45 minutes, and we're like, we're good.
1: Really?
0: Well, you know, because you can see the tops of the heads of the celebrities that are there, because they have lines and endless amounts of people who have probably paid anywhere from 50 to 80 to 140 bucks to say, well, I really liked you in that one show. Okay, can you get a picture? And that's it, you know. And if it was Jimmy Buffett there, I probably would have done it. But there's so many people. It's just a cattle call for people, you know, to maybe meet their favorite celebrity, and that's fine. It's crazy where Comic-Con just was this convention for nerds, and you could go there and hang out with your fellow nerds, and now it's kind of a money machine. I don't know. I mean, it's just, everything's a money machine.

0: this point, but still, that's why I say, you know, you see us out in public, you come say hi.
1: There is no money machine involved. We are out.
0: We'll give you a dollar to take a picture with us. Well, I don't have that. Yeah, but I might. I'll give 50 cents. But you're never going to have to pay to take a picture with us. I just, you know, wanted to let everybody know that. Because we're very grateful that we're here every day getting to do this stuff. So thanks to the Milwaukee Wiener House. I had probably four, I'm thinking, because I had a chili dog. And then what's the one with sauerkraut?
1: The Barker.
0: The Barker. Then you had a Sriracha Barker.
1: I had a Sriracha Barker. I had two chili dogs. And I knew I had to stop then because then everything would start melding together. But I'm going mm-hmm. back because there are things on that menu I have to try still.
0: And it's all very economical. I mean, you could get out of there and be full for under $10 easily. And, you know, just really nice people. There was a tremendous line, I guess, Fridays. They said it was one of their busiest days, and it was busy. So if you haven't had a chance, stop down there. Milwaukee Wiener House, right next to the Hard Rock Casino. So, right. You know.
1: And by the time we left, the line was almost out the front door onto mm-hmm. the sidewalk.
0: Yeah. Oh, and then make sure you stop by the Palmer Candy Company outlet store.
1: There gosh, too. Yes. I mean, the Wiener House is enough to make me go there multiple times a week.
0: Right.
1: You add the Palmer Candy Company store on the tail end of that.
0: And it's fresh Twin Bings, you know, and fresh candy because it just came off the line. And it's cheaper there than, you know, if you buy, I've noticed, like, I bought the mini Bing, you know, the bags of the, like, the little Bing remnants or whatever they are, which are quite good. They're usually $4 to $5 at a gas station. They were $3.50 there. It's almost like an outlet store for Bing stuff. Yeah. You can buy a crate of Bing. What was that? A box of Bing for $36. That's $1 a piece. That's
1: and
0: a good deal.
1: And it's every flavor Bing they are currently making. So you got the traditional Bing. You can get the caramel Bing. You can get the coconut Bing.
0: S'mores. I got the s'mores.
1: S'mores Bing. They had the 4th of July patriotic Bings, which are a king Bing. So mm-hmm. you got three pieces. With three different colored fillings, three different flavored fillings.
0: Yeah, it's a magical place. Plus, they had slossa. Did you try some of that?
1: I tried the slossa, and when I go back, I don't want to buy it until I know I'm having an event coming up where I can make use of it. But, yeah, when I have an event coming up that I have to make deviled eggs or something for, I'm going back and I'm getting a jar of that.
0: Yeah, because it is a salsa made from coleslaw.
1: Yeah,
0: slossa. Plus,
1: they said they were out of it at the time, but they have a spicy version also.
0: That would be good.
1: Which I want to try.
0: So, yeah, we indulged ourselves on Friday. So, next stop, I think, will be Coney Island. That's the next one we're arranging. So, I'll get on the horn with them, and we'll get something set up. Hey, this not just in Sioux City. We're looking for other towns, other places. You know, we'll probably head over to Bob's Bar sometime.
1: Oh, yes.
0: Because I haven't been there yet, and I've heard nothing but good things.
1: Oh, it's outstanding. And I'm just going to throw this out there right now. We're going to work through the chili dog, I guess you'd call it the triad.
0: Right.
1: Because there's Coney Island, and then there's Billy Bob's.
0: Yeah. Yep.
1: Is the other one, Sioux City, we want to try and get their take. But I want to keep the chili train running. And I need people out there who are listening who know chili cheese fries.
0: Chili cheese fries.
1: Who makes good chili cheese fries? Where do we have to try those at?
0: Okay. Yeah, because when they're done well, they're very well done. So, yeah, chili cheese fries. We'll put that next on the list. Then we're going to do onion rings. And we're going to do all kinds of things. We got lots of plans, lots of things coming down the pike, they say.
1: And we're usually hungry towards the end of the week.
0: Usually, yes. Yeah. So if we could make this, I mean, we'd like to do it monthly, but then we'd like to do it weekly and then, you know, daily eventually. We'll see. But thanks again to everybody who was so nice to us at Milwaukee Wiener House. All right, back to live action here. Let's do some of that there news. I know we've seen this before. I've known we've heard this before, but hopefully this is the one that takes. The U.S. and Iran have reached a draft agreement to end fighting and reopen the Strait of Hormuz. Now, stock prices, you know, going up, oil prices going down. It's a good trend. Let's hope it holds. But President Trump says there'll be details released.

0: path just to see if anybody had jumped onto the plane, and it didn't look like there were any survivors. I'm never, ever. I mean, you're barely getting me in a plane to, you know, travel somewhere. Skydiving? No. No. That's not my cup of tea.
1: There was a long stretch of my life where I wanted to do that so badly.
0: Yeah.
1: And then when my hip went bad, I realized that I'm probably never going to jump off of anything again for the rest of my life.
0: Yeah, it's the landing that I'd worry about more than anything, even though they look smooth sometimes, but yeah. But very sad affair there. New Minnesota law taking effect on August 1st will let food banks accept eggs up to 30 days past their quality assurance date to cut down on food waste.
1: Okay.
0: Yeah.
1: 30 days?
0: 30 days. Well, you wonder about the freshness stuff all the time, because they say actually those make the best hard-boiled eggs. You know, the ones that are near or a little bit past their expiration date, because it's easier to get the peel, you know, peel the shells off of them.
1: See, now we've gotten eggs the last few times from some folks who, you know, farm fresh.
0: Right.
1: They come. We got to clean them when we get them home, because they've been, you know, they've been just picked up and brought over. They seem to peel really well when we boil some of them.
0: Yeah. Well, and then, you know, with the, they say the eggs must be refrigerated, must be in original packaging and labeled donated eggs, not for resale. Food banks say eggs are one of their most requested items. And a lot of people don't even put their eggs in the fridge most of the time. I mean, that's one of those things where, I don't know, we keep ours in the fridge.
1: If you get the farm fresh eggs and you don't scrub the outside, get all the crud off them.
0: Right.
1: They can actually stay outside of the fridge.
0: Yeah.
1: And I don't understand all the science of it. I've read it, and it you know, it's one of those things that I read. I was like, oh, that makes sense. And then I promptly forgot. But well, it's a it does work that way.
0: Unless you're pulling a Rocky and just eating them raw in a glass, but I would assume that'd be fine too. I don't know. But I like eggs. That's all I'll just say this morning for you. And I think that's a good thing. I mean, if you're eliminating food waste, as long as nobody gets sick, I don't think anybody has yet. So we'll keep an eye on that. 53 right now here in Yankton. The sun coming up. Another glorious morning. By the way, our forecast for today, in case you're wondering what did, it's going to be about 85 out there. There's a chance of showers overnight, about 30%. 84 for tomorrow. Wednesday, high near 90 with a chance of showers. Thursday, big day over in Parkston as the Gear Daddies show. And Too Drunk to Fish going to be over there. Sunny and 80. Not to mention rain or anything. And then clear 53 on Thursday night. So maybe bring a light jacket, I guess. But should be perfect. And then nice into the weekend. We'll tell you more about that. And we'll count down the days to Gear Daddies in Parkston. Hopefully I have Rob Monson on with us sometime this week. And get all the details of the Parkston Tampa Thursdays out there. 6:39, we'll take a quick break here and do some of that news with Tim next year on 570 WNAX.

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7: News. I'm Therese Crowley. President Trump on Air Force One for France after securing a peace deal with Iran on his 80th birthday.
8: After more than 100 days in a state of war, there is an agreement between the United States and Iran. President Trump posting on True Social overnight saying, quote, the great deal will bring peace and security to the whole region.
7: Fox's Trey Yingston, Tel Aviv, signing ceremony Friday in Geneva. Vice President Vance spells out the nuclear ban to Fox.
9: Not just pursue a nuclear weapon, but procure or try to buy a nuclear weapon as well.
7: Ending the U.S. blockade, opening the Strait of Hormuz if there's no hitch. The Freedom 250 concert and UFC cage fight on the White House lawn came off despite stormy D.C. weather, but 11 skydivers and their pilot killed in a fiery plane crash, leaving Butler, Missouri noon Sunday. This plane suddenly turned around for an unknown reason. 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
10: WNAX News. Good morning. 6:43. That's our time. Current temperature outside. We're sitting at about 54 degrees on your Monday morning, on our way to a high temperature this afternoon of around 85. Should see sunshine all day long. Overnight tonight, there's a chance of showers, primarily after midnight. Look for a low of 54, a chance of rain around 30%. And then on Tuesday, sunshine 84 for a high. And again, another 40% chance of rain overnight Tuesday night. We'll keep an eye on that, and we will let you know whether or not it changes as the day goes on. A Sioux Falls man is going to be spending a decade in federal prison for his role in a drug trafficking operation. 42-year-old Kyle Heineman was sentenced to 10 years behind bars, followed by 5 years of supervised release. Heineman was indicted by a federal grand jury in May of 2025 and pled guilty earlier this year to conspiracy to distribute a controlled substance. Prosecutors say that in 2024, he worked as a sub-distributor for a trafficking organization that was based in California and Nevada, moving methamphetamine and fentanyl into South Dakota. Court records show that Heineman purchased and resold meth with roughly 10 pounds tied to him at sentencing. The case is part of a Homeland Security Task Force initiative targeting cartels and organized crime. And South Dakota Attorney General Marty Jackley is joining a bipartisan push to preserve federal funding for civil legal aid. Jackley is one of 40 attorneys general who are urging Congress to continue support for the Legal Services Corporation in the fiscal year 2027 budget. In a letter to congressional leaders, the coalition

0: says that the funding is critical to help ensure access to justice for low-income Americans. Jack Lee says the program helps level the playing field, provides legal assistance regardless of income. The Legal Services Corporation was created by Congress back in 1974. Currently, it supports a nationwide network of 129 legal aid organizations that operate over 900 offices. Nearly 95% of its federal funding goes directly to local providers, helping people with issues like housing disputes, domestic safety, consumer protection, veterans benefits, and disaster recovery. If you'd like to see a copy of the letter they sent, you can find it by visiting on the website, the National Association of Attorneys General. 6:46, that's our time. Current temperature outside is 52. From the WNAX newsroom, I'm Tim Borman.
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0: Hey now. 570 WNAX 650 54 right now. Here in Yankton. Summer of 1985 was in Denver, Colorado for some Lutheran youth convention. But the highlight of, other than, you know, God and Jesus, God bless you, was going to see Back to the Future at a movie theater there while we're on our little vacation. And then the next couple of days we went to the movies again, we saw Weird Science. So, within a span of a couple days, Back to the Future, Weird Science.
1: Wow.
0: That was pretty good. That's a pretty good run, right?
1: That's a good back-to-back.
0: Yeah. Weird Science doesn't hold up as well today, although you've got Chet in there. And how about a nice greasy pork sandwich served in a dirty ashtray? Yeah, he's trying to make the kids vomit after their night of drinking or whatever it was, but... You couldn't make Weird Science anymore in this PC world we live in. You know, two teenage boys trying to build a girl. And you'd think now with technology and AI, you know, that Weird Science could actually be pulled off. I don't know.
1: Yeah, the only problem is now they try and be all realistic and you get some angular robot-looking thing.
0: Yeah.
1: You wouldn't get her.
0: You wouldn't get Kelly LeBrock is what you're saying?
1: Yeah. Okay. And right there, then the movie's ruined.
0: That was a John Hughes movie. I think he wrote. I don't know if he directed that one or not, but...
1: Can't make Weird Science. Can't make Mannequin.
0: No.
1: Can't make Porky's.
0: You sure as heck can't make Porky's. Boy, that's even a hard watch now. You watch that and you're like, oh, geez, you know. And it's not for the comedy so much. It's the situation. It's the South. And it's like, you know, it's... Feels like it took place like 2 years after the Civil War, the way some of the guys were acting in that movie.
1: See, and I have my problem because all of the high school kids are 30.
0: Yeah, that didn't help either. Boy, they were in their early 40s when they made Porky's 2. And then that was Porky's 2 the next day, and then there was Porky's Revenge, if I remember right. There's three of them. And Porky's 2 was not good at all. I remember Porky's Revenge wasn't too bad.
1: Porky's Revenge was better than Porky's 2.
0: Well, Porky's 2 was not good at all.
1: They were both better than Porky's. Yep. And Porky's really wasn't that good. It just really appealed to the teenagers in us.
0: Well, I was 12 when I saw it, so it probably warped my mind forever, but that's okay. We're going to look at about 85, I think, today. Should be a really nice day out there. You don't get the soundtracks like you used to either, you know, because the Back to the Future soundtrack, the Weird Science soundtrack, Top Gun soundtrack. You know, it's just not the same. They're showing cops going into Charlie's Pizza in Sioux Falls.
1: What?
0: I got a story on that. That happened on Saturday night, I do believe, if I can find that here. Sioux Falls police swarmed Charlie's Pizza around 6:12 Saturday, entering with shields and guns drawn. And I've been sitting there eating pizza going, what's going on here? You know, officers say they were looking for a person tied to a prior incident and made an arrest. Police say there was no danger to the public. And

0: and released no further details. Video shows officers entering the restaurant with weapons drawn. So, I mean, I really like pizza, but I'll pay for it, and you don't need to draw a gun or anything. But yeah, that would shake you up a little bit.
1: Yeah, just another reason to go to the Wiener House.
0: I guess so. Yeah, but yeah, that happened on Saturday night. And there just happened to, well, everybody's got a camera now. Everybody's got, their phones with them. So you can't miss anything like that happening. What's going to be happening this week at various places throughout the wonderful area here? Well, here we go. The Backroads Tour is in Pioneer. I can't talk today. Backroads Tour, Pioneer Park, Brookings, South Dakota. That's on Tuesday from 6:30 to 9 p.m. Head to Pioneer Park for the Backroads Tour, a high-energy night of rebellious joy rooted in celebration, creativity, and community. Well, that's a lot of words for that, isn't it?
1: You know, what they say they're doing is they are aiming more at celebrating small-town rural America, not a bombastic patriotism-driven thing. I mean, it is because it's small-town America, but that isn't... It's first and foremost small-town South Dakota, and one of the primary performers in that, and let me see, I've got his name here somewhere. One of the primary performers in that is a Brookings native.
0: Oh, cool.
1: It would be singer-songwriter Eric Holm.
0: Eric Holm, okay.
1: He is one of the performers, and he's a Brookings native.
0: Okay. So the event will feature food trucks, music, and a whole lot of fun. So food trucks will start at 5:30, free to attend. You got to pay for your food, but it is open to the public. Backroads.us has more information on that. And then, and I'll be talking about this a lot this week, AMPA Thursday, Parkston Amphitheater, 6 p.m. The Summer Concert Series returns with their big one, free live music. Gear Daddies. It's still hard to believe that we're going to open for them again. Last time was at a wedding, probably about 10, 12 years ago. But we'll be there, and it should be a great time. Two Drunk Officials start at 6, Gear Daddies to follow. So stop by and say hello at the Parkston Amphitheater. They ask you to leave your coolers and everything at home. They'll have food trucks and beer and all kinds of great stuff for you. So don't miss this coming up on Thursday. Been talking about it for, I don't know, 4 or 5 months now, and it's almost here. So Thursday night, the big show in Parkston. We'll try and get Rob on the horn, or if he wants to pop over sometime this week, we'll see what we can get going for you here. Right now, 55 here in Yankton on our way to 85 today. Overall, the week looks pretty good. There will be some rain chances possibly tomorrow night, and then maybe a little bit on Wednesday. It's going to be awful windy on Wednesday. Winds could gust up to 45 from the northwest. And then should be pretty nice. 80 on Thursday for the big show out there in Parkston. 86 on Friday. Some chances of showers and thunderstorms over the weekend. Best chance will be Saturday night right now, but 86 on Saturday, 83 on Sunday. All right, thanks for tuning in. It's the Monday edition of the Early Morning Get-Together. Crawford out on the road. We've got some wonderful trips, and we'll tell you about some of those trips coming up here. Getting ready for the big Minnesota Vikings season, which isn't far.
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0: extends the ceasefire 60 days. Fox's Trey Yingst reports from Tel Aviv.
1: They're not going to get sanctions relief unless they adhere to their end of the deal. And that means keeping the Strait of Hormuz open for the free flow of international shipping and also entering into these detailed discussions that will ultimately dilute or destroy the highly enriched uranium that is buried deep underground inside of Iranian territory.
0: Vice President Vance tells Fox he'll be in Geneva Friday to sign this agreement with Iran, and the president may join him.
2: This is just a great thing for the American people. I know that they've suffered from high gas prices. The president has certainly been very concerned about that fact. But what we're going to be able to do is drive down the cost of energy, not just now, but for the long term.
0: Now, the price of the gas pump is down a half dollar from last month's peak, but at $4.06 per gallon, AAA's national average for regular, still more than a dollar higher than before the Iran conflict started. The president is on Air Force One now, flying to the G7 Summit of World Leaders.
3: There is a lot on the table as soon as he arrives in Evian-Labane in France. We are told that he will address economic growth, illegal immigration, and artificial intelligence, among other things.
0: Fox's Aisha Hosni in Geneva, where the president will briefly stop first. While flying overseas, President Trump posted the UFC fight night was incredible, writing the White House has never looked more beautiful in the octagon set up on the lawn, and it went past midnight as the president watched, celebrating his 80th birthday. In another Truth post he wrote on July 4th, there will be the most spectacular Trump rally of them all, a tribute to America on our 250th birthday. There was a big celebration in the Carolinas last night. Cheering at a big watch party as the Hurricanes hoisted hockey's Stanley Cup. Carolina won it, shutting out the Golden Knights in Vegas 3-0 in Game 6 of the NHL Stanley Cup Final. 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
0: Well, that G7 summit of world leaders in France will also include discussions about trying to end the war in Ukraine after another Russian bombardment last night.
16: Kyiv-Pechersk Lavra in Ukraine's capital is a monastery with origins in the 11th century. It was on fire overnight, just one location hit in a massive Russian bombardment. Ukraine's Air Force reports 70 missiles and more than 600 drones were launched by Russia. In Kharkiv, authorities say 5 rescue workers were killed in a drone attack on the site of an earlier strike. Multiple civilian locations, including apartment blocks, suffered damage as projectiles landed across the country. Ukrainian Prime Minister Yulia Sivridenko called it a brutal assault on our people and our heritage. Jonathan Savage, Fox News.
0: Investigators in Brazil are trying to figure out why 2 helicopters collided in midair over Rio de Janeiro, sending crash debris raining down. All 6 people on board both were killed, including American singer Oliver Tree. And there was also a disaster in the sky over Missouri.
17: 11 skydivers and a pilot were killed when a private plane went down near Butler Memorial Airport Sunday. Cause of the crash under investigation.
18: Nothing criminal that we can see, nothing terrorism related or anything like that. Those are some of the first questions that we would have with the World Cup being in town.
17: Bass County Sheriff Chad Anderson says the plane crashed into a field near the airport and burst into flames. The FAA says the plane was a Pacific Aerospace 750 and it had gotten up to about 13,000 feet before it descended. It was operated by Skydive Kansas City. Kathleen Maloney, Fox News.
0: On Wall Street, stock futures are surging on news of the Iran-U.S. deal, up nearly 500 points for the Dow. And Fox is making a big deal this morning, buying Roku for $22 billion, adding the streaming platform to the Fox Corporation. I'm Dave Anthony, and this is Fox News.
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20: And good morning. 5 minutes after 7, Monday, 15th of June, 53 outside. On our way to a high of 85 today.

0: Sunny through the morning into the early afternoon. Clouds moving in this afternoon. Winds out of the west, 5 to 15. Gusts up around 20, 25, a possibility. Chance of showers tonight, predominantly after midnight, 54 for the overnight low. The chance of rain around 30%. Then sunshine expected on Tuesday, 84 for a high. 40% chance of rain overnight Tuesday night, 64 the low. And then a 1 in 5 chance of showers on Wednesday morning until early afternoon. The sun should be burning through in the afternoon on Wednesday as we head for a high of around 90 degrees and gustier winds than what we're going to see these first couple of days, up around 45 for top speeds. Overnight lows 56, Thursday sunshine and 80 in the forecast. By the end of the week, mid to upper 80s possible for high temperatures. The record high on this date set in 1979. We got up to 103 degrees on that date. The record low was 40 in 1969. Yesterday, 75, the high, 53, the low, recorded here at the WNAX studios. Current temperatures around the region this morning, 56 in Fargo, 54 in Jamestown. Twin Cities check in with 55. It's 53 in Fergus Falls. Des Moines reports 54. Cherokee is at 50. Sioux City is at 51. It's 52 in Lincoln, 48 in Ainsworth, and across South Dakota, starting on the west side, 47 in Rapid City, 52 in Pierre, 53 in Aberdeen. Brookings has 51. The old hometown of Korska is at 50 this morning. And here at the WNEX studios, with the sun coming up, we've got 53 on your Monday. 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They will tell you how to buy it, how to sell it. They'll talk to you about it at Total Auctions and Real Estate. They are located in Sioux Falls. Texas Senator Ted Cruz made a stop in Lincoln, Nebraska on Friday, there to headline a GOP rally at the Lincoln Country Club and throw his support behind Nebraska Senator Pete Ricketts and his bid for re-election. Cruz praised Ricketts and predicted voters are going to send him back to D.C. in 2026. The two highlighted issues, including inflation, energy costs, and foreign policy. They also criticized independent challenger Dan Osborne a little bit, too.
1: Nebraska is a battleground. This race in Nebraska is a real race. Pete Ricketts is a fantastic senator, and I'm confident the people of Nebraska are going to reelect him.
0: Now, Cruz warned Republicans that they could be facing energized opposition in the midterm, saying the party out of power is angry and motivated to flip seats. Speaking with the reporters following the event, Cruz pointed to rising gas prices tied to tensions in the Middle East, calling the increases a short-term impact, but still a burden on families. Outside of the venue, dozens of protesters gathered with signs, some of them criticizing President Donald Trump and accusing current leaders of failing to represent their constituents while calling for leadership focused on broader solutions. Now, Ricketts won the Republican primary by more than 100,000 votes. Osborne, meanwhile, last week submitted nearly 13,000 signatures in an effort to get placed on the November ballot as an independent candidate. As long as we're talking about protests, they were out and back in the streets across the nation on Sunday. Their reasoning is marking the one-year anniversary since the very first No Kings demonstrations were held. In South Dakota, a protest in Sioux Falls was organized by Indivisible 605. It drew a bunch of demonstrators to the intersection of West 41st Street and Southwest Avenue, most of them holding signs opposing the White House and the administration. Sunday was also Flag Day, and it was President Trump's 80th birthday. One of the organizers of the South Dakota event, or the Sioux Falls event, Craig Brown, says that the protest was meant to object to events in Washington, D.C. You know, when I typed that, it didn't seem that tough to say. And also to reclaim the image of the American flag.
2: Well, today is not just a day to honor our flag and to fly the American flag proudly because it belongs to each and every one of us. You know, but it's a day that's also done in protest to the activities in Washington, D.C. today.
0: Now, Brown says that while the national No Kings movement was focusing attention on a rally in New York City, many at the Sioux Falls event just wanted to make their point more locally. And the latest U.S. drought monitor shows drought conditions worsening across parts of South Dakota. The southern half of the state is under the most stress. Now, as of this update, which is dated June 9th, about 53% of South Dakota is in what they call an active drought. Another 30% is listed as

0: abnormally dry. The worst conditions remain in western and southwestern South Dakota. You get out on that part of the state, Lawrence County, Pennington County, Custer County, they're all listed as being in extreme drought. Meade County, that's like the Sturgis area, they're listed in severe drought. Southeastern South Dakota also feeling the strain. Extreme drought showing up in portions of the region around Charles Mix, Douglas counties, that area. Yankton, Clay, Union counties generally listed in more moderate drought conditions. National Weather Service says that moderate drought can bring crop and pasture stress and higher fire risk. Extreme drought means major crop or pasture losses, extreme fire danger, and broader water concerns. Northern South Dakota, for its part, they remain in better shape overall. Many counties, Roberts, Day, Spink, Falk, you take that little stretch, they're listed as being abnormally dry. There are other counties listed outside of the drought categories, like Brown County, just really with nothing to report. The Drought Monitor says that South Dakota had its 28th driest May on record and its 12th driest January through May period, keeping soil moisture and forage conditions under pressure as we head deeper into the summer. Sun is shining on your Monday morning, 54 right now. That's the current temperature. From the WNAX newsroom at 11 minutes after, I'm Tim Borman.
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0: Street's biggest initial public offering. Shares of the rocket company have jumped more than 6% this morning, a sign that investors are betting that its massive investments in satellites, orbital data centers, and artificial intelligence will pay off. China said it firmly opposes the U.S. adding several prominent Chinese businesses to its list of military companies. The Pentagon has added several non-state-owned Chinese companies, including electric vehicle maker BYD, tech giants Alibaba and Baidu to its list that seeks to identify Chinese companies it deems to have ties to the Chinese military. Oil prices are sharply lower by more than 5% after the U.S. and Iran announced both nations have agreed on a deal to bring their nearly four-month war to an end. West Texas Intermediate at roughly $80 a barrel, Brent at $83. Futures are sharply higher this morning after President Trump announced an Iran peace deal. That's your money now.
1: The board recommends approval.
2: Hi, this is Dale Scott. I grew up in Ansley, Nebraska, and I listen to 570 WNAX.
3: Reviewing some of our markets and reviewing the factors moving them as well. I'm Keith Weinberg with your Farm News Update. As we wrapped up our markets last week, especially looking over the cash cattle market, we finished out the week essentially 254 to 258. But we take some time to review some of the factors playing a role within their movement. John Dick is with Swenson Investments and Commodities based out of Sioux Falls.
4: Yeah, starting out in the fats, you know, we continue to see a significant premium in the front in these markets. June, you know, almost 251, that's $8 or $8.50 higher than August, and then almost $16 higher than the October. So, you know, the message is we need cattle now. Looking over at the box beef prices, as you mentioned, you know, 394, around 394 in the choice, 375 in the select. That's almost a $20 choice select spread. So that's getting pretty wide, but it's nice to see a slow increase in demand, which is, really seasonal. You know, usually your box beef prices will top out around the 4th of July. So we should have at least another 2 to 3 weeks of steadily increasing demand, barring any new, quality news.
3: Of course, that would include any outside headline news, either coming from the USDA or from the White House.
4: You know, on the feeder side, similar, to the fats, where we've got a premium, in that front month, not to the same degree. Almost 358 in that August contract, running about $3 premium to SEP, which is $6 premium to October. So definitely some inverted markets trading some tight cattle situations.
3: Hog markets have been seeing a market up and down as well as we finish out

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0: 722 here at 570 WNAX. Deans for you here this morning. 57 now. High today, probably about 85. Could be a shower or two passing through late tonight in 54. 84 for tomorrow, Wednesday. Pretty nice day. It's going to be hot, but awful windy. Wind gusts up to 45. Then Wednesday night, still windy too, a low 56. Thursday for AMPA Thursday, the Gear Daddy show out in Parkston, sunny and 80. Thursday night, clear 53. So really nice day on tap. No mention of rain there on Thursday. Friday, sunny and a high of 86. Chances of showers and thunderstorms Friday night through Sunday. Anywhere from 30 to 50%. Best chance Saturday night. Saturday's high, 86. Sunday, 83. Tim's here this morning. I'm here. We're full of wieners. We were at the Milwaukee Wiener House on Friday. I want to thank everybody at the wonderful location there in Sioux City, next to the Hard Rock Cafe. We found out the history of it since 1918. It's been around. Yep. In a few different spots, though, right, Tim?
1: Three different locations over the years. And, of course, we had to ask the most burning question. Mm-hmm. Well, the two most burning questions. What makes your chili special?
0: Yes.
1: Which was answered with, that's a secret.
0: That's
1: recipe.
0: A secret.
1: And why Milwaukee Wiener House? And it's because of its proximity to the Milwaukee Railroad line, historically.

0: And they had railroad workers coming all the time and enjoying the food there. Yeah. And that's because we're like, what's the tie to Milwaukee?
1: Exactly. But it makes complete and utter sense.
0: Yep. We got it figured out. So we're...
1: And tell you what, if you've never been there, go. Because it's like anyone who's ever gotten to go to a Krispy Kreme donut outlet.
0: Right.
1: If you've ever been in one, you walk in the door and you can look through the window and see the donuts coming down the line as they make them. When the light is on, they're making donuts. And that's an incredible treat. Milwaukee Wiener House is more cool because you walk in, they have a wall of trophies and a trophy case and then a window looking right over the flat top, just level with delicious wieners waiting for you to order.
0: They're grilled, so they have a little bite to them when you bite into them.
1: A little snap. And then they're like, what do you want? It's like, what's the best seller? The chili dog. Well, that's what I want. And mm-hmm. the buns come out of the steam container. They have a bin where all the buns are steamed, and oh, what a difference that makes.
0: Yeah, it's really good. So,
1: and it was funny because John's like, chili dog comes with mustard and onions. Is that okay? Yes, that is absolutely okay. Please. And thank you.
0: They have ketchup. I'm not going to put it on unless you ask for it.
1: Yeah, then they might. I don't think they'll judge you.
0: No.
1: But they will raise an eyebrow.
0: They might silently judge you, but that's okay.
1: You're feeling brave, order the Barker and ask for a little topping of sriracha.
0: Yeah, Tim's going to bring his own hot sauce next time.
1: I am. I'm bringing my own. I couldn't remember the name because I knew it was an odd name. It's an aardvark.
0: Aardvark?
1: Angry aardvark, and it is. It's got some habanero. It's got some heat to it. A little bit thicker. It's a very, very good hot sauce. I really want to try that on a Barker.
0: All right. Well, we want to thank everybody down there again. And anytime you're near Sioux City, make sure you stop by the Milwaukee Wiener House. And we'll let you know what our next stop is on our tour of wieners, I guess. We'll move on to other foods at some point. I'm looking forward to fried chicken. Tim's looking forward to, chili?
1: Chili cheese fries. But you brought up fried chicken. It's like, I'm going to be ready for that part of the culinary tour de force as well.
0: Yeah, so we'll keep it going as long as people will allow us to do it.
1: As long as we're talking food, I'll just throw this out to you right now. I think there's going to be a fresh batch of popcorn coming out of the news office today.
0: Oh, sweet. That's very nice because we haven't had popcorn for a while.
1: We haven't. I sort of stuck my heels in the dirt and said, you people stole my popcorn containers. You want popcorn, you got to bring in the supplies.
0: Did we finally get the containers back?
1: No, but I got supplies.
0: Okay. Yeah, and those containers came with the popcorn set. You need those back. I can't believe somebody took them wherever they took them.
1: Yeah, they have not been returned. If the containers disappear this time, you're just going to have to stuff the popcorn in your pockets.
0: Okay. All right. And our Did You Know this morning... We're kind of on a streak here of food-related stuff, but here we go. Did you know that Red Lobster is giving away an endless, endless shrimp card? One lucky winner will indulge in a free endless shrimp meal once a month for 25 years. I don't know if you can pass it on. If it's like the lottery where, you can pass it on to a loved one maybe down the line. 25 years of shrimp.
1: Well, that's not endless.
0: Well, I guess so. Somewhat endless, perhaps. But if you want to win this, you can enter by commenting on their Instagram or TikTok. And you just go to their sweepstakes post and tag a friend. It's one of those deals where they're trying to build up social media numbers, I'm sure. But entries are open through June 17th. So today, tomorrow, and Wednesday. But a free endless shrimp meal once a month for 25 years. Now, the big thing is, they went through some financial trouble because of their endless shrimp meals. What happens if, year 12, they like, well, that's enough Red Lobster now. We're done. We're done making Red Lobster. You're like stuck with 12 years of where am I going to get my shrimp from? I just always like to think ahead on these things.
1: It makes sense.
0: I think Red Lobster has really turned it around, though. They got a new CEO a couple of years ago. And the last time I went there, they had the endless soup, salad, and Cheddar Bay biscuits for lunch. And I was a happy camper because it was like, 10, 12 bucks, something like that. And you get me a couple of bowls of clam chowder and about five of those biscuits and some salad. There's nothing better.

0: don't know if you've ever had that for lunch. It's pretty good. Today's program evidently brought to you by Red Lobster and the Milwaukee Wiener House. But are you a Red Lobster fan?
1: You know, I've been to Red Lobster a handful of times. It's okay.
0: Yeah.
1: I'm not going to complain. It just is never my first choice. But then again, I live in a family that is not real seafood friendly.
0: Centric?
1: Yeah.
0: Okay. All right. Well, just in case you're a big fan of the shrimp, make sure you check out their social media stuff and sign up for that. That's Did You Know this morning here on 570 WEDX. It's kind of nice, you know. I mean, Crawford's not here, so I can bring up as many of these food-related topics as possible. Not have him, you know, look down from Mount Crawford at me with his wee beady eyes. So, it's 7:30, time for news.
1: Properly coiffed, high and tight, twitty.
0: Yeah. Boy, did you... If people haven't seen that picture of him back in high school, that hair, I mean, Elvis and Conway Twitty and everybody else had to be going, wow, look at that hair, because that was amazing.
1: It was almost, it wasn't Billy Ray Cyrus-esque.
0: I think it was better than Billy Ray. I think it was.
1: There was a lot more body to his mullet.
0: Yeah. He had something going on, though.
1: And I was really shocked he didn't grow up to be a meteorologist looking at that hair.
0: Yeah. He still has time. So over the weekend, there were live cams on the Kennedy Center as America held its breath and watched wanted to watch Trump's name come down off the Kennedy Center. Well, too bad, because they put a tarp up and you couldn't watch them remove the name. But the Kennedy Center tells a judge that all references to President Trump have been removed from its building and its website. So that long national nightmare finally over. Trump considering taking the inaugural flight of the new Air Force One jet, the Qatari jet. He wants to maybe fly it out to Mount Rushmore next month. I didn't know he's coming out here for that. Did you know that?
1: I knew he was invited, but I had not heard whether or not they had confirmed that he was coming.
0: Yeah, so they could be flying that out here as part of the celebrations for the America's 250th anniversary. So we'll have to see. A former West Lyon, Iowa softball coach has pled guilty to two sex crime charges involving a student. 27-year-old Alexis Severson admitted in May to sexual exploitation by a school employee and an amended aggravated assault count. She was arrested last October, no longer with the district. She had not guilty to multiple charges. Starting July 1st, here we go. I'm very excited. Iowa drivers and other people who drive in Iowa can legally go 60 miles an hour on rural two-lane state highways, up from the long-standing 55, which made that drive to Okoboji just a living hell. Because I think at about 57, the cops will pull you over. They had no sense of humor. You know, if you were, I guarantee you, if you were doing 62, you were probably going to get a ticket. Now, what do you think the threshold will be? You think
1: 61.2, old habits die hard.
0: I wouldn't be surprised if it's 61 on the nose. We'll see. But the Department of Transportation says the change affects some U.S. highways. They're going to have to replace road signs and things like that. About 1,800 signs will be replaced at a cost of roughly $270,000. Counties will handle their own signage. They can use some of the money they got from speeders over the years to put up the new signs, I'd say. But, July 1st, I can't openly mock Iowa like I called them the Ned Flanders of neighbors, you know, neighboring states. You can't speed a Reno over there. Well, you can go 60 now, but that's not till July 1st. So don't be getting the lead foot between now and then, because they'll be watching you.
1: Because oakley doakley do.
0: Oakley doakley do.
1: They'll ticket you.
0: Mainly around Sibley, whatever. I think it's Osceola County. Right around there. That's where the majority of any of the traffic tickets I got over the years were found. Elon Musk doing all right, I guess. He's the world's first trillionaire after SpaceX went public on Friday. Shares jumped about 19% with its open, closing just above $161, giving the company a valuation of $2.1 trillion. So it's even bigger than Tesla. SpaceX.

0: Yay. Congratulations, Elon. Hope you do well with that money. Over there in Nebraska over the weekend, did you see the Memorial Stadium for the Savannah Bananas game? They did two games out there, sold out, I think, both of them. 80,000 fans, that is, for Savannah Banana Baseball. Legends Tom Osborne and Eric Crouch. Crouch? How do you say his last name? I know. Everybody in Nebraska is like, Crouch? I think it's Eric Crouch,
1: right? I think it's Crouch.
0: Yeah, I think it's Crouch. Crawford would have a fainting spell over the, oh, Dick, you don't know how to say his name. Oh, no. You know, but I don't know. I'm over.
1: Crouch, couch, cooch, crouch. Okay, anyway, we covered all of them.
0: I'm over this banana ball. I really am. Like a year or two ago, I wanted to see it. The more I see it, the stupider I think it is. I know the kids like it. I know, you know, you can wrap a game up in 2 hours, and there was 80,000 people there, probably, and they had to have a ticket lottery to get into this thing. But I'm sorry. I'm not a baseball purist by any means, but you know, backflips and the way they the more I see it, the less I like it. And maybe it's because I'm not going to the games to see them. Maybe it's because I'm watching it on TV. And when you watch it on TV, it just looks really stupid. It really does. You know, I still think if the major league wants to adopt some banana ball things, they should have that monkey out.

0: entire game, I will not.
1: Yeah.
0: My attention span goes away.
1: So it's
0: even with the things that they're doing to speed up Major League Baseball, it's like all you're doing is finding a way to make technology interfere in what should just be a sport.
1: Mm.
0: And you're making it miserable. I would rather go and be entertained by a couple of set pieces and watch them play a game that has set and definitive rules that speed it up, make it go fast, and take away a bunch of the stuff that irritates the crap out of me with the guys who are getting paid millions of dollars. You step out of the batter's box, you're out.
1: Hmm.
0: You can't do that. Once you're in, you're in. You know, don't go with intentional walks because guess what? They could take off for first. You got to figure out a way to do it. You're not allowed to bunt. Don't do anything stupid. Play the game. And if a fan catches a foul ball, you're out. You know, go. I'm fine with that. Go with the rules. Run with it.
1: Yeah, I don't know.
0: This is
1: a very Freaky Friday situation here because this sounds like something I would ordinarily say, and what I'm saying is something you would ordinarily say, so I don't know what to believe anymore.
0: Which I think is actually, it's probably good for the world to realize that, yeah.
1: Yeah, I don't know. I just, like I said, if I were there, I'd probably enjoy it more. I'd probably think it was kind of cool. But the more you watch it on baseball, it's like, what are you doing out there? It's just, I wish Steve Crawford were here to join this discussion.
0: Well, he would agree with you 100%.
1: Yeah, I don't know. It depends. Depends on what day you catch him or not. By the way, my son yesterday, he pulled the Steve Crawford. He went out with some friends and walked around Sioux Falls just doing, you know, things with his friends, walking around, and logged in about 11 miles, about 22,000 steps after the day was through. I'm like, I didn't know if I was proud of him or scared. I'm not sure at this point, but I think he had fun with his friends. But yeah, when's the last time you just like decided to walk 11 miles unless you were Steve Crawford? I don't know. But hopefully he had fun out in the big city yesterday. We could follow him on the Life 360 app or wherever he's going. You know, because parents can spy on their kids 24/7 now. And we're like, oh, he's kind of walking into a bad neighborhood. Oh my God, what is he doing there? And then he'd walk over here. Okay, he's in a good, better spot. And it's like, we're both, you know, just shaking our heads. But I hope he had fun doing that yesterday. All right, 7:39, we have to take a quick break here. I'll try and roust Crawford up today because I think he's only one time zone behind us. So it'd be 6:39 wherever he's at right now, unless he's farther west than I think. But we'll see if we can get him on the phone and be back with more here on this early morning get together, Monday edition on 570 WNAX.
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1: And I bet they'd be really good steamed, too, wouldn't they? 742 here, 570 WNAX. It is 67 on our way to about 85 today. Should be a very gorgeous day. We'll tell you more about the weather coming up right now. Tim's in the newsroom with news. What's going on?
2: Well, South Dakota Senator Mike Rounds continues his ongoing crusade against the United States Postal Service. We'll talk a little bit about the latest shots fired there. And a state lawmaker from out West River is facing felony charges after a Butte County grand jury accused him of damaging a public road. We'll work our way through that and try and explain it after we check in with Fox News.
3: News. I'm CJ Papa. President Trump strikes a peace deal with Iran, where there is real division inside the Islamic Republic.
4: Relatively more moderate voices, like the Parliament Speaker Khalibov and also the President Masoud Pezeshkian. But then you have these hardliners in the IRGC that want to continue the war against the United States. Those production lines that give those individuals in the IRGC the ability to restock their missile and drone supply were also destroyed.
3: Fox's Trey Yanks in Tel Aviv. President Trump traveling to the French Alps.
5: All of the G7 leaders almost immediately reacted to this framework agreement and welcomed it. They congratulated President Trump and the European Council even offering its help in maintaining peace.
3: That's White House correspondent Aisha Hosni reporting from Geneva. 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
2: WNAX News. Good morning, 744. Monday morning, sun shining outside. On our way to a high today of 85. Wind's going to be out of the west, about 5 to 15, with gusts up around 25, a possibility. A chance of showers developing tonight. Clouds are going to develop later this afternoon. And by midnight, we're going to see around a 30% chance of rain. Lows this evening will get down to 54. Sunshine tomorrow with a high of 84 expected. Winds, again, gusty around 20. Tuesday night, 40% chance of showers and thunderstorms after midnight. Overnight lows 64. And then on Wednesday, a 1 in 5 chance of showers up until early afternoon. Gradually, the sun should peek through. It's going to get warmer, 90 for a high, and it's going to be windy with gusts up around 40, 45 throughout the day. We'll keep an eye on that forecast and let you know if it changes as the hours pass. A Western South Dakota lawmaker is facing a felony charge after a Butte County grand jury accused him of damaging a public road. State Representative Travis Ismay, who is a Republican from Newell, is charged with intentionally digging up, removing, displacing, breaking, or otherwise damaging a public highway, bridge, or legally established private road. Now, this charge is a Class 6 felony. That is the lowest level of a felony in South Dakota. If convicted, Ismay is looking at up to 2 years in prison, a $4,000 fine, or both. Court records show that an arrest warrant was issued last Tuesday. Ismay later posted a $500 bond. Ismay represents District 28B. He recently won the Republican primary for the House seat there. He is currently unopposed in the November general election. Our friends out at KOTA TV News say that they reached out to Ismay for comment. They have not heard back from him. And South Dakota Senator Mike Rounds is turning up the pressure on the U.S. Postal Service, saying that mail delays in the state are serious enough that federal investigators have had to show up and show up quietly. Rounds says he spoke with the Postal Service Inspector General, who acknowledged that there was a problem and warned that giving advance notice could allow mail to be moved or hidden before the investigators arrive. Rounds has been pressing for answers on this for months, saying that hundreds of South Dakotans have reported late mail, delivery problems, missing mail, things including bills, critical communication, even medications. He says local postal employees are helping his office by acting as whistleblowers and identifying where the mail is being delayed. The Inspector General's office has made an initial round of visits. Rounds says the final report hasn't been released yet. The senator is also threatening to block confirmation of four Postal Service Board of Governors nominees until delivery problems in South Dakota are addressed. He's drawn a line in the sand. Sunshine right now.

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10: 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Or perhaps you would rather go to Niagara Falls. And don't take your eyes off our fall foliage trips. 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The first one to New England, and the other one takes us to Georgia and the Carolinas.
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1: 751 here, 570 WNAX. I'm not sure where that's coming from. I tell you what, Tim. You can look in the mirror and see how you've maybe aged over the years, but when you look at Pat Benatar, she looks like a grandma now. I mean, she is a grandma now, but...
2: Yeah, but surprisingly, the rock and roll lifestyle did not hit her as hard as it has hit some others. But, yeah, her and Neil have...
1: They've aged.
2: As gracefully as rockers can age.
1: Yeah.
2: I mean, not Keith Richards style.
1: No.
2: But they're not the spry youngsters that we watched on MTV when we were kids.
1: No, well, they were. I mean, it was 1980, you know, when she had her first big hits, Heartbreaker and Hit Me With Your Best Shot and things like that. So that's a while back because she was probably in her 20s then, I assume. So, you know, you add 40, 45, 46 years to that, you know.
2: Yeah.
1: But... some of these icons that you grew up with and you look at them now, and if you don't feel your age, you're going to at some point. But the music is still pretty timeless, though, when you listen to it.
2: And her voice is still dang.
1: Yeah, she's amazing. I've always liked Pat Benatar. So should we listen to Keith or Pat Benatar for 2 minutes? What? I mean, people want to hear Keith and the numbers and stuff. But
2: yeah.
1: It's such a good song. Yeah, if we only had a radio station that could play it at some point.
2: Where have I heard that before?
1: I don't know. I might have heard some rumbling somewhere. Jane said it.
2: It's all Jane's.
1: Jane keeps saying up in the front, I wish we had a radio station that played Pat Benatar. God bless her.
2: You know, when Jane gets on a topic, you just can't get her off it.
1: That's right. All right, we got to make room for Worcester and Markets Live at 55 here, 570 WNAX.
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2: 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As we look at the livestock scene as we wrapped up here last week, cattle futures spent little time in the positive territory on Friday, with traders more interested in positioning ahead of the weekend and the uncertainty of the cash market. We did have a few sales across the upper Midwest after the markets closed on Friday, essentially going from 254 to a 259 reported in Iowa, some 259s, but essentially for the week, 255 to 258. Mock's beef cutout values, choice was down $1.28 Friday afternoon, $391.93. Select down 53 cents, $372.72. Hog futures found support after initial drop to new lows, then found stability for the final couple hours of trade. However, the cash front, Iowa, Minnesota cash sales, $95.84. That's about $2 lower. Pork cutouts for the day ended up just about $3 higher. The national carcass value at $97.39 and Omaha at $97.56. We are looking for the cattle futures today to be a little bit lower, and hog futures expected to be a little bit higher. We'll officially check that out coming up here at 8:30. As we look at overnight trade on the grain side, July corn down 6 cents at 4.06, December down 6 at 4.34, and March down 5.75 at 4.48. Soybean trade, July beans down 11 cents, 11.02, November down 10, 11.22, March up 3.5 cents at 11.58. July Chicago wheat down 13, 5.71. Kansas City July wheat down 13, 6.21. There you go. That's a look at the latest

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1: The U.S. Iran deal will be signed Friday in Geneva. I'm Dave Anthony, Fox News. Vice President Vance will be there, and he tells Fox,
2: people are very good over there at fighting each other. They haven't quite learned how to make peace. But I think under the president's leadership, we've turned over a new leaf. We're going to keep on working at it.
1: It's called a memorandum of understanding, extending the ceasefire while nuclear negotiations continue and allowing shipping flowing again through the Strait of Hormuz. And oil prices are falling as a result, down more than 5%. Gas is a half dollar cheaper than the peak of the Iran price surge last month. Analyst Tripoli Lundberg tells Fox,
3: it may end up to be the peak for the whole year, depending on whether the agreement to end the Iran war and the full opening of the Strait of Hormuz is actually imminent.
1: Iran had demanded Israel stop its attacks in Lebanon as part of the deal, and Fox's Trey Yinks reports from Tel Aviv.
4: Israeli ground forces remain in the south of Lebanon. There are reports of an Israeli strike in southern Lebanon this morning, and the Israelis certainly will be looking to the north, where Iran-backed Hezbollah remains in Lebanese territory. And so Israeli officials certainly are not happy with this agreement. But the bottom line here, President Trump didn't want an endless war in the Middle East. He wanted a situation that would address his key priority, and that was ensuring that Iran never had a path to a nuclear weapon. And those are exactly the detailed discussions that are going to take place over the next 60 days.
1: President Trump's on his way to France for a G7 summit of world leaders. They'll talk about Iran and also the war in Ukraine. Investigators will be in Missouri the day after a plane crashed and burned after takeoff from Butler, killing all 12 people on board.
5: Now, that flight was carrying a group of passengers preparing for a tandem skydive with some of their family members left behind at the airport where they tragically witnessed this fiery crash.
1: Fox's Todd Pyro. Two helicopters collided in midair in Rio de Janeiro, Brazil, killing 6 people inside both, including American singer Oliver Tree. 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
1: Not only are oil prices falling on the U.S.-Iran deal, stocks may surge at the opening bell on Wall Street this hour. Dow futures up more than 500 points. Before leaving for France, President Trump inserted himself in a Senate race in Georgia over the weekend, endorsing Congressman Mike Collins ahead of tomorrow's Republican primary runoff election. Collins is facing former football coach Derek Dooley. The winner will try to unseat Democratic Senator John Ossoff in November. A Republican senator not running for re-election in Kentucky, Mitch McConnell, is in a hospital bed.
8: A spokesman for Senator McConnell would only say he's receiving excellent medical care, but that's about all. McConnell has had plenty of health issues in recent years. A few months ago, he was hospitalized for 8 days after experiencing flu-like symptoms. He fell and sprained his wrist while walking out of a luncheon in 2024. He was hospitalized with a concussion in 2023 after falling in a hotel. After he returned, he twice froze up during news conferences. The 84-year-old former majority leader announced last February he's retiring when his current term ends in January 2027. Jill Nato, Fox News.
1: There is a new champion on ice.
9: When Carolina trailed Las Vegas 4-0 in Game 3 of the Stanley Cup Finals, Coach Rod Brind'Amour changed goalies. And while they lost that game in overtime, the series was never the same.
10: The Carolina Hurricanes have won the Stanley Cup for the second time.
9: courtesy ESPN. Carolina down Las Vegas 3-0 on Sunday in Game 6 to win it. That backup goalie, Brandon Bussey, stopped all 22 shots he faced. 37-year-old Jordan Staal, the longest-tenured Canes player, is the oldest winner of the Conn Smythe Award as playoff MVP. Tim McMaster, Fox News.
1: At Soccer's World Cup, Australia shut Turkey out 2-0. Those are the other two teams in the U.S.

0: best group. The Americans play Australia Friday after beating Paraguay in the opener. I'm Dave Anthony. This is Fox News.
1: This is WNAX News with News Director Tim Borman.
2: And good morning. 5 minutes after 8, Monday morning. Temperature outside, well, we've got one thermometer. It's right directly in the sun. It says it's 68. Realistically, maybe 58. 59 if we hold our mouths just right. As far as the forecast for today goes, though, we are going to see sunshine, 85 for a high, winds out of the west, 5 to 15, gusts up to 25, a possibility. Clouds are going to be moving into the area late this afternoon, lasting into this evening, bringing with them a 1 in 3 chance of showers after midnight tonight. 54 will be the low, then sunshine expected on Tuesday with a high of 84, 40% chance of rain after midnight on Tuesday night, 64 the low, then Wednesday, 20% chance of showers in the morning until early afternoon, clearing up, becoming a little bit sunny after that with a high of 90 in the forecast, Thursday still sunny with a high of 80, Friday sunny, 86 to take us through the end of the week. Evacuation orders have been adjusted as the crews make progress on the South Fork Fire. That's the one that's going on right now in the Nebraska Panhandle. According to the Emergency Management Agency for the state of Nebraska, that fire has consumed over 32,800 acres. It's about 42% contained as of late Sunday. 562 personnel are boots on the ground assigned to working that fire. There are still go-now evacuation orders for an area that's west of Dodd Road and south of Cottonwood Road all the way to Highway 20. Residents south of Highway 20 to 4 Mile Road and near Fort Robinson are being told to be ready to leave, and Crawford, the community, remains in a ready status. Some evacuation orders northwest of Crawford and south of Highway 20 have been lifted at this point in time. Firefighters have built the strongest containment along the southern edge of the fire near Crawford, and Fort Robinson has a containment line around its full perimeter. Crews are patrolling, mopping up hot spots, keeping day and night shifts in place at this point in time. According to the emergency management personnel, lighter winds helped on Sunday, but warmer, drier weather is expected to return today. Fire danger will climb rapidly through the middle part of the week. Officials say residents should follow county alerts, check Nebraska 511 for road impacts, and monitor air quality if smoke becomes a concern. President Donald Trump says a peace agreement with Iran is complete. A formal signing is expected this coming Friday in Switzerland, and the Strait of Hormuz should be reopening as part of that deal. Senate Majority Leader and South Dakota Senator John Thune told us this past weekend that he had spoken with the president on Friday, and that Trump was hopeful heading into the weekend.
3: And I think he feels really good about where this is headed. That he says the Iranians are going to lie about it, and now they're having to pull some of that back. But I think in the end, you know, obviously we want to achieve our objectives there first and foremost. But the sooner we can get the strait open, get those shipping lanes open, you know, the sooner we'll see some relief at the pump too.
2: Now, Senator Thune's comments came prior to the announcement that things were going to get signed in Switzerland on Friday. After that announcement, Nebraska Senator Deb Fischer, who also serves on the Senate Armed Services Committee, appeared on Fox News on Sunday. She said that she supports the president and hopes that Iran follows through on the terms.
4: We don't want to see Iran continue to have control over the Straits of Hormuz, but we also want to make sure that they are not capable of getting a nuclear weapon, that we can account for the enriched uranium that's there.
2: Now, the deal follows weeks of fighting and would end the U.S. naval blockade that's tied to the Strait of Hormuz, which, as I'm sure you have heard multiple times, is a key shipping route for oil. And South Dakota Attorney General Marty Jackley is joining a bipartisan push to preserve federal funding for civil legal aid. Jackley is one of 40 attorneys general who are urging Congress to continue their support for the Legal Services Corporation in part of the fiscal year 2027 budget. In a letter that was sent to congressional leaders, the coalition says that the funding is critical to ensure access to justice for low-income Americans. Jackley says that the program helps to level the playing field and provides legal assistance regardless of an individual's income. The Legal Services Corporation

0: was created by Congress in 1974. It supports a nationwide network of 129 legal aid organizations that operate more than 900 offices. Nearly 95% of its federal funding goes directly to local providers, helping people with issues like housing disputes, domestic safety, consumer protection, veterans benefits, and disaster recovery get the legal assistance that they need. It's a bipartisan effort. It's being led by the attorneys general from Colorado, North Carolina, Pennsylvania, and Tennessee, along with support from more than 30 other states and territories. If you'd like to read a copy of the letter that they sent, it is available through the National Association of Attorneys General. We've got the sun peeking through on your Monday morning. Current temperature sitting at about 58. I'm going with the lower one just to be safe. From the WNAX newsroom at 11 minutes after the hour, I'm Tim Borman.
1: We're once again headed east for the best baseball trip ever. We'll visit the stadiums for the Red Sox, Yankees.

0: When you finally find your thing, you want the whole world to know about that thing. 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The next thing you know, it's a thing. Canva, the thing that makes anything a thing.
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5: 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I'm Keith Lundberg with your Farm News Update. USDA Undersecretary for Trade and Foreign Ag Affairs Luke Lindberg just returned from a trip to Argentina. Get us up to date a little bit on how that turned out for us.
6: It was a very productive trip. The Trump administration has taken a particular interest in making sure that we are selling products and building relationships and trading opportunities with our hemispheric neighbors. So the Western Hemisphere in this case. So we have trade agreements in four Western Hem countries right now, with hopefully more on the way. And Argentina and Ecuador was our rapid response trade mission to both of those markets. And it was very productive. You know, we had groups there from poultry industry, soybeans, almonds, meats, grains, livestock genetics, wheat. It was a real representation of the whole barnyard. And that's representative of the types of agreements the president is moving forward. In Ecuador, for example, you know, 99% of tariffs are coming down off of U.S. products. They've agreed to recognize the U.S. food system is safe, which gives us an opportunity to send all kinds of new products their way. And Argentina, the same thing, taking down tariffs and also reducing non-tariff barriers like burdensome facility registrations for our dairy producers. So we're seeing across-the-board opportunities, and it's pretty exciting.
5: I do like how you bring that up, a lot of the commodities. How about biofuels, you know, ethanol, things like that? I think that's a lot that's being talked about as well, isn't it?
6: We've had a tremendous year. In fact, last year was the best year ever on ethanol sales globally. This year is going to beat it by estimated $500 million this year above last year's record export totals. It's a great story. The president negotiated a tremendous agreement with the United Kingdom last year, which was our second largest ethanol export market.
5: With your Farm News Update, I'm Keith Weinberg.
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8: I'm Stuart Varney, and this is the Fox Business Report.
9: Crude oil futures are retreating. President Trump says U.S. and Iranian officials have reached an agreement to end their war and reopen the Strait of Hormuz. U.S. oil West Texas Intermediate slipped below $80 for the first time since March. Brent crude is at $83, and stock futures are rallying. A tech and energy giant are teaming up to develop artificial intelligence centers. Francis Schneider Electric and Foxconn, best known for assembling iPhones, say they'll help customers build and operate AI infrastructure with greater speed and efficiency.

0: Fewer people will be heading out this summer in a new RV. Reuters says the recreational vehicle business is in a slump because of high fuel prices. RV makers shipped about 13% fewer units at the start of this year compared with a year ago. That's your Fox Business Report. I'm Jenny Koselda. Invested in you.
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0: 20 here at 570 WNAX. Sun is shining, 65. On our way to 85 today. Gorgeous day, gorgeous week, gorgeous hair. Ladies and gentlemen, joining us live from a time zone west of us, it's Steve Crawford.
1: Yeah, I had it washed and styled this morning.
0: And are the ladies swooning?
1: Yeah, pretty much. Say that again.
0: We were talking about legendary hair this morning. You know, Elvis, Conway Twitty, Sean Cable. But the pinnacle now is Steve Crawford.
2: Easily.
1: Doesn't it almost seem like Sean Cable's trying too hard?
0: I would say so, because like we always say, once you hit 50 and you still have dark black mainly hair.
1: Well, and it's longer and really wavy. I mean, I chopped mine off.
0: Yeah. The high and tight Twitty, you know, and it looks good.
1: Yeah.
0: But no, people, the ladies are still swooning throughout the building from that photo of you back in high school.
2: Yeah, it's sort of intimidating.
0: Oh. Mm-hmm.
2: I was very happy to know you were out of the state this morning, so I didn't have to put up with it.
0: Yeah, it's around the water cooler. It's the topic of conversation.
1: So they brought, that was some kind of hair, huh?
2: They brought in an extra water cooler just to talk about you even more.
0: Just to cool them off a little bit. So there you go.
1: Like 1986.
0: That's when it was.
1: That was 1986 hair.
0: So 40 years ago. So you're celebrating 40 years. I'll be celebrating in August. Tim has had, he's been in longer than 40 years, but he...
2: I had the break.
0: You had a hiatus there for a little while, so...
2: I too had a mullet, but I didn't work anywhere that was, like, cared enough to put you in the paper.
0: Yeah.
1: I know, that first job that I had, I mean, I had to go into a photography studio. They said, you need to get a picture for the paper. And I was like, oh, boy, I hit the big time.
0: Wow.
1: Right? And they paid for it. You know, we got you an appointment at the photographer to get a picture for the paper.
0: You were like major market talent back then. Look at that.
1: Yeah. Look at that.
0: Well, that's awesome. So a few things to discuss while you're gone, of course. We went to the Wiener factory on Friday and had a great time there. You were wondering about how it went, and it went well.
1: You guys said it was exceptional.
0: Yeah.
2: It was.
0: Yeah,
1: that's good.
0: The service, the food, everything was top-notch. So on our next Wiener excursion, if you're around, you should come along. But we had that. And then I wanted to ask you, we were talking about, Tim and I have totally flipped on the Savannah Bananas, Banana Ball. I'm to the point now where I've watched it on TV a few times. I think it's stupid. I think it's dumb. The more I watch it, the less I like it. But Tim's the opposite.
1: How many banana ball trips have we done?
0: None.
1: I know. I'm like, yeah, I don't know. The trips that we do, I have to be solidly behind them.
0: Right.
1: Meaning, this is. I'm really a believer, right? And the reason, you know, the bananas are all over the place, and that's one of the reasons too. They're all over the place. Why would they want to come with me to Target Field to see the Savannah Bananas when they're in Lincoln?
0: Yeah.
1: In Omaha, and Grand Island, and Tier, and Bismarck. You know, I mean, they're...
0: You haven't done a tour to Grand Island?
1: Everywhere.
0: Not long. You haven't been out to Grand Island on part of our trips?
1: Savannah Bananas and Grand Island.
0: But I guess 80,000 fans twice can't be wrong. You know, you can't ignore that. That's a force.
1: Right.
0: So, okay. Yeah. See, I didn't know where he would land on this. I'm kind of happy he's landing with
2: Kentucky. I knew he was going to land in your camp on this.
1: I know it's really popular, but I don't find it to be all that entertaining. Same thing with, like, the White House. You know, the motorcycle, motocross, all that crap.
0: The cage of death.
1: I don't find that to be entertaining at all. Yeah. But I will tell you, I know the reason why they do it. It could be because they are appealing to 20 and 30 something year old males.
0: Mm-hmm.
1: You know, that's what they appeal to. They don't care that I don't like it. They don't, you know, they're trying to appeal to a demographic there. So.
0: Yeah. Well, I was looking for it last night because I wanted to see if it was on anywhere, and I

0: I couldn't find it. And I know it started a little late because they had some weather out there from what I had seen.
1: Yeah.
0: So, so tell the people where you're at. You're on a great new WEDX trip, aren't you?
1: Well, I'm actually in Durango right now. I gotta head through the mountains here shortly. I put it on hold a little bit so I could have cell service to talk to you guys. But I'm actually headed to Silverton this morning. And then from Silverton, I'm headed to Mesa Verde. I've got a certain time ticket this afternoon. I gotta be there. I gotta be on time. Okay. And then I'll spend the night closer to the Grand Canyon. So
0: are you gonna be invading the Pacific time zone, or are you gonna stay in the Mountain time zone? Because I won't buy. Okay.
1: I don't know. What's Arizona? I don't know.
0: I don't know, parts.
1: But they have their own time zone?
0: They have
1: Arizona?
0: Because they don't observe daylight savings time. So when you get there, I don't know what you're going to find.
1: Well, what time is it when I get to Arizona?
2: It's 1947.
0: Hmm.
1: Yeah, there you go.
0: Interesting. So, you'll have that
1: to do. I'm still thinking about those weenies that you guys had at that one place. You guys were so happy about it. It's like, well, I'll have to go next time you go, or I'll just go by myself.
0: Well, there were lines of people out the door when we left. It wasn't because of us. It was because of the wieners,
2: Right.
1: Yeah. Yeah. Yeah. That must be some kind of weenie.
0: Well, and it's an affordable meal, too, because chili dog is $2.90. You can't beat that. That's under $3.
1: Yeah, that's a great price.
2: Well, I mean, that's just the standard on the menu. That is the hot dog.
0: Yeah.
2: You don't have to special order a chili dog. The hot dog is the chili dog.
1: Yeah, I like the hot dog. I don't really like chili dogs.
2: Well, you tell me you don't want the chili.
1: And I like hot dogs. I just don't want chili on my hot dog. I also like peanut butter, and I like jelly, but I don't like peanut butter and jelly. Do you know what I'm saying?
0: Yeah. Well, you're kind of an odd duck, but that's okay,
2: But you have good hair.
0: Yeah, your hair makes up for everything else that you've got going on.
2: They might judge you, but they will give you the hot dog without the chili.
0: Yep. Yeah. They don't look down upon you, but
1: it just comes with the chili.
0: Yeah, it's the chili sauce, they call it.
1: It comes with the chili. I mean, okay, I'll give it a go.
0: See, there's two differences. There's chili with beans and chili without beans. The chili sauce has no beans, right?
2: Yeah, I didn't detect any beans in the chili. It was on the hot dog.
0: Yeah, so we've got a bunch of great WEDX trips going on. I didn't know which one.
1: Well, actually, the one I'm just kind of, there's a couple of places out here that I've only been to once, and so I'm kind of covering, and I'm also looking for places. There's when you have a bus trip, which is next week with this group.
0: Mm-hmm.
1: When you have a bus trip, we're going to do A, B, C, D, E, F, G, right? But you also have to. There's two things on a bus trip that you spend half your day doing: eating and pooping.
0: Yep. There's a lot of that.
1: It's about half the day on a bus trip, and so you got to find places that that's appropriate to eat. And places appropriate to use the restroom. And there's things like that you don't really think about, but that goes a long way in the comfort of your travelers. So not only, I did not know, I was over at the Royal Gorge.
0: Yeah.
1: And I did not realize the gondola was part of the ticket. So that was something. It was like, the gondola is part of the ticket. It means everybody can jump on that gondola because it goes across like a zip line across the gorge.
0: Wow.
1: Which is, it's like, that's good to know. And, or a few other things. I hadn't been there in, 5, 6, 7 years, and I'd kind of forgotten.
0: Well, just
1: maybe the gondola wasn't free then. I don't know.
0: Okay. Just so you know, if you go north of Denver at all, I don't know if that takes you north at all, wherever you're going, but there's a Buc-ee's between Fort Collins and Denver now. So if you need a place to eat and poop, there you go.
1: We're going south.
0: Okay. Well, I'm glad I could help. All right.
1: Colorado Springs, Cannon City.
0: Okay. Well, we got to let you go. I mean, it's great
1: Durango.
0: To talk to you.
1: We have to go already?
0: Yeah. You got to go. It's 8:30. You got to go in the mountains.
1: I'm headed to Silverton. We'll talk to you guys another time.
0: Yeah, give us a holler when you can, all right?
2: Safe travels.
1: Okey-doke.
0: There you go. Steve Crawford live somewhere in Colorado. Keith Lundberg somewhere in our studios with Markets next.
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0: Cattle futures this morning are opening up here just a little bit higher. We are seeing some pressure as we officially kick things off here this morning. When we look at the hog markets, over on the grain side, we are seeing some pressure so far, corn, soybeans, and wheat. Hey, good morning, everyone. I'm Keith Lundberg with a look at your opening markets. Markets this morning are being brought to us by the Minnesota Farm Bureau. They are the voice of agriculture in Minnesota and have been since 1919. If you'd like to find out more, check them out at fbmn.org. Again, the Minnesota Farm Bureau. As we look at the opening markets here this morning, officially kicking things off, we find so far June live cattle up 82 cents at 250.65. August is up $1.02 at 242.20. October up $1.05, 234.87. December up 55 cents, 233.62. And February up 57, and that's at 234.20. Feeder cattle market, August up $1.10 at $358.57. September up $1.57, $356.12. October up $1.70 at $352.62. November up $1.95, $349.12. January up $2.02 and $342.30. On the hog front, July lean hogs are up 12 cents at $97.57. August down 22 at $96.22. October down 35, $81.10. December down 27 at $74.32. And February down 30 cents at $77.95. Time to check in here this morning with Austin Schroeder, Brugler Marketing, Crofton, Nebraska. Nice to have you on here with us this morning, Austin. And looking at the cattle trade, we are seeing futures a little bit higher this morning. On the cash front, of course, finishing out the week, essentially 255 to 258. I know there were a few sales at 59. Your take as we kick things off here this morning.
1: Yeah, you did see that cash market kind of kick off a little late there last week. You saw mostly 255, maybe some 256s pick up within that USDA reporting window. And then kind of after that closed, you saw a decent amount of action pick up at that 257 to 258 area for much of the country, mainly there in the north. But again, you saw some strength there in that cash market. You know, I still think the main reason for the strength there is just simply due to the fact that the slaughter numbers are tight here in this window. There's still a decent demand out there, but I think the one concerning thing is in terms of the consumer demand is just the fact that you haven't seen the choice boxes creep much above that 395 level. I mean, you were above that $400 level here earlier this year, I think back in January or so, and kind of slipped a little bit weaker, and you just have yet to really see much of that normal seasonal push here. And so I think that, you know, could potentially spell a little bit of weakness further on down the line if we don't get that strength to kind of kick in here, especially heading into the July 4th holiday here in a couple weeks. But, you know, I think that's one thing we have to keep an eye on here. But so far, your cash trade is kind of held up here for the most part.
0: Looking at the hog market here this morning, we are seeing some mixed trade, some two-sided, if we call that. On the future side, I see cash was down anywhere from $1.50 to $2, right around that $95, $96 area. But, hey, look at those pork cutouts. They were up a little bit Friday afternoon again.
1: Yeah, I mean, on the pork side of things, you're just kind of continuing to trade in that range from basically $90 to $100. You really haven't seen pork kind of break out of that range. You seasonally get some sort of a push here, basically over the next couple weeks. But again, you're kind of similar with the cattle. You just really haven't seen a huge push or a huge surge.

0: And demand to kind of push those prices higher, and that's kind of been lacking, especially when you look over on the index, the lean hog index, still around that 93 area. Formula hogs have kind of held that down. You saw a little bit of cash strength here recently, but that was kind of short-lived here, and it kind of crept back a little bit last week. But again, I think it's just a little bit of pressure here, especially flipping net short on the spec funds here last week or a couple weeks ago there. It just kind of, you know, seeing much lack of seasonality within that hog market, just kind of adding some pressure here, especially in those summer months, which kind of typically see your peak in terms of pricing.
1: All right, sir, hold on tight. Let's switch over to the grain side this morning. July corn is down 3 cents at 409. September down 3, 417. December down 3.5, 436. March down 4 at 450. July soybeans down 6 cents at 11.07. September down 6.5, 11.11. November down 6 3/4, 11.25. March is down 6.5.

0: And 644, March down 11 at 655. July Minneapolis wheat, that's down 8 cents at 610. December down 7, 3 quarters, 657. March down 5 and 3 quarter at 677. And rounding out the grain trade here, we've got the July oat contracts down 5 and 3 quarter percent right at $3, while December is down 6 at 333. Again, visiting this morning with Austin Schroeder, Brugler Marketing, Crofton, Nebraska. Looking at the grain trade, we are seeing some pressure here today. Of course, a lot of this could be centered around some of the outside markets. Of course, the ever-changing what's going on between the U.S. and Iran playing a factor. Your take here this morning.
1: Yeah, the crude oil market is kind of taking a tumble here this morning. I think we're down about four plus bucks here this morning after the U.S. and Iran reportedly, I guess, reached a deal here to kind of end the conflict over there over the weekend. Now, I will caution that nothing's been signed, and they're expected to sign that here, I believe, on Friday. So, you know, I guess nothing can go wrong in this 4 or 5 day window, right? So that's kind of, you know, I think something that we got to kind of keep an eye on here, you know, over the next few days. But it's been adding some pressure here to the crude, and then obviously I think that's a factor on the grain. So, you know, I think the grains have kind of gotten away from most of that. I think there's maybe a little liquidation that could come out and follow that crude oil market. But again, when you look at the corn, you just kind of got to look at the forecast here. We're in the middle of June, and I mean, if you look at the next 7 days, there's a pretty solid weather pattern for much of the corn belt, from all the way from, you know, Missouri up through Iowa and Illinois, Indiana, and Ohio are pretty much covered. There's a few exceptions in parts of obviously the Western Corn Belt and in parts of Northwest Iowa and Minnesota area, but there's, again, just a pretty wet forecast. You know, and I think when you look at the corn too, there is a weekly count or a weekly chart gap at 405 and a quarter. That would apply to the July contract, and we got about a penny from it here at the open. So I think there's a few things that you know could continue to maybe keep a wet blanket or over this market in terms of finding a low here.
0: There you go. And, of course, markets are closed on Friday, all part of the Juneteenth holiday, so a shortened week here in front of us, right?
1: Yeah, we'll have a shorter week, so, you know, there could be some maybe early profit-taking here. But, yeah, we have that Juneteenth holiday on Friday that the market and USDA both observe, so market will be closed for that. And then a couple weeks after that, we'll have another short week with that 4th of July holiday.
0: There you go. Appreciate it. The information as always, Austin. You have a great day, sir. Thank you.
1: All right, you as well.
0: That is Austin Schroeder, Brugler Marketing, Crofton, Nebraska, helping us out here this morning as we kick off your opening markets. Markets this morning have been brought to us here by our friends at the Minnesota Farm.
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2: 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We should do a You Choose It feature. It's either jokes that Tim can't tell on the radio or news.
3: I really can't tell them. Well, no,
2: you can't.
3: You can tell them on the radio. You just can't come back to work.
2: That's true. There is that. All right. I suppose we should go with news instead then. So.
3: Yeah, we probably should. What do we got? We got a couple of things we're going to look at. We got a Sioux Falls man who's going to be a guest of the federal government for the next decade. We'll tell you why. And Pete Ricketts is running to get reelected as senator for the state of Nebraska. He had an event on Friday. He brought in some big names to help campaign for him. We'll talk about that after we check in with Fox.
4: News. I'm Therese Crowley. President Trump declares one of the most exciting days in the history of our fabled White House. He's now flying to France for the G7 after securing a peace deal with Iran on his 80th birthday. Vice President J.D. Vance tells Fox.
5: I think we can say with confidence Iran will never have a nuclear weapon. We got a lot of work to do, but a big win tonight.
4: Opening the Strait of Hormuz with signing Friday in Geneva. Then the president hosted the UFC cage fight on the White House lawn, and stormy weather held off. He's arriving shortly at the G7. Fox's Aisha Hosni in Geneva.
6: There is a lot on the table as soon as he arrives in Evian-Labane in France. We are told that he will address economic growth, illegal immigration, and artificial intelligence, among other things.
4: With the price of oil sliding and worldwide markets soaring on the peace deal, America is listening to Fox News.
3: 570 WNAX News. I've got one thermometer that says 62. I've got another one that says 70. I'm going to split the difference and say 64. Sunshine right now. 85 going to be the high this afternoon. Winds out of the west, 5 to 15. Gusts up around 25, a possibility. Overnight tonight, chance of showers developing after midnight. 54 will be the low. That chance of rain around 30%. Then sunshine on Tuesday, a high of 84. Overnight lows dropping to 64. 40% chance of rain overnight Tuesday night. Still sticking around on Wednesday through the first half of the day. About a 1 in 5 chance of showers, after which we should see the clouds move out, the sun come out, and a high getting up to around 90 on Wednesday. We'll keep an eye on the weather and let you know if it changes as the day goes on. Texas Senator Ted Cruz was in Lincoln, Nebraska on Friday, headlining a GOP rally on in support of Nebraska Senator Pete Ricketts, who is seeking re-election this year. Cruz praised Ricketts, predicted voters will send him back to D.C. in 2026. The two then talked about highlights and issues that they're looking at and fighting for, including inflation, energy costs, foreign policy. They also spent some time criticizing independent challenger Dan Osborne. Cruz warned Republicans that they could face energized opposition in the midterms, saying the party out of power is angry and motivated to flip seats. Outside of the venue, dozens of protesters gathered with signs. Some criticized President Donald Trump and accused current leaders of failing to represent their constituents. Ricketts won the Republican primary by more than 100,000 votes. Osborne has submitted nearly 13,000 signatures as of last week to get himself placed on the November ballot as an independent candidate. And a Sioux Falls man will be spending the next 10 years in federal prison for his role in a drug trafficking operation. 42-year-old Kyle Heineman was sentenced to 10 years behind bars, followed by 5 years of supervised release. He was indicted by a federal grand jury in May of 2025 and pled guilty earlier this year to conspiracy to distribute a controlled substance. According to prosecutors, in 2024, Heineman worked as a sub-distributor for a trafficking organization based in California and Nevada, moving methamphetamine and fentanyl into South Dakota. Court records show that he purchased and resold meth with roughly 10 pounds tied to him at

time of sentencing. The case is part of a federal Homeland Security Task Force initiative targeting cartels and organized crime. Sunshine and really what's shaping up to be a very nice Monday. From the WNAX newsroom, I'm Tim Borman. Yay!

0: 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You know what I'm talking about. When you're just driving along and all of a sudden...
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1: WNAX.
3: Lucky there. We got time for a question here on 570 WNAX at 852. Oh, the Coca-Cola truck's outside. We've been out of Coca-Cola for a while. We've had Sprite and Mr. Pibb. Now, my son says the new Mr. Pibb doesn't taste like the old Mr. Pibb. I don't know.
4: Don't know either way.
3: We were at it's called the Butcher's Market or something like that. I'm getting the name wrong, but it was in Sioux Falls.
4: They had
3: Mr. Pibb. They had the old Mr. Pibb in a 12-pack. So I thought about buying some of that so we could do a taste test, this to rest if we have a chance. So Dakota Butcher, I think it's called. A very nice store. We stopped there over the weekend. So if you have that old Mr. Pibb can 12-pack, make sure you save that for us. Thank you. Anyway, there's a question buried in the midst of all this at 800-367-9629. 800-367-WNAX. So here's your question for today. 5% of American adults have never done this.
4: 5%?
3: 5%. 95% of people have done this. 5% have not. What is it? I'll take a few blind answers, then we'll give some hints, because this could be a lot of things. But when you hear it, you'll be like, yeah, that makes sense. 800-367-9629. 800-367-WNAX. Beat the cheater, because the cheater already knows the answer. He's already looked it up. But the question is, 5% of American adults have never done this. What do you think that might be? Ray, what do you think it is?
4: The door is open.
3: Bob from Menno, what do you think it is? Jim, what do you think it is? Otherwise, we're just going to tell you the answer and move on, because it's Monday. I know. You know, it's hard to dial the phone, hard to get your fingers working. Maybe our phones are down. I don't know. We've never gone this long without a call.
4: It's Monday.
3: 800-367-9629. Is the transmitter on this morning? Okay, there we go. It's ringing now. Good morning, WNAX. Who's this?
5: Oh, it's Monday. 800-367-9629.
3: Hello.
6: Yeah, Bill.
3: Hi.
6: Fly on a plane.
3: Fly on a plane. That's a good one right there. I would think it's probably pretty close to that. Is it fly on a plane? Not what I'm looking for, but I bet that's very
4: probably
3: close to that. Hi, WNAX. Good morning. Who's this?
7: Dwayne from Lakefield.
3: What do you think, Dwayne?
7: Got a ticket.
3: What's that?
7: Got a ticket.
3: Got a ticket?
4: No, that have never gotten a ticket.
3: Yeah. Well, that's there's some good... Well, that's people who never drive, so they'll never get a ticket. That's a good answer. Is it got a ticket? No. Oh, it's 8:55 already. Holy cow. Hi, WNAX. Who's this?
8: Kirk from Denison.
3: I'm going to give you a hint, Kirk. It's a game.
4: Game.
3: They've never played this game.
8: Monopoly.
3: Have they never played Monopoly?
9: That's right.
3: Yep.
4: Wow, good
3: That's
4: job.
3: A pretty good guess.
4: It is, because nice. There's some good games out there.
3: Nice job. Holy cow. I guess it's...
4: Wow.
3: Well, you had to say it's a game. Well, it's got to be Monopoly, right?
4: Got it.
3: 5% of people have never played Monopoly. There you go.
4: All right. Quick look at markets being brought to us here this morning by the Steffes Group on Radio 570. June live cattle down 32 cents, 249.55. August down 2 at 241.17. October up 15 at 233.95. Feeder cattle market, August up 87 at 358.30. September up $1.07, 355.62. October up $1.12, 352.05. Lean hog trade, July is up 22 cents, 97.67. August is down 22 cents, 96.15. October down 70 cents at 80.67. On the grain side of things, July corn down 1.5, 411. December down 2, 438. March down 2 and 452 and a quarter.

quarter. July soybeans down 8 cents at 11.05. November down 8, 11.23. March down 8, 11.46. July soybean meal down 30 cents a ton, 301 even. July soybean oil down 150 at 72.78. Wheat trade, July Chicago down 7.5 cents, 577. December down 8, 604. March down 7.75 at 618. July Kansas City wheat down 4 cents at 630. December down 5 at 649. March down 5, 660. Minneapolis July wheat down 7.5, 610. December down 5, 3/4, 659. And the July oat contracts down 6 3/4 at 299 and a quarter.

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6: A stock market surge. I'm Dave Anthony, Fox News, lifting the Dow to a new all-time high as it rises more than 600 points as the price of oil drops more than 5%, reacting to the deal between the U.S. and Iran. Vice President Vance intends to sign the agreement Friday and tells CBS this morning be skeptical of what Iran is saying.
7: The hardliners in the Iranian system will overemphasize the benefits that Iran gets while underemphasizing all the things that they have to concede and all the things they have to provide in order to get these benefits.
6: Now, this ceasefire is extended 60 days in this agreement. Fox's Trey Yingst reports from Tel Aviv.
8: We will initially see the Strait of Hormuz opening again, and in response, the United States will lift the naval blockade of Iranian ports. It's this 60-day window that's critical to look at as it relates to Iran's nuclear program, and if they're actually serious about making these concessions that they have indicated they will.
6: President Trump will soon land in Geneva and then go to France for a summit of world leaders from G7 countries. They have congratulated him on the Iran deal in advance.
9: It was last G7 summit in Canada when the president left early. He left a day early amid tensions between Iran and Israel. And then he faced major pushback from the G7 leaders who have never supported strikes on Iran in this Iran conflict. They've been very frustrated with the closing of the strait, the rise in energy prices. So all of this now as the president arrives here.
6: Fox's Aisha Hazni in Geneva. Another topic at the G7, the war in Ukraine after another Russian bombardment left at least 11 people dead overnight.
10: Ukraine's Air Force reports 70 missiles and more than 600 drones were launched by Russia. In Kharkiv, authorities say 5 rescue workers were killed in a drone attack on the site of an earlier strike. Multiple civilian locations, including apartment blocks, suffered damage as projectiles landed across the country.
6: That's Fox's Jonathan Savage. 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
6: Again, on Wall Street, big gains. The Dow is up almost 600 points to a new all-time high this morning. The Nasdaq is gaining 633, the S&P 500 adding 115 points. One stock that's down this morning is Fox, dropping 17% after making a big deal.
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0: It's a deal worth around $22 billion, including debt. More than 100 million global households stream with Roku. The deal will require approval from regulators. Fox says the acquisition will make it the third largest player in U.S. television by share of viewing, with an attractive mix of Fox's sports, news, and entertainment, along with streaming services Tubi and the Roku channel. Fox Corporation is parent company of Fox News. Ginny Cosella, Fox News.
1: At the movies, Steven Spielberg back on top of the box office.
2: Spielberg is back on top. His sci-fi adventure Disclosure Day opened at number one this weekend, pulling in $44 million domestically. It stars Emily Blunt and Josh O'Connor as unlikely partners out to expose a government UFO cover-up.
3: This 79-year cover-up of the truth has to end.
2: And the horror hit Obsession held strong in second place with $19 million in its fifth weekend. Carmen Roberts, Fox News.
1: They're planning a parade in Raleigh Saturday to celebrate a Carolina championship. The Hurricanes hoisted hockey's Stanley Cup last night, shutting out the Vegas Golden Knights 3-0 in Game 6 of the NHL Final. Coach Rod Brindamore won the Cup in Carolina as the team's captain 20 years ago and tells ABC,
4: I'm so happy for these guys. You know, I wanted it as a player. I really wanted it, but I wanted it for these guys as a coach because it just means so much.
1: And I'm Dave Anthony. This is Fox News.
5: Good morning, everyone, and welcome to your Monday morning edition of our WNAX 5 State Farm Report. I'm Keith Lundberg here with you in the WNAX Farm Studios. Got some information coming up here today we're going to be talking about. Checking in today with the Vice President of the American Farm Bureau Federation, Scott Vanderwall. And then coming up at 9:40, we're going to talk about farm legislation and involving our Nebraska Farm Bureau Federation. So a little bit on Farm Bureau here kind of throughout the course of this hour today. That's what I've got going on. Time to bring back into the studios here this morning, News Director Tim Borman. Good morning there, sir.
6: Morning.
5: You're all ready for a new week? Yeah.
6: No. But I mean, if I have to work, I will.
5: There you go. All right. Well, speaking of that, it's all yours.
6: All right. Thank you much. Early voting is underway in South Dakota. It's the Republican runoff for governor. County election offices opened up the absentee balloting last Friday. It's a one question ballot. Governor Larry Roden or Aberdeen businessman Toby Doden, the winner advances to the November general election. Now, the runoff election day is July 28th. It was triggered because nobody got 35% or more in the Republican primary. And this is South Dakota's first ever statewide gubernatorial runoff election. Now, officials say that voting early can help you avoid lines, work around travel, work schedules. It gives a voter more time to fix any registration or address problems which may show up. According to Pennington County Auditor Sabrina Green, voters just bring in a photo ID and you can get the ball rolling.
7: Currently, right now, our absentee voting is just for the governor's runoff of Larry Roden and Toby Doden. And it's just a one ballot question. Just come in with a photo ID and we will get you through to vote.
6: Voters can cast their ballots at any county election office or they can request an absentee ballot by mail. Early voting continues through runoff election day. That is July 28th. If you need locations, hours, absentee ballot information, you can get that by contacting your county election office or by visiting the South Dakota Secretary of State's website. And the latest U.S. drought monitor shows that drought conditions are worsening across parts of South Dakota, the southern half of the state really under the most stress. As of the June 9th update, about 53% of South Dakota is in what they're calling an active drought. Another 30% is listed as abnormally dry. The worst conditions remain out in western and southwestern parts of South Dakota. Lawrence County, Pennington County, Custer County, they're all listed as extreme drought. Parts of Meade County, that includes like the Sturgis area, they're listed as severe drought. In the southeastern part of South Dakota, the strain is also being felt. Extreme drought showing up in portions of the region. If you look at Charles Mix, Douglas counties, that area in that extreme drought conditions, Yankton, Clay County, Union County, generally listed as being more of the moderate drought.

0: National Weather Service guidance says that the definition there, a moderate drought can bring crop and pasture stress, higher fire risk. Extreme drought, that can mean major crop or pasture losses, extreme fire danger, and broader water concerns. Northern South Dakota, for its standpoint right now, better shape overall. Counties like Roberts, Day, Spink, Falk, you draw a line right through there. They're listed as abnormally dry. Other counties farther north are outside of drought categories, places like Brown County. The drought monitor says South Dakota had its 28th driest May on record and the 12th driest stretch of time from January through May, keeping soil moisture and forage conditions under pressure as we head deeper into the summer months. Sunshine outside right now, 63. That's our current temperature. From the WNAX newsroom at 9 minutes after, I'm Tim Bork.
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3: 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A lot of things we're going to be talking about throughout the course of this week. Farm legislation, what's going on, what is not going on. We're going to talk about that. Colin's back in the studios. He's going to take a peek at what's going on with our weather information. We'll have a check of market.
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1: More periods of rain, heavy rain across the Corn Belt and Gulf Coast with milder temperatures spreading through the U.S., more rain in the Canadian prairies, and a few other global weather issues are the weather factors driving the markets Monday. Good morning, I'm Colin Strombeck with this WNAX Ag Weather Update. Showers continue across the northern plains. Isolated showers moved through the Dakotas, Montana, and Wyoming over the weekend, but cooler temperatures did too. Reinforcing shots of cooler air will move through several times this week and next, bringing periods of showers each time. Though the showers are not likely to be very intense, the frequency should help to maintain soil moisture. The milder air will keep stress down, but the lack of warmth will keep the growth slow. Periods of showers and thunderstorms for the central and southern plains. Scattered showers move through over the weekend, being heavy in some areas of the Texas Panhandle and across Oklahoma, easing dryness in those areas. Scattered showers will continue in Texas early this week. Several fronts will move through the region that also includes Nebraska, Kansas, and Colorado this week, but with limited shower potential. A better chance will come this weekend into early next week with a system and front passing through. Cooler temperatures have moved into the region and are likely to stick around through the weekend and early next week, keeping stress low for areas that have had less frequent and intense rain. The lower rainfall frequency this week should promote harvest for winter wheat. More waves of showers moving through the Midwest. Another system moved through Minnesota, Iowa, Missouri, Wisconsin, Illinois, Michigan, Indiana, and Ohio over the weekend and produced areas of heavy rain, especially in Missouri, where flooding has been an issue for the last few months. It's also brought in some much cooler air. A couple of systems moving through this week and next will keep the shower frequency going while reinforcing the cooler air. The combination should be fairly good for developing corn and soybeans, but it will make it more difficult to harvest winter wheat. A front and a tropical low producing heavy rain in the Delta. A couple of fronts moved into Tennessee, Kentucky, Arkansas, Louisiana, and Mississippi and produced scattered showers over the weekend, bringing in some decent rainfall and some lower temperatures. Rainfall will be a little more frequent this week with a stalled front early, more fronts coming in from the north, and a potential tropical low enhancing rain later this week. As long as flooding does not occur, this should be a good combination for developing soybeans and cotton. We'll take a look at Canada, Australia, Europe, and Asia at the next double, and South America, the next WNAX Ag Weather Update. 125 is when that happens. From the WNAX Weather Center, I'm Colin Strombeck.
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3: Welcome back to your Monday morning edition of our WNAX 5 State Farm Report. I'm Keith Wunberg alongside with you here in the WNAX Farm Studios. Once again, our thanks to Axiom Chiropractic and Neuropathy located in Sioux Falls, as well as the Minnesota Pork Board for helping us out here today, making this program a possibility. We are teaming up today, right now anyway, with the good folks at the South Dakota Farm Bureau. We have with us their president, who is a farmer producer himself from Vogtle, South Dakota. He is also the vice president of the American Farm Bureau. We are going to join him as he is live out in the sprayer tractor here this morning. How you doing this morning?
4: Oh, I'm doing well, Keith. Glad to be with you again.
3: Yes, nice to always catch up with you. So we'll see if you can keep it in the row here today and not get those warning tracks or anything. We'll judge you. How's that sound, Scott?
4: Well, that sounds good. I did talk to your boss earlier, and he said if you distract me and I wrap the sprayer boom around a pole, that you'd pay for it. So that's good.
3: All right. It's nice talking to you, Scott. Have a nice, great day. Hey, how are conditions in and around your area before we get going here this morning?
4: Well, spraying and soybeans is getting to be a bit of an emergency. We've had quite a bit of rain, which is really appreciated, but the ground has been wet and the wind has been blowing so much. And there's some really messy bean fields around my part of the country, and people are trying to catch up in between windy days and rainstorms.
3: You know, that kind of leads us right into things are kind of messy as well when we start talking about what's going in Washington, D.C., or maybe the lack of what's going on in Washington, D.C. Good segue. Thanks, Scott, for that. But, hey, we are watching a number of big things. Farm legislation, of course, you and I have talked a lot about that. We know the House has together their version of a farm bill. Now we're kind of relying on the members of Senate to get it put together. Your thoughts, sir, as you kind of look over some of this language, where we need to go from here?
4: Yeah, we were glad that the House finally passed their version of the farm bill, and like you said, now it does go to the Senate. The Senate's a little bit tougher cat to deal with, and it's going to be tough to get that done. You know, they have the filibuster where they need 60 votes, or they have to run it through reconciliation, which is what they did with most of the main parts of the farm bill earlier this year. But these are the parts that don't qualify as a budget reconciliation type issue. So they're going to have to work together. Senator Thune's got his job cut out for him. I like to liken it to shoveling fleas into a wheelbarrow. That's kind of the way it is getting the politics out of it. And the farm bill really shouldn't be hung up in politics, but it seems like it does get there. And then E15, year-round sales authorization, we were hoping that would be part of the original farm bill, but they took it out in the House. But now the House, I think, has passed a bill to do that. And Senator Thune said the other day that they'll be working on that in the Senate as well. So that would be good news and a good way to help agriculture as well.

0: Yeah, that it will be, and you are absolutely correct. The House has put together their version of it. And when we do talk about ethanol, E15, I like to also kind of throw in the importance of our biofuels, our soybean industry, some of that, which is just important. But again, these products, that's what we need here, Scott, don't we, to help the bottom line of our producers?
1: Well, that's the thing we need to get our message across on is that we can only cut expenses so far before you cut your ability to produce. And so you need to add to the revenue side, which is selling our products and finding new uses for our products. And that's what we've been after the administration to do, find new trading partners, expand the deals we have, get out there and move these products, because we've become really good at producing things, and we've got a good, healthy supply of most of the things we raise. And that makes for low prices, and we need to dig out of that and get those products moving again.
0: Yeah, that we do. You talk about the importance of trade. I've been watching what's going on as well with the House Ag Committee. They've been holding some hearings here recently talking about just that, the trade agreements that we currently have in place. And the one, of course, comes to mind, which comes up here July 1st. We're kind of reviewing, and that's the trade agreement between Canada, the U.S., and Mexico. The flavor and the feel is that we've got a good trade agreement in place and we need to continue with it. Your thoughts about that?
1: Well, we are in favor of renewing the USMCA agreement. There are all these things that are irritants on both sides. It's not perfect. And I know President Trump has mentioned just canceling it, and we've urged him not to do that. That is the way he negotiates. He gets the attention of the other parties by doing that. We certainly hope that we can get to the table and negotiate anything that needs to be done and get that reauthorized. Canada and Mexico are our two best trading partners, the two largest trading partners. China is behind them, and they're our friends in the North American continent. So we need to cultivate those relationships and try to keep the trade going.
0: We not only get to talk to you about what's going on the federal side with farm legislation, but also in the state. So if we can, on the state side of things, probably bleeding into the national side of things as well. How about some of the top things that are concerns? You know, you've got your property taxes. You've got other taxes that are out there. Water rights. What are some of the things you guys are addressing statewide?
1: Well, like you said, the property tax issue was the big thing this last legislative session, and I'm not sure that's going away. We hear a lot of talk about it in the governor's race, and we heard it in the primary. I think we've got two different opinions as far as the Republican candidates go in the primary here that's going to be decided in late July. We certainly want to protect the productivity system that we've put into place. In regard to the valuation of ag property, that's really important because of the bounces and the ups and downs that we have in the markets. And so we'll be working on that. And then, of course, just economic development overall in South Dakota is so highly important. We need to be making things and adding value to things rather than just exporting everything we raise. And we're just a little bit behind on that. We certainly can improve.
0: Gotcha. I appreciate that. As we hear the monitors going off, it means you're getting a little too close to that tree. So back off just a little bit, Scott, if you don't mind.
1: Well, I have the insurance your boss gave me.
0: Yeah, I appreciate that. Hey, we are making our way through the month of June. I bring that up because we do partner up with you guys as we start making our way through the month of August, teaming up with the great folks. We have Farm Fest in Minnesota coming up here. We have Dakota Fest in South Dakota teaming up with you. We've got a great opportunity to get together with our producers, hear the stories, share the stories with those that need to know these things in Washington, don't we?
1: That's right. It's a great opportunity to talk to people. And the farm shows are always a fun thing to do. You can go at least dream a little bit about that new machinery that's out there, even though the sticker price or sticker shock can be pretty severe. And it's a good chance to just talk to people and hear what other farmers and ranchers are thinking and talk to consumers if some of those are there too.
0: You bet. Good opportunities. All right, before I let you go, sir, we pretty well hit the priorities. Anything else that's going on out there? I think you said you're going to spend some time in D.C. coming up here in July.

0: Yeah, we'll be going out there for our normal summer board meeting. And my wife and I are going to go just a little bit early and take in the celebration of America 250, the 4th of July parade, and all the things that are going on. So that should be fun. And they're also putting on, the administration is putting on a celebration of Ag 250 a week later. I'll be going back for that. And that'll be focused on agriculture. And we're really looking forward to that as well, just to put the focus on. Secretary Rollins will be there, and the chairman and ranking members of both House Ag Committees will be there. So that'll be pretty exciting.
1: Yes, we'll take advantage of that. Great. Well, safe travels to you. I'm going to hold my breath here. I think we did pretty good. I don't hear anything about the sprayer getting wrapped around a tree there, so I think we're going to be okay today. But, hey, Scott, as always, I thank you so much for your time here today. Be safe as you're out and about. Thank you so much.
0: Yep, thank you. Appreciate it.
1: All right, that is Scott Vanderwall, president of the South Dakota Farm Bureau, also the vice president of the American Farm Bureau, and a farmer producer himself from Vogtle, South Dakota. I think we did well. He did not wrap it around a tree. Definitely adds color as he is out spraying here today. Appreciate him taking time being with us here on Radio 570. Going to take a quick break. Going to take a look at what's going on.
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1: 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They're located in Gainesville and Spink. 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Well, as we look at the livestock scene, we find June live cattle this morning down 7 cents at 249.80. August is up 25 at 241.42. October up 70 cents, 234.50. December up 65 at 233.72. February is up 72 at 234.22. Feeder cattle market, August up $1.22 at $358.70. September up $1.80 at $356.35. October up $1.95, $352.02. November up $1.97, $349.15. January up $1.97 at $342.55. Lean hog trade, we find July up 60 cents, 98.02. August down 20 cents, 96.15. October down 77, 80.60. December down 82 at 73.75. And February down 87 cents at 77.37. Well, as we look at the cash cattle market, last week we pretty well ranged from 254 to 258 throughout the course of the week. And as we wrap things up on Friday late, we had a few sales from 255 to 259. Box beef cutout values, choice down $1.28, $391.93. Select down 50 cents, $372.72. The cash hog market, Iowa, Minnesota, was generally $2 lower Friday afternoon, $95.84, nationally at $95.27. Pork cutouts, however, a little bit higher, just about $3 higher on the day. The national carcass value, $97.39, and in Omaha at $97.56. That's a look at your livestock.

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4: Let's take a look at what's going on with your grain markets this morning. We are seeing some two-sided trade now, some strength with the corn market. July corn is up 3 cents now at 415. September up 3, 423. December up 2.5, 442. And March up 2 cents now at 456.5. July soybeans down a penny, 11.12. September as well down a penny, 11.16. November down 1.5, 11.31. March down 1.5 at 11.53. Soybean meal market, July is up 30 cents a ton, 301.60. August up 20 cents at 302.20. Looking at the soybean meal market, we are currently down 122 at 73.06. August is down 142 at 71.47. As we look at the wheat trade in Chicago, July at the moment down 1.5 at 583. December down 1.25 at 610. March down 1.25 at 625.25. July Kansas City wheat now up 2 cents at 637. December up 1.5, 655. March up 1.75 at 667. July Minneapolis wheat down 4.25 at 614. December down 3.25, 661. March down 2.25 at 681. And the July oat contracts here this morning are down 7 cents at 299, while December is down 6.25 at 333. Hey, there you go, folks. That is a look at the latest we have with your Midwest morning markets here on Radio 570 WNAX. This market update has been brought to us by Valley Ag Supply. We are going to take a break. Going to hear from Fox News. Our WNAX newsroom will step in with an update on what they have going on as we make our way into the 10 o'clock hour. I see I have a 402 number that just called in. I'm guessing it's my guest. He'll be with...
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0: Switzerland. Shortly before the agreement was announced by President Trump, the Pakistani Prime Minister thanked Qatar, Turkey, and Saudi Arabia for their roles in negotiations.
1: President Trump earlier on Truth Social posting ships are starting to move, many loaded up with oil out of the Strait of Hormuz, describing it as the southern highway that's totally safe. 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

0: WNAX Newsroom. I'm Tim Borman. Here's stories that we're working on to bring you at the top of the hour on your Monday. A Western South Dakota lawmaker is facing a felony charge. This came about after a Butte County grand jury accused him of damaging a public road. We'll tell you who, we'll tell you what that means coming up in just a bit. And protesters were back in the streets across the nation on Sunday, marking the first anniversary of the No Kings demonstrations. Yep, they started a year ago protesting against President Donald Trump's reelection. Well, there was one in Sioux Falls on Sunday, organized by Indivisible 605. We'll talk about all of that coming up at 5 minutes after, following Fox News on 570.
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4: Welcome back to your Monday morning edition of our WNAX 5 State Farm Report. Again, good morning, everyone. Keith Wunberg alongside with you. Our thanks once again here today to the Minnesota Pork Board, as well as Axiom Chiropractic and Neuropathy, located in Sioux Falls, for helping us out here today, making this program a possibility. Keeping you informed about the world of agriculture, I tell you what, that is the heart of my business and our business here at Radio 570. That is my goal, keeping you informed. And to do that, we team up with some great folks. One of them are friends that we made through the Nebraska Farm Bureau. I have with me today Jordan Ducks, who is the Senior Director of National Affairs with the Nebraska Farm Bureau. Good morning, Jordan. Welcome back this morning.
5: Thanks, Keith. Good to be with you today.
4: Yes, thank you again for your time. Really appreciate that. I know we have a lot to talk about with what's going on in the world of agriculture. And before we really get into the farm legislation side of things, and I do know that you take care of pretty well the national affairs policy and things, but there's just a lot of news about what's going on in the state of Nebraska right now with these continued fires. Our hearts go out for those that are going through this. Can you give me any updates on what you've been hearing through your Farm Bureau members, things that are being done, said, type things like that?
5: Certainly. So the big one is that certainly we had the fires earlier this year, and those burned just at or just under a million acres of ranch land across the Sandhills, across the western part of the state. And then fast forward now, just several days ago, we had another large fire that popped up in the Panhandle near Crawford, Nebraska. That fire has burned well over 30,000 acres. I think that number was from the weekend, and so my guess is that number continues to grow, and containment has been difficult just given the dry conditions in the Panhandle, and then also the winds that continue to blow out there, and it makes it extremely difficult. I mean, the big thing that we tell producers when it comes to these issues is certainly mental health is important, and we, as we work to try to get fires out, making sure folks take care of themselves and make sure they take care of their families, and it is a challenging time for sure in agriculture in a lot of ways, and then you throw on these types of disaster events on top of it. It certainly is a strain on the ag community, and it's been amazing to see the ag community then across the country wrap their arms around our state, around these producers that have been impacted with hay donations and monetary donations. It is really it's gut-wrenching to see the devastation, but at the same time, you get to see the good side of America, of our communities, and really communities that pull together in times of need. And so from a producer standpoint, obviously trying to get fire contained is important. Take care of those livestock where you can. And then also, there are a lot of federal programs out there through USDA that folks can utilize when it comes to fence repair. If you lose livestock, if you need to haul purchase feed, haul water, a lot of those things are covered through USDA programs. So talk to your local FSA office right away. Make sure you're documenting everything you can, and then really, if folks have additional questions, the Nebraska Department of Agriculture has really done a nice job of combining all these resources that are out there in one spot. So there's a lot of assistance out there. Obviously, the ag community is a very independent group. group, but certainly there are resources out there for folks if anyone is in need of assistance. The Nebraska Farm Bureau had emergency relief fund. The cattlemen had emergency relief fund, really trying to help producers any way we can.
4: And I know when you talk about these firefighters that are out there, Jordan,

0: A lot of them are volunteer firemen, and a lot of them are also, as you just kind of pointed out, ag producers, farmers themselves.
1: Absolutely. It's local fire departments that are filled with volunteers that are spending countless hours out trying to fight these fires, get them contained. And unfortunately, unless we get some very needed moisture throughout, again, north central part of the state, the western part of the state, this continues to be a risk unless we really start to see some rain. And then the other part is that pasture recovery becomes a long-term issue. I mean, these are when you have a fire that whipped through these areas, it's going to take a year, if not more, to get these pastures recovered back again. So cattle movement, folks are unfortunately making the decision to sell cattle. It's certainly a challenging time for those areas of our state impacted.
0: And that really leads into things in Washington heating up, firing up, if I may. We'll jump into farm policy here, Jordan. The House Ag Committee has been holding some hearings as of late. They've been getting heated, to be honest with you. But a lot of talk about the importance of our trade agreements. I start off with that because we have one that's expiring here and being reviewed as we speak. And that's the agreement between the U.S., Mexico, and Canada. Your stance on that? You were in Washington last week.
1: Yeah, I had the opportunity to chat with some folks, the ag folks from the Mexican embassy, and certainly they are very adamant in their desire to renew the free trade agreement. We join them in that, and really continues to be our trading relationship between the country of Mexico and Canada. It's a very important one from an ag standpoint. If you look at just geography, basic geography, it is the closest point for us to sell products. And so we have really developed supply chains, rail lines that go right down to Mexico when it comes to corn from Nebraska and elsewhere. We really have developed very strong ties, and the agriculture industry has seen a very large benefit from the free trade agreement between our three countries. At the same time, no free trade agreement is perfect. I think there's going to be some debate over what we can do to improve some things. But ultimately, what we would like to see through this review, which starts in July, is, as we were when they reformed the free trade agreement, what was NAFTA, is do no harm. Keep the trade relationships we have. If we need to make some reforms, update some things, we certainly are willing to work through that. But at the same time, this is a very important free trade agreement for the United States, a very important free trade agreement for farmers and ranchers in this country. We need to continue a very strong relationship with our neighbors to the north and the south.
0: And with that in mind as well, there's been a lot of talk about our value-added products, kind of jumping into ethanol, E15. I'd like to throw in biofuels with that. That was one thing that was not included in the House version of the Farm Bill. However, they did put together some legislation that members of the Senate are now reviewing. You guys as well, very strong supporters of these products.
1: It's been a long-term fight for us trying to get E15 approved for year-round use, and we've gone through this battle for a long time. And really, the saying is that it shouldn't be this hard. Unfortunately, it has been. But trying to get a administrative fix, a small fix, to try to allow for the sales of E15, higher blends of ethanol year-round. The House, while they didn't include it in the Farm Bill, they were able to get separate legislation passed, so we did move it out of the House, but we still are stuck in the Senate, and that road is going to be bumpy. I think you're going to see a different version if we can get it through the Senate. You'll see a different version that passes the Senate. Hopefully we can conference some things together, but securing higher blends of ethanol, allowing for the sale, it's not a mandate. It's not a mandate for people to purchase additional ethanol. They're not mandated to purchase E15. What this does, though, is it sets up the regulatory structure to just allow for those sales during the summer months, which unfortunately had been banned previously under the original RFS. With some outdated science, we know that smog is not a concern in the summer months when it comes to E15. We need to get this legislation passed. The possibility of new markets from a biofuel standpoint for farmers and for corn farmers across the country is going to be huge. And so if we can boost ethanol demand, that's going to be a positive thing at a time where some economic good news is certainly desperately needed from a crop production standpoint.
0: I sure appreciate, Jordan, your passion for agriculture, working for our producers. Boy, you can just tell it in the passion

0: of your voice here, sir. Before I let you go, as we're wrapping up this morning, anything that you'd like to touch on that we did not hear?
1: Yeah, we're still included in, or still working through a farm bill as well and trying to get a full five-year farm bill done. That, again, passed the House. We still need to get it through the Senate. I think we're going to start conversations here a little later this summer. We are hopeful that a full five-year farm bill can get passed. Again, a lot of things were included in the One Big Beautiful Bill, a lot of important changes there, but we're still on a year-to-year basis. We need to get a full five-year bill done, move this off of Congress's plate so we can continue to work through all the other issues that we know exist in agriculture. So appreciate the time. Appreciate the opportunity to come and chat with you today.
0: You bet. I appreciate as well. Thank you so much, Jordan.
1: Thank you.
0: Jordan Dux, the Senior Director of National Affairs with the Nebraska Farm Bureau, teaming up with those folks here today on Radio 570. Going to take a quick

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5: 570 WNAX weather. Colin Strombeck here on this Monday. Yankton's climbing to 83 and mostly sunny skies today. 25-mile-an-hour gusts today and tonight. Tonight dropping to 53, partly cloudy, and tomorrow 82, mostly sunny with 20-mile-an-hour gusts. Elsewhere around the region, highs today going to be Sioux City at 82, Sioux Falls, Pier, Grand Island, and Norfolk all topping out at 80. Fergus Falls getting to 76 with a tenth of an inch of rain today, another tenth tonight. Fargo 77 the high and a tenth of an inch of rain today. Elsewhere, highs tomorrow around the region. Watertown, Minneapolis, and Fergus Falls are getting to 73. Omaha and Grand Island to 82. Fort Dodge topping out at 76 tomorrow. Not a whole lot of rain across the states we touched. Some of it is just north and west of Bismarck in North Dakota and north of Dawson, which is on I-94, east of Bismarck. Right now, 72 in Marshall, Minnesota. It is currently 70 in Fairmont. 68 degrees in Orange City and Storm Lake right now. Sioux City's got 71, 69 in Rockwell City. 70 degrees right now in Norfolk, Nebraska. Omaha's got 71. Columbus has 70. 74 right now in Dannebrog, south of St. Paul. 68 in Chambers. A little bit of rain in north central South Dakota, west of the river on the Cheyenne Indian Reservation, Eagle Butte area, 67 degrees, and some rain east of Bison, crossing over into Corson County. Right now it is 68 degrees in Volga, 70 in Watertown, 67 in Wessington Springs, in Yankton at the Northland Ford Studio, 570 WNAX, 64, southwest winds at 8, mostly sunny. A few high clouds. It's your big friend of the Midwest.
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5: 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August up 80 cents, 240, 192. August feeder cattle up 232 at 359.75. September up $3, 357.55. July lean hogs up 7, 97.52. August down 37, 95.97. On the grain side, July corn up 3, 415. December up 2.5, 442. July soybeans up 3, 1116. November up 2 at 1134. That is going to wrap up things here this morning. Again, our thanks to Axiom Chiropractic Neuropathy, located in Sioux Falls, as well as the Minnesota Pork Board for helping us out today, making this program a possibility. As mentioned, it's going to wrap up

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4: President Trump has just landed in France. I'm Dave Anthony, Fox News, where he'll gather with world leaders at a summit of G7 countries.
5: This may be a little bit awkward for these G7 leaders, including Emmanuel Macron, because remember, none of these leaders supported President Trump or the U.S. in these military strikes on Iran.
4: Fox's Aisha Hosni in Geneva, where the president first landed before taking a helicopter across the Swiss border. While flying there, the president posted on Truth Social, ships are starting to move out of the Strait of Hormuz, many loaded up with oil. Getting Iran to reopen the strait is a big part of an agreement Vice President Vance will sign Friday in Geneva, he tells CBS This Morning.
6: But you also have the long-term commitment that Iran will never develop or procure a nuclear weapon. Those are two very big wins for the American people. I think the important thing to understand is that the agreement is fundamentally built around a two-step verification process.
4: There is a big stock market surge reacting to the deal. The Dow up 640 points after hitting a new all-time high this morning. The Nasdaq gaining more than 650. Oil prices are falling more than 5%. Why is a big question in Butler, Missouri, the day after a plane full of skydivers went down, killing them all, as some of their relatives who were there to see the skydive watched the fiery crash.
7: According to flight radar, this single-engine prop plane took off around 11:30 a.m. There were clear skies, great weather for flying, but after reaching about 1,300 feet, something happened, and the plane started to turn before plummeting to the ground, catching fire and killing all 12 people on board.
4: Fox's Garrett Tenney, another crash being investigated in Rio de Janeiro. Two helicopters collided, killing all six people.
8: One of the victims is American singer-songwriter Oliver Tree. The 32-year-old was in Brazil after wrapping up the south leg of his world's first world tour in Sao Paulo earlier this month.
4: That's Carly Shimkus. 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
4: While President Trump was flying to France for that G7 summit, he posted, the UFC fight night at the White House was incredible in the octagon set up on the lawn, and it went past midnight as the president watched celebrating his 80th birthday. In another Truth Social post, he wrote, on July 4th, there will be the most spectacular Trump rally of them all, a 250th birthday tribute to America, after several musical groups had backed out of a concert in a political controversy. In Philadelphia, they'll do something else to celebrate our independence that won't be seen again till 250 years from now.
12: On July 4th, America will mark its semi-quincentennial.

0: with a time capsule that will be buried in Philadelphia, containing items collected from the federal government, all 50 states, the five U.S. territories, and the District of Columbia. America 250 spokesperson Rosie Rios says it fulfills a 2016 mandate from Congress that was put in place to honor the country's 250th birthday, working with the National Institute of Standards and Technology.
1: They created this 900-pound stainless steel vessel that's going to be waterproof, and then they're going to cap it off with an 1,100-pound kind of jar cap. So a ton, literally, is what this is going to be weighed when it is buried.
0: It will be opened on July 4th, 2276. Tanya J. Powers, Fox News.
2: Another country wants kids off social media. Britain.
3: The UK's Prime Minister Keir Starmer says he hopes the ban will be in place by next spring. Under 16s will be forbidden from opening accounts on popular platforms like TikTok, Instagram and YouTube. Starmer thinks this law will be popular with parents.
4: They will welcome a government that stands by them, that supports them to do the best for their children, and that fights for their happiness and safety.
3: He also wants to block live streaming and is looking at potential overnight curfews. In London, Jonathan Savage, Fox News.
2: And he wants Britain's law to even be stronger than one in place in Australia. I'm Dave Anthony, Fox News.
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6: 5 minutes after 10 a.m. Monday morning, it's the 15th. Outside, 68. Sunshine on our way to a high of around 85 today. Winds out of the west, 10 to 15. Gusts up to 20, 25 a possibility. There's a chance of showers developing as we head into your Monday evening, primarily after midnight. That'll be when the best odds are. It's about 30% possibilities. Look for a low of 54 tonight. Sunshine tomorrow, 84 for a high. 40% chance of rain overnight Tuesday. Lows of 64. Then Wednesday, 1 in 5 chance of rain. In the morning, that should be moving out of the area by early afternoon, replaced by a little bit of sunshine and a much warmer temperature than what we've seen. We should get up to around 90 on Wednesday. Overnight, Wednesday night, 56. And then as we look at the remainder of the week, sunshine on both Thursday and Friday. High is going to be in the low to mid 80s on those 2 days. Once again, 68 at your WNAX studios. A Western South Dakota lawmaker is facing a felony charge after a Butte County grand jury accused him of damaging a public road. State Representative Travis Ismay is a Republican from Newell. He's charged with intentionally digging up, removing, displacing, breaking, or otherwise damaging a public highway, bridge, or legally established private road. Now, that charge is a Class 6 felony. That is the lowest class of felony in South Dakota, but if convicted, Ismay could still be facing up to 2 years in the pen and a $4,000 fine, or both, or a combination thereof. Court records show an arrest warrant was issued this last Tuesday. Ismay later posted a $500 bond. He represents District 28B and recently won the Republican primary for that House seat. He is currently unopposed in the November general election. Our friends out at KOTA Television say that they reached out to Ismay to try and get a comment. They haven't heard back. And protesters were back in the streets of the nation on Sunday, marking the first anniversary of the very first No Kings demonstrations. In South Dakota, a Sioux Falls protest was organized by Indivisible 605. They got people out to West 41st Street and Southwest Avenue. Demonstrators lined that intersection with signs opposing the White House. Sunday was also Flag Day, and it was President Donald Trump's 80th birthday. Craig Brown was one of the organizers of the event. He says the protest was meant to object to events in Washington, D.C., and reclaim the image of the American flag.
7: Well, today is not just a day to honor our flag and to fly the American flag proudly because it belongs to each and every one of us. But it's a day that's also done in protest to the activities in Washington, D.C. today.
6: Now, Brown says that while the national No Kings movement is focusing attention on a rally in New York City, those attending in Sioux Falls wanted to make their point more locally. We've got sunshine, 68 on your Monday morning. From the WNAX newsroom at 8.5 minutes after the hour, I'm Tim Borman.
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6: What do markets look like for our sunflower producers? I'm Danielle Drotzman with your Farm News Update. I had the chance to visit with John Sandbakken. He is the Executive Director of the National Sunflower Association, and he fills us in on what markets are currently doing for sunflowers.
7: Well, you know, we've done pretty well here in the last month. I mean, we've gained about 70 cents to a dollar hundredweight on both old crop and new crop, and it's one of those things where, you know, the industry wants to make sure that the acres get planted, but, you know, they're also using up a lot of seed. We've seen a really nice increase on demand domestically for sunflower oil and especially for confection in shell. And so it's one of those things where they're trying to make sure they gather as much of that new crop as possible, you know, before we get into the new crop harvest. But overall, so far, it's been a real positive trend on prices. And, you know, unless there's some type of a black swan event that comes out of nowhere, I would think we're going to stay at these levels and maybe potentially move a little bit higher in the next couple of weeks.
6: I guess with that, I guess any updates from the association side of things, anything you're currently working on or any events coming up, kind of just fill us in there.
7: Well, you know, something that we're working on, and this is, we've been working this for a few years, trying to find some relief from the red sunflower seed weevil in South Dakota. So we've been trying to look at some different products that would work on seed weevils as far as chemical control. I've been looking at some agronomic practices, you know, that producers could take care of. We might, hopefully, and fingers crossed here, we might have a new product that's going to be available for this season on the insecticide side that producers will be able to use, that will be able to take on that red sunflower seed weevil. And that's been a big priority of ours, and we want to just make sure that we have all the tools possible for producers. Also, we've got our summer meeting coming up. We'll be in Deadwood, South Dakota. That'll be in a couple weeks, and so we'll be meeting there. It's just one of a gathering place for all the industry members, for producers to get together and just kind of assess where things are at. We've got some great speakers lined up for everybody to listen to on different things going on in the markets, things on research, and then also we're going to have like an update on just some agronomic practices that producers can follow.
6: With your Farm News Update, I'm Danielle Drotzman.
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0: When you finally find your thing, you want the whole world to know about that thing. 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

0: 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This has been Chad. He's on with Kimball Livestock. Thanks for listening. Have a good day.
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4: 570 WNAX weather. Colin Strombeck here. Good morning. Yankton's hitting 83, mostly sunny today. 25-mile-an-hour wind gusts today and tonight as we drop to 53, partly cloudy. 20-mile-an-hour gusts tomorrow as we hit 82 and mostly sunny skies. Elsewhere around the region today, highs, Mitchell and Omaha hitting 82 degrees. Denison and Worthington getting to 79. Tomorrow, elsewhere around the region, Sioux City's hitting 80. It's going to get to 77 in Sioux Falls. It's going to climb to 81 in Norfolk tomorrow, 75 in Marshall. Rain continuing, not too heavy in North Dakota, just north of I-94 in the Pettibone area, northwest of Jamestown, northeast of Dawson. Wilmer, Minnesota's got 70 degrees at this time. Currently 71 in South Branch in South Central Minnesota. In the town of Okoboji, Iowa, it is 68 degrees. Cherokee's got 70, so does Aurelia. 71 right now in Rock Rapids. Hoskins, Nebraska's got 71 degrees. 70 right now in Ord. It's 75 in Inman, southeast of O'Neill. 72 in Bassett. Rain continuing in North Central South Dakota, Zeebach County. 69 degrees in Eagle Butte, and that rain is pushing very slowly towards the Missouri River. It's about halfway between Eagle Butte and the Missouri River at this time. Right now, the temperature is 69 in Midland. Hey, you guys fixed the thermometer. 69 also in Hitchcock. Wonder how many days that'll be fixed for. 72 now in Sisseton. It is currently 62 in Kimball. Madison, South Dakota, 68. 73 in Mitchell. Sioux Falls at 72. Yankton's got 69. Southwest winds at 7. Mostly sunny at WNAX.
5: There's been a lot of eyes and ears watching and listening what's going on in Washington. I'm Keith Wenberg with your WNAX Farm News Update. Over the course of the last couple of weeks, the House Ag Committee has been busy holding a number of hearings talking about the importance of the U.S. ag industry, dealing this last go-around with trade.
6: The committee will come to order. Welcome and thank you for joining today's hearing entitled Agricultural Perspectives on the Future of the USMCA. After brief opening remarks, members will receive testimony from our witnesses today, and then the hearing will be open to questions. So once again, good morning, everyone, and thank you for joining us today at this important hearing to discuss U.S. agricultural perspectives on the future of the United States-Mexico-Canada Agreement, otherwise known as USMCA.
5: That's G.T. Thompson, chairman of the House Ag Committee, kicking off this hearing dealing with trade, talking about trade and how important it is for our U.S. ag producers.
6: As we all know, USMCA is a trilateral trade agreement between U.S., Mexico, and Canada that entered into force on July 1st, 2020. USMCA replaced the North American Free Trade Agreement, or NAFTA, but most importantly, it created a more reciprocal, balanced free trade agreement between our countries. As the agreement is up for review in July, it is more important than ever to talk about what USMCA means for U.S. agriculture.
5: Shortly after his remarks, he turned it over to ranking member U.S. Representative Angie Craig of Minnesota.
7: Thank you, Mr. Chairman. Good morning, and thank you to our witnesses in advance for your testimony today. I look forward to hearing from you about the importance of USMCA, improvements that we can make during this review process, and the overall trade environment. I want to say up front that while I'm happy to have a great group of witnesses before us, I'm disappointed that USTR and USDA did not make themselves available for this hearing. Agriculture is a huge part of USMCA, and this committee needs to have the opportunity to hear directly and publicly from the administration on how they are advancing agriculture interest during negotiations.
5: After the ranking members had an opportunity to make their comments, they opened it up to those that were testifying before the House Ag Committee. One of those included Jamie Beyer.
3: Thank you, Chairman Thompson, Ranking Member Craig, and members of the House Agricultural Committee. It is an honor to join you today to testify on behalf of the American Soybean Association regarding USMCA. As Ranking Member Craig mentioned,

0: My name is Jamie Byer. I farm with my husband in Minnesota and South Dakota, where we grow soybeans, corn, sugar beets, and alfalfa. I also serve as a member of the executive committee for ASA, which represents U.S. soybean farmers across 30 soy-producing states.
1: Jamie pointed out the importance of the U.S. ag industry, and in her case, talking about the soybean industry.
0: The U.S. soybean industry has a profound positive impact on the U.S. economy, with the entire soy value chain generating an economic impact of $124 billion in 2025. However, the trade uncertainty plaguing our industry this marketing year highlights the importance of stable, long-term trade relationships for U.S. soy. Soybeans are the largest agricultural export in the state of Minnesota and the U.S. at large. Robust international trade is a top priority for ASA, and we work together with the U.S. Soybean Export Council and the World Initiative for Soy and Human Health to continue operating and opening new global markets while maintaining long-term export customers.
1: And when it comes to the importance of this trade agreement?
0: We support a full 16-year extension of the current agreement and do not advocate for major changes to existing provisions of the agreement. USMCA is critical for the U.S. soybean sector.
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6: 570 WNAX, there is a red flag warning for parts of southwest South Dakota, including the Pine Ridge area, Fall River County, the Badlands area, Bennett County, also Weston County Plains in Wyoming. Relative humidity down to 15%. That goes from noon today until 8 p.m. Mountain Time tonight. The hazardous weather outlook for northwest and west central Iowa, southwest Minnesota, northeast Nebraska, and the central, east central, and southeast parts of South Dakota. Most of the central, scattered showers, isolated thunderstorms expected by this afternoon into the overnight hours. While severe weather is not anticipated, strong wind gusts of 40 to 50 miles an hour will be possible with some activity. The better chance for these stronger wind gusts will be from about 4 p.m. to 9 p.m. Better chances exist for more widespread showers and thunderstorms Tuesday night into Wednesday morning. The severe weather potential low at this time, but an occasional strong wind gust up to 50 miles an hour will be possible with some activity. West Central Minnesota, Central, North Central, and Northeast South Dakota. As far as Central South Dakota, we're talking about Sully, Hughes, Hyde, Hand, and Buffalo counties. Of course, Dual is not in Central South Dakota. Strong showers or thunderstorms from mid-afternoon into the early evening hours will be capable of producing gusts in the 50 to 60 mile an hour range. Small hail also possible. And in the central South Dakota counties of Stanley, Jones, and Lyman, strong showers or thunderstorms from mid-afternoon into the early evening hours will be possible, capable of producing gusts in the 50 to 60 mile an hour range. In central Iowa, isolated showers and thunderstorms forecast from late tonight into Tuesday morning. Severe weather not anticipated. Higher thunderstorm chances are forecast from late Tuesday night into Wednesday evening. There is a potential for severe weather, primarily with large hail and damaging wind, especially in eastern Iowa. Central and southern Minnesota, west central Wisconsin, a round of isolated thunderstorms possible Monday afternoon into the evening. No severe storms expected. Another round of more widespread showers and storms possible on Wednesday. There's a marginal chance for strong to severe storms with this round on Wednesday. And in western and north central Nebraska, critical fire weather conditions likely this afternoon through mid-evening over the eastern Nebraska Panhandle and western Sandhills. Red flag warning in effect in these areas. On Tuesday, the combination of gusty winds and low relative humidity, It's going to lead to

0: critical or near critical fire weather conditions in the eastern Nebraska Panhandle and western Sandhills, a fire weather watch in effect for these areas. Additional fire weather concerns existing each day, Wednesday through Friday. Concerns are highest Wednesday when the greatest overlap of strong winds and low humidity are expected. The threat for thunderstorms will increase Saturday and Sunday across the outlook area. At this time, the severe weather threat is uncertain. If you're a praying person, it'd be a good time to pray for rain for that part of Nebraska for sure. They've been way too dry for way too long. We're going to have Danielle bring you the markets at the bottom of the hour. We got news and sports coming up as well on your big friend of the Midwest, 570 WNAX.
1: I'm Dan Loney with Your Money Now. Wall Street is moving sharply higher on word that the U.S. and Iran have reached an agreement to end the conflict between the two, and that agreement could be signed on Friday. Both the Dow Industrials and the Nasdaq are up more than 600 points. The S&P 500 up more than 100. SpaceX shares are higher again today following the success it had in its IPO on Friday. Shares are up another 8%. The Elon Musk company jumped 19% on Friday after its debut at $150 a share. The company operates the Starlink satellite system as well as the fleet of reusable rockets. The Social Security Trust Fund, which pays out the monthly benefits to retired Americans, is set to run out in late 2032. And Senator Elizabeth Warren has sent a letter to President Trump asking what the administration plans to do with it. One question is whether they would consider raising the retirement age to 72. That's Your Money Now.
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0: 570 WNAX. We got some things going on early in the week across our great coverage area. Tuesday in Brookings, BB Gun Course is happening at the Brookings County Outdoor Adventure Center. That's from 5 to 6 p.m. A great opportunity for anyone to learn basic firearm safety and have a blast shooting barbecue guns. BB guns. It's Monday. This course is for barbecue guns. Yeah, that sounds great. This course is for those interested in learning how to shoot BB guns and or are interested in learning more about shooting. Ages 7 and up, all participants must fill out a release of liability waiver or have a guardian fill one out for them. During this course, you'll use equipment provided by the BCOAC and South Dakota GFP. No outside barbecue. Here we go again. BB guns allowed. This training is completely free and open to the public. For more information, visit their website at bcoac.org. And concerts at Cunert. That's at the Cunert Museum in Aberdeen, Tuesday, 7 to 8 p.m. Great local musicians all summer. Concerts featuring a variety of music and musicians throughout the summer. This week's performer, Haven Bruins. Have some fun at this week's kids' activity in a relaxed and open environment. Well, I got to admit, I'm a little sleep-deprived. I was out doing my hobby of astronomy last night with a buddy, and we were up a little late. The skies were fabulous over Clayton last night. Saw some amazing galaxies and such, star clusters. So I'm glad I didn't see this. Danielle, did you hear

0: about the rain, the wind in Salina, Kansas over the weekend?
1: Mm-mm, I didn't.
0: So Salina's towards the very southern end of our coverage area. I've heard us in Salina when I drove down to Texas.
1: Mm-hmm.
0: And they had 113-mile-an-hour wind gusts.
1: That's crazy.
0: That is hurricane-level stuff.
1: Yeah. Yeah.
0: Here's this lady. Listen to the winds. Yeah, she's laughing and swearing about it. Fox Weather's got the story. But, yeah, you see this guy trying to run out there, and it's like, yeah, good luck. Look at this guy trying to run in there.
1: Oh, my gosh.
0: Good luck.
1: That's insane.
0: Good luck trying to get anywhere. Well, yeah. We'll see if we can get anywhere with the markets here. What's happening here at WNAX?
1: Yeah, taking a look here on your livestock side. Cattle are a little higher. Hogs are lower. And looking across your grain side, we are mostly higher there. So, good morning. Danielle Drotzman here with this mid-morning market update for WNAX. Taking a look here at live cattle, June is down 17 cents at 249.80. August up 77 cents at 241.97. October up $1.55 at 235.35. December up $1.57 at 234.62. February up $1.47 at 234.97. April is up $1.60 at 234.77. Feeder cattle, August up $2.70 at $360.12. September up $3.50 at $358.05. October up $3.60 at $354.52. November is up $3.72 at $350.87. January up $3.65 at $344.22. And March is up $3.77 at $340.30. Lean hogs, July is up 2 cents at $97.47. August down 2 cents at $96.32. October is down 80 cents at $80.57. December down 80 cents at $73.80. February down 85 cents at $77.40. April is down 77 cents at 82 even, and May is down 77 cents.
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2: Now taking a look at your grain market. July corn is up 3.25 at 416. September up 2.75 at 423.5. December is up 2.75 at 443. March up 2 cents at 456.5. July soybeans up 3.25 at 1116.5. August up 2.25 at 1120.75. September up 1.75 at 1119.5. And November up 3/4 at 1132.75. Soybean meal, July up $1.10 at 302.40. August is up 80 cents at 302.90. September up 20 cents at 302.40. Soybean oil, July down 65 points at 73.63. August down 85 points at 72.01. September is down 92 points at 70.61. Chicago wheat, July is up 3.75 at 5.88.25. September up 3.5 cents at 5.99.25. December up 3.5 cents at 6.15.5. Kansas City wheat, July up 2.25 at 6.36.75. September up 1.75 at 6.42.5. December up 2 cents at 6.56. Minneapolis wheat, July down 4.5 cents at 6.13.75. September down 4.25 at 6.37.75. December down 4 cents at 6.60.75. And your oat trade today, July is down 7.75. At 298.25, and September down 8 cents at 319.
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4: News. I'm Therese Crowley. President Trump arrives at the G7 in France after securing a peace deal with Iran on his 80th birthday.
5: After more than 100 days in a state of war, there is an agreement between the United States and Iran. President Trump posting on Truth Social overnight saying, quote, the great deal will bring peace and security to the whole region.
4: Fox's Trey Yanks, to be signed Friday in Geneva with no nuclear weapons for Iran and the Strait of Hormuz open. The president posting ships are starting to move along the southern highway, which is totally safe and secure. Fox's Aisha Hosni in France.
6: This may be a little bit awkward for these G7 leaders, including Emmanuel Macron, because remember, none of these leaders supported President Trump or the U.S. in these military strikes on Iran.
4: The G7 turning to Russia's war on Ukraine. Oil prices sink and the Dow hits a new high. 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
7: Good morning. I'm Tim Moorman in the WNAX newsroom. Here's stories we're working on to bring you at the top of the hour. South Dakota Senator Mike Rounds continues his battle, for lack of a better word. 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We'll have some of his latest comments and what he's learning as he goes into this fight. And South Dakota Attorney General Marty Jackley has joined a bipartisan push. The effort is to save federal funding for civil legal aid. We'll tell you what that is, why it's important, and how many attorneys general.
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0: I guess you could say that, yeah, but I was just more so excited to put in what I took from the bullpen and just everything we talked about and reminders that I've what I've done from day one to now, just taking into the game.
1: The Kansas City Royals over the weekend lost 2 out of 3 to the Houston Astros, 10-8 on Friday night. They lost. They lost 8-7 Saturday. Yesterday, they went at 4-0. The Royals are at the Washington Nationals tonight at 5:45 p.m. The Twins are at the Texas Rangers. Game time tonight, 7:05, 6:30 pregame show on 570 WNAX. Colin Strombeck, WNAX Sports.
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3: 570 WNEX. Well, we have the runoff election, first ever in South Dakota for state, well, state, of course it's statewide, for the gubernatorial race in the Republican primary. Toby Doden and Governor Larry Roden in that runoff. Now, some news that came up over the weekend. Doden's barking about Roden not wanting to do a debate between the two of them. And also, Doden, during Pride Month, put up a post saying his pride flags are the USA and South Dakota flags. So Toby Doden making a statement on that issue right there. Now, I got a statement to make on the weather. We'll do that here in just a bit on your big friend of the Midwest, 570 WNAX. And then we've got Danielle bringing you the markets here at the 55 marker here on WNAX.
4: Oh, hey! 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
3: 570 WNAX weather. Good morning, Colin Strombeck here. Yankton's climbing to 83 today. Mostly sunny skies, 25-mile-an-hour wind gusts today and tonight. Overnight low, 53, partly cloudy, and then 82 tomorrow. Mostly sunny, 20-mile-an-hour wind gusts. It's going to get to 80 tomorrow in Huron, Broken Bow to 81, Storm Lake and Marshall to 79. It's going to drop to 46 in Aberdeen and Fargo tonight. Those will be the coolest spots across the region. Tomorrow's highs elsewhere, Mitchell's getting to 81, Broken Bow to 85, Denison to 77, Worthington climbing to 75. Around the region right now, Jamestown, North Dakota's got 71 degrees. In New Ulm, Minnesota, 70. Mankato's got 72. 69 in Ivanhoe, Minnesota at this time. In Iowa, Sioux Center has climbed to 77 degrees, so has Sibley. Right now it's 76 in Orange City. Lamar's at 73, 72 in Remsen. Right now it is 71 at a ranch northwest of Broken Bow. 77 right now in Kearney, Bertrand, Nebraska. Southwest of there has got 75 degrees. And across the border in Phillipsburg, Kansas, 74 degrees right now. Fort Pierce, South Dakota, checking in at 71. Phillips got 74 degrees. Watertown has 68 at this time. 73 in Mallette. It is currently 68 in Madison, South Dakota. Leola's got 69. So does Plankinton. Salem has 73 degrees. 73 also in Scotland and in Yankton at the Northland Ford Studio. 5 7.
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1: 70 WNX. Mostly sunny, a few high clouds, southwest winds at 7. It's 69. It's your big friend in the Midwest.
2: It is time now for our Iowa Beef Report, brought to us today by the Iowa Beef Producers, as well as the Iowa Beef Industry Council. We are joined by Casey Anderson, Communications Director with Iowa Beef. And wow, where in the world has this month, this year gone? We're already here, June 15th. It's hard to believe, Casey, but you have been a busy gal running around looking at ways to use our checkoff dollars.
3: That's right, Keith. The state checkoff always keeps us busy, whether it's consumer promotions and talking about how to stretch that beef dollar, or all the way to the farm level with some state production research. So like I always tell you, we've got lots of tools in the toolbox, and it's just knowing when to employ which tool to produce whatever results we're trying to show producers a good ROI with.
2: Yes, good deal. And talk a little bit to us about research, some of the things that you guys are doing through the Iowa Beef Industry Council using these checkoff dollars.
3: Yeah, Keith, it's an important distinction, actually. Our national checkoff dollars, that's the $1 per head. It says in the act and order that those funds can't be used for state production research.
2: Mm-hmm.
3: So here in 2018, when Iowa producers voted to reinstate our state checkoff as an additional 50 cents, one of the things that was requested by producers was that we invest in production research. So farm level research, looking at problems that producers are challenged with today and helping provide solutions so that they can make better decisions on their farms.
2: So live cattle research, if you can, give me a little bit more detail. I know the board has approved some different options for you to kind of take a look at. Is that correct?
3: That's right. To date, we've invested about $2.3 million in 36 total research projects. And
2: wow.
3: Producers, yep, can find those results. Not all of them are posted yet. We're in the process of getting them all posted on our website. But that runs from, really runs the gamut, Keith. We've invested quite a lot of dollars in hairy heel wart research, because we know that that's really been a challenge for our feedlot producers, especially up there in northwest Iowa. Alternatively, the beef on dairy segment of our industry is just exploding, which is even more important right now with a reduced cow herd. Every pound of beef going to retail matters. So, you know, Keith, I was even a little naive to understanding that those dairy critters, those dairy crosses, they grow out a little bit differently. And so just trying to provide some really good resources to help our producers, again, make informed decisions on their farm, ultimately hoping to strengthen their bottom line.
2: A lot of great information as always. Casey, thank you so much for your time today.
3: Thank you, Keith.
2: That's your Iowa Beef Report for today, brought to us by the Iowa Beef Producers and the Iowa Beef Industry Council.
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4: I'm Dan Loney with Your Money Now. Fox Corporation is set to buy media platform Roku. The $22 billion deal will see Fox pay $160 per share to add roughly 100 million households to its streaming content. The announcement says that Roku will continue to operate as a separate entity. Fox Corp shares are down around 15% on the news. Electronic Arts has started its own advertising division, which will lead different brands to connect directly with fans through the games themselves. The new EA Advertising, as it will be known, will provide everything from stadium signage to custom in-game content. It has already partnered with companies like Visa and Lowe's on in-game content in the past. The markets are higher across the board as the apparent peace deal between the U.S. and Iran has investors positive. The Dow Industrial Average is up more than 600 points. The NASDAQ is up more than 700 points. The S&P 500 up by more than 100. And that's Your Money Now.
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2: 570 WNX, the market's coming up next here with our farm editor, Danielle. Danielle, so when you can't sleep at night, they say you're supposed to count sheep, right?
3: Mm-hmm.
2: Well, what if you're a shepherd and you got a sheep that just won't go to sleep? What do you say to the sheep? You say, hey, it's past your bedtime. I get this really long list of really bad dad jokes. That was the only one worth attempting to call out on the air.
3: Yeah.
2: It was marginal. Yeah. Anyway, well, hopefully you got better news than marginal news about the markets here at WNAX.
3: Yeah, taking a look here at your live at 55. Cattle are higher, hogs are a little lower, and looking across grain, we are a little higher there. Starting off with live cattle, June is up 2 cents, 249.90. August up 77 cents at 241.95. October up $1.60 at $235.40. December up $1.57 at $234.65. Feeder cattle, August up $2.60 at $360.02. September up $3.50 at $358.05. October up $3.82 at $354.75. November up $3.87 at $351.05. Lean hogs, July down 2 cents at $97.42. August down 2 cents at $96.32. October down 82 cents at $80.55. December down 90 cents at $73.70. Taking a look on your grain side, July corn is up 2.5 cents at $4.15 and a quarter. September up 2 cents at $4.22 and three quarter. December up 1 and three quarter at $4.42. July soybeans up 2 and a quarter at $11.15 and three quarter. August up 1 and three quarter at $11.20 and a half. September up 1 cent at $11.19. Soybean meal, July is up 90 cents at $3.02.20. August up 50 cents at $3.02.60. September up 20 cents at $3.02.40. Soybean oil, July down 81 points at $73.47. August down 93 points at $71.93. September down 99 points at $70.54. Chicago wheat, July is up 2 cents at $5.86.5. September up 1.5 cents at $5.97.25. December up 1.5 cents at $6.13.5. Kansas City wheat, July up 1 and 3 quarter at $6.36.25. September up 1 and a quarter at $6.42. And December up 1 and a quarter at $6.55.25. Minneapolis wheat, July is down 5 cents at $6.13.25. September down 5 and a quarter at $6.36.75. December down 5 and a quarter at $6.59.5. Oat trade today, July is down 9.5 cents at $2.96.5, and September down 8 and a quarter at $3.18 and three quarter. That is a rundown of your current market information here with your live at 55 and for WNAX. I'm Danielle Drotzman.
2: 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It's backroads.us. And also tomorrow in Sioux Falls at Lake Lorraine, 7:30 to 9 p.m., the Sioux Falls Municipal Band is playing. They've been a beloved part of the community for over a century. Whether you're a longtime fan or experiencing the band for the first time, they invite you to join for another incredible season of music. The program is called Into the Light. It's an uplifting evening of music filled with warmth, beauty, and brilliance. This thoughtfully curated program reflects the radiance of the season, creating a graceful and engaging summer concert experience. You can learn more at WashingtonPavilion.org. Midweek in Norfolk, it's Community Fishing Night at Skyview Park. It's from 8 a.m. to 5 p.m. Community Fishing Night. Look for the family fishing trailer. Where loaner rods and reels, bait and fishing instruction available free to participants. Fishing instructors available to provide helpful tips and answer questions. It's a great opportunity.

0: opportunity for people all ages who've never been fishing or haven't fished for years to learn more about it. Nebraska Game and Parks Commission has more details on their Facebook page. Well, the only rain touching any of the states we cover, western Kansas, a little bit in northern and western South Dakota. That's coming across from Saskatchewan and Alberta. A little bit of rain in the convergence of Alberta, Ontario, and Minnesota as well. Or that would be Manitoba, Ontario, Minnesota. It is 570 WNAX Yankton. It's 11 o'clock.
1: President Trump arrives at the G7 summit with news. I'm Chris Foster, Fox News. The president's in the French Alps.

0: deal between the United States and Iran, but there are still big issues that need to be settled. Both sides say the Strait of Hormuz is opening back up, but it's unclear if tolls for ships will be coming at the end of the 60-day negotiating period. The interim deal also doesn't tackle Iran's nuclear program. President Trump has been adamant that Iran can't be allowed to obtain a nuclear weapon and that the U.S. would eventually go in to collect the, quote, nuclear dust, but details remain scarce. Iran has also called for an end to fighting in southern Lebanon, where Israel has been attacking Hezbollah as the militant group continues to strike northern Israel. In Dubai, Max Gordon, Fox News.
1: The Dow hits a new record on Wall Street. It is up 704 points now. The S&P up nearly 2%, the Nasdaq around 3%. The British Parliament will take up a ban on social media for kids under 16, requiring those platforms to verify the user's age.
2: UK Prime Minister Keir Starmer says that the ban will be like Australia's legislation that passed last year, but he says it's going to go further, adding, quote, "We're going further than any country in the world by banning social media for under 16. And putting wider protections in place to give kids their childhood back. It would include, we understand, blocking live streaming and communication with strangers for users under the age of 16. Government is also considering overnight curfews and measures to limit infinite scrolling.
1: Fox Business correspondent Ashley Webster, there is flash flooding in Texas, including in Austin and Waco. Rescues on I-95 in Waco, stranded vehicles. Millions are also at risk in Georgia. 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
1: The deadliest skydiving plane crash in the U.S. in 31 years. A pilot and 11 passengers killed in Missouri.
14: Private plane crashed shortly after taking off yesterday morning at Butler Memorial Airport, which is about an hour south of Kansas City. So the FAA says the plane landed in a field, killing everyone on board. Crews are still working to identify the 12 victims and then find out what exactly led to that crash. Highway officials suspect power issues could have forced the pilot to make an emergency landing. The flight was carrying passengers preparing for a skydive, with some of the family members at the airport witnessing that fiery crash.
1: Fox's Ashley Strohmeyer. The fatal police shooting of a toddler during a shoplifting call in Mississippi is under state police investigation.
15: Police in Senatobia, Mississippi, responding to a theft at a Walmart Sunday, saying they encountered the alleged thieves running from the building and getting into a car. Investigators say that's when the driver allegedly drove toward police officers, nearly striking at least one of them, prompting defensive shots fired. Inside that car was a one-year-old child killed by the gunfire. We're told one of the suspects was also injured.
1: Fox's Jeff Manasso. There are primary runoff elections in Alabama tomorrow, including the Republicans and Democrat Senate nominees. The winner in November will replace Tommy Tuberville, and he is still the Alabama Republicans nominee for governor.
16: Alabama's Republican Party is rejecting a challenge made to Tommy Tuberville's gubernatorial candidacy. Primary challenger Ken McPheeters had formally questioned Tuberville's residency claim, saying the current U.S. senator from the state had not lived in the state for the required 7 years. The party reviewed all documents and now concludes Tuberville's residency is established, and he will continue as their nominee for governor, facing Democrat former U.S. Senator Doug Jones in November. Incumbent Governor Kay Ivey has reached the limit of terms. Evan Brown, Fox News.
1: I'm Chris Foster. This is Fox News.
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9: 5 minutes after 11 o'clock Monday morning, it's the 15th of June. As far as the weather goes today, sunshine expected all day.

0: Along 85, maybe 86 for high temperature. Winds picking up a little bit, gusts around 20, 25 a possibility. We're going to see clouds moving into the area prior to sunset and then sticking around tonight, bringing with them about a 1 in 3 chance of rain after midnight. The lows this evening going to drop down to around 54. On Tuesday, sunshine expected. 84 should be the high. 40% chance of rain overnight as the lows drop to 64. And then Wednesday, a 1 in 5 chance of rain in the morning up until early afternoon. After that, should clear off. We should see a little bit of sunshine, and it's going to get much warmer. 90 for a high. Gusty winds picking up. We could see up to 45-mile-an-hour gusts throughout the afternoon. We'll have a more in-depth look at your weather coming up in just a little bit. South Dakota Senator Mike Rounds is turning up the pressure on the U.S. Postal Service. He says mail delays in the state are serious enough that federal investigators have had to show up quietly. Now, Rounds says that he spoke with the Postal Service Inspector General, who acknowledged that there was a problem and warned that advance notice would just allow mail to be moved or hidden before investigators arrived. Rounds has been pressing for answers to the issue for months, saying hundreds of South Dakotans have reported late mail, missing mail, delivery problems involving everything from critical communications and bills to medications. He says local postal employees are helping his office by acting as whistleblowers and identifying where the mail is being delayed. The Inspector General's office has made an initial round of visits, but Rounds says that the final report has not been released yet. Rounds is also threatening to block confirmation of 4 Postal Service Board of Governors nominees until delivery problems in South Dakota are addressed. And South Dakota Attorney General Marty Jackley is joining a bipartisan push to preserve federal funding for civil legal aid. Now, Jackley is one of 40 attorneys general from across the nation urging Congress to continue their support for the Legal Services Corporation in the fiscal year 2027 budget. In a letter to congressional leaders, that coalition of AGs say the funding is critical to ensuring access to justice for low-income Americans. Jackley said the program helps to level the playing field and provides legal assistance regardless of an individual's income. The Legal Services Corporation was created by Congress in 1974. Currently, it supports a nationwide network of 129 legal aid organizations that operate more than 900 offices. Nearly 95% of the federal funding goes directly to local providers who then help people with issues like housing disputes, domestic safety, consumer protection, veterans benefits, disaster recovery. The bipartisan effort is being led by AGs in Colorado, North Carolina, Pennsylvania, and Tennessee, with support from more than 30 other states and territories. If you'd like to see a copy of the letter they sent, you can find it by visiting the website of the National Association of Attorneys General. From the WNAX Newsroom, I'm Tim Borman.
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5: Export statistics for U.S. red meat for the month of April have been released by USDA and compiled by the U.S. Meat Export Federation. I'm Danielle Drotzman with your Farm News Update. USMEF President and CEO Dan Hellstrom says the strength in pork exports continue.
6: Pork continues to have the same momentum that we've seen for the last 6-8 months. We have considerable growth in the Latin American region. If you look at both April and the whole year-to-date time frame, Mexico, you're looking at record growth. Central America, 10% growth for April, is also on a record pace. Caribbean as well, with the Dominican Republic, also on a pace that's close to record. But the other thing that's interesting is, as we saw in March, the Asian markets continue to have growth as well. And Japan in particular is up 9% in April on pork, year to date up 17%. The numbers are good, but especially when you consider the global beef situation, I think that's an opportunity for pork for incremental per capita consumptions, just as a potential alternative for beef in some of these markets. And I think that's a little bit maybe what you're seeing in Japan right now.
5: Beef exports also show a continuing trend of strong demand, despite exclusion from China.
6: We're down 10 or so percent, same as the year-to-date average. But if you take China out, we're actually growing a little bit. So the rest of the world is performing. So specifically, the growth markets for the month of April, Taiwan up 9%. That's been a trend for the whole first quarter. Caribbean's up, similar to pork. Caribbean on beef is performing up 8, 9%. The other thing that stood out was Southeast Asia, which in the month of March was also up, mainly with Indonesia. So it's really encouraging to see Indonesia starting to come back and getting some of these permit issues, export permits and all this figured out. And lastly, another story that's the same as it has been most of the quarter is beef variety meats had a strong month at $115 million.
5: With your farm news update, I'm Danielle Drotzman.
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10: 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We're taking people to 10 Minnesota Vikings games this fall. Game one is the Vikings home opener against the Green Bay Packers. Other opponents include the Chicagoland Bears, the Detroit Lions, Miami Dolphins, Buffalo Bills, Indianapolis Colts, Washington Commanders, Atlanta Falcons, and Carolina Panthers. And as an added bonus, we're going to go to Kansas City and watch the Chiefs host the Denver Broncos. 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
12: 570 WNAX weather. Colin Strombeck with you. 83 for high today in Yankton. Mostly sunny skies. 25 mile an hour wind gusts for today and tonight. 53 the overnight low, partly cloudy. And then 82 the high on Tuesday. Mostly sunny. 20 mile an hour wind gusts. Elsewhere around the region today, Omaha is climbing to 82. Going to get to 79 in Fort Dodge. Minneapolis and Aberdeen hitting 78. And Brookings getting to 77. Tomorrow's highs elsewhere around the region, Grand Island and Pierre hitting 82. Huron's getting to 78. Storm Lake to 77. 76 tomorrow in Fargo and 75 in Marshall. Around the region right now, it is 72 degrees in Napoleon, North Dakota. 75 in Ortonville, Minnesota. It is currently a temperature of 74 in North Mankato. Laverne, Minnesota, checking in at 74 degrees at this time. 74 also in Rock Rapids. Fort Dodge has 77 degrees. It is currently 71 in Webb, Iowa. That's with two B's. Scoring at home. It is 75 right now in Plainview, Nebraska. 80 in Dixon. Currently 79 degrees in Newman Grove, Nebraska. Right now in Oneida, South Dakota, 74 degrees. 76 out in Red Owl. 68 right now in Lake Preston. Wabe, South Dakota's got 69 degrees. So does Mound City. Right now, it is a temperature of 80 in Freeman, 73 in Rosebud. Right now, it's 73 in Yankton. Southwest winds at 8, mostly sunny, just a few high clouds. And 570 WNAX, your big friend in the Midwest.
13: Get
11: getting an update on how sunflower planting is going. I'm Danielle Drotzman with your WNAX Farm News Update. Visiting here today with John Sambakken. He is the Executive Director of the National Sunflower Association. And John, the last time we visited, there wasn't much progress made on the planting side of sunflowers. How about now?
13: Well, you know, things are rolling along pretty well. Right now, overall, nationwide, we're at about 63% planted, and we're ahead of the five-year average. And honestly, we're even ahead of where we were about a year ago. So when you look at a state-by-state situation, North Dakota and Minnesota are both ahead of the five-year average. You know, they have around that just pretty close to, you know, 80% planted. And South Dakota is a little bit behind. We've had some areas where they've had some rain or some other factors that slowed things down a little bit. And but overall, I think it's looking good that, you know, we'll get the crop in time. And, you know, right now we're off to a good start.
11: Absolutely. And I guess, are we seeing the crop emerged at all? Or is there certain states seeing emergence?
13: You know, the emergence reports so far that I've seen, North Dakota's had some crop that's up right now, and that's also ahead of the five-year average. And, you know, the other states, I know that in a lot of cases, it's, you know, with the warmer temperatures that we've been having here, you know, that's also going to speed up getting that crop out of the

0: grown.
1: Yeah, and I guess what have you kind of been hearing condition-wise? So I guess I was kind of looking at your report you send out every week, and it looks like North Dakota has some crops emerged already. So, I mean, are they seeing some good conditions so far when you look at the crop, or is it kind of too early to tell?
0: Well, you know, it would be a little bit too early to tell, but overall from, you know, the discussions that I've had with producers, you know, in the Dakotas and Minnesota, the crop is looking really nice right now. You know, some of the wind events we've had has not affected the crop to a great extent because it was probably was not emerged yet or just, you know, at a lower level. And it just looks really good right now. But we'll know more, obviously, as we get into it. And we've had some rain move through here in the last, you know, week or so. And I think that also helps. But, you know, it's one of those things where it could be a drier year. I mean, before we had the rains, some of those hot temperatures and winds we had, you know, it was a little bit concerning. But obviously, we'll have to just see how Mother Nature treats us this year.
1: Absolutely. And that was going to kind of be my next point as far as, like, weather condition-wise. If you guys have been, you know, too wet, kind of too dry, I guess, or just right, or if kind of what the condition on that front's been looking like.
0: You know, I would say in South Dakota, it has been getting drier in a lot of the key sunflower growing areas. But sunflower does really well in drought-type conditions. And even when you look at North Dakota and Minnesota, there's some areas that is starting to get a little on the dry side. But we do, sunflowers do like it a little bit on the drier side. It just helps, you know, fight back some of the potential disease that you might see out there and things like that. But, you know, right now, like I said, it's a little too early to tell, but you know, if we have cooler temps like we're supposed to have here in the next week or so, that's going to help. But, you know, it's going to be one of those years where we're going to have to watch moisture and hopefully, you know, we get those timely rains to get that decent crop.
1: Yeah, and I know you mentioned, and we've kind of talked about this before, that, you know, sunflowers are good in a drought year. They're very drought tolerant. But, I mean, is it a common thing to put sunflowers under, like, irrigation, or is that just not really a common practice at all?
0: You know, it is not so much here in the northern plains, but in the high plains areas, when you get into Colorado, Kansas, Oklahoma, and even into Texas, a lot of the crop is grown under irrigation. And it does, obviously, in a situation like that, you can normally see your yields probably double because of the amount of water that you can put on.
1: Again, John Sandbach, an executive director of the National Sunflower Association. With your WNAX Farm News Update, I'm Danielle Drotzman.
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1: 570 WNAX. Well, over in Sheldon, Iowa, northwest corner of the state, they held the annual Rise Fest Christian Music Festival, two-day fest. They set a record with over 30,000 attendees. 30,100 was the record. If you go to a church where you sing praise choruses, modern worship, Phil Wickham, he was there. Some of his songs are sung in some churches. Josiah Queen was there, and he's kind of one of the edgier people that you hear on contemporary Christian music radio. What? There's such thing as edgy Christian music? Oh, yeah. In Christian rock, Christian metal, Christian hip-hop, Christian R&B, electronic dance music. But, of course, you would never know that by scanning the dial and listening to the abundance of contemporary Christian radio stations that don't play that stuff. Well, I have a funny story for you here about this. How this came to mind was yesterday, okay, apologies in advance, I was talking to my mom, and she said that somebody that she knows and her son went to that Rise Fest festival and saw Queen in concert. I said, Mom, it wasn't Queen. It was Josiah Queen. If it was Queen, I'm sure more than 30,000 people would have been there. But I said, Queen is a band that my older brother grew up listening to in the 70s. This is Josiah Queen. Slight difference. So, sorry, Mom. I'm not laughing at you. It's just a laugh at your expense. So laugh along with me. I think it's a funny story. My friend Ben and I were hooting it up about that last night. We thought, that was the biggest laugh of the night under the stars. Okay, sorry, Mom. She's really funny. She always tells me, don't tell stories about people. Yeah, I guess I kind of did that there, didn't I? Well, we got the market.
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1: 570 WNAX. We got markets coming up here at the bottom of the hour. Keith Lundberg, our farm director, is going to be talking to Scott Varlek from Varlek. I got to say it right here. It's Varlek, not Varlek. Am I right, Keith? Is it Varlek? Yes, he gives me the thumbs up. I think he's on the phone. He's multitasking. He's calling him right now. Well, in Aberdeen on Wednesday, Central Park Concerts happening from 4:30 to 5:30 p.m. Check out some great local musicians this summer with free concerts in Central Park. Concerts featuring a variety of music and musicians throughout the summer. 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This week will feature a yarn-wrapped cat. A yarn-wrapped cat. Is that a live cat? I'm asking for a friend. I'm just wondering. In Scotland, the Divinity Trio concert, 7 p.m. Wednesday, Fellowship Baptist Church, or as they say in the South, Fellowship Baptist Church, but we're not in the South, so it's Fellowship Baptist Church. I used to live in the South, so I know these things. 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
2: 570 WNAX, your big friend of the Midwest, Colin Strombeck, getting some bonus microphone time today and tomorrow as Jim Remler is out on vacation, and he'll be filling in for me later in the week when I'm out. Well, Keith Lundberg, happy Monday. How are you today?
3: Yeah, it is Monday, isn't it?
2: Not too bad. You noticed that.
3: I did notice that. Oh, for some reason, it keeps coming around.
2: A man who never ceases to be amazed by the passage of time. I give you Keith Lundberg.
3: Wow, what an introduction.
2: Thank you very much. I've been working on that for weeks.
3: Gotcha.
2: Finally had a chance to use it. Okay, go ahead.
3: Cattle futures here this morning are a little bit higher. We are seeing some pressure here this morning on the hog markets. Looking at the grain, we are seeing some strength with corn, soybeans, and the wheat market. And good morning, everyone. I'm Keith Lundberg with a look at your late morning markets. 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Looking at the livestock trade, we find June live cattle up 25 cents at 250.12. August up $1, 242.17. October up $1.95, 235.75. December up $1.90, 234.97. February up $1.82 at 235.32. Feeder cattle market, August up $3.87, 361.30. September up $4.60 at 359.15. October up $4.90 at 355.85. November up $4.80 at 352.02. And January up $4.80 at 345.40. Lean hog trade, July is down 17 cents, 97.32. August down 5, 96.30. October down 97, 80.42. December down $1, 73.60. And February down $1.05 at 77.20. Time to check in here this morning with Scott Varlick with Coima and Varlick, based out of Sioux Center, Iowa. Appreciate you filling in here today, Scott. It's been a while since I've had you on here with me, so thank you so much, sir. Looking at the cattle trade, we are seeing some higher future prices this morning. A lot of talk about the cash front last week. We've seen that kind of all over, really, 252 to 259. Generally, what are they going to say, 55 to 58? But your take on what's going on here today?
4: Well, Keith, I appreciate you having me. And, yeah, we'll take a little Monday rally. That sounds good to me. And it's a market that's been so used to just major headlines and dominated by it. I think that's the volatility that we've seen. And now we've made it through quite a few of these negative stories again. You know, the last one was Friday. We have a plant closing in Pennsylvania. And, okay, it looks like they're killing about over 2,000 head a day, which is sizable. There was a lot of Canadian cattle that were being killed there, so maybe that's okay. And then the fact that it just wasn't right here in the Midwest or in the South, in the heart of cattle country. So I think we're all worried that a plant could close, but at least if it's over there, maybe we can kind of avoid that for a minute here. So market's handling that pretty well. And I think, you know, as we move past these headlines, like I said, we can go back to looking at the fundamentals. Well, what do we have for numbers? And we're still just awfully tight. When you comb through slaughter data, wow, we are so far behind a year ago levels on numbers that were slaughtering, and they were tight last year. So that's what's got the cash feeders high. You know, maybe it's heifer retention. Maybe we're breeding some extra heifers, and that's why they're not there. And that live cattle cash hanging on, 255 to 258 by a few regionals at the end of the week. And Packers have a lot of cattle bought for the last 2 weeks here in June. They're going to be showing up to the plate and needing cattle here pretty quick. So I think this week we're going to be asking higher and feeling pretty confident about it.
3: Looking at the hog markets, futures a little bit lower here this morning. I know on Friday wrapped up things as far as on the cash front, lower as well, 95, 96 in that general area. Your take, Scott, here on the hog market?
4: I think a market that we've all expected to rally and has not been able to do so.

0: as we look at the supply side, and I think one of the things I can use to blame would just, it could be the demand. You know, beef's over here having this party with high prices, and now beef is maybe seeing a little bit of a bump in demand to the downside, or I mean a hiccup, I guess. We're seeing some of those grid trades for beef being, hey, they're starting to really to lower their prime premium that they're paying you, and starting to discount some yield grades fours and fives, and so seeing some things that saying beef's demand slowing down, which when beef was that hot, what did pork demand do? It just couldn't get going, you know? I mean, it was, you would think that pork would be able to capitalize on some of that as being a cheaper source of protein, and it just couldn't do it. And as you see some pullback on beef demand and maybe some prices that could be coming down there, pork's not going to be able to rally with that. So I just think poor demand is what I'm going to start blaming some of this on.
1: All right, sir, hold on tight. Let's switch over to the grain side. We opened up this morning lower pretty well the way around there as well. But right now, July corn is up 2.5 at 4.15. September up 1.75 at 4.22. December up 1.25, 4.41. March up a penny at 4.55. July soybeans up 5 cents, 11.18. September up 3.5, 11.21. November up 2.5, 11.34, 3/4. March is up 2.75 at 11.57. July soybean meal up 50 cents a ton, 301.80. August up 40 cents, 302.50. Soybean oil, July down 24 at 74.05. August down 41, 72.45. Wheat trade, we are higher in a couple of the exchanges. July Chicago, that's up 3 cents, 587. December up 2.5, 614. March up 2 at 628. Kansas City, July wheat up just about a penny at 635. December steady, 654. March, however, down a half a cent, 665. Minneapolis, July wheat down 5.5, 612. December down 6.25 at 658. And rounding out the grain side of things, July oat contracts are down 8.75 cents at 297.25. Again, visiting this morning with Scott Varlick with Coima, Coima & Varlick, based out of Sioux Center, Iowa. And we are seeing some strength here a little bit now on the corn, soybean side of things. Wheat kind of joining in on the party here. Your take as you look things over this morning, Scott?
0: Yeah, we can call it strength, but just a couple of cents, Keith. And yeah. I think that's the disappointment, you know. I mean, we've got some grain markets that are oversold. I mean, severely oversold. The funds have, you know, unwound a big long position on the way down and got to neutral to short some positions. And now what? You know, I mean, we had our monthly reminder, I call it that, our WASDE report that just shows us that we've got big ending stock numbers. We're doing just fine. And the dollar isn't really giving us anything that's great. We've got overseas turmoil. It hasn't had anything just to rally on. And, you know, that's where we're at now. We're in this 2 weeks ahead of July 4. And that's kind of when we make up our mind, or the market will, to say, what does this crop look like? How are we sitting? And what's the rain forecast look like out into July? And so far, weather would be viewed as negative to the market, because it's been adequate. But we will start to feel the heat here, you know, and if it does start to become longer and longer between some rain, you know, maybe we'll get a little boost, but it's just feeling very limited, you know, because these markets have been oversold for a while and still was unable to entice any of these funds in. And end users are just saying, hey, I can just go hand to mouth. Looks like we've got stocks. We've got another good crop coming. So we would need something outside influence to really get

0: like something ready to be signed on Friday, but that's still about 4 or 5 days away. How's the outside markets reacting to a lot of this noise?
1: Yeah, you're right. It's quite the soap opera here, you know, on again, off again, and then where are we at? And so, yeah, you get the excitement today that, yep, they're close to a peace deal. And honestly, I'm surprised the market is reacting this much to that kind of news, because how many times have we been told that, and then it's never mind, we're bombing, just like you'd said. So as of now, we're talking peace, we're close to a deal, but they're not going to sign it till Friday. Well, you know, what's going to happen between now and then? So right now, stock market up big, the energies are down big. So they're acting like, hey, this is pretty good. So if we do indeed get a deal signed, that's going to help. I don't know that we have to make a big charge again, but I'm anticipating hiccups every other day, all week, probably to keep that rumor mill going there, Keith.
0: Yeah, it's almost the new norm, isn't it?
1: Right, unfortunately.
0: Yeah. Hey, thank you so much for helping me out, filling in this morning. I really appreciate it. Nice to visit with you, Scott.
1: Yep, have a good day, Keith.
0: All right, thank you. Scott Varlick with Coima and Varlick, based out of Sioux Center, Iowa, helping us out here today as we round out your late morning.
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5: There are a lot of very important details to figure out.
4: Discussing what will happen this week in Europe.
6: A small group from the Iranian regime is coming here to Switzerland to meet with either Vice President Vance or President Trump, who is just across the border in France, to shake hands and let the world know that this war is over.
4: Fox's Peter Ducey in Geneva. A senior U.S. official says details of an agreement will be put out in the next 24 to 48 hours. As for President Trump, he's at the G7 in the Alps in eastern France. The war in Iran, as well as Russia's war in Ukraine, on the table. He just said he had good conversations with President Zelensky and Putin, adding, we're going to see if we can do something. Both leaders seem open. Oil prices easing on the news of that peace deal with Iran. 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
7: Good morning, I'm Tim Borman in the WNAX newsroom. Here's stories we're working on to bring you over the noon hour today. President Donald Trump says a peace agreement with Iran is complete. We've got comments from South Dakota Senator John Thune and Nebraska Senator Deb Fischer coming up. Evacuation orders have been adjusted as crews are making progress on the South Fork Fire. That's in the Nebraska Panhandle. We'll tell you what we know. And Texas Senator Ted Cruz was in Lincoln on Friday campaigning for Nebraska Senator Pete Ricketts.
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10: Two pitches, the two homers, and after that, everything. He got a good fastball, good feel for the fastball, and his slider played good role today, and I'm happy for him.
11: The Kansas City Royals beat the Houston Astros 4-0 on Sunday. Michael Garcia went 3-for-4 with a two-run double and an RBI single. Jack Caglione hit an RBI single. Starting pitcher Stephen Colet gave up 5 hits and a walk. He struck out 4 over 7 and a third innings. He took the win to go to 4-1. Rapid City Stevens alum and Oregon Duck Simeon Birnbaum wins the NCAA championship. 1,500 meters on Friday. 3:36:05 was the time. The Royals are at the Washington Nationals today at 5:45, and the Minnesota Twins are at the Texas Rangers tonight at 7:05. 6:30 pregame show on 570 WNAX. Colin Strombeck, WNAX Sports. The

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2: 570 WNAX weather. Good morning, Colin Strombeck here. Yankton's climbing to 83, mostly sunny with 25 mile an hour gusts today and tonight. 53 the overnight low and partly cloudy, and then 82 the high on Tuesday, mostly sunny with 20 mile an hour gusts. Elsewhere around the region today, it's going to get to 82 in Mitchell, Grand Island to 80, Watertown's getting to 75, Estherville to 78, Marshall to 79. Tomorrow's highs across the region, Sioux City is getting to 80, Norfolk to 81. Sioux City will get to 77, Fort Dodge to 76, Brookings to 74, and Fergus Falls to 73. That rain continuing in North Dakota, pushing further south. It's just about to Jamestown. In fact, it's northwest of Jamestown and south of Jamestown as well. And some rain around the Braddock area of South Central North Dakota. That has pushed across into northern South Dakota, which we'll get to in a bit. Granite Falls, Minnesota, 74 degrees right now. Spencer, Iowa has 71. In Schleswig, it's 73. 79 in Pierce, Nebraska. Central City's got 75. Grand Island has 74. Milesville, South Dakota has 78 degrees. And looking at eastern South Dakota, 77 now in Cresbard. And then we go way up north, northeast of Britton. There's a bit of rain in South Dakota. It's so close to North Dakota that it shows Kidder. That's in North Dakota. 73 degrees right now. It's 82 right now in Emory. Currently 76 in Artesian. Mitchell's got 77. Sioux Falls has 76. Yankton's got 73. Southwest winds at 9, mostly sunny. A few high clouds at WNAX. Your big friend in the Midwest, where your money now is coming up.
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4: I'm Dan Loney with Your Money Now. Wall Street stocks sharply higher, the Dow Industrial Average and the Nasdaq both more than 700 points higher. Meanwhile, West Texas crude is down around 5% at $80 a barrel. The first FOMC meeting under new chair Kevin Warsh begins Tuesday, and we will hear from Warsh on Wednesday. Many questions are out there as to the path that the Fed will take with Warsh at the helm. Senior staffers from Anthropic are meeting with the Trump administration about its latest dispute with the government. Anthropic was ordered to suspend access to its Fable 5 and Mythos 5 models by any foreign national. An unspecified national security threat had the government making that request. The next chapter for KFC is apparently a bigger focus on boneless chicken, new sauces, and drinks. A variety of new sauces will give the consumer new options as to the type of chicken

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2: I'm Dr. Justin Wubin. Growing up as a small-town farm kid from Spencer, South Dakota, I never expected that my life would become focused on helping people with peripheral neuropathy. 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You don't have to...

0: and a whole lot more. All right, looking at the livestock scene here, we find June live cattle up 37 cents at 250.25. August is up $1.52 at 242.70. October up 235, 236.15. December up 225, 235.32. Feeder cattle market, August is up $4.20 at 361.47. September up $5 at 359.42. October up 525, 356.17. And November up 530 at 352.50. Lean hog trade, we find July down 25 cents, 97.20. August down 22 at 96.12. October down 107 at 80.30. December down 115 at 73.45. Over on the grain side, July corn is up 2 cents at 415, September up 2 cents, 422, December up 1 and a quarter, 441, March up 1 penny at 455. July soybeans up 3 cents, 1116, September up 1, 3 quarter, 1119, November up 1, 1133, and March up 1 at 1155. July soybean meal down 10 cents a ton, 301.20. July soybean oil down 31, 73.97. Looking at our wheat trade, July Chicago up 2 3/4, 587. December up 2 1/2, 614. March up 2 3/4 at 628. Kansas City July wheat is steady at 634. December steady, 654. July Minneapolis wheat down 5 cents at 613. December down 5 1/2 at 659 1/4. And the July oat contracts are down 8 cents at 297. There you go. And as a look at the latest we have with your market information, markets this hour brought to us by our friends at Valley Ag Supply. And there you go. It is all yours.
1: Okay. Thank you very much, sir, Keith Lundberg. We'll talk to you some more here in the next, the coming hours as the day rolls on here at your big friend of the Midwest, 570 WNAX. Well, such a tragedy in Del Rapids that, The bowling alley burning down. Well, there is an event where they're going to try to raise some money for it. The Dell's Theater putting on a free movie event. It's going to support that Pins Bowling Alley. And the Dell's Theater movie event coming up on July 11th, 10 a.m. Free admission. They'll do a free will donation bucket available for anybody who wants to contribute to Pins, P-I-N-Z. That's pretty creative. I like that name. Free will donations. In addition to that, they're going to do, they're going to donate 50% of all the concession sales during that event. That's a good way for neighbors helping neighbors in small towns. That's how we do it here in the north central part of the country, in rural America, in flyover country. And we're proud of it, right? 570 WNAX in Creighton, Nebraska. It's Berry Pepper Days. That's Wednesday through Sunday. Time for five straight days of community fun in Creighton. Family events like the Avira Pool Party, the 8U Baseball Tournament, the Putt-Putt Challenge, Duck Races, and even Cow Pie Bingo. Cow Pie Bingo, huh? Okay, sounds interesting. Listen to live and local music or chow down at the Rib Fest, fly-in breakfast, or VFW chicken feed. 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
2: The brother and sister owners of the Jet Set nightclub in the Dominican Republic will stand trial for involuntary manslaughter, a judge rules. 236 people died in a roof collapse there last April, and prosecutors say Antonio and Maribel Espiat knew about the building's problems. The Los Angeles Police Department is reviewing the fatal shooting of a woman's pet dog by officers responding to a report of a woman screaming.
3: Marie Marseille, a New York native living in Los Angeles, says she was celebrating the Knicks NBA title win on Saturday night when a neighbor called police about loud voices coming from her apartment. When officers arrived, Marseille explained that she was safe and they told her to secure her golden Saint Berdoodle Jameson. She did, but says the dog slipped outside and walked towards one of the officers, and Marseille says that's when he was shot.
4: I don't understand what happened. I don't understand why he had to get shot. I don't get it. He didn't do anything.
3: Video of the emotional aftermath has been viewed more than 2 million times.
2: Fox's Tanya J. Powers. It was an easier cleanup than usual for crews at the stadium in Dallas after one of the World Cup soccer games yesterday.
5: The FIFA World Cup opener between the Netherlands and Japan in Dallas ending in a 2-2 draw, but it was the Japanese soccer fans who are getting cheered by many on social media for carrying out their tradition of leaving stadiums spotless before they head out. With videos making the rounds on social media of the Samurai Blue supporters staying behind to collect litter after the game, using bags they brought with them to AT&T Stadium. The practice, a core part of Japanese culture, which teaches people to clean up after themselves and leave something the way they found it. Lillian Wu, Fox News.
2: KFC announces a brand refresh with a new logo featuring its famous bucket, a new menu emphasizing new boneless options and sauces that are on the menu now in India and South Africa, and a new drink lineup called Quench. I'm Chris Foster. This is Fox News.
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7: It is 5 minutes after 12. Welcome to the Noon Hour on your Monday. It's the 15th of June. Currently outside, temperature sitting at 77. We've got sunshine on our way to a high ultimately of around 85 this afternoon. Winds out of the west could gust up to 25 at times. Overnight tonight, there's a chance of sprinkles, about 30%. That's going to be predominantly after midnight. Overnight lows will drop to 54. Sunshine tomorrow, 84 for a high. 40% chance of rain overnight. Wednesday, 1 in 5 chance of rain in the morning until early afternoon. Then the sun should be coming out, and we should get up to around 90 on Wednesday. Thursday, mostly sunny, 80. Friday, sunny, 86 in the forecast. We'll keep an eye on that, let you know if it changes. 75, the high here at the station yesterday. 53, the recorded low. Current temperatures around the region this noon hour. 75 in Fargo, 69 in Jamestown. Twin Cities check in at 73. 72 in Fergus Falls. Des Moines is 74. It's 72 in Cherokee. 74 in Sioux City. Lincoln is at 75. Ainsworth reports 73. And across South Dakota, starting on the west side, Rapid City is 73. 74 in Pierce. 73 in Aberdeen. Brookings at 72. The old hometown of Corsica, 72 degrees right now. And here in Yankton, 75. No. I've got two thermometers. I've got two temps. We're going to go with 75 and cross our fingers. Evacuation orders have been adjusted as crews make progress on the South Fork Fire. That's the one going on in the Nebraska Panhandle. According to the Nebraska Emergency Management Agency, the fire has taken out about 32,818 acres. It's around 42% contained as of numbers late yesterday. 562 personnel are boots on the ground working it. There are go-now evacuation areas still in effect west of Dodd Road, south of Cottonwood Road, up to Highway 20. Residents south of Highway 20 and near Fort Robinson are being told to be ready to leave. Crawford is in a ready status. Some evacuations.

0: evacuation orders northwest of Crawford have been lifted. Now, firefighters have built the strongest containment on the southern edge of the fire near Crawford, and Fort Robinson does have a containment line around its full perimeter. Crews are patrolling, mopping up hot spots, keeping day and night shifts in place. Uncrewed aircraft are being utilized to map the fire, find hot spots, and guide crews through the terrain. Officials say residents should follow county alerts, check the Nebraska 511 for road impacts. They're saying that the lighter winds on Sunday helped them get things under control a bit, but warmer, drier weather is expected today. Fire danger could climb rapidly along with it. The latest farm bill passed by the House is now in the hands of the United States Senate. South Dakota Senator and Senate Majority Leader John Thune, a member of the Senate Agriculture Committee, talked a bit about it.
1: Did most of it last summer. We did the commodity title stuff, the safety net programs, ARC, PLC, got an increase in reference prices in there, dealt with crop insurance, conservation policy, but there were some pieces that didn't get done, and so that's what this will finish up.
0: And that's plus E15.
1: It's been hanging around out there for way too long, and so I'm hoping that this will present the window of opportunity to get that addressed.
0: Now, ideally, a federal farm bill is passed once every 5 years. However, the current farm bill, which was passed...
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4: Sunshine, 75 on your Monday afternoon. President Donald Trump says a peace agreement with Iran is complete, and the formal signing is expected to come Friday in Switzerland. Strait of Hormuz should be reopening as part of that deal. Senate Majority Leader, South Dakota Senator John Thune, spoke with us a little bit on Friday. He said he had spoken with the president earlier in the day. He was hopeful heading into the weekend. Now, these are comments made before the announcement that everything was going to be signed.
5: And I think he feels really good about where this is headed. That he says the Iranians are going to lie about it. Now they're having to pull some of that back. But I think in the end, you know, obviously we want to achieve our objectives there first and foremost. But the sooner we can get the strait open, get those shipping lanes open, you know, the sooner we'll see some relief at the pump too.
4: Now, Nebraska Senator Deb Fischer, who serves on the Senate Armed Services Committee, she appeared on Fox News on Sunday. She said she supports the president. She hopes Iran follows through on the terms. She was asked whether the fight with Iran was worth the cost, including the lives of Americans that were lost. Fischer said the alternative would have been allowing Iran to keep moving towards a nuclear weapon.
6: The American lives lost is a tragedy. But we have to be able to negotiate from a position of strength. We didn't do that with the JCPOA. I was not a supporter of the JCPOA. Iran played us on that, and we ended up sending pallets of cash to them. I doubt that that's going to happen under President Trump.
4: Now, the JCPOA that Fischer referred to, that's the 2015 Iran nuclear deal that was signed between Iran, the United States, the United Kingdom, France, Russia, China, and Germany. It limited Iran's nuclear program in exchange for sanctions relief. Now, this deal that we're talking about now follows weeks of fighting. It would end the U.S. naval blockade tied to the Strait of Hormuz. In case you haven't heard it, that's a key oil shipping route. And Texas Senator Ted Cruz made a stop in Lincoln, Nebraska last week Friday, headlining a GOP rally and throwing his support behind Nebraska Senator Pete Ricketts and his bid for re-election. Cruz praised Ricketts and predicted voters are going to send him back to Washington, D.C. in 2026.
7: Nebraska is a battleground. This race in Nebraska is a real race. Pete Ricketts is a fantastic senator, and I'm confident the people of Nebraska are going to re-elect him.
4: Now, the two senators highlighted issues, including inflation, energy costs, foreign policy. Also spent a little bit of time criticizing independent challenger Dan Osborne. Cruz warned those in attendance that Republicans could face energized opposition in the midterms, saying the party out of power is angry and motivated to flip seats. Speaking with reporters after the event, Cruz pointed to rising gas prices tied to tensions in the Middle East, calling the increases a short-term impact but a burden on families. Now, Ricketts won the Republican primary by more than 100,000 votes. Osborne, just last week, submitted nearly 13,000 signatures to help him get placed on the November ballot as an independent candidate. Sunshine, 75, Monday afternoon, from the WNAX newsroom at 13 minutes after. I'm Jim Borman.
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9: Hello, this Tuesday, June 16th, will be a special fall calf and yearling auction here at the Atkinson Livestock Market. Weigh-ups at 9 a.m. Special fall calf and yearling auction starting at noon. Going to get started on the weigh-ups at 9 a.m. We are expecting several baby calves and 3 to 350-pound calves coming off the cow. We'll get started on those at noon, followed by yearlings and fall calves. Jake Heim with 175 black white face heifers, 7.5 to 8.75. Lloyd Hipke, one load of 1,000-pound steers and one load at 900 pounds. Ed Kilmer at 50 yearling heifers, 8 to 8.5. Clark and Scott Gotchel, 120 black white face weaned fall calves, 5 to 7.

0: 50, Matt Swanson, 60 Black Ween Fall Calves, plus more from Harlan and Nick Shrunk, Brian and Trisha Hipke, James Thiessen, Adam Fotz, Bob Storjohn, and Tony Drucki. Check out our website for more details and videos. That's this Tuesday.
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3: What do markets look like for our sunflower producers? I'm Danielle Drotzman with your Farm News Update. I had the chance to visit with John Sandbachen. He is the executive director of the National Sunflower Association, and he fills us in on what markets are currently doing for sunflowers.
4: Well, you know, we've done pretty well here in the last month. I mean, we've gained about 70 cents to a dollar hundredweight on both old crop and new crop, and it's one of those things where, you know, the industry wants to make sure that the acres get planted, but, you know, they're also using up a lot of seed. We've seen a really nice increase on demand domestically for sunflower oil and especially for confection in shell. And so it's one of those things where they're trying to make sure they gather as much of that new crop as possible, you know, before we get into the new crop harvest. But overall, so far, it's been a real positive trend on prices. And, you know, unless there's some type of a black swan event that comes out of nowhere, I would think we're going to stay at these levels and maybe potentially move a little bit higher in the next couple of weeks.
3: I guess with that, I guess any updates from the association side of things, anything you're currently working on or any events coming up, kind of just fill us in there.
4: Well, you know, something that we're working on, and this is, we've been working this for a few years, trying to find some relief from the red sunflower seed weevil in South Dakota. So we've been trying to look at some different products that would work on seed weevils as far as chemical control. I've been looking at some agronomic practices, you know, that producers could take care of. We might, hopefully, and fingers crossed here, we might have a new product that's going to be available for this season on the insecticide side that producers will be able to use, that will be able to take on that red sunflower seed weevil. And that's been a big priority of ours, and we want to just make sure that we have all the tools possible for producers. Also, we've got our summer meeting coming up. We'll be in Deadwood, South Dakota. That'll be in a couple weeks, and so we'll be meeting there. It's just one of a gathering place for all the industry members, for producers to get together and just kind of assess where things are at. We've got some great speakers lined up for everybody to listen to on different things going on in the markets, things on research, and then also we're going to have like an update on just some agronomic practices that producers can follow.
3: With your Farm News Update, I'm Danielle Drotzman.
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6: Hey, everybody. Oh, my goodness gracious. So, I was not here, obviously, to do the weather, but I'm going to do for it for you right now. Hi, everybody. It's a Monday. We're at about 77 degrees out here in Yankton, hometown base of 570 WNAX. On our way to a high possibly of 84 this afternoon. Tonight, we're supposed to see some scattered sprinkles, a low of about 53. Not too bad. Tomorrow is Tuesday. High of 85 and mostly sunny. Wednesday, we're going to see 89, slight chance for some showers and a little windy. Thursday, a high of 79. And Friday, end of the week, Juneteenth, a high of 85 degrees. Right around the corner, we got some loose tails headed your way, and that's real soon. Come up here on 570 WNAX.
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2: Every Monday, Damian Buckley joins me from New Zealand on my Across the Pond program at 6:30 Central Time, 6:30 to 7 a.m. Central Time. Tomorrow will be Counselor Ingrid from Wanabadgeri, Australia. 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
3: A brighter twist on it as people were leaving the show with bags full of fleeces and various things. I'll tell you what I did see, just as an observation before I go any further, and then we'll come back to the main topic. I walked past a very big tent called the Rural Butcher, I think it was called, and they supply all the butchery supplies for home kill, you know, which I've discussed in the past. And honestly, there was standing room only. They were queuing to get in and buy their meat saws and their knife sets and their sharpening, tools and so for the steels and everything. It was incredible. So there is an absolute move now back to processing your own meat, your own red meat at home.
2: While my statements are taken as being very negative, I believe what you just said is the key. Because if you look at what those people who are investing money in these alternative protein substances are saying, they're saying that by 2035, 60% of meat consumption, 60% of the dietary protein will come from alternative protein substances, which means 40% does not. And I believe the 40% is going to come from what you just described in rural butchery. And I think that that whole shift, and we're going to see that monopoly disappear. Mm-hmm. And if you as a producer have the ability to deliver your products, chickens, pork, lamb, beef, to the consumer, you're going to be in a better shape than you've been in any time in your life. But if your structure has been geared upon relying on the monopoly to be the distribution to the consumer, you're going to be in trouble.
3: There's the same article that I read earlier on as suggesting that the rural butchers and the artisan butchers are seeing that shift happening. So they're seeing that trend now, that disconnect.
2: I believe it's going to continue.
3: Yeah, I'd agree. And I've just seen that firsthand, they're probably not a new entrant into the space.
2: Thank you, Damian Buckley in New Zealand. Be gentle, stay firm. It's Loose Tales.
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1: 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Or find them on Facebook, Coolridge Irrigation. Ready when you are. WNAX. What a 12 o'clock hour. I've been drifting on the sea of heartbreak. I'm Chloe. You're listening to your big friend in the Midwest. And yeah, happy Monday, everybody. I'm glad you all made it through the weekend. It was kind of a crazy weekend here in Yankton, what with the Yankton Rib Fest and Chislik Fest. Did you go out there and enjoy yourself a good time? It was a huge celebration. There were so many people out there. I was surprised we were all still holding onto that cliffside. It was super exciting. I hope you had a great time out there. And if you want to see pictures of Vaughn getting up to all kinds of shenaniganry, then maybe you should head to our Facebook page, WNAX Radio 570 on Facebook. That's the easiest way to see what all of your favorite radio DJ personalities are getting up to every single day. Right here with your big friend. It's exciting, and Vaughn had a great time. And yes, they did allow him to get onto the mechanical bowl. He didn't even have to pay for it, but they didn't turn it on. Something about one of the rules is, like, you have to be physically fit in order to get onto it. They let him on. They just didn't turn the bowl on. So if you want to see pictures of that, WNAX Radio 570 on Facebook. That's the place to go. Right around the corner, a little over 30 seconds, we got Danielle Drotzman coming to you live. 570 WNAX.
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1: Kicking off the afternoon, we are seeing a higher cattle market, lower hogs, and across our grain, we are a little bit mixed there. So good afternoon, Danielle Drotzman here with this midday market update for WNAX. 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August, up $1.77 at $2.42.95. October, up $2.62 at $2.36.42. December, up $2.50 at $2.35.57. February, up $2.37 at $2.35.87. Looking at feeder cattle, August up $4.22 at $361.65. September up $4.80 at $359.35. October up $4.97 at $355.90. November up $4.97 at $352.15. January is up $4.97 at $345.55. Lean hogs today, July down 72 cents at 96.72. August down 57 cents at 95.75. October down $1.22 at 80.15. December down $1.27 at 73.32. February down $1.17 at 77.07. April down $1.05 at 81.72. Taking a look on your grain side, July corn up 2 1/4 at 4.15. September up 1 3/4 at 4.22 1/2. December up 1 1/4 at 4.41 1/2. Soybeans, July up 3 1/2 cents at 11.17. August up 2 cents at 11.20 3/4. September up 2 cents at 11.19 3/4. November up 1 cent at 11.33. Soybean meal, July down 10 cents at 301.20. August down 10 cents at 302 even. September down 10 cents at 302.10. Soybean oil, July down 21 points at 74.07. August down 44 points at 72.43. September down 59 points at 70.94. Chicago wheat, July is up 3 cents at 587.5. September up 2 1/2 cents at 598.25, and December up 2 3/4 at 614.75. Kansas City wheat, July up 1 cent at 635.5. September is up 0.5 cent at 641.25. December up 0.5 cent at 654.5. Minneapolis wheat, July down 5 1/4 at 613. September down 6 cents at 636. And December down 6 1/4 at 658.5. And your oat trade today, July, that's down 7 3/4 at 298.25. And September is down 7 1/4 at 319.75. That's a rundown of your current.
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2: Now taking a look at your USDA cash livestock markets, taking a look at direct cash cattle in Iowa and Minnesota, reporting 5,294 head being sold at $256.04 at an average weight of 1,554 pounds. In Kansas, reporting 2,077 head being sold at $255.81 at an average weight of 1,522 pounds. In Nebraska, reporting 3,079 head being sold at $256.53 at an average weight of 1,544 pounds. And in Texas, reporting 357 head being sold at $255.42 at an average weight of 1,552 pounds. Fairbox beef cutouts today for choice. That trend was higher, $2.45 at a cutout value of $394.38. For select, that trend was higher, $2.65 at a cutout value of $375.37. That spread today was $19.01, and that was all based on 29 loads. No sales on the daily direct hog front, nothing really to report there for you, but for the pork cutout today, that change was higher, $2.36 at a carcass value of $99.92, and that was all based on 194 loads. And that's a rundown of the current information that we have for you. And this update has been brought to you by Grossenberg Implement and the Coalition to Support Iowa Farmers. And you can go to supportfarmers.com to find out more about the Coalition to Support
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1: News. I'm Therese Crowley. President Trump at the G7 in France declares oil is plummeting and stocks are rocketing on the peace deal he secured with Iran.
2: And the strait is already partially opened. As you know, they're doing a little hunting for a couple of mines that they've already found. But it's essentially ships are starting to go out. Now, on Friday, it'll be completely opened.
1: Vice President Vance to sign the deal Friday in Geneva with no nuclear weapons for Iran.
3: Not just pursue a nuclear weapon, but procure or try to buy a nuclear weapon as well.
1: President Trump says now this is done. He plans to focus on ending Russia's war on Ukraine and tells French President Macron hosting Freedom 250 and the UFC cage fight last night was one of the most incredible nights in the history of the White House. 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

0: wide gubernatorial runoff, and the early voting got going last Friday. We'll tell you more about that coming up at 5 minutes after, following Fox News on 570 WNAX.
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8: 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Caratini with a two-run homer, and the Twins on top, 2-1.
7: 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Byron Buxton and Royce Lewis hit RBI singles, and Ryan Kreidler hit an RBI double. Twins starting pitcher Taj Bradley gave up 5 hits, 2 home runs, 4 earned runs, a walk. He struck out 7 over 6 2/3 innings pitched. Here's what his battery mate, Victor Caratini, says about Bradley.
9: I mean, really good. He attacked the sun. That's the more important part for him. And he just, like, 2 pitches, the 2 homers, and after that, everything. He got a good fastball, good feel for the fastball, and his slider played good role today, and I'm happy for him.
7: The Kansas City Royals beat the Houston Astros 4-0 on Sunday. Mikel Garcia went 3-for-4 with a 2-run double and an RBI single. Jack Caglione hit an RBI single. Steven Kolek gave up 5 hits and a walk. He struck out 4 over 7 1/3 innings. He got the win to go to 4-1. Rapid City Stevens alum and Oregon Duck Simeon Birnbaum wins the NCAA 1500 meters on Friday, time of 3:36:05. Tonight, the Kansas City Royals are at the Washington Nationals at 5:45. The Minnesota Twins at the Texas Rangers at 7:05. 6:30 pregame on 570 WNAX. Colin Strombeck, WNAX Sports.
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11: WNAX. It's time for another check of the weather. We're at about 79, 80 degrees here at the WNAX studios, according to the lying thermometer. Out at the Changgurney Municipal Airport, though, they're still reporting 77 degrees on our way to a high today of about 84 degrees sometime this afternoon. Tonight, we're going to see some scattered sprinkles, which will be fun. A low of about 53. Tomorrow is Tuesday, a high of 83 degrees. More chance for showers Tuesday night and Wednesday. More chance for showers and a high of 89 degrees. There's your check of the weather right here on 570 WNAX.
12: Reviewing some of our markets and reviewing the factors moving them as well. I'm Keith Weinberg with your Farm News Update. As we wrapped up our markets last week, especially looking over the cash cattle market, we finished out the week essentially 250.

0: 54 to 258, but we take some time to review some of the factors playing a role within their movement. John Dick is with Swenson Investments and Commodities based out of Sioux Falls.
1: Yeah, starting out in the fats, you know, we continue to see a significant premium in the front in these markets. June, you know, almost 251, that's $8 or $8.50 higher than August, and then almost $16 higher than the October. So, you know, the message is we need cattle now. Looking over at the box beef prices, as you mentioned, you know, 394, around 394 in the choice, 375 in the select. That's almost a $20 choice select spread. So that's getting pretty wide, but it's nice to see a slow increase in demand, which is, really seasonal. You know, usually your box beef prices will top out around the 4th of July. So we should have at least another 2 to 3 weeks of steadily increasing demand, barring any new, quality news.
0: Of course, that would include any outside headline news, either coming from the USDA or from the White House.
1: You know, on the feeder side, similar, to the fats, where we've got a premium, in that front month, not to the same degree. Almost 358 in that August contract, running about $3 premium to SEP, which is $6 premium to October. So definitely some inverted markets trading some tight cattle situations.
0: Hog markets have been seeing a market up and down as well as we finish out the week on the

0: samples. 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
2: This is Chad Heason with Kimball Livestock Exchange, letting you know it's coming up for Tuesday, June 16th. Going to be selling weigh-ups, pairs, breads, and all breeds bull sale here on Tuesday. We'll be on the weigh-ups at 8. 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Consignments include for pairs. Here's Santana, black, brokens with black calves. Calves are branded and have shots. Here's 17, black and red, four to brokens with short cross calves. For bred cows, here's 15, red and black, four to brokens. They're bred black or char, they're calving now. For breeding bulls, here's 16, yearling, purebred Angus. 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
1: This is the SDSU Extension Radio Network. I'm Pam Gebert. Drought is impacting more than 60% of the state as of early June, hindering production of small grains, forages, and pastures across the state. SDSU Extension will be hosting regional drought meetings this Wednesday, June 17th, in Yankton, Winter, and Hot Springs, beginning at 10 a.m. Central Time, 9 a.m. Mountain. State climatologist Laura Edwards with SDSU Extension reports the meetings are in the heart of the affected region.
2: Again, all along the southern part of the state where they've been the hardest hit by drought, we'll have topics both on crops and livestock, economics, marketing, and I will be presenting as well with a climate update around the noon hour, around lunch hour. And we will have a meal served, so we encourage people to RSVP ahead of time, register on our events website.
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3: 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Is about 12:50, almost 12:51 on your Monday afternoon. I'm Chloe, here early in the day. I forgot I was covering for Jim today. Thanks. A shout out to Colin for reminding me to do my job. Jeez. Just get a little tricky around here, you know? It's morning. I'm here late every day. She was more like beauty queen from a movie scene. I do have to tell you, there's a lot of really fun things happening this week in the WNAX listening area. Tons of, like, you know, community, like, weeks where they take the whole week. Like the Berry Pepper Days in Creighton, Nebraska. What is a berry pepper? What is that? It's exciting, though. I mean, there's tons of stuff. Hold on. Here we go. Wednesday through Sunday in Creighton, Berry Pepper Days. Whatever it is, I don't know if I can even make it. It's five straight days of community fun in Creighton, Nebraska. Tons of family events. There's going to be a pool party, a baseball tournament, putt-putt challenge, duck races, and cow pie bingo. I don't know what it is, but it also sounds like fun. I don't know. Live and local music, a rib fest, fly-in breakfast, VFW chicken feed, the Color Run 5K, volleyball or 3v3 basketball tournaments, kitty and the grand parade, two-person golf scramble. And that's just like some of the things that are happening this Wednesday through Sunday in Creighton at Berry Pepper Days. Who's got experience with Berry Pepper Days? Because what is a berry pepper? I need to know, and I don't want to Google it. That's the plight of being Gen Z, is I have the power of, like, billions of libraries at the touch of a finger. I just don't want to ever look anything up. I just want people to tell me. Some people would call that being lazy. I would say that's just doing the least work while getting the most reward, which is also maybe lazy. There's also ice cream days. That's happening in Lamar's, and everybody knows Lamar's is the ice cream capital of the world. I didn't know that until I started working here. Come to find out, they are the ice cream capital of the world. So it only makes sense that they have ice cream days. That is also Wednesday through Sunday over in Lamar's. It's going to be a scavenger hunt, an outdoor movie, the Frozen Fun Run 5K, live music, a parade, a carnival, all of that stuff. There's an ice cream train. I don't know what that means. Is it a train made of ice cream? Do you get ice cream and you get to take a train ride?

be either one. Face painting, pony rides, airbrush tattoos, giant games. 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They're just big games. Like Jenga that's like the size of your arm. That's all that's happening at Ice Cream Days. Berry Pepper Days, Ice Cream Days, Riverboat Days. Just kidding, that's in August. Oh, by the way, if you've got giant cardboard tubes, I'm looking for things that could be mistaken for, if I painted them, fireworks, rockets, Roman candles. I just need giant cardboard tubes. You can bring them by the station, 1609 East Highway 50, right here in Yankton, 57078. I don't know if you can mail those things. Right around the corner, we got your check at 55. Danielle Drotzman. She's waiting for me to stop talking. I was going to say something crazy here.

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1: 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Okay, we'll be back just after this quick check.
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3: Now for your Live at 55, I'm Danielle Drotsman with this market update for WNAX. Taking a look here at live cattle, June is up 90 cents at 250.77, August up $2.17 at 243.35, October up $2.95 at 236.75, December up $2.75 at 235.80. Feeder cattle, August up $4.42 at 361.85. September up $5.12 at $359.75. October up $5.35 at $356.17. November up $5.22 at $352.52. Lean hogs, July down 50 cents at $96.95. August down 65 cents at $95.70. October down $1.32 at $80.05. December down $1.30 at $73.30. Taking a look on your grain side, July corn up 1.5 cents at 414.25. September up 1 cent at 421.75. December up 0.5 cent at 440.75. July soybeans up 2.75 at 1116.25. August up 1.75 at 1120.75. September up 1 cent at 1118.75. Soybean meal, July is down 20 cents at 301.10, August down 10 cents at 302, and September is down 30 cents at 301.90. Soybean oil, July is down 20 points at 74.08, August down 46 points at 72.40, and September is down 62 points at 70.91. Chicago wheat, July is up 3 cents at 587.5. September is up 3 cents at 598.75. December is up 3 cents at 615. Kansas City wheat, July is up 2 cents at 636.5. September up 1.25 at 642. And December up 1.5 cents at 655.5. Minneapolis wheat, July down 5 cents at 613.25. September down 5.25 at 636.75, and December down 5.75 at 659. And your oat trade, July is down 8.25 at 297.75. September is down 9.5 cents at 317.5. And that's

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3: She's into superstitions, black cats and voodoo dolls.
2: 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Oh, by the way, I have been informed by multiple people that a berry pepper is a popsicle. Something about the berry flavor and a pepper, like a Dr. Pepper. Is that something about it's a popsicle? I thought maybe it was actually like a berry. And people were just... I'm being heckled by the crowd over here. 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
6: Oil is down. I'm Chris Foster, Fox News. Oil prices fall around 4%. The Dow's up around 700 points as President Trump confirms an agreement to end the military conflict with Iran.
7: We ended up making a deal.
6: The president at the G7 summit in France. Here's Fox's Jared Halpern.
8: Vice President J.D. Vance is expected to travel to Geneva later this week to officially sign a deal that would reopen the Strait of Hormuz and end a U.S. naval blockade of Iran's ports.
9: There are a lot of very important details to figure out that we're actually going to sit at the table and discuss together and figure out a path forward on these details.
8: The vice president on CNBC's Squawk Box says Iran has committed to destroy and dispose of their stockpile of highly enriched uranium. How that is done is among the details to be worked out during a 60-day negotiation period.
6: Iran also wants sanctions relief. The president on Truth Social announces what he calls the most spectacular Trump rally of them all, a tribute to America, July 4th at the Lincoln Memorial and Washington Monument. He's promising musical entertainment, including his playlist, military flyovers, and the largest fireworks show in history, he says. The British Parliament will consider a ban on social media for kids under 16 and figure out how it'll be enforced.
10: The UK's Prime Minister Keir Starmer says he hopes the ban will be in place by next spring. Under 16s will be forbidden from opening accounts on popular platforms like TikTok, Instagram and YouTube. Starmer thinks this law will be popular with parents.
11: They will welcome a government that stands by them, that supports them to do the best for their children, and that fights for their happiness and safety.
10: He also wants to block live streaming and is looking at potential overnight curfews.
6: Fox's Jonathan Savage in London. A federal immigration agent was struck by a vehicle today while attempting to apprehend someone in New Jersey. Stafford Township police say the agent fired his gun, possibly striking the suspect's vehicle as it left the scene. America's listening to Fox News.
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1: 72 more Ebola cases and 32 deaths are reported in the Democratic Republic of Congo, the most new infections in one day since the start of this current outbreak.
2: The number of cases is believed to be much higher since the Ebola outbreak was confirmed May 15th, weeks after it is suspected to have begun. This could turn out to be the worst flare-up of Ebola in history. Congo's Ministry of Health said the numbers show the outbreak is spreading rapidly. It also reflects more active surveillance. Officials said the contact tracing coverage rate is 56%. A sharp drop from last week. Authorities are scrambling to find people who may have been exposed. CJ Papa, Fox News.
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3: It's a deal worth around $22 billion, including debt. Fox chief executive Lachlan Murdoch says it will bring together the most valuable live content portfolio in video consumption with the preeminent streaming platform. More than 100 million global households stream with Roku. The deal will require approval from regulators. Fox says the acquisition will make it the third largest player in U.S. television by share of viewing, with an attractive mix of Fox's sports, news, and entertainment, along with streaming services Tubi and the Roku channel. Fox Corporation is parent company of Fox News. Ginny Cosella, Fox News.
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1: Fox business correspondent Jeff Locke. I'm Chris Foster. This is

0: Norman. 105 Monday afternoon on our way to a high temperature today of 85. Sunny skies expected. Winds out of the west up 5 to 10 to 15 miles an hour. Gusts up to 25 at times a possibility. Clouds developing later this afternoon and into this evening, bringing with them a 1 in 3 chance of rain after midnight tonight. Lows going to drop down to around 54. Then sunshine expected tomorrow, 84 for a high. Chance of rain overnight as the lows get down to about 64. Wednesday, still a slight chance of rain up until early afternoon, then sunshine, and we can expect a high of around 90 on Wednesday. We'll have a complete look at your weather coming up in just a few minutes. A Sioux Falls man is going to be spending a decade in federal prison for the role that he played in a drug trafficking operation. 42-year-old Kyle Heineman was sentenced to 10 years behind bars, followed by 5 years of supervised release. He was indicted by a federal grand jury in May of 2025 and pleaded guilty earlier this year to conspiracy to distribute a controlled substance. Prosecutors say that in 2024, he worked as a sub-distributor for a trafficking organization that was based in California and Nevada, moving methamphetamine and fentanyl into South Dakota. Court records show Heineman purchased and resold meth. They attribute roughly 10 pounds of the substances being tied to his actions at sentencing. The case is part of a federal Homeland Security Task Force initiative targeting cartels and organized crime. And early voting is now officially underway in South Dakota's Republican runoff for governor. County election offices opened absentee voting this past Friday for the one-question ballot. It features one question: Governor Larry Roden or Aberdeen businessman Toby Doden. The winner advances to the November general election. Now, July 28th is the date of the official runoff election. That was triggered because no candidate reached 35% in the primary. This is South Dakota's first ever statewide gubernatorial runoff. Election officials say voting early can help people avoid the lines, work around travel, work around work schedules, give voters more time to fix any registration or address problems they may have. The auditor from out in Pennington County, Sabrina Green, says voters should just bring a photo ID and they'll be able to take care of the rest.
1: Currently, right now, our absentee voting is just for the governor's runoff of Larry Roden and Toby Doden. And it's just one ballot question. Just come in with a photo ID and we will get you through to vote.
0: Voters can cast their ballots at their county election office, or they can request an absentee ballot by mail. Early voting continues through runoff election day, July 28th. If you need locations, hours, absentee ballot information, you can contact your county election office, or you can visit the South Dakota Secretary of State's website to get that information as well. From the WNAX Newsroom, I'm Tim Borman.
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0: so far. Thanks for tuning in. Danielle Drott's been here, your host for this hour on 570 WNAX. Want to first take a quick moment to thank our sponsors, Just Met Farm Mutual Insurance, Fordyce Co-op, and Total Auctions and Real Estate for bringing you the afternoon 5-State Farm Report. Well, here's what we got coming up for you this hour. Kicking off your program today will be Heather Gessner. She is an SDSU Extension Livestock Business Management Field Specialist. We'll be talking about drought, and there will be a few meetings coming up that will be held across the state. She'll be talking about those, and then here at the bottom of the hour, we'll be checking in with Dwayne Bussey with Bolt Marketing for your commodity wrap. And then our second guest of the day will be Lorraine Pollock. She is a USDA Rural Development State Director for South Dakota, talking about the meat and poultry processing expansion program that was just announced. So,
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2: Hello, this Tuesday, June 16th, will be a special fall calf and yearling auction here at the Atkinson Livestock Market. Weigh-ups at 9 a.m., special fall calf and yearling auction starting at noon. Going to get started on the weigh-ups at 9 a.m. We are expecting several baby calves and 3 to 350-pound calves coming off the cow. We'll get started on those at noon, followed by yearlings and fall calves. Jake Heim with 175 black white face heifers, 7.5 to 875. Lloyd Hipke, one load of 1,000-pound steers and one load at 900 pounds. Ed Kilmer at 50 yearling heifers, 8 to 8.5. Clark and Scott Gotchel, 120 black white face weaned fall calves, 5 to 750. Matt Swanson, 60 black weaned fall calves, plus more from Harlan and Nick Shrunk, Brian and Tricia Hipke, James Thiessen, Adam Fotz, Bob Storjohn, and Tony Drucki. Check out our website for more details and videos. That's this Tuesday. Weigh-ups at 9 a.m. Special fall calf and yearling auction starting at noon at the Old Reliable Atkinson Livestock Market.
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4: And a good afternoon. Welcome back to your afternoon Five State Farm Report. Danielle Drotzman, your host here for 570 WNAX. Thanks for tuning in here on this Monday. Well, we are kicking off your program here today with a special guest we're excited to have on. So Heather Gessner is here with us. She is an SDSU Extension Livestock Business Management Field Specialist. So Heather, as always, thanks for joining us here on WNAX. How are you today?
5: Oh, it's good to be here with you today. Things are going pretty much kind of like a Monday, I think. But, you know, it's always good to be on the radio with you guys and talk to the people.
4: Absolutely. Yeah, we're glad to have you on and talking a little bit about some of the events you got coming up there with SDSU Extension. So, you know, I guess we can just start, you know, even though we have kind of gotten some moisture across South Dakota, you know, many areas are still very worried about drought. So I guess from your end on the Extension side, any updates on the current drought condition across the state?
5: Yeah, you know, the drought monitor's been kind of crazy to watch the last couple of weeks where it changes and ebbs and flows because, like you say, you know, somebody will get 2 or 3 inches of rain and their neighbor a couple miles down the road maybe gets like 20 points or something like that. So, yeah, I've driven across the state quite a bit the last couple of weeks and, you know, it's kind of like the greenest drought I've ever been involved with. Mm-hmm. Because, you know, those little 10 points of rain are kind of keeping everything green enough. But when you start looking really close and you slow down from 55 or 65 going down on the highway, you know, you can see that we've got some pretty short pastures out there as you drive around. Population and stand counts on some fields as you drive by for corn and soybeans aren't very great. Maybe, you know, knee-high by the fourth was, you know, when I was growing up, that was the goal. But we've been really met a whole lot of knee-high corn by June 4th, you know, in the last couple of great production years. So seeing that corn that's kind of shorter and that the pastures that are really kind of short on grass really kind of triggered us to say, when we look at the drought monitor here and the levels that we've got in D2 and D3, there's probably some production decisions out there that we need to make, and maybe we've got some things that we can help guys, you know, make those decisions with when they're trying to make some big changes.
4: Yeah, absolutely. And like you kind of just alluded there too, this kind of prompted you guys at Extension to put on some drought meetings across the state of South Dakota. So maybe just first fill us in where those meetings will be held.
5: Sure. So on the 17th, Wednesday coming up here, we're going to hold 3 concurrent sessions. So they'll all be going at the same time. We're going to be in Yankton, and we'll be in Winter and also out in Hot Springs. So at the time when we were looking for where we should maybe target, those were the areas that had some D3 action going on, you know, listed by the drought monitor. That Winter area has seen some, you know, slight recovery in soil moisture and those types of things, but some of that early season drought and early season cool weather really slowed down a lot of our production progress. So we're still pretty confident that we should hold that meeting in that location and then also hit Yankton and Winter.
4: Gotcha. And I guess what's kind of on the agenda? Maybe just give us an outline for the day and what's some topics that you'll be covering.
5: Sure. We're going to kind of split the day into 2 halves and kind of cover more of the crop-based situations and ideas in the morning and then go to livestock topics in the afternoon. Just so that, you know, if you've only got one or the other, you don't need to be listening to the things that might not be relevant to you. But if you want to join us for the whole day, you know, that's more than fine as well. You know, come and go as it fits your schedule and those types of things. We're going to start at 10 o'clock, and like I mentioned, we'll start with some of those the crop side. We're going to do some grain

0: marketing, you know, what the current situation is and maybe some opportunities to be thinking about as we look at our grain marketing. Talk about some of the weed control situations that might be going on there. You know, conversations have been had about not being enough rain to really kick-start those pre-emergent chemicals that maybe we were putting down. You know, so what's some strategies, whether, you know, with a chemical or maybe a more non-traditional weed control method, some of those types of things. Look at some of the economics and the decision-making tools of, you know, when should I spray? You know, what's the economic threshold of this pest or that weed that we need to take care of? So looking at some of those types of things, kind of tying that in with, you know, some of our fuel expenses and those types of things. Then we get into some discussions on, you know, how can we use maybe some light test weight corn or, you know, some of those salvaged grains that might be out in the field. It comes up every year, you know, when we've got a drought and, you know, maybe the winter wheat's not really going to make wheat. What's our options? You know, can we put it in a bag and sile it? Can we bale it and feed it as a bale and those types of things? So we're really going to target some of those utilizing drought-stressed feedstuffs. Laura Edwards is going to join us at lunchtime. She's the state climatologist, and she's really going to give us a weather outlook. And then we get into the livestock decisions. We're going to talk about, you know, mid-season crop failure and grazing decisions tied to some of our crop insurance things that we might have already in place and what we can do and can't do that way. We're going to look at some of the decision tools that we have on our webpage. We've got livestock marketing with some LRP and LFP considerations. USDA is bringing, Logan Kaufman is coming down to talk about the livestock disaster programs. So if you are in some of those counties that maybe you will be looking at some assistance, you know, what do you need to do and how do you need to sign up for that? We're going to kind of round out the day then, looking at some pasture and range management decisions and how do we, you know, trigger dates and what we should be looking at different dates on, you know, culling or pulling calves or, you know, what are some of the things that we can do that way. And finish the day talking about some dry weather cover crop alternatives. You know, cover crops still need a little bit of moisture to sprout and grow, but they probably will provide you with more benefit than using more moisture out of the soil. So we're going to talk a little bit about that to wrap the day up. So like I said, whole lot of topics, whole lot of things coming at you. But we're going to try to keep it pretty lively and exciting so that you get some information that you can really put into your operations.
1: Absolutely. Yeah, sounds like a very jammed-packed day full of information. So I guess with that being said, you said you're going to be here in Yankton just because that one's a little bit more local. I guess where exactly will it be held? And I guess did you mention the dates too? Maybe just kind of fill us in on those details where we can find more information and if we need to register.
0: You bet. So we will be in Yankton at the 4-H County building down there. So starting at 10 o'clock, we'll do welcome and introductions. So we're going to kick things off at 10. It is this Wednesday, and we would like you to register. And the registration can be found on the SDSU Extension webpage under the Events tab. And the only reason I ask you to register is so I make sure I have enough food coming. So we've got some sponsors that we're working with, so food prices are going to be really cheap for you that day, but I want to make sure I have enough ordered. So if everybody could register, that would be super. One location on the webpage to register for whichever of the locations you want to attend. So hit the button there, and you should be able to do that. So register online. The date is Wednesday, the 17th. And we're going to start at 10 o'clock Central, 9 o'clock Mountain.
1: Sounds great. All right, Heather, that's kind of all I have for you. So I guess, is there anything you want to wrap up on here today or anything to leave the listeners with?
0: You know, there's just a lot of decisions that might need to be made related to when we're culling cows, when we're making those final decisions on, yes, it's going to make corn or no, it's not. And, you know, we're really here to help.

0: you walk through some of those ideas, some of those options, without a sales pitch. So we're gonna give you the basics and the information so that you can make the best decisions for your farm or ranch.
1: Absolutely. And just a really great place to go ask questions in person, you know, and other people might be having the same problem as you too.
0: Absolutely. It's usually more than just at your house.
1: Yep. Yeah. All right. Well, Heather, thank you for joining us here today. It was a pleasure to get you on and hear about your meetings coming up. So have a great rest of your day. And again, thank you.
0: You too. We appreciate it.
1: Perfect. All right. That's Heather Gessner. She is an SDSU Extension Livestock Business Management Field Specialist joining us here on your afternoon Five-State Farm Report. Well, with that, we'll take a quick break. Colin will have some weather and we'll take a look at your markets here at 1:30. So make sure to stay tuned to 570 WNAX.
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4: As we heard about in this morning's Ag Weather Update, showers continue across the northern plains, periods of showers and thunderstorms for the central and southern plains, and more waves of showers moving through the Midwest. Now let's hear about the rest of the world. Good afternoon, I'm Colin Strombeck with this WNAX Ag Weather Update. Showers may be heavy at times in Canada. An upper-level trough continues to be reinforced across the Canadian prairies this week, which has already brought through scattered showers and cooler air since late last week. The occasional showers and cooler air will be common throughout next week. Though frosts are not in the forecast, there may be a couple of spots that become unfortunate enough to cool down too much overnight, producing some frosty temperatures. As long as that is not widespread, conditions are overall favorable, though this lack of warmth is causing growth to be slow. More rain is coming to South America. A front brought showers to southern and south central Brazil over the weekend. Another front is forecast to move through late this week with more widespread showers. That is helping some late corn and vegetative wheat, but it's getting a bit too late to be much help for corn. Colder air that's moving in may cause some frosts over wheat areas in the far south, but that would not be damaging. Corn areas are not at much risk for frost, though it will be cooler to limit stress on what remains of filling corn. France, hotter and drier this week. A system continued showers over Eastern Europe last weekend while it started to dry out in the west as temperatures began to increase. Though a few showers will go through at times, it'll be drier in most of the continent this week. Heat will build across France into Germany and Poland this week, but France will see the most extended heat into the weekend and maybe even next week. That could have some impact on wheat, but will have a more unfavorable effect on corn and other summer crops. Eastern areas of the continent are more likely to see some showers and cooler temperatures as fronts pass through all the way through next week. Showery near the Black Sea. Scattered showers have been frequent over the last couple of months and continue in the Black Sea region this week as systems pass through rather frequently. Though the showers aren't unwelcome, some warmer temperatures and dryness would be preferred in many areas for maturing wheat and developing corn. In East Asia, scattered showers moved through northeastern China over the weekend and continue this week, being overall favorable for corn and soybean development. Somewhat drier conditions on the North China Plain are promoting wheat and canola harvest. Overall favorable conditions are felt in most areas after some disruption this spring. More showers down under. A system moved through Western Australia over the weekend with scattered showers. The system will slowly move through eastern areas this week with additional showers. Many areas have seen improved soil moisture over the last month. The frequent rainfall was somewhat unusual during a building El Nino, which favors drier conditions. That becomes more true deeper into the winter and into early spring, which may have a more damaging impact for winter wheat and canola later this year. From the WNAX Weather Center, I'm Colin Strombeck.
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6: 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Bruce, what's behind the demand for high oleic soybeans?
7: You know, the primary reason is with the consumer. 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

0: Investment is really the reason why people are exploring and expanding this market. 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

0: cattle markets and taking a look at your hog side, we are a little bit lower. Looking on your grain side, we are mostly mixed, a little bit higher on that side. So good afternoon, Danielle Drotzman here with this commodity wrap-up for WNAX. Taking a look at live cattle, June, that's up 75 cents at 250.62. August up $2.07 at 243.25. October up $3 at 236.80. December up $2.80 at 235.87. February up $2.62 at 236.12. Looking at feeder cattle, August up $4.12 at 361.55. September up $4.97 at 359.52. October up $5.17 at 356.10. November up $5.25 at 352.42. January at $5.27 at 345.85. Looking at lean hogs, July down 87 cents at 96.57. August down 57 cents at 95.77. October down $1.15 at 80.22. December down $1.05 at 73.55. February down 95 cents at 77.30. And April down 77 cents at $82 even. And time to check in here with Duane Bussey with Bolt Marketing. And Duane, as always, thanks for joining us here today on this Monday afternoon. Well, I guess as we kind of kick off the week here, we're definitely seeing a good start to especially our cattle markets. Positivity in both live and feeders. So, I mean, we saw some pretty decent cash sales to kind of close out last week. So as we kind of close out this Monday, any thoughts or anything you're watching here on the cattle side?
1: Yeah, like you said, the cash market never has really dropped hard on any sort of announcement of screw worm, which it shouldn't. So cash was around, 255 probably last week. But from what I heard, it was kind of trending a little bit stronger towards the end of the week, the end of the day on Friday. So that's a good sign, hopefully, for this week. Boxes were higher at midday today, a sign that demand is still strong. That choice select spread has widened out to a more normal level now. I started to get a little bit worried that maybe there was an indication that maybe hamburger demand had fallen off a little bit. But, you know, as long as we stay here, we're fine. Now, kind of happy and maybe a little surprised we had the pop today. We still have that big discount to cash, right? I mean, the future should come up, same with feeders. But the reason I was surprised is JBS did close two more plants or are going to be closing two more beef plants. So maybe a little bit nervous. A lot of times we chase that headline down pretty hard. But I think the market's kind of realizing they're just closing the plants that, you know, aren't killing a whole lot, I think 2,400 a day, and then just moving the cattle to another spot. But that is a bearish story for somewhere down the road when we have our cattle numbers back up, then we're going to wish these plants were up and running again. But, you know, for now they are closing and shuttering some of them down.
0: Gotcha. And I guess as you kind of take a look on the hog side, you know, again, to kind of start the week, they kind of started back where they left off last week, you know, just kind of seeing a lower market day. So overall, fairly quiet on the hog side. So I guess any updates to leave us with on this Monday on the hogs?
1: I think you're right. Just kind of a quiet market there. You know, we're hoping last week's lows hold. I don't know how many times I've told you, I'm hoping 95 area can find some support, you know. It should. Hopefully it will. Better demand going into the season here now. But, yeah, still quiet market. But we're still also holding a downward trend, too. So it makes me a little bit nervous. Let's just see if we can just hold this area before we talk about any comebacks, I guess.
0: Gotcha. All right. Well, let's take a quick look over on the grain side here and see what that's doing as we close down this Monday. So July corn, that was up 2 3/4 at 4.15 1/2. September up 2 cents at 4.22 3/4. December up 1 1/2 cents at 4.41 3/4. July soybeans up 5 3/4 at 11.19 1/4. August up 4 3/4 at 11.23 1/2. September up 4 cents at 11.21 3/4. Looking at soybean meat.

0: Meal. July, that's up 70 cents at 302 even. August, up 80 cents at 302.90. And September, up 90 cents at 303.10. Looking at soybean oil, July, that's up 9 points at 74.37. August, down 14 points at 72.72. And September, down 27 points at 71.26. Chicago wheat today, July is up 5 1/4 at 589 3/4. September up 4 3/4 at $6. And December is up 4 3/4 at 616 3/4. Kansas City wheat, July up 5.5 cents at 640. September up 4.5 cents at 645 1/4. And December up 4.5 cents at 658 1/2. Minneapolis wheat, July is down 2 1/4 at 616, September down 2 1/4 at 639 3/4, and December down 2 3/4 at 662 even. And again, visiting here this afternoon with Dwayne Bussey with Bolt Marketing. And Dwayne, we are kind of seeing some positivity in the markets today, especially for corn and beans. You know, last week it was mostly about weather and kind of condition related to the markets side of things. But how about this week? Kind of the same idea, or I guess any, what's behind the positivity on the corn and beans today?
1: Yeah, you know, weather is always probably the number one factor this time of year. Last week, a lot of rain through kind of Iowa, northern Illinois, which was good for northern Illinois. They really needed it. Maybe starting to get a little too much rain at this point in time, and maybe we'll see that in the crop conditions scores. Maybe they won't increase so much this week. Looking at the forecast moving forward, you got rains headed for the eastern Corn Belt, basically Iowa on east. West will dry out just a little bit, including us here. I know we get some dry areas, and in South Dakota it would be nice to get a rain there, especially the southern side there. But anyway, on to the markets. Yes, it's, you know, we were moderately to sharply lower last night. You know, an end to the Iran war put energy prices on the defensive last night, and that kind of carried over to our commodities. But I think the markets kind of rallied back midday when they started to trade again, like the commitment of traders reports, our own fundamentals, and realized, man, the funds have really sold out of a lot of long positions. They're now short the corn market. They still have some longs to go on soybeans. I'm a little bit worried the soybean market could still see another dip here, but it, kind of a profit-taking square positions day, even on a Monday here, to come back a little bit. We don't have a bullish story to really stop the market from falling and rally back, but you know, when I look at the price of corn, I feel like it's definitely cheap enough now. But now we got to cross our fingers and hope that the funds don't want to go on the short side of this thing. Otherwise, we'd see more downside. I don't think they should, but that doesn't mean they're not going to.
0: Mm-hmm. And I guess you kind of mentioned the crop progress report for today, which will be released here later this afternoon. But I know earlier in the planting season, you guys up north, up there in Britton, South Dakota area, were kind of talking about how you were a little too wet. So I guess with that being said, just how does the crop look in your area? I mean, planting condition, and sure, planting's wrapped up, but I guess kind of condition wise, what does it look like?
1: Yeah, it's coming along. You know, the nice warm weather and definitely plenty of moisture. The corn's really starting to pop. Soybeans are still kind of in that ugly stage when they just come out of the ground. They don't look that great for a while, it seems like. But, yeah, planting's pretty much wrapped up. A few guys are going to have to take some prevent plant options on a few areas. Just mucky, but that's a very isolated area. And you go further into North Dakota, a lot of crop got planted. So, overall, I think we're sitting pretty good in the Dakotas.
0: There you go. Sounds great. I guess before I let you go, Dwayne, anything on those outside markets? I know you mentioned them a little bit, but anything there catching your eye?
1: Yeah, you know, the crude oil down about $4 here today. That's putting the lead contract July at $80 and, you know, back August contract below $80. So kind of nice to see. You know,

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2: Just like the movie with Nicolas Cage, Gone in 60 Seconds, that 152 acres in Nobles County we just listed, it's gone.
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5: I'm Dan Loney with Your Money Now. Wall Street stocks are sharply higher after word of a peace settlement between the U.S. and Iran. The Dow Industrial Average is up more than 600 points. The NASDAQ is up more than 700 points. And oil prices are lower. West Texas crude down 5% at $80 a barrel. Fox Corporation is buying media platform Roku. The $22 billion deal will see Fox pay $160 per share to add another roughly 100 million households for its streaming content. But Roku will continue to operate as a separate entity. Fox Corp shares are down 16% on the news. Electronic Arts has started its own advertising division, which will lead different brands to connect directly with fans through the games themselves. The new EA Advertising, as it'll be known, will provide everything from stadium signage to custom in-game content. It already has partnered with companies like Visa and Lowe's on in-game content in the past. And that's Your Money Now.
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15: Good afternoon and welcome back to your afternoon Five State Farm Report. Danielle Drotzman, your host here for 570 WNAX. Hope you guys are all having a great Monday so far and thanks for tuning in. Want to first take a quick moment to thank our sponsors, DeSmet Farm Mutual Insurance, Fordyce Co-op, and Total Auctions and Real Estate for bringing you the afternoon Five State Farm Report. Well, today we have a special guest with us. We have Lorraine Pollock. She is the USDA Rural Development State Director for South Dakota. So Lorraine, it's a pleasure to get you on here today and visit with you. Thanks for joining us. How are you today?
16: I'm doing great. Thanks, Danielle, for the invitation.
15: Absolutely. Well, we're excited to hear a little bit more about a program that was recently announced here called the Meat and Poultry Processing Expansion Program. So maybe first just fill us in. What is that and how can it benefit our producers?
16: Sure. So the Meat and Poultry Processing Expansion Program is actually phase four of funding that we've had. Originally, it was part of the American Rescue Plan, and it just really wanted to focus on local communities to help build resiliency and make sure that they had access to capital, and also just to increase local market competition. So this program is administered through our

0: business programs.
1: Gotcha. So I guess, I mean, what exactly is the goal of this program?
0: So the goal of the program is to allow small processors to continue to expand operations or become more efficient. So we have $60 million in grant funding that is available nationwide, and the applications are due by August 7th. But anyone that is a processor, very small processor, intermediate processors, so that would mean anyone who has less than 3,000 employees is actually eligible for this funding.
1: And so I guess what exactly are these funds for? Like, what could somebody use them for if they're listening and they're like, oh, that might be kind of interesting?
0: So this one is focused on equipment purchases. So we're looking at how do we need to increase capacity or efficiency. So we're not looking at any type of renovation or acquisition cost of a building. We're just looking at a smaller purchase of equipment. It is grant funding, but there is a match component that it will be required as well.
1: Gotcha. So, I mean, who exactly could apply for this program? Any locker or just, I mean, who exactly can apply?
0: Yeah, so an eligible applicant is somebody who's currently engaged in the processing. And the primary processing of cattle is really what we're looking for. So commercial markets, toll process, anyone that's been in the industry for a year. They can be for-profit, non-profit, producer-owned cooperatives, tribes, or tribal entities. They're all eligible. And the thing is that they do need to be currently operating under the Food Safety and Inspection Service. So there is that inspection component that would be required of them.
1: Gotcha. So, I mean, this also, like you said, it'll just expand market opportunities. So make things a little bit faster, speed things up. So it'll be a great way to just, again, is expand market opportunities.
0: It's nice because for our producers, you know, there's a lot of individuals that would use that would schedule their processing out for a year or 6 months, whatever it would be. So this would increase that capacity at the local market. So whether you're getting your own beef process or you are having it processed for other individuals. So yes, definitely increased capacity.
1: Yeah. And I mean, that's so important because I guess like we're cattle producers, you know, and so we use the local lockers a lot and just, you know, that really nice when they can just call in a couple months, it's like, oh, there's a spot. So, I mean, those local lockers are really important, especially to small communities too.
0: Yes. And we just appreciate the opportunity to be able to have funding available for this. And if anyone is interested, we just ask that they contact our office. Definitely we can go to our website or go to grants.gov for more program information.
1: Gotcha. So, and I know you have a webinar coming up too where you could also maybe learn more information, right?
0: Yes. On June 16th, there's going to be a webinar for anyone who is an applicant or wanting to be an applicant or just further interested in that program. So that can be found on our website, which would be rd.usda.gov. Or if they went to www.grants.gov and then search for meat processing, all the application information and webinar information will be available.
1: Perfect. Last but not least, I mean, it's open now. Just reiterate when the application process is due.
0: Yes. So it is open for applications currently, and they are due by 11:59 Eastern Time on August 7th. So definitely a short turnaround time. You've got less than 2 months now to get in the applications. But August 7th, 2026 at 11:59 Eastern Time is the deadline.
1: There you go. And when do you have a rough estimate of when funds would maybe be available at all?
0: That is a really good question. I do not know the actual timeline of reviewing. Since it is a national competition, you know, we anticipate there will be a lot of applications and they will be scored and then funding will be announced thereafter sometime.
1: Gotcha. Okay. I guess anything to kind of wrap up on or anything to leave the listeners with?
0: We just appreciate the opportunity to be able to share what information we have available and the programs. And we definitely appreciate the opportunity to be part of the local communities and helping them be more sustainable and provide the products and produce that we all enjoy so much in South Dakota.
1: And again, all the information can be found on the South Dakota Department of Rural Development's website, rd.usda.gov/South Dakota. And again, that was Lorraine Pollock. She is the USDA Rural Development Director for the state of South Dakota. With that, we will take a quick break here. We'll take a look at some local weather, and then we'll round out your hour with some cash grain numbers. So make sure to stay tuned to 570 WNNN.

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4: 570 WNAX. Time for a check of the weather. 152. Our lying thermometer says it's about 83 degrees. And coming in from the airport, we got about 80 degrees. On our way to a high this afternoon of 83. I think we've hit it. We're going to hit a low of about 54 degrees with some scattered sprinkles tonight. That will probably persist into Tuesday and Wednesday as well. Tuesday's high is about 83, Wednesday a high of 87,

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6: From the black soil of Iowa to the badlands of South Dakota, the lakes of Minnesota, the sand hills of Nebraska, and the wheat fields of North Dakota. 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And for over 100 of those, WNEX has been right there with you, celebrating hard work, family, and the land we love. 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Midwest strong.
7: And a good afternoon. 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And this update has been brought to you by Christensen Well and Irrigation. Taking a look here in Yankton, South Dakota at Cargill, corn is at 362, beans are at 1056. At Central Valley Ag in Hartington, Nebraska, corn is at 351, beans are at 1056. 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At Dakota Ethanol in Wentworth, South Dakota, corn is at $3.65. At Minnesota Soy Processors, beans are at $11.06. And at South Dakota Soy Processors, beans are at $10.76. In Kaler, corn at $3.71, beans at $10.54, wheat at $5.34. In Parkston, corn at $3.60, beans at $10.84, wheat at $5.34. In Tabor, corn at $3.67, beans at $10.63, and wheat at $5.24. At Oahe Grain in Oneida, South Dakota, spring wheat's at $5.23, winter wheat is at $5.39. At AgTegra in Huron and Kennebec, spring wheat is at $5.43, winter wheat is at $5.35. In Craven, spring wheat is at $5.38, winter wheat is at $5.20. At AGP in Aberdeen, South Dakota, beans are at $10.46. In Dawson, Minnesota, they're at $10.31. And in Sergeant Bluff, Iowa, beans are at $11.01. That's a rundown of your current cash grain numbers that we have for you. This update's been brought to you by Christensen Well and Irrigation. Thanks for joining me here today on your afternoon five-state farm report. And for WNAX, I'm Danielle Drotzman.
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4: Done deal. I'm Chris Foster, Fox News. President Trump at the G7 summit in the French Alps says an agreement is signed ending the military conflict with Iran and reopening the Strait of Hormuz to shipping traffic fully by Friday.
5: I think a lot of great things are going to happen in the Middle East right now. And very importantly, the oil is plummeting down and the stock market is shooting up like a rocket.
4: The Dow's up about 600 points. Oil prices are down nearly 4%. The president says the text of the deal will be released sometime after an official signing Friday in Switzerland. Fox Peter Ducey in Geneva reports there are still issues to work out during a 60-day extension of a ceasefire.
6: The Iranians are claiming that they are going to get paid up front. The Americans say that's not true. President Trump also just said here in Europe that this agreement does not include sanctions relief. So, what's in it for Iran? The vice president has revealed the parties are moving forward with a multi-billion dollar fund to help rebuild Iran.
4: Now, Iran has insisted that Israel stop fighting in Lebanon. Israel says it's not part of a U.S.-Iran deal. California Governor Gavin Newsom says President Trump has the Justice Department investigating him and his wife.
7: One by one, anyone who has challenged Donald Trump has ended up on his hit list. And today, I proudly join that list.
4: Sources tell Fox the investigation started last year related to whistleblower complaints about Newsom's wife Jennifer's finances. There are emergency flood rescues in Texas.
8: Quick rising water led to stranded cars and damage to roadways, as well as an interstate highway in Waco. State police had to resort to opening secondary access roads to help stall drivers off flooded roads. In the meantime, National Hurricane Center forecasters continue to watch a disturbance along the Texas Gulf Coast for development. Flood watches have been issued for cities in central and south Texas.
4: Fox's Kunal Scott. 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
4: A record-breaking daredevil who performed at the 2012 Super Bowl, Madonna, is one of two people killed during a tandem jump from a canyon in Utah.
12: An investigation is underway near Moab, Utah, where two men were killed while base jumping at Mineral Bottom. It's an activity where people attempt to parachute from high-altitude fixed objects such as mountain cliffs or tall buildings. One of the two victims is identified as Andrew Lewis, who operated a base jumping business at the site. He's also a known stunt performer. The incident highlights the danger of base jumping, and the Grand County Sheriff's Office has not said they suspect any foul play.
4: Fox's Evan Brown. A group of Democratic senators and one Republican and two Democratic House committees have sent letters to the National Science Foundation asking it to reverse course on its plan to dismantle an ocean monitoring network. The Ocean Observatory's initiative, established by Congress, is a network of more than 900 ocean sensors built at a cost of $386 million. It was supposed to run for another 15 to 20 years, that project. The Supreme Court turns away a free speech case involving a high school anti-abortion group.
13: The Supreme Court declining to hear a former high school student's free speech challenge to an Indiana public school district policy, which banned her anti-abortion group's political flyers from school walls. The parents of the girl, who was a minor at the time, suing the Noblesville School District and school administrators in 2020.

0: 2021 for alleged violation of the constitutional right to free speech. The legal fight progressed through several courts before concluding recently in favor of the defendants, who the federal district court and appellate court concluded did not violate First Amendment protections because the district's rule on what could be posted on school walls was content neutral. Lillian Wu, Fox News.
1: The state of Florida is suing TikTok, accusing it of violating state law by letting kids under 14 sign up for accounts and kids 15 and 16 signing up without parental permission. I'm Chris Fox, Fox News.
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3: 5 minutes after 2 o'clock, Monday afternoon, a Western South Dakota lawmaker is now facing a felony charge. That's after a Butte County grand jury accused him of damaging a public road. State Representative Travis Isner, who's a Republican from Newell, is being charged with intentionally digging up, removing, displacing, breaking, or otherwise damaging a public highway, bridge, or legally established private road. Now, that charge is a class 6 felony. That is the lowest felony level in South Dakota, but if convicted, Ismay could still be facing up to 2 years in the pen, a $4,000 fine, or both, or some combination thereof. Court records show an arrest warrant was issued on Tuesday. Ismay later posted a $500 bond. He represents District 28B and recently won the Republican primary for the House seat there. He is currently unopposed in the November general election. And the latest U.S. drought monitor shows drought conditions worsening across parts of South Dakota. The southern half of the state is still under the most stress. As of the June 9th update, about 53% of South Dakota is in what they call active drought. Another 30% is listed as abnormally dry. The worst conditions remain in the western and southwestern portions of the state. Lawrence County, Pennington County, Custer County, all listed in extreme drought areas. Parts of Meade County, including the Sturgis area, and then moving up north, are in severe drought. Southeastern South Dakota, they're feeling the strain. Extreme drought is showing up in portions of the region, including Charles Mix, Douglas counties. Yankton, Clay, Union County, generally listed as being in moderate drought. Now, according to the National Weather Service, the difference is there. A moderate drought can bring crop and pasture stress and higher fire risk. Extreme drought means major crop or pasture losses, extreme fire danger, and broader water concerns. Now, northern South Dakota remains in better shape overall. Many counties, like if you draw a line from Roberts through Day, Spink, Falk, they're listed as abnormally dry, or even some of them are outside of drought categories like Brown County. According to the Drought Monitor, South Dakota had its 28th driest May on record, and the period from January through May was the 12th driest ever on record. That's keeping soil moisture and forage conditions under pressure as we head into the summer. From the WNAX newsroom, I'm Tim Borman.
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2: Good day, everyone. Welcome back to Laurel, Nebraska today on Judy's Journal. People who consider themselves lucky for growing up during a time when there was a method to all kinds of madness fondly remember the sacred routine of doing certain things on certain days. There was a lot of continuity to everyday life back in the good old days, remembers Laurel, Nebraska's Louis Tolles, speaking of the weekly trip to town on Wednesday or Saturday night.
3: Every Wednesday and every Saturday night, you couldn't find a place to park on Main Street in this town. There was cars up and down. You had to kind of walk on the sidewalks back and forth to keep from running into people. And nowadays, there's nobody here. Everybody brought their eggs into the creamery. They'd even take them to the grocery store and trade them for groceries. They'd have a list, and the grocery man would stack up all this stuff. He'd have them all sitting there. They wouldn't come in till 11 o'clock at night to pick up their groceries. Well, nowadays, 5 o'clock or 6 o'clock, you better have your groceries. You're not going to get any.
2: Small town, Main Street, USA, or home sweet home, as it was better known back then in its day, was more than a place of business. It was of service. Merchants from every walk of life went the extra mile. It was even unheard of to refuse someone business because he was unable to pay, and many a business would suffer because of unpaid accounts on their books, and many prospered with patience if they were able to carry a customer until he could afford to pay up. People took real good care of one another back then. Service was very personable and one-on-one, right down to the gnat's brow, and some things never changed. Well, the early days of Laurel, like all other communities, were challenged with many steps to progress and prosperity. It took years to elevate the town from its natural swampy conditions to the development that it is today. The first ordinance to levy a tax to pay for corporate amenities was passed in 1900, followed by continual votes and bond issues throughout the years to bring utilities and infrastructure to meet the needs of the citizens, all of which needed to be managed by city government in cooperation with Laurel organizations, education, and commerce. After years of progress and hundreds of projects later, Laurel is a wonderful place to call home. And where pioneers once came by wagon to speculate, today travelers wheeling through rural America can find Laurel on the Nebraska Byway System along Highway 20. What today is the National Interstate Highway System was once the wagon trails of our ancestors. And this contribution to that significant path in the road of life comes to you by the generosity of the sponsors of this program. So thank them when you see them, will ya? Our journal today continues in Laurel, Nebraska with Marjorie Lux, who talks about the importance of preserving history.
4: When I was young, I appreciated my grandparents, and I eventually started asking questions, and I have since worked on our 8 lines of grandparents back as far as I could get preserving history. And a lot of it ties in with the progress in our country or in the world. I appreciate how people have lived in the past.
2: Marjorie says it's typical that children are more interested in their future than they are their past, but that's not an excuse for grandparents not to archive family history. Otherwise, how else can the younger generation appreciate grandma ever paying 49 cents for 3 pounds of coffee grinds back in her day, when they today pay $2 for a cup of cappuccino?
4: At this time, a lot of the grandchildren aren't interested in our past. We all hope that they will be in the future. There's a lot of things they don't realize how things have been in the past. Each generation has had more things help their life along. I was driving one day with some small grandkids in the back seat, and one said, "Grandma, did you ever have any kids?" And another time we heard it, 2 or 3 of them in the other room talking about some old people in their 30s. You wonder where that puts us.
2: One more stop back here tomorrow.

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2: Hey, Green Gobbler here. 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I'm Green Gobbler, the only clog dissolver you need. 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Because I never met a clog that

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3: 570 WNAX. It is the 2 o'clock hour on Your Big Friend. And you know what we do on Mondays during the 2 o'clock hour? We talk with our buddy Rod with A Better Way to Farm. Rod, how you doing today?
4: I'm fantastic, Vaughn. It's 81 degrees. The skies are blue. We had some rain. Life is good today.
3: Oh, man, you really can't ask for much better than that. Yeah, we've got 83 here, and I tell you what, it cools down in the evenings a little bit. I ain't got to run my air conditioner very much, Rod. I kind of like that.
4: Living good right
3: now. Yeah, for sure, as we were talking off air. That could change in a big hurry. I mean, we are in the Midwest, so volatile weather and weather patterns can certainly be the thing. You never know what you're going to get until it's all over and done with. But so far, in a number of places, things are looking pretty good. And, there's some places they ain't looking all that great as well, and we sympathize with that because we've all been there before too, haven't we, Rod?
4: Yes, it has. And, you know, some of our guys in Kansas and Nebraska are really hurting.
3: Yeah.
4: You know, it's bad, but a lot of stuff is really good, like every other year. But we're just hoping and praying those guys catch some rain, too, and can kind of take part in the good stuff.
3: Yeah, that is for sure. Well, Rod, we talk about this sometimes. There seems to be a window of opportunity for doing things on the farm. We talk about it when it comes to doing some tillage work or when it comes to planting corn and planting soybeans. We talk about it when it comes to harvesting corn and soybeans and anything else, alfalfa, it doesn't matter what it is. There is a right time to do it, a wrong time to do it. And when it comes to crop care and the weed killing, there's a right time and a wrong time for that as well, isn't there?
4: There absolutely is. You know, it's interesting. We've had a bunch of people reach out this week asking about the time to foliar feed. We've covered that over and over again. But The big thing this week, we also had a lot of people saying, what about my second spray? When do I need to do that second spray? And our goal is we would like to have that done by the time we get to V5, at V5.
3: Mm-hmm.
4: And Vaughn, the big question is, well, why not V6 or why not V7? Well, because that's when that corn plant is determining the length of the rows. It's trying to decide if it's going to put on 38 kernels
3: right,
4: or 48 kernels.
3: Mm-hmm.
4: And when we go out there, I do not like to be in the field at V6 and V7. I really don't.
3: Gotcha.
4: And besides that, Vaughn, I was told by a guy that mentored me a long time ago, he said, best time to kill a weed is right before it germinates or immediately thereafter.
3: Right.
4: And get them babies when they're small and then let the rows grow shut. You know, we had V5 corn at home today, and when I left home, they were spraying our corn as I left.
3: There you go. So hopefully that's good timing for you right there. And, I mean, and you're right about it. It's so much easier to get the weeds when they're little, because they just don't have as much reserves, so to speak, to fight through the application of the chemical, whatever it is you happen to be putting on them. So you're right about that, for sure. The best time to get them is when they're little. There used to be in the old days, like, well, we got to make certain they're all up before we go out there and take care of it, too. But that's a little different world now as well, with some residual and certain applications and other options that people have. So, but there certainly is a wrong time to go out there and kill those weeds, isn't there?
4: Yeah, absolutely. Now, you know, I mean, I've got some friends up north of me. They're going to have to spray it probably V6 or V7 because it's been too wet. We went today. It was probably a little wetter than I would have liked, but I made the decision where he's running 120-foot booms. I'll deal with what he does from the tire tracks on, you know, four rows every 120 feet as opposed to letting the weeds get away from us and to ding every single row at V6. So it was a decision that we

0: good or bad. And, you know, sometimes you got to do what you got to do. But the target should be get done before V6 corn.
1: Yeah, I think you're right, because certainly it's a setback during certain phases of their development. And like you said, it's a them next phases, those next stages, I should say, when that corn is determining just how many rows they're going to, how many kernels they're going to put in there. And so,
0: right,
1: man, does that make a difference, too? I mean, every little bit helps. And we often say this, Rod. Ultimately, when we put that, when we have the seed corn sitting in the garage, in the shop, in the shed, wherever it is, and it's in the bag yet, it's got a ton of potential. And everything we do, from the time we move the bag the first time to the time we put it in the planter and everything else, we're just taking away a little potential every move. And
0: that is correct. We do a yield reduction program, and the goal, reduce the reduction. And this is one of those ways that you can reduce the reduction right here.
1: Yeah, for sure. So, Rod, we appreciate it. We certainly enjoy visiting with you on Mondays, A Better Way to Farm. Of course, people want to find you. You're all over the social medias, aren't you, Rod?
0: Yeah, that's right. Just they can always text Karen if they want some info, 641-919-5570. Or they can go to any social media and reach out to us, but the flagship would be on Facebook. Better Way to Farm, you'll find us.
1: There you go. Those are informative, too. I enjoy watching them. Let's just say they're thought-provoking for sure and informative. And, the information doesn't come along unless you do a little thinking about it, right, Rod? I mean, they're designed to be both things, and they certainly do it. So, Rod, we appreciate it. You have a good week.
0: All right, you too, Vaughn. Talk to you a week from today. Thank you.
1: You betcha. 570 WNEX. That's our buddy Rod, A Better Way to Farm. We talk with him on Mondays here in the 2 o'clock hour. Of course, all of us are trying to do that, right? Find a little better way to do it, a little more efficient way to do it. And let's face it. Now, for many of us, we just get better at things as we've done them more, right? I mean, ultimately, that's the goal. The longer you do something, the better you get at it. But that's because you learn more about it. And hey, if you can jumpstart that, if you can hurdle a handful of those setbacks and learn it before you make a mistake, that's a whole lot better than learning from the mistake. 570 WNEX. It is the 2 o'clock hour. The 5-State Trader is right around the corner on your big friend.
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2: I'm Colin Strombeck with this WNAX Sports Update. The Minnesota Twins beat the St. Louis Cardinals 5-4 yesterday. Victor Caratini hit a fourth-inning home run.
3: Set high in the air, right field, might have a chance. Get up. This ball is out of here. Caratini with a two-run homer, and the Twins on top, 2-1.
2: Dan Gladden with the call on Twins Radio. Byron Buxton and Royce Lewis hit RBI singles, and Ryan Kreidler hit an RBI double. Twins starting pitcher Taj Bradley gave up 5 hits, 2 home runs, 4 earned runs, a walk. He struck out 7 over 6 2/3 innings pitched. Here's what his battery mate, Victor Caratini, says about Bradley.
4: I mean, really good. He attacked the sun. That's the more important part for him. And he just, like, 2 pitches, the 2 homers, and after that, everything. He got a good fastball, good feel for the fastball, and his slider played good role today, and I'm happy for him.
2: The Kansas City Royals beat the Houston Astros 4-0 on Sunday. Mikel Garcia went 3-for-4 with a 2-run double and an RBI single. Jack Caglione hit an RBI single. Steven Kolek gave up 5 hits and a walk. He struck out 4 over 7 1/3 innings. He got the win to go to 4-1. Rapid City Stevens alum and Oregon Duck Simeon Birnbaum wins the NCAA 1500 meters on Friday, time of 3:36:05. Tonight, the Kansas City Royals are at the Washington Nationals at 5:45. The Minnesota Twins at the Texas Rangers at 7:05. 6:30 pregame on 570 WNAX. Colin Strombeck, WNAX Sports.
5: News. I'm Therese Crowley. President Trump at the G7 in France declares oil is plummeting and stocks are rocketing on the peace deal he secured with Iran.
6: And the strait is already partially opened. As you know, they're doing a little hunting for a couple of mines that they've already found. But it's essentially ships are starting to go out. Now, on Friday, it'll be completely opened.
5: Vice President Vance to sign the deal Friday in Geneva with no nuclear weapons for Iran.
7: Not just pursue a nuclear weapon, but procure or try to buy a nuclear weapon as well.
5: President Trump says now this is done. He plans to focus on ending Russia's war on Ukraine and tells French President Macron hosting Freedom 250 and the UFC cage fight last night was one of the most incredible nights in the history of the White House. 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
8: Yay. From the South Dakota Chislic Festival in Freeman, South Dakota, to Fur Trader Days in Geddes, South Dakota, WNAX supports you.
9: Yeah. 570 WNAX, it is the Five State Trader, 1-800-367-9629, 1-800-367-WNAX, the number to call to be part of the Trader. My goodness gracious, we're a couple minutes early today on the Five State Trader. Well, my buddy Rod and I didn't talk as long as we normally do. We didn't have much to talk about. Hey, get that spraying done at B5, okay? That's what we're talking about. Get it done. If you get it done a little bit later, you're hitting that corn when it's determining so many of its genetic potentials. Maybe physical potentials. The genetics are already determined. 570 WNAX, it is the Five State Trader, 1-800-367-9629. Here's the rules No guns, no weapons of any kind, only private parties.

0: No businesses. We want you to limit phone calls to one item per phone call, one phone number per item, and that item has to have a price. We don't sell livestock on the trader, and we do not sell the PORN. Other than that, everything's within the rules. So let's go to the phone lines on the five-state trader. All in one breath. That was pretty good, wasn't it? Hey, here we go. Who's this? Right from you on the trader.
1: Hey, Vaughn. This is Mike from Delmont,
0: hey,
1: South
0: Mike.
1: Dakota.
0: What you got for us today?
1: I have an old vintage Yamaha Electron electric organ, and it's in fabulous shape.
0: Gotcha.
1: It's older. It's got the foot pedals and the whole works. It's got the bench and the owner's manual and the whole works with it.
0: Gotcha.
1: And I would like to get $750 out of it. Be perfect for somebody's church or something like that, or
0: yeah, for sure. We could probably use one on the drive time show, an organ on the drive time show, for
1: well,
0: a little buddy.
1: I could just see you shirtless sitting there playing the organ.
0: That's right. $750. What's the phone number to call there, Mike?
1: 605-999-3722.
0: I have got 605-999-3722, Mike.
1: Yep, and I can send some pictures of it if needed or whatever, and I'd deal on it a little bit, but we've got to start somewhere.
0: Gotcha. All right. Hey, thanks, Mike. Appreciate it.
1: All right. Thank you.
0: You betcha. 570 WNEX. It is the five-state trader on your big friend. Oh, man, would that be dramatic if we had an organ in the background on the five-state trader. Or the drive time show. That would be fun. Who's this way from? You on the trader?
2: Hi, this is Gary. I'm from West Side, Iowa.
0: Hey, Gary. How are you today?
2: Oh, just running my paid loader listening to the five-state trader and found an item for sale.
0: There you go. What you got for us today?
2: I got a 2,000-gallon steel tank. It was used for molasses. It's in very good condition. It's mounted on a truck frame. It has a 5-horse Honda motor for transfer pump to pump the molasses. And I'm asking $1,200 or best offer, and it does include the 5-horse transfer pump that is 1 year old.
0: Gotcha. All righty. So it's a 2,000-gallon steel tank. It's mounted on a truck frame. Did you say the truck frame can be pulled around with a tractor?
2: It could be. I wouldn't want to pull it very far.
0: Gotcha. All right. We've got it mounted on a truck frame, and it's also got the 5-horsepower transfer pump. And you wanted how much for it?
2: $1,200 our best offer, and I'm pretty easy to get along with.
0: There we go. And let's see here. 712-7. Oh, my goodness gracious.
2: 9.
0: 7-9-0. There we go. All righty. I got 712-790-7397.
2: You got her, Vaughn.
0: I don't know why I couldn't think of them three in the middle there, Gary. Hey, thank you. We appreciate it, Gary.
2: Thank you. Awesome program.
0: Yeah, I bet you. 570 WNEX. It is the five-state trader. That would be 712-790-7397 if you didn't get that. Back to the phone lines. Who's this? Where are you from? You are on the five-state trader.
3: This is Tom from Lynch, Nebraska.
0: Hey, how you doing today?
3: Pretty good.
0: Good.
3: I've got a 1961 International Scout for sale.
0: Oh, my goodness gracious. Oh, man. All right. You tell me more about your Scout.
3: Well, it needs a little bit of work. We need to put a gas tank in it. We've got the gas tank for it.
0: Yep.
3: And we got it. We haven't put it in, but we got it. And then we got the sending unit for it. But I think it has a little bit of debris in the tank, and we had clogging the filters a little bit.
0: Gotcha.
3: But I decided rather than working on it anymore, I just think I'm just going to sell it.
0: I gotcha.
3: We're going to start by asking $4,000 or best offer. I'll see what somebody will do because it is the first year it was made.
0: Right.
3: I know.
0: Oh my goodness, Tom. I don't know what year mine was. All right, because anyhow, it's got the fold down windshield. Has it got a full cab or half cab on it, Tom?
3: It's got a half cab.
0: Half cab, yes. That makes it better, too. There's some guys out there be like, wait a minute, I got a fold-down windshield and a half cab Scout. And it's usable. It just needs to, you need to put the new gas tank on it, right?
3: Yeah, and it's going to need a little work.
0: Gotcha.
3: I mean, it was running. We had it running, but it's kind of hard to keep it running. Put a new carburetor in it. We've had some work.

0: done on everything. It's pretty good shape. It's got some rust, of course.
1: But, sure. Gotcha.
0: You know, but.
1: All righty.
0: I don't know.
1: And a phone number, Tom.
0: Is 402-336-3216.
1: I have got 402-336-3216.
0: You got it.
1: And was it Tom or Todd?
0: Tom, I'm sorry. My voice
1: That's
0: cut
1: right.
0: out of me.
1: I had Tom, so there we go. All right, hey, thank you. Appreciate it.
0: Okay, thanks a lot.
1: You betcha, 570 WNEX. Yeah. I had a little red one with a half cab and a little slant four in it. It looked like a Chrysler four. You know, the old big leaning tower of power. This was leaning four banger. Yeah. 488 gears in them bad boys. And, oh, man, they're pretty nice little outfits and kind of sought after nowadays. Who's this? Where you from? You on the trader?
2: This is Mike again.
1: Yes, Mike. What you got for us this time? Whoop, he's still there. Did we lose you? I don't know what happened there, Mike. He busy talking and accidentally muted his phone or something. Well, we're going to have to wait for Mike to give us a call back. 1-800-367-9629. That's probably him right there. Yeah, five-state trader, you're on the trader.
3: Hello?
1: Yeah, you're on the trader. Who's this? Where you from?
3: What I got for sale is a 15-foot International Harvester rotary hoe.
1: I got you.
3: Very good shape, been used very little, and excellent condition, and I was asking $800, or best offer.
1: All righty, $800, 605-481-1116.
3: Perfect.
1: There we go, and it's Lyman from Lake Andes, how about that?
3: Right. Thank you very much.
1: Appreciate it there, Lyman. 570 WNA. I have a good friend named Lyman out there in Mile City, Montana. Yeah, you betcha, my buddy Lyman out there. Good fella. Yeah, for sure. Yeah, all right, back to the phone lines. I'm going to take one more, and then we will take a commercial break. Who's this? Where you from? You on the trader?
4: This is Mike again. Hopefully you can hear me this time.
1: Yeah, I can hear you now, Mike. I thought maybe Charlene was over there distracting you or something, Mike.
4: Well, I got something for you and Charlene. I think she might.
1: Yeah, I see.
4: So I've got a 13-foot Lark camper trailer.
1: I gotcha.
4: I don't know. I don't have the title in front of me, so I'm not sure what year, but it's somewhere in the 70s. It's got new wheels, brand new tires, and the wheel bearings have been went through. And I mean, it's a little bit of a fixer upper, but if somebody wanted to park it out somewhere to go fishing or like, you know, for a deer stand or something, I mean, it'd work great for that.
1: Gotcha.
4: It's 13-foot. And you could get that organ, and you could sit out there on the deck with Charlene, and you could serenade her.
1: Oh man, we could be up there on the river bluff. Oh, would she fall in love with me forever then?
4: Yeah, she'd finally like you. I think after that.
1: I think we could turn the corner after that. All righty, how much you want for it, Mike?
4: Looking for $500 for it.
1: And it's a little pole type trailer, right? 13-foot pole type trailer. Gotcha.
4: Yeah, and it's got a couple propane tanks, and the windows are good on it. It don't leak or nothing.
1: Sure.
4: So
1: it's a cute little camper. That's what it is, and people like them.
4: Yep. They work for what they work for.
1: And what's the phone number?
4: The phone number is 605-999-3722.
1: I have got 605-999-3722, Mike.
4: Yep, thank you.
1: Hey, thank you, Mike. We appreciate that. 570.
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0: Drive Time Show. That's because the Life Rolls On show for the kids truck show at the Tyson Event Center is coming up this weekend. And we're going to talk to my buddy JR. JR's a new friend of mine. Met him at the truck show out there in Huron, and we're going to talk about this truck show that he puts on. We're going to do that at 3:15 today. So if you like the big rigs, you want to be listening in, and let me tell you what, my buddy JR has got a pretty inspirational story as well. So we're going to talk with him 3:15 on the Drive Time Show today, and I'm so looking forward to that. So back to the phone lines on the Trader. Who's this? Where are you from? You're on the 5-State Trader.
1: This is Kenny from Alexandria, South Dakota.
0: Hey, Kenny, what you got for us?
1: I got a John Deere 3.6-foot Whirlybird mower. It's a pretty new one. It's always been shedded. It's excellent shape. I just don't use it anymore. We bought a big disc mower.
0: Gotcha.
1: I want $2,000 for it. I know they're over about 4,500, 5,000 new. So
0: okay, it's a 6-foot,
1: that out.
0: It's 3-point. Always. What type of mower is it again, Kenny? I didn't quite
1: get it. It's like a Whirlybird mower, you know.
0: I got you. Yep.
1: It's an excellent shape.
0: Mm-hmm.
1: It's always been shedded. I haven't used it that much. But I want $2,000 for it. But it's never sat out. It's always been shedded.
0: Gotcha.
1: Really good shape, you know. So.
0: All righty. And the phone number there, Kenny?
1: 605-553-8792.
0: I have got 605-553-8792.
1: Yep. Thank you very much.
0: Hey, thank you, Kenny. You tell everyone hi for me over there and Alec.
1: Okay. Oh, yeah. Well, we're praying for rain. That's all I want.
0: Ooh, let's hope you can get some. There we go. Hey, thanks, Kenny. Appreciate it.
1: You bet. Thank you. Bet. Bye.
0: You bet. 570 WNAX. It is the 5-State Trail. Well, I mean, I grew up not all that far from that neck of the woods. All right. Well, anyway, any town that I played basketball against. Hey, I tried to tell somebody to say hi for me over there because you never know when one of the cheerleaders from that other school still. I mean, there could be some of them around yet. I hope Charlene wasn't listening for that. Back to the phone lines. Who's this? Where are you from? You're on the 5-State Trader.
2: Hello, Vaughn.
0: Yes.
2: Can you hear him? Yes.
0: Yeah.
2: This is Jeff from Lake Park.
0: Hey, Jeff. How are you doing today?
2: Mighty good. It's a beautiful day out here.
0: I'm glad it is, Jeff. What you got for us today?
2: I got a 2014 Tempe Commander 50-foot triple axe grain trailer.
0: Gotcha.
2: It's got electric tarp, electric openers, airlift on the third axe. It's not the tall-sided, it's the medium-sided size trailer, black in color, tires are good trailer tires, brakes are good. It's been through the shop about 8 months ago. The reason for selling, I'm just getting ready to retire.
0: Gotcha.
2: So I'm starting to sell stuff down.
0: Sure.
2: My number is 712-330-2600.
0: And how much do you want for it?
2: I would like $34,000 or best offer.
0: And 712-330-2600, right, Jeff?
2: Yep, Mom, that's it.
0: There we got it. Hey, thank you, Jeff. Appreciate it.
2: Yep, thanks.
0: You betcha. 570 WNEX. It is the 5-State Trader on your big friend. Who's this? Where you from? You on the 5-State Trader?
3: This is Kurt from Sioux Falls.
0: Hey, Kurt, how you doing today?
3: Good. Yeah, I got a 24 foot, I believe is the size, Trailwind camper. It's got in the front one of the. Kind of the tents. It's called a hybrid, I guess they call them. That it's got the tent part canvas that pulls out in the very front of the camper, and then it's got bunks in the back. And there's a dinette makes into sleeping, and

0: and also the couch has a couch that folds down for sleeping. So sleeps about 8 probably if you crowd him in a bed. Not really though, and it's kind of a not. Everything last time I used it, everything worked, ice cold air, everything like that. This is a good functional camper. It had some water damage or something years ago or whatever. I put in a subfloor in it, and it needs some carpet or linoleum. If you took care of that, it's pretty much good to go. And once again, I'm asking $1,250 for it because I don't have any more time for it, actually, to camp. So somebody wants something, put a little flooring down and what have you. It's a good functional camper, no leaks.
1: Perfect.
0: Ready to go, pretty much.
1: Yeah, what's your phone number, Kurt?
0: 605-941-3808.
1: All right, I've got 605-941-3808.
0: It's an old Ford, I think, Trailwind is the name of the camper. So, okay. Yeah.
1: All right. Perfect. Hey, thank you, Kurt. Appreciate it.
0: Yep.
1: You betcha. 570 WNEX. One more, and then we'll take another short break. Who's this? Where are you from? You're on the Five State Trader.
2: Terry, Cannon Falls, Minnesota.
1: Gotcha. What you got for us today?
2: Wanted.
1: All righty.
2: Looking for a 04, 05 Dodge with a 5.9 Cummins in them.
1: Gotcha.
2: Looking for a motor, but I could buy the whole truck. Someone has one, has a good motor.
1: Gotcha.
2: 507-202-2175.
1: All righty. Give me that phone number. Oh, my goodness gracious, mercy's sake. Fat fingered the keyboard. I messed everything up. All right, give me that phone number one more time, Kerry.
2: 507-202-2175.
1: I have got 507-202-2105. 2175.
2: Yeah.
1: Man, let me give that one more time. 507-202-2175.
2: Thank you.
1: There we go.

0: It's that time of year again. You know what I'm talking about. When you're just driving along and all of a sudden...
1: Oh, deer.
2: What's wrong?
1: Deer!
0: Yep. 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
2: I gotcha. And what you got for us today?
3: I got a 1965 Dodge Coronet 500.
2: Oh, my goodness, Carney. All right. Let's talk some more about this thing.
3: Yes, and it's completely done mechanically. It needs some body work. It's in very good shape. And, you know, everything else, I went through the springs, the motor, you name it, I did it.
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3: All the weather stripping. 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
2: All righty. And a phone number, Carney.
3: 359-3391.
2: And that is a 605 phone
3: Correct.
2: Number? All righty. We got 605-359-3391.
3: Yeah, if somebody is a Dodge lover, you know.
2: Oh, you know, Carney, that I race a 1964 Dodge Polara at the drag strip.
3: Oh, you did?
2: Yeah.
3: Where, Marion?
2: Yeah, that's right.
3: Oh, yeah, I was down there a few times. I never dragged, but I watched him.
2: Yeah, yeah.
3: So. Yeah, there's a very, very nice car.
2: Yeah, they
3: I've
2: are.
3: Had it for years, but I kind of getting old, and I just ain't finishing it.
2: Gotcha. Well, I understand.
3: Hey, you have to see it to believe it.
2: Yeah, well, hopefully someone gives you a holler and comes take a good look at it there, Carney.
3: Yes.
2: You betcha.
3: Okay.
2: Hey, thanks, Carney. Appreciate it.
3: Thank you.
2: You betcha. 570 WNEX. 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Somebody got a Mopar for sale. Hey, Carrie's looking for a Mopar, and Carney's got one. I forgot to ask him what motor was in it. Son of a gun, I should have asked him. 570, well, I was too busy thinking about the 65 Cornette. Yeah, they're pretty cars. 570 WNEX. We'll be right back after we hear from Jensen Insurance. So why don't you give me a call right now?
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0: 570 WNAX. Back to the phone lines we go. Yeah, I figured, figured that cheerleader thing might make Charlene crabby. Who's this? Where are you from? You on the five-state trader?
1: This is Bill from Emory.
0: Hey, Bill. How are you today?
1: Doing real good.
0: Good. What you got for us, Bill?
1: I still have my grain truck, a 2001 Sterling grain truck.
0: Gotcha.
1: 22-foot AgriLite aluminum box.
0: Gotcha.
1: Tag axle, rear controls, tarp, C12 cat engine.
0: Gotcha.
1: 350-some miles, 1,000 miles on it. Excellent condition.
0: Yep.
1: Okay, $35,000, our best offer.
0: And a phone number there, Bill.
1: 605-999-4590.
0: I have got 605-999-4590, Bill.
1: Okay, thank you.
0: Hey, thank you, Bill. Appreciate that. 570 WNAX, it is the Vibes Day Trader. Who's this? Where are you from? You're on the Trader.
2: Hey, Bill from Hardingtown.
0: Hey, Bill, what you got for us today?
2: They got a 97 three-quarter ton Chevy four-wheel drive pickup.
0: Gotcha.
2: Got a five-speed with an 8-foot box. And there's just a pretty good old farm truck there. 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
0: All right, hang on just a second, because for some odd reason, my computer's got a little delay in it. 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Is that what you said?
2: Regular cab with an 8-foot flatbed on it.
0: I gotcha.
2: Five speed. 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
0: All righty, and the phone number, Bill.
2: 402-841-2287.
0: I have got 402-841-2287.
2: That's right. Hey, the other day I called for trying to sell a four-wheeler. I didn't even get the phone hung up, and somebody called and bought it.
0: So, how about
2: trader
0: that?
2: Works.
0: Yeah, I tell you what, the trader does work, doesn't it, Bill? It does work. So, hey, I appreciate letting us know about it.
2: You bet. Thanks, Bob. Appreciate it.
0: You bet. You 570 WNEX. It is the five-state trader on your big friend. Yeah, it does work that fast. Like he said, he had a four-wheeler for sale the other day. And it was an older Honda, if I remember right, but it had the original tires on it. It hadn't been used all that much, right? And he had for sale at a pretty decent price. And he said he didn't get off the phone with me. And someone was beeping in, so he switched over and that person bought it. He bought the four-wheeler before he had a chance to hang up the phone.

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2: This is a WNEX Trips update. We still have room on our getaway to San Francisco in early September. Or perhaps you would rather go to Niagara Falls. And don't take your eyes off our fall foliage trips. There are two of them. The first one to New England, and the other one takes us to Georgia and the Carolinas.
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5: It's the early morning get-together with Big Scott Allen and Steve Crawford.
6: If I would have gotten a flamethrower for Christmas, oh my gosh, what an awesome gift that is.
7: Yeah.
6: I want my own flamethrower.

0: Customs Enforcement agent.
1: ICE telling Fox the agents were conducting a targeted traffic stop. So they say they knew exactly who they were looking for, had been following this person, trying to track down that target during the investigation. But the driver wouldn't stop, wouldn't pull over. And authorities say he just sped off and hit one ICE agent with the van. That agent opened fire. And according to local police, at least one of those bullets hit the back of the van.
0: Fox's Alexis McAdams were told that ICE agent is not seriously hurt. California Governor Gavin Newsom says he and his wife are under criminal investigation by the Justice Department. And that who they should be looking at is President Trump.
2: This country does not belong to you. It does not belong to your cronies. And we're going to fight your lawlessness. And we're going to continue to remind the people of this country of your corruption.
0: A source tells Fox there are several investigations going on at the people around Governor Newsom, including his former chief of staff and his wife Jennifer, that one having to do with taxes. 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
0: The Supreme Court upholds tariffs imposed by President Trump during his first term.
6: Justices turned aside an appeal from business owners challenging tariffs imposed on imports from China in 2018. President Trump relied on a 1974 law to impose those tariffs, a different law than the emergency powers the Supreme Court rejected on the president's reciprocal tariff regime earlier this year. The ruling could provide a new path for the Trump administration to reimpose some of those tariffs blocked by the Supreme Court. Though the process requires more work, including investigations and hearings on trade practices. In Washington, Jared Halpern, Fox News.
0: A U.S. Senate candidate with the same name and party affiliation as Republican incumbent Dan Sullivan is ruled ineligible to appear on the primary ballot in August. Alaska's Division of Elections Director says that she's concluded the candidacy was filed for the purpose of confusing or misleading voters. The other Dan Sullivan posted on social media yesterday, he met the qualifications and, "I entered this race because I am unhappy with the 12-year record of the current senator and I feel we need a change. It's that simple." Ticket demand is high in Florida for a concert that some people want canceled.
7: Elected leaders joined Jewish community advocates gathered at the Florida Holocaust Museum in St. Petersburg demanding the Tampa Sports Authority cancel planned concerts by Ye, formerly known as Kanye West, scheduled for later this month at Raymond James Stadium. The performer is known for years' worth of anti-Jewish diatribes and for recording a song titled Heil Hitler, U.S. Senator Rick Scott.
8: You know, there's countries all over the world that have banned him, and we're going to allow him to come to our state and our city? That's BS.
7: West did take out an ad in the Wall Street Journal to apologize and blamed mental health matters for his outbursts against Jews. In Miami, Evan Brown, Fox News.
0: A tie is a big deal for the Cape Verde soccer team at the World Cup tournament, shutting out Spain in a no-score draw. It's Cape Verde's first ever World Cup match, and Spain's one of the favorites to win. I'm Chris Foster, Fox News.

970 WNAX. It is the Drive Time Show. Vaughn, Chloe, and you on the Drive Time. Well, I'll tell you what, in about 10, 15 minutes or so, we're going to be talking with my buddy JR. My new buddy JR. Yeah, Life Rolls On Truck Show. Hey, you want to find out a little bit more about it, you can go liferollsontruckshow.com. Because the truck show coming up this weekend, the 19th and the 20th, that is Friday and Saturday at the Tyson Event Center, Sioux City, Iowa. How about that? It's a pretty cool event.

0: JR is, let's just say he's a polisher extraordinaire, right? Yeah. And it's going to be bobtail trucks, combo trucks. Hey, you got it all there. And all kind of classes. And we're going to talk with JR about it, the Life Rolls On show. It's a show for the kids. It's a fundraiser. And, well, we're going to have a fun time visiting about that. We got a whole lot of other stuff to talk about on the Drive Time show today as well. It turns out that Tyson Fury, you know who he is. He's a heavyweight champion of the world. And we talked about he and his wife and their 16-year-old daughter who just got married. And they were at the UFC Freedom 250. And there's some people are crabby about that. My goodness gracious. Some people crabby about the reflecting pool. Yep. Yeah, we'll talk about that on the Drive Time show as well. Do you remember Judge Pauline? We've talked about Judge Pauline a handful of times. She's in the news again. We'll talk about it coming up on the Drive Time show. We'll get to it after the news.
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2: Tonight, scattered sprinkles between midnight and 1 a.m. Mostly clear, a low of 54. Winds will gust to 20 miles an hour both tonight and tomorrow. When it'll be mostly sunny, high of 84. Tuesday night, a 40% chance of showers and thunderstorms after 1 a.m. Mostly cloudy, low of 64, 25-mile-an-hour wind gusts. Wednesday, a 20% chance of showers before 1 p.m. Mostly cloudy, gradually turns sunny, high of 90, with winds gusting as high as 45 miles an hour. President Donald Trump says a peace agreement with Iran is complete, with a formal signing expected Friday in Switzerland and the Strait of Hormuz reopening as part of the deal. Senate Majority Leader and South Dakota Senator John Thune told us he had spoken with the president on Friday and that he was hopeful heading into the weekend.
3: And I think he feels really good about where this is headed. That he says the Iranians are going to lie about it. And now they're having to pull some of that back. But I think in the end, you know, obviously we want to achieve our objectives there first and foremost. But the sooner we can get the strait open, get those shipping lanes open, you know, the sooner we'll see some relief at the pump too.
2: Nebraska Senator Deb Fischer, who serves on the Senate Armed Services Committee, tells Fox News she supports the president and hopes Iran follows through on the terms.
4: We don't want to see Iran continue to have control over the Straits of Hormuz, but we also want to make sure that they are not capable of getting a nuclear weapon, that we can account for the enriched uranium that's there.
2: When asked whether the fight with Iran was worth the cost, including American lives lost, Fischer said the alternative would have been allowing Iran to keep moving toward a nuclear weapon. The deal follows weeks of fighting and would end the U.S. naval blockade tied to the Strait of Hormuz, a key oil shipping route. South Dakota Attorney General Marty Jackley is joining a bipartisan push to preserve federal funding for civil legal aid. Jackley is one of 40 attorneys general urging Congress to continue support for the Legal Services Corporation in the fiscal year 2027 budget. In a letter to congressional leaders, the coalition says the funding is critical to ensuring access to justice for low-income Americans. Jackley says the program helps level the playing field, providing legal assistance regardless of income. The Legal Services Corporation was created by Congress in 1974 and now supports a nationwide network of 129 legal aid organizations, operating more than 900 offices. Nearly 95% of its federal funding goes directly to local providers, helping people with issues like housing disputes, domestic safety, consumer protection, veterans benefits, and disaster recovery. The bipartisan effort is being led by attorneys general in Colorado, North Carolina, Pennsylvania, and Tennessee, with support from more than 30 other states and territories. A copy of the letter is available through the National Association of Attorneys General. From the WNAX Newsroom, I'm Colin Strombeck.
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4: 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I'm Keith Wenberg with your Farm News Update. USDA Undersecretary for Trade and Foreign Ag Affairs Luke Lindberg just returned from a trip to Argentina. Get us up to date a little bit on how that turned out for us.
5: It was a very productive trip. The Trump administration has taken a particular interest in making sure that we are selling products and building relationships and trading opportunities with our hemispheric neighbors. So the Western Hemisphere in this case. So we have trade agreements in four Western Hem countries right now, with hopefully more on the way. And Argentina and Ecuador was our rapid response trade mission to both of those markets. And it was very productive. You know, we had groups there from poultry industry, soybeans, almonds, meats, grains, livestock genetics, wheat. It was a real representation of the whole barnyard. And that's representative of the types of agreements the president is moving forward. In Ecuador, for example, you know, 99% of tariffs are coming down off of U.S. products. They've agreed to recognize the U.S. food system is safe, which gives us an opportunity to send all kinds of new products their way. And Argentina, the same thing, taking down tariffs and also reducing non-tariff barriers like burdensome facility registrations for our dairy producers. So we're seeing across-the-board opportunities, and it's pretty exciting.
4: I do like how you bring that up, a lot of the commodities. How about biofuels, you know, ethanol, things like that? I think that's a lot that's being talked about as well, isn't it?
5: We've had a tremendous year. In fact, last year was the best year ever on ethanol sales globally. This year is going to beat it by estimated $500 million this year above last year's record export totals. It's a great story. The president negotiated a tremendous agreement with the United Kingdom last year, which was our second largest ethanol export market.
4: With your Farm News Updates, I'm Keith Wenberg.
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0: 570 WNEX. 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A Monday edition. 83 degrees at our WNEX studios. We got ourselves a pretty blasted nice day going on out there. And looking like it's going to be a pretty nice weekend as well. And we sure had a nice one in Yankton this weekend as we did the Rib Fest and the Chislik Fest. And had ourselves just a high old time. Thanks to Chloe for taking a lot of pictures, following me around. And I may have soiled her reputation just a little bit as well as she followed me around the Rib Fest grounds.
1: I don't know.
0: There was one person that walked up there. Is like, well, they didn't walk up to you. They walked up to me. And they're like, that's your girlfriend over there? And I'm like, no.
1: You should have shot him.
0: I mean, I was indignant on your just for you.
1: Okay. I know that sounds really shocking to hear right away at 3:20 on a Monday afternoon. You should have pulled out a BB gun.
0: Well, I mean, I gave him the look and the, and so I think they got so I apologize to Chloe. That is one of the hazards of the job. Of walking around.
1: By the way, everybody, that was not in my contract listed or stipulated anywhere.
0: Reputation permanently soiled.
1: Yeah.
0: Soiled. No, and the number of people who walked around who were there out the event and say walked right up to Chloe and said, "Hey, Chloe,
1: I got free Chislik."
0: It was a lot more people than walked up to me, so I was a little disappointed by that.
1: I got free Chislik. I was excited about that.
0: He's more regionally famous.
1: I did have to pay for my SDSU ice cream, though.
0: Yeah,
1: don't they know we're the motherboard, the mothership of...
0: Yeah, for sure. Well, I tell you what, we got a big event coming up this weekend as well. It's the Life Rolls On truck show, and we're talking with our buddy JR. JR, how are you doing today?
2: Not too bad, thank you.
0: It's great to have you on. Now, JR, this is kind of your baby here, the Life Rolls On truck show. Tell us a little bit about it.
2: Yes, sir. It's a truck show I founded in 2021. After I spent a few years after a car wreck left me paralyzed, I wanted to pay everybody back that helped me in my time of need. And a few years down the road there, I finally came up with Life Rolls On, a show for the kids. And all the money we generate, we donate to the children's side of Adana Rehabilitation Hospital in Nebraska. And thankfully, with a lot of help from sponsors and people donating and trucks showing up, in the last 5 years, we've donated $65,000 to the Madonna Foundation.
0: Wow, that is impressive. And ultimately, that's kind of what this is about. It's a way to give back. And let's just face it, JR, sometimes when one person finds a way to give back, other people join in, and it just kind of multiplies, doesn't it?
2: Absolutely, yeah. You do good, and good people follow you, and they help you out along your way.
0: Yeah, now, there's a handful of classes, the best polish, the best lights, the best interior, and more. You're a polish guy, aren't you, JR?
2: Yeah, I run para polishing down here in Cushing, Iowa, and I specialize in high-end restoration of aluminum and stainless, and the primary objective is semis that we tackle.
0: Sure, absolutely. I could use your expertise. I have been polishing on my race car, and just the other day started polishing on my motorcycle. It has a lot of aluminum and chrome on my motorcycle, and so it turns out there's a fair amount of it that's kind of hard to reach, so I got to do it the old-fashioned way. It ain't a whole lot of fun, JR.
2: Yeah, the old elbow grease.
0: Yeah, that's right. I met JR at the...

0: Wheel Jam Truck Show, Chloe. He's just hanging out there. JR, as he mentioned, is paralyzed. He's in a wheelchair. He rolled on by, and then a little while later, he rolled on by the other direction. So we struck up a conversation. JR does a lot of polishing, and you could tell. Because JR has arms the size of tree trunks.
1: Oh.
0: You've handled a buffer a few hours in your lifetime, haven't you, JR?
2: Yeah. This year will mark 8 years since I started teaching myself how to do this job. And yeah, it's been a lot of countless hours and days just spent in the shop trying to perfect something that, you know, you're always chasing something better.
0: Yeah, that's for sure. I've tried a number of times, JR. I'm really good at buffing paint and that kind of stuff. But I tell you what, polishing aluminum, I just have never quite got it to where I'm satisfied with my abilities. So someday, I'm going to swing on down there, and I'm going to just watch over your shoulder the whole time and learn the tricks. You think that'd be okay, JR?
2: Oh, yeah, absolutely. Door's always open.
0: All right, perfect. This truck show, Life Rolls On, a show for the kids. It is at the Tyson Event Center, Sioux City, Iowa. You probably have a fair number of registered trucks already, don't you, JR?
2: Yeah, I think we're knocking up around 20 or 30 already registered, and then I've had quite a few guys just emailing or calling here as of, you know, this last probably 2 weeks just wanting to know registration times and when they need to be there. And, you know, it's nothing that you have to pre-register for. I mean, we will make room one way or another for you.
0: Yeah, for sure. $50 registration. It's free to the public to go check it out as well, isn't it?
2: Yeah, free. You know, I want to keep it free so everybody can enjoy it. And you stomp through. And we got some trucks this year joining us clear from down at Louisville that I've seen down there. I met them few years ago, I guess it would have been last year when I polished Andy Getch's flat-sided cattle pot, and we won Louisville with that truck, so it opened up a lot of doors for me, and I met a lot of really amazing people along my journey.
0: Yeah, I tell you what, so here's what's unique about that for all our guys out there that are into trucks and mechanical things, race cars and trucks and tractors and everything else. You're the polished guy on a truck that won the truck show at Louisville. That's just not necessarily one category that it won, because there never has been a cattle pot that has ever won at that show before. Because, I mean, let's just say it ain't easy to polish up a cattle pot, yet you're the guy. You're the wheel man, the polish, the buffer dude. That put this thing in the spotlight.
2: Yeah. I tagged up with a friend of mine, Gavin Disney. He's another polisher from Clarion, Iowa, and he came down, and we spent 6 weeks on that cattle trailer. And to my knowledge, it's the only one in the world that's ever been polished inside and out. So
0: how about that?
2: Yeah, and then Louisville also, to tie it together even further, had never been won by a cab over, which is what we had in front of it. So
0: gotcha.
2: It's kind of a two-for-one there that we kind of swept it.
0: So you had the cab over and the cattle pod. It's the first time for either one of those. That's pretty special. I mean, the amount of hours that you have to dedicate to get into one of these things has got to be crazy.
2: Oh, yeah. When we got it ready to go to Louisville, we estimated roughly around 1,600 man-hours in that trailer. And then we got down there, and then we spent all week prepping. I mean, there was 4 or 5 days in the prep lot getting, you know, making sure everything was done yet again. And then at Louisville, we got invited to the national championship in Atlanta. So in November, we were in Atlanta with it. So 2 weeks in October was spent freshening it back up again to get it down there.
0: Yeah, for sure. I was involved in a show car situation some years back, a custom 40 Chevy that we did for a guy. And he would take it to the Hot Rod Nationals. I believe that at that time it was in Oklahoma City. And he would drive the thing there. But in order to prepare the car, starting about a month before the show, he would wash it once a day. And then 2 weeks before the show, he would wash it twice a day. And that was just getting it ready, right? And he's like, it's amazing what you still find on that last time you wash it And

0: His prep work for getting a high end truck ready is just never ending, isn't it?
1: Yeah, it's no matter how prepared you are, no matter how much work you've put into it, you know, especially you drive down there, you know, you had 700-800 mile trip, and we towed it down there, and then actually when we went to Atlanta, Andy said, he's like, I built this truck to drive it, so he hooked the cab over up, and he drove that truck and trailer to Atlanta, Georgia, and we got down there and spent 5 days in the lot, just looking over every little nook and cranny.
0: Yeah, I bet so. June 19th and 20th, the Life Rolls On Truck Show. It's at the Tyson Events Center in Sioux City. I tell you what, you could show up on the 19th if you want to. Get your truck registered. Get on in there and show your truck. It doesn't have to be at that Louisville caliber. I bring my old Peterbilt to a handful of shows when I can, and it's just more or less a 1992 long hood flat top 379 with original paint on it. It ain't nothing fancy. It's just sometimes for us truck drivers, it's really fun to walk through a truck show and say, oh my goodness, I remember seeing that truck on the road. It came through our town all the time, or whatever it might be. You know what I mean?
1: Yep.
0: It's a whole lot of fun. Now, JR, you and I were talking when we met at the wheel jam. Of course, you're paralyzed. You're in a wheelchair. And you spent some time in your life going around and talking to teenage kids about some of the pitfalls in life. And tell us about that just a little bit, JR.
1: Yep. So, yeah, the accident that left me paralyzed was unfortunately caused by me drinking and driving. I spent about 10 years of my life with a pretty severe alcohol dependency, and I was trying to quit drinking when my wreck happened, and I mean, I got that accomplished. I just kind of took the bumpy road to get there.
0: Sure.
1: But I go to schools and driver's ed classes and just try to sit in front of kids, you know, because in all the classes I've taken through the years of, you know, with losing my license and doing all the things I did, You watch these videos on it that you can tell they're being scripted. It's just a person acting out a scenario.
0: Yep.
1: Well, when I come in, I'm living proof that you're not invincible. Like, one day they will catch up with you. Yep. And I just try to, you know, help kids and maybe even faculty members or adults or anybody who hear my story to see that, you know, it's going to catch you in. It's a weird way to look at it. My wreck was best case scenario. I didn't hurt anybody. I didn't kill anybody. I lost the use of my legs and almost ripped one arm off. But I still got my brains, and I'm thankful nobody else was involved in the accident. So that's something worth living for.
0: Yeah, for certain it is. And it was a change in perspective, I imagine, and it took a little while to maybe find something to focus on for your future, right, JR?
1: No, yeah, I was going to go, so I used to pull for Andy Getch before my accident, and he told me when I got home from the hospital, he said, I'll always have a job for you. So I was getting everything in order to go sit in his office and be dispatch or whatever he needed of me. And I couldn't mentally get myself wrapped around that idea. I've always been in the shop or farming or just doing something outside. And that's when I decided I was going to buy some buffing wheels and teach myself how to polish aluminum. So it put me on an oddly cool journey that I wouldn't recommend anybody taking. It's, you know, there's a lot better ways to find your purpose than the way I did it. But, it's put me in a pretty cool place in life.
0: Yeah, for sure. And let's face it, JR, you're pretty well known in the truck show community.
1: Yeah, I've gained a lot of traction. Just people seeing me and then realizing, you know, I come from a town of 200 people. So you go to Louisville or Atlanta or something like that, and you're strolling through the public, and people stop you and ask you if you're the guy from TikTok or Facebook or wherever they know you from. It's pretty cool to have that kind of following for something so positive.
0: Yeah, for sure. And tell us where to find you on Facebook, JR.
1: Yeah, I'm JR Wheels Joy on Facebook. Otherwise, there's Para Polishing, P-A-R-A. And then there's Life Rolls On, a show for the kids. That's the truck show page. And then the website for the truck show itself is liferollsontruckshow.com. and all the information I keep posted there yearly, and pictures and

0: and just keep everybody up to date.
1: Yeah, for sure. Well, folks, if you ain't got anything going on Friday and Saturday, you ought to get down there to the Tyson Event Center in Sioux City, Iowa. It's free to the public, and there are going to be all kinds of cool stuff to see. There'll be vendors and food trucks. There's a light show Friday in the evening. And if you've never, I'm just going to tell you right now, it don't matter how old you are. There's a 10-year-old boy in every one of you. And it doesn't matter if you're a boy or a girl. There's a 10-year-old boy inside every one of you when it comes to a truck show. Because a light show is one of the most fun things there is. When the sun goes down and the trucks turn the lights on, and the next thing you know, you might hear a horn or two going off. And, man, that's a lot of fun, isn't it?
0: Yeah, that, and then, you know, some of these trucks are starting to get some pretty big stereos in them as well. So, I mean, it's just a giant concert. You go through different genres of music from truck to truck and look at how this driver wanted to light his truck up in comparison to this driver, and it's a pretty fun time.
1: Yeah, for sure it is. So get on down there. The life rolls on. It's a show for kids. The Tyson Event Center, the truck show, the 19th and the 20th. At the Tyson Event Center, Sioux City, Iowa. JR, we appreciate you taking some time to join us on the Drive Time Show.
0: Oh, absolutely. I appreciate you guys having me.
1: You betcha. 570 WNEX, it is the Drive Time Show. Vaughn, Chloe, and you. And we got more Drive Time coming up.

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3: 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Mikal Bridges, remember they gave away 5 first-round picks? I mean, I remember saying, I like it. That is a haul for Mikal Bridges. I mean, OG, people liked it, but he'd been banged up in Toronto. You weren't quite sure. 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
3: Hey, Blake Zomer here with the Zomer Company. On this Saturday, we'll be conducting a live in-person estate auction for the Brent Dovlar Estate near Sioux Center, Iowa. This will be a nice line of equipment and livestock equipment selling. Highlights will include a 2021 Farmall 90C tractor, one owner with loader, with 561 actual hours. A Case IH 140 front wheel assist tractor, a John Deere 4555 front wheel assist tractor, a Cat 262C skid loader, and a Gleaner R65 combine with heads, a Challenger 830 head, and an AGCO 8200 head. This auction will also include a good line of livestock equipment, including a New Holland 195 manure spreader, grill panels, small square bales, round corn stalk bales, tools, you name it, this auction will have it. Check it out June 20, this Saturday at Zomer.
4: Slow down and never drive after drinking. 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
6: News. I'm John Saucier. The United States and Iran have reached a deal to extend the ceasefire 60 days and hold more talks over several issues that are unresolved, including Iran's nuclear program. Florida Republican Representative Brian Mast tells Fox that he already believes this deal is an improvement compared to the nuclear deal reached under the Obama administration.
7: The difference between JCPOA and what's going on today is you are not going to have pallets of cash going to an Iran without any change of behavior.
6: Iranian officials claim the U.S. needs to release funds before they sign the deal. California Governor Gavin Newsom accusing the Justice Department of launching a politically motivated investigation into him and his wife.
8: One by one, anyone who has challenged Donald Trump has ended up on his hit list. And today, I proudly join that list.
6: Sources tell Fox the investigation is launched into the finances of the governor's wife in response to whistleblower complaints. 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
12: 570 WNAX News. Tonight, scattered sprinkles between midnight and 1 a.m. Mostly clear, a low of 54. Winds will gust to 20 miles an hour both tonight and tomorrow, when it'll be mostly sunny, high of 84. Tuesday night, a 40% chance of showers and thunderstorms after 1 a.m. Mostly cloudy, low of 64, 25 mile an hour wind gusts. The latest farm bill passed by the House is now in the hands of the U.S. Senate. Senator John Thune is a member of the Senate Agriculture Committee.
13: Did most of it last summer. We did the commodity title stuff, the safety net programs, ARC, PLC, got an increase in reference prices in there, dealt with crop insurance, conservation policy, but there were some pieces that didn't get done, and so that's what this will finish up.
12: Plus, E15.
13: It's been hanging around out there for way too long, and so I'm hoping that this will present the window of opportunity to get that addressed.
12: Ideally, a federal farm bill is passed every 5 years. However, the current farm bill, which was passed in 2018, is still being extended. Texas Senator Ted Cruz made a stop in Lincoln Friday, headlining a GOP rally at the Lincoln Country Club and throwing his support behind Nebraska Senator Pete Ricketts' re-election bid. Cruz praised Ricketts and predicted voters will send him back to Washington in 2026. The two highlighted issues, including inflation, energy costs, and foreign policy, while criticizing independent challenger Dan Osborne.
14: Nebraska is a battleground. This race in Nebraska

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0: love you anyway.
1: I don't have to open my mind and then my heart.
2: It turns out the two oftentimes are diametrically opposed to each other.
1: Not proposed.
2: But
1: nothing.
2: Opposed, not proposed.
1: Yeah.
2: Oh my goodness, how often do you hear?
3: Oh, my brain says one thing, but my heart says another. Families on
2: the street. Hey.
1: Not that often.
2: Well, I've heard it a bunch of times. In fact, it's usually in some sort of situation like this.
3: My mom says I shouldn't see you anymore. And my heart just... My heart says one thing, but my brain says the other.
2: And usually in this case, it is.
3: And both of them are trumped by my mom.
2: Yeah, very interesting. If ever you're in that situation, I have some advice for you.

0: You have to decide between following your brain or following your heart. Okay? It's a very important lesson in life. Follow your brain. Your heart's a liar. I mean, it just flat out lies to you almost all the time. And you cannot trust your heart.
1: Is that what happened with your glasses?
0: I mean,
1: like you listen to your heart over your brain and got women's readers.
0: I listen to my brain because they were the only things I could find. She says she never been so. All right, I realize there's some questions now. Okay, because I think it's a funny little gimmick.
1: You've previously stated some things, and they don't necessarily line up. We're willing to find out.
0: I've been wearing my contacts for the last handful of days because my glasses were sent off to get new lenses.
1: Right.
0: I, by the way, just picked up my glasses this afternoon.
1: Okay.
0: So tomorrow I'll probably be wearing my glasses. However, I gotta wear reading glasses because that's what high society folks like myself do. The only reading glasses I could find were well, I have them ones that make me look like Ben Franklin. And Chloe teases me mercilessly with those.
1: Uh-huh.
0: She'd be like, "Why are you gonna do any experiments with electricity today?"
1: Looks like you've already experimented with electricity.
0: Yeah. I had three pair of those that are identical.
1: And?
0: I can't find them.
1: Where did you put them?
0: One pair in my camper. I did find them. When I was digging around in my camper, I found one pair.
1: Oh, my goodness.
0: I had this pair, which have got the flowery temples on them, and they're comfortable, and I forget what they look like when I'm wearing them.
1: Mm-hmm.
0: Okay, because they're just comfy. And so the other day down at the Rib Fest and the Chislik Fest, where I was a big shot judge, I had to wear my glasses in order to write out the critiques.
1: Just a big judge,
0: honestly. You know what I mean? But I also wear an apron sometimes, and I have a fancy apron with my name on it here at WNEX.
1: Yeah.
0: But I forgot to take it. But I did have an apron that I bought for a buddy of mine, and it was in my motorhome, which wasn't too far from the grounds where Chislik and Ribfest was at. So I went to my motorhome and grabbed the apron, and it's a flower print. It's a grandma apron because I bought it for my buddy, and I wanted him to look goofy in it.
1: And then
0: I ended up wearing it. So now I had a flower apron and glasses with flowers on them.
1: How did this thing, you know? I feel it's coming across like it was accidental.
0: Well, it was.
1: You didn't mean to do that.
0: Yeah, well, it was accidental.
1: I just don't believe that.
0: You know, drive time. You're on a drive time show.
2: Hey, Vaughn. Hi, Chloe.
0: Hey, Tim. How are you doing today?
2: Oh, Vaughn, this is the week, man. Every night, starting on Wednesday through Saturday, Houston Speedway is the place to be for a sprint car fan.
0: How about that? Oh, man, it's going to be a big week.
2: Okay, here's the deal, Vaughn. If you're not an outlaw and you win Saturday night, you get another $100,000. So you could walk out of there with $400,000 instead of $300,000.
0: Oh, my goodness gracious. That's life-changing money for a guy like myself.
2: I said, Todd Quarring, you top yourself every week, every year. I mean, what are we going to do next year? 500? He said, that's not a bad idea. I said, well, you know what, Todd? If one person can do it, you'd be the guy to do it.
0: Yeah. Let's see once, Tim, if we can get him to do a big cash prize for the best drive time show ever.
2: Right.
0: Yeah,
2: right. I said, Todd, I saw him last week at Eagle, last Tuesday night, when Rico Abreu won $50,000. He said, please, Todd, you got to call my guy in Vermeer. I mean, Yankton, you just got to call him because he's been, you know, you'd be a perfect guest. So I gave him the number, so hopefully he'll follow through on that.
0: Well, good deal. Good. I appreciate that, Tim. Tim's one of the best hype guys in the business.
1: He is.
2: I'll fill you in on how that goes all week, so it's going to be very exciting.
0: Yeah. Well, you keep us informed, okay, Tim?
2: Okay. now I just have to have Mother Nature play nice for 4 days. It can rain Saturday night after the feature's over. Yep. I don't care then. So
0: right.
2: Okay,

0: You, sure, guys.
1: Hey, you betcha. Hey, thanks, Tim. Appreciate it. 570 WNEX. It is the drive time. Tim has got a very busy schedule.
2: Hearing God.
1: And so he can't talk long. But we love it when Tim calls because we keep informed in the dirt tracking world. And I am not informed in the dirt track world as I should be.
2: I'm going to say something controversial. I don't think Tim's telling people about us.
1: What?
3: No, I think,
2: I think he's fibbing about it.
1: Well, I just
2: never, ever received a call from any of the guys.
1: Well, all right.
2: Tim says he's going to talk to. And he's always really emphatic that he's going to talk to these people.
1: I tell him,
2: you got to call our guy. And then he just said,
1: I had a missed call the other day.
2: Yeah, that's probably from the repo man.
1: Well, that's the thing. I'm kind of nervous to answer. I'm a little nervous to answer. You know what I'm saying?
2: Well, yeah, but just because you're nervous to answer a phone call doesn't mean is anybody that Tim's lined up for us.
1: We could have been Todd.
2: Because more often than not, the people that we've got lined up from Tim don't exist.
1: No, they exist. I mean, and it could have been Todd, but I just didn't. You know, it'd be like. It could have been that other Todd that I owe $20 to. You know what I'm saying?
2: I mean, like, what?
1: When I get a phone call from a number I don't recognize. When I was a kid, when the phone rang, my most favorite thing was to run there and answer the phone. Hey, Van Genrich, who's this?
2: Right.
1: Right? And they'd be like, yeah, it's whoever. Is your dad around? Right? You hand it off to your dad. But I just wanted to answer the phone because I wanted to find out who was on the other end. And now that I'm a big kid and owe a couple of different guys $20 or more, I don't want to answer my phone.
2: Right.
1: So, I mean, it's just the way that it works, I guess.
2: I'm just saying, we have yet to receive a phone call from any big wigs anywhere.
1: I think Tim probably gave him my personal number.
2: Tim is fibbing.
1: I don't think so.
2: I think he's telling lies. Tell me sweet little lies. Yeah,
1: Chloe's a pessimist when it comes to such things.
2: Maybe I'm just a realist.
1: You know who else is a pessimist out there? The Brits.
2: Joe Mama.
1: The Brits are pessimists.
2: What?
1: Yeah. Dr. Katayan Shahanda.
2: What?
1: From the University of London said that whole peace deal over there in Iran is just a big bunch of phooey.
2: Oh.
1: I mean, he don't trust the president. The United States and Iran have appeared to reach an agreement.
2: What?
1: The U.S. announced that the peace deal with Iran is now complete.
2: I saw that.
1: Strait set to be reopened without tolls.
2: I was like, why did this happen after Trump's birthday?
1: But Dr. Katayan from the University of London told Metro, that is a journalistic outlet.
2: Okay.
1: That calling this agreement a peace deal is ambitious.
2: Oh.
1: It sounds like a Brit, don't it?
2: Yeah. But he didn't use exactly like the largest word he could have, but it was pretty up there.
1: Oh, shoot. Hang on just a second. Oh, man, am I going to be in trouble.
2: Oh.
1: Remind me, I can never go to London anymore.
2: Why?
1: Son of a gun.
2: What?
1: Dr. Katayan Shahanda is female. I didn't know that. And so I
2: didn't know that they allowed women to be doctors.
1: I mean, yeah, of course they allow women to be doctors over there. I just...
2: I was under the impression England got things right. That's right. Bond is a misogynist, chauvinist pig, and he doesn't think women can be doctors. Those are his thoughts, not mine.
1: But it just sounded like dude words, that's all. I mean, just sounded like the words of a guy. calling the agreement a peace deal is ambitious. That sounds like a snarky thing a dude would say. You know what I'm saying? That's why, and then I realized, criminy's sake, she's a nice young lady. And over there in the UK,

0: If you misgender somebody, you could get tossed into, you could end up in the pokey.
1: I remember when, didn't they threaten one time to come over and arrest somebody because they said something illegal in Britain, but they are an American citizen?
0: Right. Yeah, I mean,
1: it happened. That was so funny.
0: Oh, they're crabby at Tyson Fury as well. We'll get to that today.
1: Who's Tyson?
0: Tyson Fury is the world championship boxer. He's a world champion heavyweight boxer.
1: Sounds like the chicken nugget. Bro.
0: His daughter just got married at 16 years old. We had that story the other day.
1: Oh, yeah.
0: His name is Tyson. His wife's name is Paris. And his daughter's name was some other country. Remember?
1: Is it Guatemala or Venezuela?
0: No, she was. It was not Venezuela, and it was not Guatemala. It was also not Honduras.
1: Which would sure be a pretty it wasn't good Venezuela?
0: Name. Honduras would be a wonderful lady name. This is Honduras, my sweetheart.
1: Blunder. That's what you.
0: She says the deal's extremely fragile because the hardest questions haven't been resolved.
1: Well, because they keep funding terrorism.
0: The greatest
1: foiled once again.
0: The greatest losers are the Iranians, although they got everything they wanted, and the greatest losers are the Americans. You can have it both ways. When you're criticized.
1: Oh, really? Because I was told that the biggest loser was Jillian Michael.
0: She's not on The Biggest Loser anymore.
1: Can't believe
0: she
1: it.
0: She got a talk show now. She's a political pundit now.
1: Oh, yeah.
0: Yeah. She is nicer to people as a political pundit than what she was as a coach on The Biggest Loser.
1: Well, sometimes you got to be mean to people.
0: Ooh, she was mean and, oh, man.
1: You could believe she was a woman?
0: I like them mean ladies.
1: Yeah.
0: I couldn't get enough of that show for a while. Hey, anyhow, back to
1: you should have tried to be a contestant.
0: Be like, Juan, what's wrong with you? Every time I yell at you, your eyes just glaze over, and I hear this little... And you're drifting off to dreamland.
1: Are you even there, Juan? Are you even paying attention to everything I'm saying?
0: Fat guy is never going to lose any weight if he drifts off to dreamland.
1: Nothing you haven't heard before.
0: Yeah, that is probably true.
1: Like, what you going to do, hurt your feelings?
0: I got to start dodging things.
1: She might be one of those ladies that's got great aim. You got to be careful.
0: That could be. Could you whisper in my ear? I got to start dodging dishes and silverware. I'll give you anything. I never would have left that show. Do you wake up on your own? 570 WNEX. It is the Drive Time Show. Vaughn, Chloe, and Fox. And you. I want to wake up where you are. We got more Drive Time coming up.
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3: There's still some talking to do. I'm Chris Foster, Fox News. The official signing ceremony is Friday, but President Trump says the military conflict with Iran is over with the framework of a deal signed by both sides.
4: President Trump calls a memorandum of understanding with Iran a very powerful document that reopens the critical Strait of Hormuz and ends the U.S. naval blockade.
5: It's not like the Obama document, which was just a terrible document.
4: Sitting alongside French President Emmanuel Macron at the G7 summit, President Trump criticized the JCPOA deal reached with Iran during the Obama administration. The president says the text of this agreement, which sets up a 60-day window for negotiations over Iran's nuclear program, should be released later this week. In Washington, Jared Halpern, Fox News.
3: A B-52 bomber crashed shortly after takeoff from Edwards Air Force Base in California today. There's no immediate information on whether anybody's hurt. A plume of black smoke is seen rising from the Mojave Desert. California's governor accuses President Trump of an abuse of power targeting him and his family.
6: In a video on X, California Governor Gavin Newsom reveals the DOJ is looking into him and his wife, not because they found a crime, but because the Democrat alleges he's being targeted by President Trump for calling out his lies and as Newsom considers his own run for president.
7: He's turned the levers of government into his own personal power ministries to reward cronies and to try to jail his opponents. His personal attorney now runs the Department of Justice, which has repeatedly gone after his his political enemies.
6: Newsom vowing to fight what he calls the

0: lawlessness.
1: You can investigate me. 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
0: The DOJ has yet to comment. Kristen Goodwin, Fox News.
2: Oil prices are down 3% with President Trump announcing that Iran deal on Wall Street. The Dow is up 468. The Nasdaq's up 3%. 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
2: British Prime Minister Keir Starmer announces a plan to ban social media for kids under 16 years old that he hopes can be approved by Parliament and go into effect next year. Two men are found guilty of arson attacks targeting the prime minister.
7: Elmani, a mysterious Russian figure, recruited a Ukrainian and a Romanian on the Telegram app to torch the family home of Britain's prime minister Keir Starmer and an apartment building Starmer once owned. The fires broke out in May of 25. No one injured. A London court convicted the two men in their 20s of conspiracy in the arson for hire, 4,000 in cryptocurrency. The Ukrainian testified he only followed through because Elmani threatened him.
2: Fox's Therese Crowley. His identity, Elmoney's, was never revealed. The son of Norway's crown princess is sentenced for rape.
8: Marius Borg Hoiby has been given 4 years in prison for two counts of rape. Hoiby's mother, Mette Marit, is Norway's crown princess. She married the country's future king when her son was four. The charges involved women who had either been asleep or incapacitated at the time. Although he grew up in the royal family, Marius Borg Hoiby is not a royal himself. His actions have further dented the popularity of Norway's royals. Crown Princess Mette Marit recently apologised for maintaining contact with Jeffrey Epstein after he was convicted. Jonathan Savage, Fox News.
2: The first rider left about an hour ago from St. Joseph, Missouri, one of hundreds of volunteers on a horseback relay over 10 days to Sacramento, California, recreating a historic mail route.
9: Riders dressed in authentic period attire will carry a bag with nearly 1,600 commemorative letters to honor the Pony Express mail service that helped connect the nation. The original Pony Express service was only around from 1860 to 1861, but it left a lasting impression on the USA.
2: Fox's Jill Nato. Again, our top story. President Trump at the G7 summit in France saying an Iran peace deal is signed and the Strait of Hormuz will be fully reopened.

0: 1860 to 1861, but it left a lasting impression on the USA.
1: Fox's John Lato again, our top story. President Trump at the G7 summit in France saying an Iran peace deal is signed and the Strait of Hormuz will be fully reopened Friday. I'm Chris Foster. This is Fox News.
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3: Tonight, scattered sprinkles between midnight and 1 a.m. Mostly clear, a low of 54. Winds will gust to 20 miles an hour both tonight and tomorrow, when it'll be mostly sunny, high of 84. Tuesday night, a 40% chance of showers and thunderstorms after 1 a.m. Mostly cloudy, low of 64, 25 mile an hour wind gusts. Wednesday, a 20% chance of showers before 1 p.m. Mostly cloudy, gradually turns sunny, high of 90. With winds gusting as high as 45 miles an hour. A Sioux Falls man will spend a decade in federal prison for his role in a drug trafficking operation. 42-year-old Kyle Heineman was sentenced to 10 years behind bars, followed by 5 years of supervised release, along with a $100 special assessment to the Federal Crime Victims Fund. Heineman was indicted by a federal grand jury in May of 2025 and pleaded guilty earlier this year to conspiracy to distribute a controlled substance. Prosecutors say in 2024, he worked as a sub-distributor for a trafficking organization based in California and Nevada, moving methamphetamine and fentanyl into South Dakota. Court records show Heineman purchased and resold meth, with roughly 10 pounds tied to him at sentencing. The case is part of a federal Homeland Security Task Force initiative targeting cartels and organized crime. Authorities say the investigation involved the DEA, U.S. Postal Inspection Service, IRS Criminal Investigation, the Sioux Falls Area Drug Task Force, Sioux Falls Police, and the South Dakota Highway Patrol. The latest U.S. drought monitor shows drought conditions worsening across parts of South Dakota, with the southern half of the state still under the most stress. As of the June 9th update, about 53% of South Dakota is in active drought, and another 30% is listed as abnormally dry. The worst conditions remain in western and southwestern South Dakota. Southern Lawrence County, eastern Pennington County, and Custer County are listed in extreme drought, while parts of Meade County, including the Sturgis area, are in severe drought. Southeast South Dakota is also feeling the strain. Extreme drought is showing up in portions of the region, including areas around Charles Mix and Douglas counties, while Yankton, Clay, and Union counties are generally in moderate drought. National Weather Service guidance says moderate drought can bring crop and pasture stress and higher fire risk, while extreme drought can mean major crop or pasture losses, extreme fire danger, and broader water concerns. Northern South Dakota remains in better shape overall, with many counties like Roberts, Day, Spink, and Falk listed as either abnormally dry or outside drought categories. The drought monitor says South Dakota had its 28th driest May on record and its 12th driest January through May period, keeping soil moisture and forage conditions under pressure heading deeper into summer. From the WNAX Newsroom, I'm Colin Strombeck.
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0: including a record close for the Dow, thanks in part to more momentum from the SpaceX IPO on Friday. The Dow Industrial Average was up 469 points today at 51,671. NASDAQ added 795 points. The S&P 500 picked up 123. Oil prices heading lower after the announcement of a peace deal between the U.S. and Iran. West Texas crude was down 5%, settling at $80.75 a barrel. Meanwhile, gasoline prices are lower once again today for the same reason. A gallon of regular unleaded averaging now $3.99 nationwide, according to gas price tracking website GasBuddy. It's the first time below $4 a gallon since mid-April. Airline and cruise stocks moving higher after the announcement of the peace deal. Shares of companies like United Airlines are up almost 4%. Norwegian Cruise Line rose 3.5%. And that's your money now.
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0: 570 WNAX. It is the Drive Time Show. I had to clear my voice right there. I had a little...
1: What was that?
0: Something in there. It was like...
1: That could have been a popcorn kernel.
0: I sounded like one of them gremlins. Yeah, right?
1: You've seen the Gremlins movie?
0: Yeah, I've seen the Gremlins. Well, it came out when I was a kid.
1: That's just you've never seen any movie that I've seen.
0: All right. It was a classic when you saw it. Okay, I've seen Gremlins.
1: It was a classic when I saw it, and you saw it when it came out when you were a kid.
0: I saw it when it was pretty fresh.
1: So how long ago was that?
0: I mean, it wasn't. I mean, it only takes like 5 or 6 years for a movie to be a classic.
1: What are we working on, antiques numbers here?
0: Movies. All right, there. They don't age until.
1: They don't age until I say so.
0: But no, movies don't age in a direct line. Okay, it's like a multiplication table. That's how fast. You know what I'm saying? As they get older faster. Does that make sense?
1: I think the word is exponential.
0: There you go. That's the word I'm looking for. They age exponentially.
1: Hmm.
0: Okay.
1: Mm-hmm.
0: I don't know how old that movie is, but I have seen it before. I don't think you want to get them wet. You can't put them in a microwave to dry them, and you can't feed them after midnight.
1: I don't understand.
0: Is that right?
1: Yeah. No food or water.
0: Yeah.
1: I don't understand the microwave part. I truly don't think.
0: I think they put one of their own in a microwave.
1: Right.
0: Right. I
1: would hope never to have to warn somebody not to microwave an animal.
0: They were crittered. They were little critters that didn't have brains. They just were all destructive little critters. Right. I also watched Goonies recently.
1: Recently?

0: recently watched Goonies.
1: Hey, you guys.
0: Right. I just got to tell you, some of those shows that I don't know.
2: Yeah.
0: If they were really all that great.
2: Mm-hmm.
0: Okay?
2: What's your film degree say? The lighting wasn't cinematic enough.
0: The film degree says The Great Train Robbery is the greatest movie of all time.
2: Oh, okay.
0: That's what it says.
2: Uh-huh.
0: All right. And The Battleship Potemkin.
2: Mm-hmm.
0: That is a fabulous movie as well.
2: Yeah.
0: All right. Foundational.
2: Yeah.
0: There's a lot of stuff from The Battleship Potemkin that's in modern movies. It's always there. You got to pay homage to it.
2: Mm-hmm.
0: A lot of movies pay homage to old movies.
2: Mm-hmm. How would you know that if you've not seen a movie recently that came out before, let's say, 79?
0: It's the rules. And
2: what's the last modern movie you saw?
0: The last movie I saw in a theater.
2: Mm-hmm.
0: Oof.
2: Probably The Birth of a Nation.
0: No.
2: Back then, it wasn't straight to DVD.
0: It was pre-COVID.
2: Seriously? Pre-COVID?
0: Yeah. I mean, that's...
2: What was it?
0: I don't remember the movie.
2: Did you like it? Do you remember
0: I mean, it was some sort of a thriller. There was a criminal in there who was possessed of some, and he ran on his hands and feet.
2: What?
0: Okay.
2: Was it The Devil Made Me Do It?
0: I don't remember.
2: That's a Conjuring.
0: Like Bruce Willis was in there as well.
2: Oh, you're talking about, oh my goodness. Hold on. I know exactly what you're talking about.
0: Yeah, the guy that ran
2: Bruce Willis, Samuel L. Jackson,
0: that
2: the
0: could
2: one
0: have been.
2: Guy from X-Men.
0: Yeah, that seems reasonable. Yeah, I was spending some time with a nice young lady at the time. And she had a suggestion that we go to the movies.
2: Mm-hmm.
0: When nice young ladies have suggestions, I usually go, okay.
2: Mm-hmm.
0: You know what I'm saying? So, I mean, that's usually what it is. You know what? We should probably go to the movies. Okay.
2: Are you sure this is... You didn't say... You weren't watching Unbreakable, were you? Because was in 2000.
0: Unbreakable is the story of the guy who's an Olympic athlete, right?
2: No.
0: And he's like a World War II detainee.
2: No.
0: Oh, that's Unbreakable.
2: You were watching Glass. And it was released in 2019.
0: It could have been. There you go. Well, we got it all figured out. 570 WNEX, it is the drive.
2: Every movie uses something from The Great Potomac. Oh, by the way, I haven't seen a movie since.
0: The Battleship Potemkin.
2: Oh, sure.
0: Uh-huh.
2: Yeah.
0: That's what it is.
2: Oh, by the way, okay. I haven't seen a movie since your mom.
0: Train Robbery. Okay. That's a pretty good movie. All right. Some would say Citizen Kane was pretty good, but I'm on the fence about that one.
2: Let's hit all 3 points. Boom, boom, boom.
0: Listen.
2: The fact that I had to bring up Birth of a Nation, though, that's criminal.
0: I mean, I know you learn a lot of things in film school, and,
2: Number one, how can I flub? Number two. How can I tell other people that they're dumb?
0: We didn't watch the entire movies.
2: You didn't watch the entire movie?
0: We would watch a snippet.
2: Dude, I had to watch Shakespeare on film. I watched a ton of Shakespeare movies all the way through. I got yelled at one time because I left early. But the teacher was gone too. So
0: we would watch segments of movies. Okay.
2: I didn't even watch the full movie.
0: No, it'd be like, some would say this is the best segment ever in the history of movies, and let's watch it, and now let's break it down, right? And you'd watch it, and
2: mm-hmm.
0: then you'd break it down,
2: mm-hmm.
0: right? It'd be like, here's what's great about it,
2: mm-hmm.
0: Et cetera, et cetera,
2: mm-hmm.
0: all right? The scene where there is a little kid in a baby stroller that goes bouncing down the steps.
2: Mm-hmm.
0: That gets replayed in a number of movies,
2: mm-hmm.
0: right? It gets recreated all the time.
2: Mm-hmm.
0: But we watched the original
2: mm-hmm.
0: in film class.
2: That's all. But you didn't like watch the full movie.

0: movie?
1: No, we didn't watch the full movie.
0: Have you seen a full movie?
1: In film class? Probably not.
0: You watched a movie from beginning to end?
1: And not then. I mean, I was like...
0: That's crazy.
1: Well, okay. I was a radio, television, film major, which was interesting enough because the film was just part of the major.
0: Mm-hmm.
1: All right? And so I'm a dude who probably by that point in my life had gone to the movie theater 15 times.
0: Mm-hmm.
1: You know what I mean? I mean, like my buddy Big Scott Allen.
0: Mm-hmm.
1: He's seen every movie there is to see.
0: Mm-hmm.
1: He's seen him in the theater, and then he's seen him at home. I don't know, he probably got him on his phone. He probably watches them on his phone, too. You see what I'm saying?
0: I hear you.
1: And I just, I don't know, film school kind of ruined movies a little bit.
0: Mm-hmm.
1: And so...
0: So... So, let me get this straight. The last movie you saw in a theater... was the 2019 movie Glass?
1: I think it was called Glass. Yeah.
0: You watched M. Night Shyamalan.
1: That's M. Night Shyamalan. That's right. That's correct.
0: The last movie you watched was M. Night Shyamalan. Oh, so, yeah. Well, I'm not even going to say I'm sorry. I'm not. I'm laughing at you. I bet this guy's never even watched Lord of the Rings. You watched Lord of the Rings?
1: No, I have never watched.
0: Be honest.
1: I've never watched its cousin either.
0: That's either. That could be. He's got two cousins.
1: Well, okay.
0: Actually, three.
1: All right. I've never watched Harry Potter either.
0: All right, that makes a fourth. Wow, I didn't think you were going that way.
1: That's the cousin I was thinking of.
0: Yeah, you could either do Star Trek or Star Wars, or the actual biological cousin, the Hobbit trilogy.
1: Uh-huh.
0: They were okay.
1: I saw Star Wars.
0: Star Wars? Star Wars! You were watching Spaceballs, actually.
1: I've watched Spaceballs a number of times. I have seen Star Wars.
0: See, but they did the bit with the baby and the cradle, and it goes down the stairs.
1: I saw Star Wars at the drive-in theater in Lake Andes when I was a child. And I don't remember it because I was... However, I did go to Star Wars Return of the Jedi with my cousin Brett and my cousin Dion. Brett and Dion, they were...
0: Sorry, we're talking Return of the Jedi, like the new trilogy?
1: No, it was the Return of the Jedi. It was where Jabba the Hutt was introduced.
0: Oh, no, you're right.
1: I'm
0: thinking The Last Jedi. That's what I was thinking.
1: What?
0: Have you seen any of the new trilogy?
1: No. No, I haven't.
0: He's singing the songs. He doesn't want everybody to know, but he's a bit of a nerd.
1: No,
0: this guy's kind of a nerd.
1: I was I remember going to Return of the Jedi because my cousins lived in Platt.
0: Okay.
1: And they were going to go to the movie.
0: And if there were any people that were going to see Return of the Jedi, it's the people that live in Platt.
1: Well, I mean, no, it's just that they were driving through. And so they're like, hey, we'd stop by and pick up Little Cousin Vaughn if you'd want to. We'd go to the movies.
0: That's fun.
1: Right?
0: Yeah.
1: And I think they brought their mom and dropped their mom off, and who happens to be my mom's sister. And so they probably got together and gossiped about me.
0: Oh.
1: See what I'm saying? And then I went to the movies to give my mom a break. Probably.
0: That's really nice.
1: All right? And they there we were driving to Mitchell, South Dakota in the 1982 Chevy Love of my cousin Brett. Listening to this song right here. Ever told you I have a mind like a steel trap?
0: What's crazy too is that Vaughn's only 36.
1: Well, it was an 82 love. I'm not saying it was new.

0: Now, I don't know when that song came out. Probably late 90s or something.
1: Yeah.
0: Sounds like a late 90s kind of song. Anyhow, we went to Return of the Jedi.
1: Did you like it?
0: Yeah, I like that. And that's about the only Star Wars movie
1: okay.
0: that I am familiar with.

0: can't believe you weren't singing along. I'm just telling you right now, if your mom is listening, she's singing along for sure.
1: Wow. Are you going to want to talk about mama?
0: She probably loves the Human League.
1: Oh, wait, hold on. Wait. Let's not go making any assumption about what my mom likes. You know how many times I have been almost thrown out of the car because I wanted to put on Tears for Fears?
0: Really?
1: She unlocked my door.
0: Really?
1: She said, open it up. You're leaving.
0: We are not playing Everybody Wants to Rule the World.
1: No, she didn't want that. She kind of got mad at me because I wasn't playing the right Michael Jackson album.
0: Uh-huh.
1: There's one bad Michael Jackson album.
0: Really? I see.
1: And it's called Bad.
0: 570 WNEX. It is the Drive Time Show. Vaughn Chloe. Are they ding-dongs? Are they knuckleheads? Or are they just footballers?
1: Footballers.
0: Oh, by the way, my buddy Rick loves to watch the soccer.
1: The soccer.
0: So there he was down at the watering hole the other day when I was working at the watering hole, and he's like, we probably better put on the World Cup soccer game where the United States of America is playing Paraguay.
1: And so
0: he had been a referee in soccer and a coach.
1: So Little League, 10 years running.
0: My buddy Rick was telling me all about the game, so I'm learning the game just a little bit.
1: Yeah.
0: All right, and so I'll admit that it's a little more interesting if you know it a little.
1: What's
0: Okay, but here's what we've learned so far. FIFA is aware of an incident involving one of its World Cup referees.
1: Oh,
0: there's controversy with the referees.
1: Well, there was that controversy, last week with the referee?
0: Oh, yeah, the one from Somalia that it couldn't come to the United States. I just saw a report today. It said he was talking to some really bad people.
1: What?
0: That's what the headline said. He was talking to some really bad people.
1: What does that mean?
0: I gotta tell you. You know how I love everybody.
1: He was calling into the Drive Time show. Oh, no.
0: He'd been talking to some bad people. 570 on your AM dial.
1: The president was like, do not let that man enter these United States.
0: He's calling the Drive Time show. We can't let him in.
1: We've got enough problems with them as it is. Do you know how many agents it takes from our FBI just to listen to them weekly?
0: Referee Sean Evans.
1: Sean Evans?
0: He's a
1: Referee John Smith.
0: He made a... This is one of those things that was a deal a while back, and then it went away, and now it's come back again.
1: What?
0: All right. Remember at the

0: Army Navy game. This is a football game a while back. Hey, when the Army guys would do the OK symbol down there, you know, near their waistline.
1: Oh, when they were like, oh.
0: Yeah, right?
1: No.
0: And it's really a, huh, made you look, right?
1: Yeah, that's literally what it is.
0: And then the Navy guys would be like, shoot, they got us. Okay, everybody be very sneaky. And
1: quick, get in our submarine.
0: 3, 2, 1, get them, right? And then they flash the OK sign. And then the Army is like, oh, God, we fell for it. Oh, man.
1: Right.
0: We looked.
1: Yeah.
0: Right? Because you're not supposed to look.
1: No, it's kind of like, oh, you've got something on your shirt.
0: Yeah.
1: And then they...
0: And, yeah, it's the modern version of that. Some friend of mine just did that to me the other day. Right? And I'm walking by, and she does that. So I punched her in the shoulder real quick.
1: And then she stabbed you in the
0: heart.
1: And
0: she's like, wait a minute. I was supposed to punch you.
1: Your first reaction to punch her.
0: I looked and then I knew that the punch was coming because that's what's going to happen.
1: See, what did
0: right?
1: I tell you guys? Earlier I said, Vaughn, misogynistic, chauvinistic bitch.
0: So, I mean, she's like, wait, I was supposed to punch you in the shoulder. You're not supposed to punch me. And it's like,
1: first
0: reaction
1: to a woman pulling one over on him. Knocker lights out.
0: Anyhow, turns out that referee Sean Evans did that.
1: Punched a lady?
0: No.
1: Oh, sorry.
0: He did the upside down OK hand gesture. Yeah. Now.
1: Oh my gosh, am I about to get canceled?
0: You could.
1: We're only
0: pretending to do it here on the air. We are not doing that at all.
1: Why? We would never.
0: Because the Anti-Defamation League has explained that the OK symbol.
1: Upside down.
0: Way back in 2019 when I went to Glass became a popular trolling tactic. Okay?
1: Oh,
0: the first time we...
1: You can't just be out here saying okay.
0: No.
1: It's triggering.
0: Got it? Anyhow.
1: Got it.
0: So it's a trolling tactic that is white supremacist.
1: Oh.
0: The very first time we ever learned that the upside down OK or the OK right side up, and now this is the symbol I'm talking about, the one you make with your hands, which
1: right.
0: could be into it could be a 3,
1: could
0: or
1: be.
0: It could be an OK.
1: Right.
0: You know what I mean? And so depending on how you make the 3.
1: But I can't remember what the correct 3 was in that one movie, Inglourious Basterds. You know?
0: It was pinky and thumb.
1: Pink.
0: And the Inglourious Basterds did it the wrong way. Oh, wait a minute. That's the American way. Pinky and thumb, the American way.
1: Yeah, pinky and thumb is the
0: American way. The Brit way is thumb and pointer finger.
1: The German way.
0: There you go. There, I'm sorry.
1: We were with the British. I know the British are evil now, but they were pretty okay in the 40s.
0: So, again, the first time we learned that sign was white supremacist was
1: right.
0: in 2019.
1: And I remember that because that was pretty shocking to learn.
0: Right. And then they go, it's been historically known as that, which nobody knew.
1: Which is kind
0: of... You know what I mean? And it's like, are you certain, Anti-Defamation League, that you're just not making something up and then pretending that there's some history there?
1: Like, are you saying, like, everybody knows when nobody knows?
0: So, well, here's what they're saying. It's a popular trolling tactic, which is absolutely true. That's why I punched that girl in the shoulder. Right? Because she was trolling me.
1: Because she was mouthing off.
0: She was trolling me. And she,
1: she should have known better.
0: She was going to punch me in the shoulder. And I like, whew, I beat her to it. And
1: you didn't even have to add to it. I beat her. That's the sentence.
0: They said it's a popular trolling tactic from right-leaning individuals. Now, I don't think the girl who tried to troll me was right-leaning at all.
1: Well, she was like, after you punched her.
0: I leaned a little left quite a bit after I got her in the shoulder. Anyhow, so they're investigating referee Sean Evans for making
1: where is he from?
0: He's from Germany, so you know he's a...
1: Oh, you know, that man's going to cave right away. He probably's got residual guilt. That's awful.
0: Yeah.
1: I do feel bad for Germans these days, you know?
0: Mm-hmm.
1: It's got to be so difficult. To know
0: Yeah. Oh, wait a minute.

0: was Germany's game.
1: Oh.
0: Against a Caraco. Or we would call that Carousel at the bar. It's a drink.
1: Is that a drink?
0: Anyhow. It was an Australian A-League official.
1: Oh,
0: crikey.
1: Okay, feed him to a crocodile.
0: Yeah, well, definitely white supremacist.
1: Obviously.
0: Down under. Wait a minute, hold on. He's from down under.
1: Dun, dun, dun, dun, dun.
0: He has to make the okay symbol that way.
1: He was just...
0: He's from below the equator.
1: Everything's reversed.
0: Yeah.
1: FIFA. FIFA's out here being like, directionalist.
0: Yeah, for sure.
1: Like, at least Bond only beats women. FIFA's out here discriminating against people simply because...
2: Like, listen, we don't like people from your hemisphere.
1: Yeah. What is that?
0: Anyhow, well, thank good they're investigating. The FIFA is aware of the gesture. And they're likely to investigate the context and the intent.
1: They need to investigate the context and the intent of all of those soccer players flopping.
0: They don't flop anymore.
1: They flop.
0: No,
1: they're just better actors.
0: There's new rules. They don't flop. In fact, I
1: believe it when I see it.
0: I can get behind soccer a little better because I'm watching it with my buddy Rick, and one of the guys flopped, and the referee is like, looks at him and motions, get up. It's like, I ain't falling for that. And you can get penalized for flopping. Now, if they could just get that worked out in the NBA, it'd be...
1: I'm just going to agree so you don't hit me.
0: 570 WNEX, it is the...

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5: Fox News, I'm Tom Graham. Oil prices dropping after President Trump announced a deal to end the conflict with Iran and the expected reopening of the Strait of Hormuz.
6: I think a lot of great things are going to happen in the Middle East right now. And very importantly, the oil is plummeting down and the stock market is shooting up like a rocket.
5: The president speaking in France during a gathering of world leaders for the G7 summit. California's governor claims the Trump administration is investigating him and his family.
7: In a video on X, California Governor Gavin Newsom reveals the DOJ is looking into him and his wife, not because they found a crime, but because the Democrat alleges he's being targeted by President Trump for calling out his lies and as Newsom considers his own run for president.
8: He's turned the levers of government into his own personal power ministries.
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0: 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Well, I've tried to say that to Charlene a few times.
1: Don't you want me? You know I can't believe
2: I'm scared.
0: Time. 570 WNAX. Drive Time. You're on the Drive Time show.
3: Oh, wow. This is an honor.
0: Uh-huh. Yes.
3: I'm Kathy from Sioux Center, Iowa.
0: Well, how are you doing today, Kathy?
3: I'm doing well, but I have you to thank for us attending the Rib Fest and Chislek Festival or whatever on Saturday.
0: Mm-hmm. So you came from Sioux Center to Yankton?
3: We did.
0: And you had
3: we
0: it.
3: Did.
0: Did you enjoy it, Kathy?
3: Oh, it was wonderful, wonderful. And that was my first time for eating Chislek.
0: Oh.
3: Chislek, or yeah. That,
0: yeah.
3: The lamb Chislek, and it's just like I thought it was just really great, but and we really enjoyed the park, and it was so nice. And then that brass,
0: the National Guard brass band, you were there for that. That was probably around 2:30 in the afternoon, right, Chloe?
3: Mm-hmm. Yeah.
0: They were fabulous. I agree. I love a brass band like that. I just love
3: it. Yeah. Wow. And they just did all, you know, of the genres and things like that. And they were so entertaining. And my husband and I just really, really enjoyed it. So I have you to thank because I was listening. I listened to WNEX after 12 o'clock p.m.
0: Sure.
3: I mean, 12 o'clock, what?
0: Yeah.
3: A.m.?
0: No, p.m., you're right, at noon, noontime, it was p.m., yep.
3: Mm. Yep, and it was just, it was just really, really, really entertaining and a nice day, and so I just want to thank you for, my husband said, oh, thanks for, you know, doing

0: WNAX, and then that, so it was that interview or something like that.
1: Yes.
0: And it was like Wednesday or Thursday.
1: Yeah.
0: I think so.
1: Well, we had Kimberly Meyer on one of the days, and then we have some of the organizers on. I think we did that on Thursday. Is that right?
2: Wednesday.
1: Gotcha.
0: Wednesday.
1: And
0: okay.
1: So, yeah.
0: Okay.
1: And
0: yeah,
1: it was a very nice event. It's the first year we had it down by the river, Kathy. It's been up on 3rd Street, which is what we call Main Street here in Yankton, in the years past. And it's gotten big enough to move it down there by the river. And it was so relaxing and just enjoyable, wasn't it?
0: It was. We found some picnic tables in the shade, and I really enjoyed just kind of walking back and forth. I have admission to make. It's just like I went later to ask for a second Chislic. It's just like, okay.
2: Kathy. Oh, my goodness.
1: Hey, Kathy, that's okay. Yeah.
0: That's my confession, Chloe. That just
1: Now, Chislic is calorie-free.
2: Yeah.
1: When it's got all the nutrients that you need to sustain you for a whole week if you have a second helping. And it's calorie-free when you have it at the park.
0: Wow, I didn't know that. We will be back next time.
1: That's right. It's just like the real estate market. It's location, location, location.
2: Mm-hmm.
1: Yeah. Yes.
0: And oh yeah, we just really really enjoyed ourselves. So I just have you to thank, and I just wanted you to know that.
1: Well, I appreciate that, Kathy. Now, Kathy,
0: from the Sioux County area.
1: Yeah, my last name starts with Van, right, Kathy?
0: Exactly.
1: Yeah, so I may have some relative. I mean, they're not going to, I mean, don't go around asking them, okay?
0: Okay, all right.
1: If you see someone that looks a little shady, just walk up and say, hey, by the way, Vaughn says hi.
0: Okay.
1: And we share
0: the same surname as you.
1: Really?
0: As Van.
1: Really? Mm-hmm. Gotcha. Well, that's wonderful.
0: Uh-huh.
1: So there you go.
0: It just is. And ours is 4 letters.
1: Gotcha.
0: Yours is, I don't know, 10
1: bunch
0: or
1: more.
0: 11
1: yeah,
0: letters?
1: There's 11 on there altogether, I think.
0: Yeah,
1: I don't know.
0: Yeah.
1: You count the space as a letter? I think I might have had to count the space when I was a kid. I don't put a space in it anymore because it doesn't work when you know what I mean?
0: Right.
1: Your computers don't like that space.
0: That's right, and I find that too. So if we work with, people out of the city, it's just like, okay, you just don't put a space in there, but there's a space in ours. So I just give you a call and just tell you how much thanks I owe you. So
1: we appreciate you calling, and we owe you thanks for listening to the Drive Time Show, Kathy.
0: Oh, yeah. You're welcome. And the 5-State Trader is my entertainment for the afternoon.
1: Is it really?
0: We're farmers.
1: Right.
0: So it just is like, I never knew how... what always has been shedded means.
1: Yeah. Right. You want to know what's funny is the word program. So I'm typing it in, and it underlines all the things I misspell, right?
0: Yeah.
1: So there's certain town names that it doesn't like. It doesn't like the town of Bowdle. It doesn't like, let's see, there's another town around the area it doesn't like at all as well. But when I type in the word shedded, the program underlines it every time. It highlights that word and says, that is not a word, which is true, okay?
0: Yeah.
1: But everyone in, everyone that's involved in, everyone from the Midwest knows what that means.
0: Right.
1: It was put inside the shed. We shedded that thing.
0: Exactly. And as an educated farm wife, because I grew up in town, it's just like, I just didn't know. But we've almost been married 50 years, and it's just like, now I know what it means. And I was just, I'll just say, it's always been shedded. And it's like, what does that mean?
1: Right.
0: So, So I just wanted to thank you, and we will be back next year.
1: Well, good. And I'm glad you enjoy the Trader and the Drive Time Show.
0: Yeah.

0: Yeah.
1: Just in case you didn't know and couldn't tell, I kind of enjoy him too.
0: Yeah. Oh, yeah. That just is. So. Yeah, it's just really fun listening to you, and it was it's very entertaining. I really enjoy you. So
1: well, thank you, Kathy.
0: Okay, all right. Thank you, Vaughn and and Chloe. Mm-hmm.
1: There we go.
0: Okay,
1: thank you, Kathy. 570 WNEX. It is the Drive Time Show. Vaughn, Chloe, and Kathy on the Drive Time Show. It was very nice.
2: I've just seen his head grow bigger.
1: What? No, I was saying, yeah.
2: It's like the Grinch, you know? His heart grew 3 sizes that day. It's not his heart. Yeah. Kathy, the whole time he was writing that down in his diary.
1: Hey, I recorded it. And I'm going to play it back before I go to bed every night.
2: He's going to get it tattooed across his forehead.
1: And doggone it, people like me. No, you can call the Drive Time Show and say, I just want you to know that Chloe's a big old bonehead. You could say that, too, if you wanted to. I mean,
2: I would have to fight you, though. Listen, you know, criticize Vaughn all you want.
1: She'd be punching shoulders like you wouldn't believe.
2: I learned from the best, okay?
1: 570 WNEX, it is the Drive Time Show. It was a good time. Chloe and I were down there for a long time, weren't we?
2: It was hours. We were down there for hours. Yeah,
1: and I was down there for hours before you even got there, because I was...
2: What do they call it? Pre-gaming?
1: Well, the word was that there's some nice young lady down there that might have thought I was a Yankton 8.
2: Oh.
1: Yeah, well, I got it. So I... Turns out there are way too many entry points.
2: Yeah, and that was before she saw you ride the mechanical bull.
1: Yeah, said. You know, I'm just not certain that did a lot for me.
2: The bull?
1: Yeah, I thought when them ladies were all standing around watching me ride that mechanical bull, they'd be like, oh, he's so dreamy.
2: But there's something about, like, the, you know, like, the movement, maybe the rhythm.
1: Yeah, well, I mean, I think that guy was...
2: The directions.
1: All right, the guy that was operating the mechanical bull was not working in my favor. Okay, he was, like, he had that funny rhythm going on. And I'm going to admit to you, I didn't know I had jowls until...
2: That... photograph was taken.
1: Yeah, you're like... It's like, what? Is this a Looney Tunes show or what the... No, I don't know what it looked like, but I can tell you what it felt like and what it sounded like.
2: It's like Jell-O in a container.
1: It seemed like those nice young ladies were... I didn't intend to be comic relief.
2: Well, some, you know, it's like Jessica Rabbit.
1: Uh-huh.
2: Jessica Rabbit only married Roger Rabbit because he made her laugh.
1: Really? Is that how that went?
2: Yeah.
1: Anyways.
2: Jessica Rabbit actually likes people for their personality.
1: Yeah.
2: Look at him trying to escape.
1: A personality and sense of humor, not exactly the same thing. And
2: you get your sense of humor. Yeah.
1: 570 WNEX. It is the Drive Time Show. Vaughn, Chloe, and you. Beyond the Mind Show is coming up in the 5 o'clock hour. We'll talk with Dr. Van Gilder at 5:15-ish. You've been creeping around my backstage. 570 WNAX.
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1: Ford F-150. It doesn't just raise the bar, it is the bar.
2: The deal in place. I'm Lisa Lucera, Fox News. President Trump says the agreement with Iran is ready to go with the formal signing set for Friday in Switzerland. The core of the deal, the reopening of the Strait of Hormuz, a key waterway for oil.
3: The strait is already partially opened. As you know, they're doing a little hunting for a couple of mines that they've already found. But it's essentially ships are starting to go out now. On Friday, it'll be completely open.
2: Senate Democratic leader Chuck Schumer says details must be revealed.
4: The American people need to know exactly what's in the deal. Trump must brief Congress and the public on the details of his understanding with Iran immediately and end this war once and for all.
2: The White House has said no money has changed hands and there hasn't been any loosening of sanctions to get Tehran to sign off on the agreement. A B-52 bomber crashed shortly after takeoff this morning at Edwards Air Force Base in Southern California. No immediate information on any injuries. Video from the scene shows a plume of smoke rising from the Mojave Desert. California Democratic Governor Gavin Newsom says the Justice Department is investigating him and his wife, claiming he's being targeted as he considers running for president in 2028.
5: Sources familiar tell Fox News that the investigation has actually been ongoing since 2025 and that the probe is based on whistleblower complaints related to Newsom and his wife's personal finances.
2: Fox's Kevin Korg. Jennifer Newsom issued a statement writing in part, there are clearly no boundaries to what Donald Trump will do to get his way or to challenge those who get in his way. The Justice Department has not yet commented. Wall Street solid gains for stocks and oil prices were lower as the U.S. and Iran a tentative deal. The Dow gained 468 to close at a new record high. The S&P up 795. 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
2: The Supreme Court has declined to hear the case of a former Trump campaign aide who wants to sue former FBI Director James Comey and others.
8: After Carter Page was spied on for his work as a foreign policy advisor to then-candidate Trump in 2016, the Justice Department's Inspector General found the FBI's warrants to the FISA court asking to spy on Page were filled with errors. They were also criticized for relying on a dossier compiled by ex-British spy Christopher Steele. Page settled with the Justice Department under President Trump for over $1 million, with a DOJ spokesman saying the investigation against Page had been a political sham. Much of this related to the so-called Russia collusion investigation into the president himself. But lower courts said Page waited too long to file his lawsuit against the former FBI director and other federal officials. Jessica Rosenthal, Fox News.
2: A new survey finds many people say the United States is no longer the land of opportunity for immigrants.
9: 8 in 10 Asian American and Pacific Islander adults living in this country say they value the American dream. But the survey from the AP NORC Center for Public Affairs Research shows less than half are proud or excited about the upcoming 250th anniversary of the United States. About half of AAPI adults surveyed said they or someone they know have been

0: detained or deported within the last year. They also said they've started carrying proof of immigration status or U.S. citizenship, adding their travel plans have been abandoned or they've significantly changed their routines because of immigration status. CJ Papa, Fox News.
1: Tyra Banks has filed a lawsuit against Netflix and the directors of Reality Check, Inside America's Next Top Model, claiming defamation. She says they edited her interviews to create a false narrative, and the editing suggests she allowed a contestant to be assaulted and used it for ratings. Banks is seeking damages and an injunction against using her image. I'm Lisa Lucera. This is Fox News.
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3: Tonight, scattered sprinkles between midnight and 1 a.m. Mostly clear, a low of 54. Winds will gust to 20 miles an hour both tonight and tomorrow. When it'll be mostly sunny, high of 84. Tuesday night, a 40% chance of showers and thunderstorms after 1 a.m. Mostly cloudy, low of 64, 25 mile an hour wind gusts. Wednesday, a 20% chance of showers before 1 p.m. Mostly cloudy, gradually turns sunny, high of 90. With winds gusting as high as 45 miles an hour. Evacuation orders have been adjusted as crews make progress on the South Fork Fire in the Nebraska Panhandle. The Nebraska Emergency Management Agency says the fire remains at 32,818 acres and is 42% contained, with about 562 personnel assigned. The most urgent Go Now evacuation area is west of Dodd Road and south of Cottonwood Road to Highway 20. Other residents south of Highway 20 to 4 Mile Road and near Fort Robinson are being told to be ready to leave. Crawford remains in a ready status, while some evacuation orders northwest of Crawford and south of Highway 20 have been lifted. Firefighters have built the strongest containment on the southern edge near Crawford, and Fort Robinson now has a containment line around its full perimeter. Crews are patrolling, mopping up hot spots, and keeping day and night shifts in place. Uncrewed aircraft are also being used to map the fire, find hot spots, and guide crews through dangerous terrain. The Nebraska Emergency Management Agency says lighter winds helped Sunday, but warmer, drier weather is expected to return Monday, with fire danger climbing rapidly through Wednesday. Officials say residents should follow county alerts, check Nebraska 511 for road impacts, and monitor air quality if smoke becomes a concern. South Dakota Senator Mike Rounds is turning up the pressure on the U.S. Postal Service, saying mail delays in the state are serious enough that federal investigators had to show up quietly. Rounds says he spoke with the Postal Service Inspector General, who acknowledged there was a problem and warned that advance notice could allow mail to be moved or hidden before investigators arrived. Rounds has been pressing for answers for months, saying hundreds of South Dakotans have reported late mail, missing mail, and delivery problems involving medicine, bills, and other critical communication. He says local postal employees are also helping his office by acting as whistleblowers and identifying where mail is being delayed. The Inspector General's office has made an initial round of visits, but Rounds says the final report has not yet been released. Rounds is also threatening to block confirmation of four Postal Service Board of Directors nominees until delivery problems in South Dakota are addressed. He says the goal is not to punish frontline postal workers, but to force management to fix a system he says has deteriorated for rural states. From the WNAX Newsroom, I'm Colin Strombeck.
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3: I'm Dan Loney with Your Money Now. Health insurer Centene Corporation is offering buyouts to some employees as it continues to deal with higher medical costs, cuts in funding, and declines in membership. No word on how many employees received the offer or how many the company is looking to cut, but if buyouts don't get to the number that it's looking for, there could be layoffs following. An SEC filing on Monday showed that NVIDIA will issue investment-grade corporate bonds looking to raise $20 billion. It'll be the first debt sale for NVIDIA since 2021. A company spokesperson said the proceeds will be used for general corporate purposes, including the repayment and refinancing of existing debt. Markets were higher on the reports of a peace deal with Iran. The Dow Industrials jumped 469 points, ending the day at a record 51,671. The Nasdaq

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3: Hey, Blake Zomer here with the Zomer Company. On this Saturday, we'll be conducting a live in-person estate auction for the Brent Davlar Estate near Sioux Center, Iowa. This will be a nice line of equipment and livestock equipment selling. 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A Case IH 140 front wheel assist tractor, a John Deere 4555 front wheel assist tractor, a Cat 262C skid loader, and a Gleaner R65 combine with heads, a Challenger 830 head, and an AGCO 8200 head. This auction will also include a good line of livestock equipment, including a New Holland 195 manure spreader, grill panels, small square bales, round corn stalk bales, tools, you name it, this auction will have it. 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

0: 570 WNEX. It is the Drive Time Show. My name is Vaughn. I am the host of the Drive Time Show. That is Chloe right over there, the wonderful co-host of the Drive Time Show. And it's Monday, and you know what we do on Mondays. We talk with Dr. Van Gilder, the On the Mind Show. We've talked about a wide variety of things over the years. We've been doing this for a long time, 6 years or so, of the On the Mind Show with Dr. Van Gilder. Doctor, how are you doing today?
1: Doing great, thank you.
0: It is wonderful to have you. Yeah, you know, we started this during the COVID year in 2020, didn't we?
1: Yes, we certainly did, and it started out as a broadcast just to educate people and help them keep their emotional state good during the pandemic, and it turned into a weekly habit.
0: Yeah, it certainly has, and, we get good feedback. A lot of people enjoy listening, and I think it's important to for all of us to spend a little time thinking about thinking, more or less, right? And that's kind of what we do.
1: Absolutely. Absolutely. We do. It's that term metacognition, which is thinking about thinking. And that's one of the things that we do here.
0: Yeah, for sure it is. It's important for all of us to spend some time doing that. Now, the topic today, this is interesting, Doctor, because I hadn't necessarily considered it so much. The loneliness of intelligence. And so I'll let you kick it off, Doctor, because this is probably something that I have... maybe a little less experience with than some. I might not fit that category. What are we talking about when it comes to this?
1: Well, what happens is there is that connection between intelligence and loneliness, and it doesn't necessarily indicate that intelligent people, highly intelligent people, are destined to be lonely. But what it does suggest is that they often experience a very particular kind of loneliness. And that is what the difference is. Certainly, when we talk about highly intelligent, there are some things to consider as to how psychologists and researchers look at intelligence. Now, typically, psychologists, researchers use IQ as one measure.
0: Okay.
1: Average IQ is 100, mm-hmm. and about two-thirds of the population fall between 85 points and 115 points. So
0: sure.
1: That's kind of the average band.
0: Yep.
1: An IQ of 120 places somebody roughly in the top 10%. And an IQ of 30 places them in the top 2%.
0: Sure.
1: And so now intelligence is much broader than IQ, though.
0: Right.
1: What we talk about is pattern recognition, abstract reasoning, problem solving, intellectual curiosity, and cognitive complexity. But statistically speaking, as intelligence increases, the number of people who naturally think in that manner becomes smaller.
0: Sure.
1: And that's where they become interesting.
0: Right. So that makes perfect sense. So if you're in that 130 and up IQ category, we'll just use IQ as the measurement for here, there's only 2% of people. So the likelihood of you having someone close by, a good friend that is very, very relatable, gets pretty limited compared to those of us that are average when we've got 85% of the population to sort through for friends.
1: Absolutely. Well, you know, there really is kind of a myth around the lonely genius. You know, most of us have seen that stereotype.
0: Right.
1: And it tends to be that it's not exactly right. One of the largest modern studies looked at individuals in the highest ranges of intelligence and found something surprising. Highly intelligent individuals are actually less likely to

0: report social isolation than the general population. So the idea that they're socially isolated is actually not true. And they typically function fairly well socially. So intelligence itself doesn't create that loneliness. The issue usually isn't lack of people, it's lack of connection, and that's exactly what you point to. So what we look at is the need for mental peers, and that's the connection that we're talking about.
1: Yeah, and that might not always be easy to find, right, Doctor?
0: It certainly isn't. Researchers who study gifted individuals often talk about the importance of what they call mental peers. And a mental peer isn't necessarily someone with the same IQ. It's someone who operates at a similar level of curiosity, depth, complexity, and engagement. And many highly intelligent people describe a powerful experience when they finally encounter someone who thinks similarly. And they often say things like, I finally felt understood, or I didn't have to translate my thoughts, or I just wasn't too much for once. And so the loneliness that often comes from repeatedly feeling misunderstood, that part is what comes in play rather than being physically alone.
1: Sure, that makes some sense to me, because it is difficult to find those peers. And sometimes when you do, they might be within your family, which has its own odd dynamic, right?
0: Absolutely, absolutely. And so when we think, again, of the most people don't have thousands of connections, but we just need a few meaningful ones, and that's what we look at is the idea of resonating with people of the same intellectual capacity, and again, not necessarily IQ, but some of those pieces that are innate to the highly intelligent. So research also talks about existential loneliness. Now, existential loneliness refers to the feeling alone in the question you're asking about life. So highly intelligent individuals often begin wrestling much earlier in their life and more intensely with questions such as, why are we here? What gives life meaning? Why do people behave irrationally? What happens when we die? Why do bad things happen? You know, all of these concepts that people have studied and thought about and postulated on for centuries. And that is the kind of the burden, some of the burden of the intellectually talented or the high-functioning intelligent people.
1: Sure, sure. That makes perfect sense. For a lot of society, we exist, right? We have questions about this or that or whatever it might be, but we don't spend a lot of time thinking about it. For some people who have that highly intelligent side, that very thought-provoking side, they spend a lot of time ruminating on various thoughts and theories.
0: Yes, they think more deeply and more persistently about these things. And certainly, as you can imagine with some of the examples that I listed, the challenge is that not everyone enjoys living inside of those conversations. It can be uncomfortable to talk about what happens when we die or what gives life meaning. It can be talked about very surfacely, but those highly intelligent people really want to get at the underbelly, and most people aren't willing to go there.
1: Yeah, that's probably true. I just can imagine as a parent and having a highly intelligent child, the answer, because I said so, doesn't always go so well.
0: No, it certainly doesn't. And oftentimes but why is a very pronounced piece. Mm-hmm. There was a child that I worked with decades ago who was getting into trouble in school, and he was probably had the highest IQ I've ever tested. It was fabulous watching his brain go, because they were thinking maybe he had something like ADHD because he was causing such a ruckus in the school, in the classroom setting. Well, he didn't have ADHD. He was just smarter than the teacher. And in this particular case, she didn't like it. So she was always penalizing him for basically being smart.
1: Right. Yeah, he was a step ahead, quite likely. And that, for a child like that, or an adult like that, it's certainly finding those peers that you can bounce ideas off of and challenge yourself is difficult.
0: Absolutely. And, you know, one of the things that people don't think about is that intelligence awareness is something that's a burden, because when you're intelligent,

0: you, it, having awareness of things, it's harder to ignore problems. And so they really get heightened awareness of future consequences, global patterns, social inconsistencies, human suffering. And in psychology, we sometimes talk about cognitive complexity. And the ability to see multiple perspectives simultaneously is often a strength, but it can create a great emotional burden. And so you see that nuanced with individuals who are highly intelligent, and that can be quite isolating for them.
1: Yeah, it certainly can be, because many of us, we joke about this on the Drive Time Show. People believe what they want to believe, regardless of what the facts might be, because it's very comforting for us to have a definitive answer, even when we don't really know what it is.
0: Absolutely.
1: For those that are highly intelligent, that is not the case. They don't always have that definitive answer, so there's some there is some struggle there.
0: Absolutely. And, you know, sometimes, too, people confuse the highly intelligent with introverted, thinking that all intelligent people are introverted, and simply they are separate. Many highly intelligent people are outgoing, social, and charismatic. However, highly intelligent people do enjoy solitude, deep focus, independent learning, and reflection. And so those things can look like introversion. And it's important, again, the key distinction is an introvert loses energy from social interaction, where a highly intelligent person can enjoy social interaction but becomes frustrated by shallow interactions.
1: Sure.
0: Those two things aren't the same.
1: Right. That makes perfect sense. A very good distinction, I think, to be made.
0: Absolutely. And, you know, the other piece when it comes to the highly intelligent is there is that communication gap. And so, again, they're not literally speaking a different language, but conversationally. They may want to discuss ideas, patterns, concepts, possibilities, while others might want to discuss events and facts and daily experiences. And neither is better than the other, but when people repeatedly miss each other conversationally, both sides can feel disconnected.
1: Yeah, for sure. That communication gap is can be very profound at times.
0: Yes. And I think one of the things to keep in mind, or many things to keep in mind, is that with an individual who is highly intelligent, they need to find protections against loneliness. And when we look at those individuals who are highly intelligent and they are yet protected from loneliness, three things consistently emerge. The old finding your tribe, not exactly people you're exactly like, but people who appreciate how you think is the first piece.
1: Mm-hmm.
0: The second is shared purpose, and the research consistently shows that meaningful work, volunteerism, hobbies, intellectual communities reduce loneliness. And the third is emotional connection, because being understood emotionally matters just as much as being understood intellectually. And the healthiest high intellectual adults are not necessarily the smartest. They're often the most connected people.
1: Sure, that makes perfect sense to me. Those connections are so important, but again, not always easy.
0: No, they certainly aren't, and we never think about this. We think about other people, like older adults who have loneliness after divorce, or loneliness at the school age with social media, but this is a whole different section.
1: Yeah, it certainly is, and, I remember when I was a kid, and there was a group of people who came to our school and tested students for gifted. That's what it was back when I was a kid. You got tested for gifted, right? We were fortunate at our school to have a number of people that were in, so they already automatically had a club into some sense, right?
0: Right.
1: However, in some schools, there weren't very many. I remember there being a statewide program for a number of those kids, and they at least were able to interact with each other. I think now how ahead of the game they were in that sense, that they were helping those kids build relationships with others that had similar intelligence levels.
0: Absolutely. Because, too, I think back in the day, oftentimes the gifted were, you know, if there weren't enough of them in a classroom, they were kind of segregated.

0: segregated from everybody because they were working on more advanced materials. And so consequently, they missed out on a lot of that social interaction.
1: Yeah, that's right. There's no doubt about that. There was some isolation just because of the educational system in challenging the kids. And so, yeah, a bit of a double-edged sword there for sure. So, well, certainly an interesting topic and something I'm guessing that a number of our listeners can probably relate to. The loneliness of intelligence, and it's great that you explain it so we have a greater understanding of it, Doctor.
0: Well, thank you very much.
1: Dr. Van Gilder joins us on Mondays at 5:15, the On the Mind show. Doctor, thanks so much.
0: Thanks for having me.
1: 570 WNAX. It is the Drive Time Show. We got more Drive Time coming up.

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6: Fox News, I'm John Saucier. President Trump announcing this weekend that the United States and Iran have reached a deal towards ending the war. The White House has yet to release text of that deal. Senate Minority Leader Chuck Schumer says while the war is over, the American people are left with a new set of problems.
7: Iran has more control over the Strait of Hormuz today than before the war began. Gasoline prices are still dramatically higher than before the war and will remain so for a long time.
6: Officials are looking into what caused a skydiving plane to crash in Missouri on Sunday, killing 12 people on board. The NTSB Vice Chairman Michael Graham says investigators are looking to interview witnesses and gather all the information they can about this crash.
8: We can't speculate on what happened at this point, but we are accumulating information and we will try to verify that as soon as possible.
6: They are on scene investigating, again, 12 dead in this plane crash. 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
12: 570 WNAX News. President Donald Trump says a peace agreement with Iran is complete, with a formal signing expected Friday in Switzerland and the Strait of Hormuz reopening as part of the deal. Senate Majority Leader and South Dakota Senator John Thune tells us he had spoken with the president on Friday and that he was hopeful heading into the weekend. Nebraska Senator Deb Fischer, who serves on the Senate Armed Services Committee, told Fox News she supports the president and hopes Iran follows through on the terms. When asked whether the fight with Iran was worth the cost, including American lives lost, Fischer says the alternative would have been allowing Iran to keep moving toward a nuclear weapon.
13: The American lives lost is a tragedy, but we have to be able to negotiate from a position of strength. We didn't do that with the JCPOA. I was not a supporter of the JCPOA. Iran played us on that, and we ended up sending pallets of cash to them. I doubt that that's going to happen under President Trump.
12: The JCPOA Fischer referred to is the 2015 Iran nuclear deal between Iran, the United States under President Barack Obama, the United Kingdom, France, Russia, China, and Germany. It limited Iran's nuclear program in exchange for sanctions relief. The deal follows weeks of fighting and would end the U.S. naval blockade tied to the Strait of Hormuz, a key oil shipping route. A Western South Dakota lawmaker is facing a felony charge after a Butte County grand jury accused him of damaging a public road. State Representative Travis Ismay, a Republican from Newell, is charged with intentionally digging up, removing, displacing, breaking, or otherwise damaging a public highway, bridge, or legally established private road. The charge is a Class 6 felony, the lowest felony level in South Dakota. If convicted, Ismay could face up to 2 years in prison, a $4,000 fine, or both. Court records show an arrest warrant was issued Tuesday, and Ismay later posted a $500 bond. Ismay represents District 28B and recently won the Republican primary for the House seat. He is currently unopposed in the November general election. KOTA Territory News says it reached out to Ismay for comment, but has not heard back. From the WNAX Newsroom, I'm Colin Strombeck.
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2: 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I'm Brandon Ritter, a corn farmer and cattle producer from Mound City, South Dakota. Summer is grilling season here in South Dakota, and there's an important connection between the burgers, pork chops, brats, and steaks on our grills and the corn grown right here at home. A new study from the U.S. Meat Export Federation shows that in 2025, beef and pork exports accounted for more than 32 million bushels of corn usage right here in South Dakota and added more than $139 million in value to South Dakota corn. Every time U.S. beef and pork products are sold around the world, they help create demand for corn and distillers' grain. That means strong export markets support both livestock producers and corn farmers here in South Dakota. So as you fire up the grill this summer, remember that South Dakota agriculture is working together to feed families here at home and customers around the globe.
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0: The only word I really know is Waterloo.
1: That's all Napoleon knew.
0: I should probably listen to the lyrics someday so I know what the song is really about.
1: I think it's about Waterloo.
0: You think that her love met its Waterloo? He's like, well, we had something and then it all went to pot.
1: You know what's crazy? Is they never taught me about the Battle of Waterloo. They never taught us about the Battle of Waterloo or really anything that Napoleon ever did.
0: All right, and here's the next thing. All right. Nobody told me that Napoleon wasn't that long ago. Okay?
1: Yeah, he was around while Jefferson was doing stuff. The Thomas Jefferson.
0: I know.
1: Thomas.
0: I just think that he's ancient times. Okay? Turns out that's not the case.
1: No. I mean, he was there. But like, I never knew anything about, like, Waterloo. I only knew Waterloo, Nebraska.
0: Uh-huh.
1: So, imagine my confusion upon learning the Battle of Waterloo did not take place outside of Omaha.
0: I see what you're saying. I gotcha. Well, I knew Waterloo.
1: It's pretty difficult.
0: As a failed tractor. Yeah, John Deere made the Waterloo Boy. It turns out it was not all that successful.
1: That's
0: what they called it, the Waterloo Boy. If I remember the story about it, it was not successful. And John Deere's like, all right, let's take all of them and throw them in the Mississippi River.
1: I want to treat my mess ups too.
0: I've seen a restored one.
1: All right, I'm just gonna throw this one into the Mississippi River.
0: Drive time. You're on the drive time show.
2: Well, hi, Bon. It's Bill from Norfolk.
0: Hey, Bill. How are you doing today?
2: Good. How's Chloe doing?
0: Hey, she's doing good.
1: I'm not allowed to speak out of turn.
0: her shoulder's a little bit swelled up right now, Bill.
2: What happened to Chloe?
0: Well, I mean, I had to.
2: Admonish her?
0: Well, no.
1: It was something.
0: Direction. I had to give her some direction. That's all.
1: That's head first into a doorknob.
2: Chloe, do you have that number?
1: Is that 911?
2: No, the one, you know, about, never mind. Okay, quick refresher on the Battle of Waterloo.
0: Oh, yes. Well, I mean, of course, Bill is a historian extraordinaire.
1: Thank goodness, too.
0: Yeah, okay.
2: No, I'm not. I'm just a regular guy that reads and watches TV.
1: Mm-hmm. I thought he was going to tell us he was there. No way.
0: He was not. Yeah.

0: we're like, I could have said to Marshall, hey, no, don't attack now. That was kind of the big deal. Uh-huh. He was facing Wellington from Great Britain in Europe.
1: Yep.
0: And both armies were absolutely in a standoff situation, you know, boom, launch the artillery at each other, you know, yada, yada, yada.
1: Yep.
0: You don't want to rush your infantry too soon, and you certainly don't want to use your infantry too soon. And that's what happened to Napoleon Bonaparte. It basically was kind of a standoff, and then all of a sudden, Marshal Ley, who was in charge of the cavalry,
1: yeah,
0: he charged the British, and they kind of got, now I'm doing the Vaughn thing, they basically got wiped out.
2: Ooh.
0: And then the British advanced, wiped everything out, and including Napoleon's Imperial Guard.
1: Wow.
0: Which was by far and away his best army, and they got Bonaparte and sent him away.
1: Huh.
0: That was his demise. That was his Waterloo.
1: Gotcha. Yeah.
2: Didn't he get exiled 2 times?
0: No, the first time they just sent him away. The second time they sent him to Elba and the island of Elba.
2: Oh,
0: in the Mediterranean, and there wasn't any coming back from that one.
1: Gotcha.
2: We could send Vaughn there too.
1: No, I'm pretty. I mean, I like Mediterranean food. Probably, I like Mediterranean weather a little better than the food.
2: Mm-hmm.
0: It was just a big rock, Vaughn. There wasn't. Moroccan food or anything.
2: I don't think Vaughn would even eat Moroccan food. They've got more than salt and pepper in there.
1: I mean, I don't mind maracas.
0: All right. Well, you guys were talking about, hey, that's my Waterloo, and I was listening, and I was waiting. I know Vaughn is awfully good on history and politics, and I thought, sure, he would explain it.
1: Are you ready for my...
0: I waited, and I said, well, gosh darn it, I'm going to have to call up.
1: I'm glad you threw me a life preserver right there. Threw me the life ring, and you kept me from drowning, because I did... but I do know this one. You ready for this?
0: Yeah, go ahead.
1: Because I think that today is the birthday of Rachel Jackson. Now, she would have been the first lady.
2: Oh.
1: Except she passed away before her husband took office. His name, Andrew Jackson.
0: Oh, Andrew Jackson. Yeah, okay. Yeah, that traumatized him forever.
1: Right. And then it turned out, so this is interesting, her niece, or his niece, I'm trying to remember, a niece, then became the acting first lady of the United States of America, because the who would have been the actual first lady passed away.
2: Mm.
0: Yep. That's I'm vaguely familiar with that story now that you brought it up. And that, you know, there were big roles for women in high office in Washington, D.C. at that time.
1: Mm-hmm.
0: You know, when you're the first lady, or if you're the hostess at cabinet members' houses and things like that, you pretty much dictated what the social setting would be, where a whole heck of a lot of really big decisions were made behind the scenes. And I think that Rachel Jackson that you're talking about was quite fundamental in a lot of those decisions.
1: Yeah, I think that's right. That what that means, Bill, is should I ever become elected president of the United States, and I would say there's a decent likelihood of that.
0: I'm not going along with that one, but what I would suggest, if you did achieve any type of elected office, you would have Chloe be your social director so that you don't make too many bad decisions behind the scenes.
1: She could be the first host of the, say I was the governor of South Dakota, because I think I could probably be governor. I mean, I'd have to be governor first before I ran for president.

0: probably.
1: What do you think, Chloe? Should he use that Mr. Yankton thing as a platform? Or?
2: Well, I think it would only work in certain circles. We would have to choose wisely the approach we're going to take from guest to guest. Do we introduce him as Mr. Yankton, or should I instead introduce him as Vaughn, but V-A-U-G-H-N, Vaughn, you know?
1: Oh, I see. Hey, Ron, you got a campaign manager there.
0: Yeah, I do. But I got to tell you, when Senator Mike Rounds became governor, Mike Rounds,
1: right?
0: He was running. It was a three-way race, and two of the guys were jawing at each other and beating each other up all the time. Right? I can't remember their one of them's name, but I can remember the other, and I won't say them since I can't remember them both. Anyhow. So Mike Rounds was kind of like the dark horse candidate in a sense. But those guys were so negative towards each other that Mike Rounds became the obvious choice. And I remember looking at the billboards, and there was Mike Rounds, where most politicians are wearing a suit and tie, right? Mike Rounds is wearing a black T-shirt. And he's like, Rounds for governor. And there he is in just a black T-shirt. And that made him seem like a very approachable guy. And, of course, if you know Senator Rounds, then Governor Rounds, he truly is a very approachable guy.
1: And well, so, there you go. Nice guys don't always finish last.
0: Right.
1: Particularly if the other two guys are running aren't too nice.
0: Yeah, that's right. So I'm thinking, Bill, I'm probably most recognizable as the polar plunge guy. And so that's what I could put on my billboards.
2: Oh, no.
1: Okay. Just I would bounce everything off Chloe first. I think you have good ideas, but I think she could manage your campaign.
0: I gotcha.
1: For you and prioritize, is this my message or, you know, probably, no, you shouldn't take your shirt off at this event and, you know, that type of thing.
2: He'll be the first president to rip his shirt off in a cabinet meeting.
1: All right, we have really regressed here. I just wanted to, you know, do a little fill in on the Waterloo thing.
0: And appreciate
1: next
0: it.
1: Thing you know, Chloe's managing a presidential campaign for the Drive Time host, Vaughn.
2: That's how fast things move.
0: Well,
2: here.
0: I mean, you never know; it could happen. And when it does, it'll be lickety split because
2: we could present you like the Dos Equis man, the most interesting man in the world.
0: Well, I mean,
2: he's thinking about it. He's seriously contemplating.
0: I would have to check with
2: my Steve. Starting price is $1 million.
0: I would have to check with Steve Emmy because he is truly the most interesting man in the world. So if he would allow for me to use that title,
2: okay,
0: because I'm certain Del Secchi's pays him for that.
1: All right, Chloe, I'm going to leave him in your hands, guys. Fun as always. Thank you for taking my call.
0: You bet.
1: You guys do a great job. Love listening to you.
0: Well, I appreciate that, Bill. Thank you. 570 WNEX. It is the Drive Time Show. Vaughn, Chloe, and
2: the most interesting man in the world. And then you could look at them and be like, you can't say stay thirsty because you're not selling drinks.
0: No, I'd say it's true.
2: Once you've gone Vaughn, you'll never go wrong. That's not bad.
0: That ain't bad.
2: Not great.
0: I came up with the stickers already. I know what they would say.
2: The most interesting man. And instead of like a Spanish guitar in the background, it would just be polka music.
0: We could just call it the most interesting choice in politics.
2: You could be like tired of milquetoast candidates who just fight each other all the time.
0: We really need a campaign that doesn't say anything definite. You know what I'm saying?
2: Yeah. Have you ever met somebody whose greatest enemy was himself? Think about that. No Iran, no Russia, no China, nothing. I would be America's greatest enemy, but I would be the president. Think about that. We'd be so busy fighting Vaughn.
0: I mean, I'm not so certain. There ain't a guy that's got

0: that one covered already. I mean, I just... It's
1: I know what you can do.
0: Vaughn for president, the No Platitudes Tour.
1: You can go in and repaint the reflecting pool.
0: Yeah,
1: but what color would you
0: seem
1: do?
0: To be all worked up about that.
1: You would paint it, you'd be like, we're painting it WNEX radio blue. And then people would be like, is that, that's basically black. It's navy. It's navy.
0: We're going to paint the pool the color of Vaughn's tan.
1: Oh, no. And then when you stand against it, you look like you blend in. Oh, Mr. President, who are you wearing? Like, well, the shirt is nothing and the pants are Speedo.
0: I'm 70 WNEX is the Drive Time Show. We'll do it again tomorrow. Hey, tell your friends about it. They might enjoy it too.
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3: This is a Fox News alert. All crew members believed to be lost. I'm Lisa LaSera. The Air Force says 8 service members are believed to be dead after a B-52 bomber crashed at Edwards Air Force Base in Southern California. In a statement, the Air Force said initial indications are that the crash was not survivable. Emergency crews responded after the bomber went down about 11:20 a.m. The Boeing B-52 Stratofortress is a long-range bomber. It's been used in conflicts from Vietnam to Iran. Oil prices are falling as President Trump announces a deal to end the Iran conflict.
4: President Trump is telling ships of the world to start their engines and let the oil flow.
5: I think a lot of great things are going to happen in the Middle East right now, and very importantly, the oil is plummeting down and the stock market is shooting up like a rocket.
4: A memorandum of understanding with Iran is intended to reopen the Strait of Hormuz and extend a ceasefire for 60 days. Text of the agreement will not be released for a few days, the president says, and Vice President J.D. Vance concedes details still need to be worked out over the destruction of Iran's enriched uranium and the timing of sanctions relief.
3: Fox's Jared Halpern in Washington. The deal's framework was signed electronically with a formal signing expected Friday in Switzerland. Senate Democratic leader Chuck Schumer says the conflict may be winding down, but the problems for the American people remain.
6: Iran has more control over the Strait of Hormuz today than before the war began. Gasoline prices are still dramatically higher than before the war and will remain so for a long time.
3: And Schumer says President Trump needs to inform Congress of the details of the agreement. California Governor Gavin Newsom says the Justice Department is investigating him and his wife. He accuses the administration of targeting him for political purposes as he considers a run for president in 2028. 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
3: Extreme athlete Anthony Lewis, who performed during Madonna's 2012 Super Bowl halftime show, one of two people who died after a base jumping accident in a Utah canyon. Base jumping involves parachuting from buildings or cliffs rather than from an airplane. Current and former elected officials in Florida calling to cancel Yay concerts over his history of anti-Semitism.
9: Elected leaders joined Jewish community advocates gathered at the Florida Holocaust Museum in St. Petersburg demanding the Tampa Sports Authority cancel cancel planned concerts by Ye, formerly known as Kanye West, scheduled for later this month at Raymond James Stadium. The performer is known for years' worth of anti-Jewish diatribes and for recording a song titled Heil Hitler. U.S. Senator Rick Scott.
10: You know, there's countries. There's countries all over the world that have banned him, and we're going to allow him to come to our state and our city? That's BS.
9: West did take out an ad in the Wall Street Journal to apologize and blamed mental health matters for his outbursts against Jews. In Miami, Evan Brown, Fox News.
3: Fox Corporation is buying Roku.
11: It's a deal worth around $22 billion, including debt. Fox Chief Executive Lachlan Murdoch says it will bring together the most valuable live content portfolio in video consumption with the preeminent streaming platform. More than 100 million global households stream with Roku. The deal will require approval from regulators. Fox says the acquisition will make it the third largest player in U.S. television by share of viewing, with an attractive mix of Fox's sports, news, and entertainment, along with streaming services Tubi and the Roku channel. Fox Corporation is parent company of Fox News. Ginny Cosella, Fox News.
3: At the box office this weekend, the Steven Spielberg film Disclosure Day came out on top with $44 million. The horror film Obsession in second with $19 million. I'm Lisa LaSera. This is Fox News.
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15: It is the Jesse Kelly Show on a Monday. Chris, why are you turning it down? It is a wonderful Monday. Remember, if you miss any part of the show, you can download it. iHeart, Spotify, iTunes. Before I get to the dude calling Michelle Obama a man, I want to address something Jewish producer Chris said during the break. He asked, why is it always singing? How many times have we played horrible, cringy communists singing? They go out and they sing. They clearly write down crappy songs. Honestly, some of these things even sound like they rehearsed it. And they get up and they sing. Why?

Why the singing? There's a lot to this, but I'm going to explain it in the most simple way possible because I want to get back to the Michelle Obama comment. These people are emotional. They run on emotions, not logic. There's a reason when you talk to your liberal Aunt Peggy and you bring up facts or truth or statistics that it doesn't move her. She's not moved by logic or facts. She's moved by emotions. So everything communists do to keep her trapped in a world of make-believe is designed to manipulate her emotions.

0: and that's why they love music so much. That's why it's so musical. Now back to this. Josh Hokett, UFC fighter, wins a fight, gets up, drops this bomb on live television.
1: And lastly, Michelle Obama is a man. Am I right, America?
0: Muhammad Ali. A long, long time ago, Muhammad Ali was a very, very capable young fighter, a boxer. Muhammad Ali, though, he wanted to get more publicity for his fights. He wanted more people to show up. Speaking of being emotional, he wanted more people emotionally invested in it. Whenever we watch sports of any kind, I don't care if it's tennis, boxing, whatever it is, we want to be emotionally invested. How do you get emotionally invested in something? What gets you emotionally invested? You like one side and you dislike the other side. You need both. Why do most Americans not really care about the Nazis fighting the Soviets in World War II? Because we hate them both. They both suck. I'm not emotionally invested. That alone was probably the biggest war in history. In history. We don't even care about it. Because we hate them both, right? In order to be emotionally invested, you have to like one side and dislike the other side. You with me? Movie Gladiator. It's not just that we rooted for the gladiator. We hated the emperor. That's what made the movie great. Muhammad Ali realized something. You know, professional wrestling was around back then. And I forget the name of the guy who he studied or knew. I forget the specifics of the story. But he saw a professional wrestler that had made himself the heel. You know what a heel is in professional wrestling? The bad guy. The guy who does a professional wrestling event in Kansas and gets up before his match and grabs the microphone and says, "I've never met anybody as stupid as you people from Kansas. This whole state sucks." Does he really think that? No. He's getting the crowd emotionally invested in him. Now, yeah, they all want him to get his brains beat and they all want him to lose, but he's getting them emotionally invested in him. Rewind again. Muhammad Ali started specializing in exactly this kind of stuff. You've seen all the old video clips, the poetry, the cockiness, the whatever. You know Muhammad Ali is supposed to be a really cool dude, personally? People who saw that cocky dude way back then probably didn't know that, because he was doing what? He was doing a bit. He was doing a bit to get the United States of America and the world emotionally invested in his next fight. He wanted the arenas packed. He wanted the people cheering. Because that drives up ticket sales. That drives up his bottom line. That drives up his fame. He's just doing a heel bit. Fighters, boxers, MMA guys all over the world now, they've been doing this for years because it's been going on for decades. You know, half the time these fighters, before their fights, when they're insulting the other guy's mother, his religion, his kids, his face, his everything, you know, all that's just a bit, right? It's just a big put on. Remember when Conor McGregor was about to fight Floyd Mayweather and they were, of course, going at each other really hard in public? Oh, wow, there's a lot of hatred there. Yeah, you know they were caught flying on a private jet together before the flight? Did you know that? It was all a bit. Don't be mad about this or happy about it. It's just a bit.
1: And lastly, Michelle Obama is a man.
0: He's just doing a bit. He's playing the heel. Let me ask you, have you ever heard the name Josh Hokett before yesterday? I watched some UFC. Not some, I'm not a big fan, but I watched some. I didn't know who Josh Hokett was. I know today. And so do you. Why? Because he knocked someone out last night? No. You know it because he did a bit. And everyone whined about it all day long.

0: let it bother you. If it bothered you at all, don't let it bother you. That's classless. He's just doing a bit. Tunnel to Towers isn't classless. Tunnel to Towers is the very definition of class. I actually have an event coming up with Tunnel to Towers where, again, they're just what they've done since 9/11 is so incredible for widows and orphans. They care for widows and orphans. These Gold Star families. Sadly, we're going to have more of them with that plane that went down today off the Air Force Base. We're waiting until we get the names, but how do you begin to put that family back together again? Well, you can at least help them out by paying off the mortgage, by easing the financial burden. They do this for fallen first responder families. They've been helping homeless veterans, getting them off the streets. 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They're not here to line their own pockets. 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T2T.org. 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We'll be back.
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3: The next 15 games for the Minnesota Twins will be against teams which reside in the West Division of either the American or National League, beginning tonight in Texas, and their first look this season at the Rangers. Hello, everyone, and welcome to the Menards pregame lineup card. I'm Mark Janowski. There's a new face in the Twins clubhouse as the team starts this six-game road trip. Outfielder Kyler Fetko has a contract selected earlier today from St. Paul. The Twins' 12th-round pick in the 2021 draft was having a strong season with the Saints, and the guy just over 3 months shy of his 27th birthday received his call to the show and gets the start in left tonight. We're going to hear from Kyler later on in the pregame. Now, to make room for Fetko on the roster, Orlando Arcia was designated for release or assignment. Another member of the Twins' 21 draft class gets the ball tonight as Mike Paredes will make his second major league start. He allowed one run in three innings last Wednesday in Detroit in a game the Twins won 6-4. Paredes has yet to make it through four innings in any of his three previous big league outings. He has no wins or losses and a 4.35 ERA. Mackenzie Gore goes for the Rangers. The lefty was the third overall pick by San Diego in 2017, was one of six players the Padres sent to Washington at the 22 trade deadline in exchange for Juan Soto and Josh Bell. Then the Nationals flipped him this past offseason to the Rangers for five prospects. Gore is 4-5 with a 4.18 ERA this season, much better at home. He allowed two runs on eight hits in five innings last Wednesday at KC, and a game the Rangers rallied to win in 10. This is going to be just his second time facing the Twins. Last July 25th, in five innings, he allowed just one hit and a sac fly from Byron Buxton, but it was the only run in the game. Twins coming off a series victory over St. Louis. Let's rewind to the rubber game against the Cardinals from yesterday afternoon at Target Field. Game was scoreless until the fourth when Alec Burleson launched a solo home run to right off of Taj Bradley, but Victor Caratini responded with a two-run homer off of Michael McGreevy in the home half. St. Louis vaulted back in front in the sixth. J.J. Weatherholt, a two-run round-tripper off of Bradley, made it 3-2, and the Cards added another run charge to Taj in the seventh. St. Louis turned to lefty JoJo Romero in the bottom of that inning. Luke Kuechel drew a one-out walk. Ryan Kreidler hit for Trevor Larnach and delivered his first ever career pinch hit knock. Kuechel going to third. Byron Buxton singled home Kuechel. Cody Clemens hit, loaded the bases to chase Romero. In came George Soriano, and Royce Lewis greeted the righty with an RBI single, and we were tied at four. And then in the bottom of the eighth, Kuechel, a 2-0 double off of Soriano, up stepped Kreidler.
4: Here it comes. Swung on and hit well for Kreidler. Deep left center field. It's headed for the bullpen, and that ball is off the base of the fence. Kuechel's going to score. Kreidler's at second base, and the Twins have surged into the lead on a two-out double from Ryan Kreidler, It's 5-4 Minnesota.
3: Yeah, the guy goes 2 for 2, scored the tying run, drove in the go-ahead run, all from somebody who just entered the game.

0: in the seventh, and Kreidler wasn't even done. He made a fantastic diving stop to his left of Jose Fermin's sharp grounder to short to start the ninth, got up, fired to first. Lewis had a nice pick. Fermin originally called safe. The Twins challenged. The call was overturned, and it helped Yoendris Gomez work a 1-2-3 inning to lock it down. Twins with the 5-4 victory. Andrew Morris the win. Soriano the loss. Gomez his sixth save. So the Twins 33-40 on the year, third in the Central, 6.5 games behind Chicago and Cleveland. Texas salvaged their series finale in Boston last night. They are tied for second in the West with the A's at 35-36, one game behind Seattle. For more on Game 1 of this set, we are at Globe Life Field, thanks to Treasure Island Resort and Casino. And I ask, what year is this? As with Chris Atterbury off this week, we are very fortunate to have Corey Provis teaming up again with Dan Gledden. Corey, good to have you.
1: Mark, it is great to be back with you, and as I look to my right, I see a guy I have not seen since the playoffs in October of 2023. It's been a few years, but great to see Dan Gledden once again. Well, you haven't changed a bit.
2: No, we've seen each other every day at home, but just that we're working together, and very much so looking forward to this.
1: Yeah, it's going to be a lot of fun, but as we get ready for this game here tonight, Kyler Fedko is here, and he made quite the case and campaign to make his big league debut tonight, Danny, with the season he was having with the Saints.
2: You know, Corey, it's nice that an organization is going to reward a guy based on what their performance is down there in the minor leagues. He's deserving of this. And at the same time, Arcia designated, so opened up a spot there. And it's also moving some other guys around. They feel that with the right-handed bat in the outfield is going to complement the staff that they have here.
1: And part of what Fedko did so well with St. Paul this season, crush left-handed pitching. And sure enough, the Rangers will have a hard-throwing arm in Mackenzie Gore starting here tonight. Also, Mark, Royce Lewis, he's been so good since coming back. We've seen him at second, at first base. He's back at third base for the first time since rejoining the big league club tonight. And Cody Clemens, he has had really good numbers this season against left-handed pitching. So Clemens starting at first base here against Gore for game one.
0: Yeah, on a day where Schulte's going to give Brooks Lee a day off. All right, thank you very much again. Corey and Danny on the call for us this entire week. Looking forward to that. Twins have had some recent success at Globe Life Field. They've won their last three series there. 2022, the last time the Rangers held firm on their home turf. We've been at the park thanks to Treasure Island Resort and Casino, the exclusive casino partner of the Minnesota Twins. 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Well, due to timing of first pitch, we have the short version of the pregame show tonight. Coming up next, manager Derek Sheldon on giving the ball to Paredes and calling up Fedko. Austin Martin revs up to rip open a pack of baseball cards, and Kyler Fedko talks about what helped him get his call to the show. Stay tuned for that here on your home for Twins baseball.
3: I was thinking recently about the impact that E.W. Weisel had in the state. He was a Clear Lake native and essentially drained a duck pond to make a rodeo arena at Crystal Springs. And the rodeo there has been going since the early 50s. One of my proudest moments was when Jim Sutton called me to announce at E.W.'s rodeo, where the pavement ends and the West begins. That's Crystal Springs.
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0: Welcome back to the Treasure Island Baseball Network. 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Well, again, Chris Atterbury is off this week. Corey Provis joining us for the road trip, and he sat down earlier with manager Derek Shelton.
10: Mark, thank you. Twins are here in Arlington opening up a three-game series with the Rangers. Mike Paredes will start here for the Twins here today in game one of the series. He got a start last week as well. Also was used with an opener prior to that. These last two, why a straight start for Mike?
11: Well, I think a little bit of it has to do with lineup construction. You know, when we did the opener, I think we thought we were in a different place with lineup construction and Morris starting that game in terms of where the right-handers were going to be, where the left-handers. The last one, I just thought we knew Detroit was not going to change their lineup, depending on how it was going to affect it. You know, the other component is if you are doing an opener, a lot of times it's going to be by handedness, so it'd be, you know, left-hander going back to the right-hander. Bonda and Rogers are not going to be those guys. So I think it's a situation we're just trying to pick the best spot for Michael to be able to get as many outs as he can.
10: Roster news, Kyler Fedko is here, and the rookie will make his Twins debut tonight in left field and bat sixth. Why Fedko? Why now?
11: Well, I think there's a couple components. Number one, tonight, facing Mackenzie Gore, and Fedko has absolutely crushed left-handed pitching in St. Paul this year. And then I think there's a couple other components in terms of when guys are deserving, and he's deserving. He's gone down there. He has done a good job. He's worked hard. He's played multiple positions, and it was his time to get here. And then I think the other thing, when we look at the overall roster construction, that we felt that Fetty fit us better than Orlando Arcia, which I cannot say good things about. I mean, this guy's an eight-year big leaguer when he was in St. Paul. He did a great job leadership-wise. When he came up here, he kind of filled that gap for us. With the fact that Royce is back playing first, we have Kreidler and Gray, we felt like an additional outfielder in this situation would be the most beneficial to us.
10: With Fedko here, especially right now, how does that impact a guy like Austin Martin's playing time in the outfield?
11: Well, Austin's still going to play against left-handers, you know, as he is today and leading off, and against select right-handers. I mean, we have the ability now with our infield, depending on the matchup, what we like. If a right-hander is a reverse split guy, if a right-hander is a heavy walk guy, because we know Austin does a good job of controlling the zone, so it should really not have any impact on Austin's playing time.
10: All right, final thought. Byron Buxton named the American League Player of the Week for the second time here this season. Kind of put into perspective what you saw from Buck last week.
11: I mean, he just continues to do great things for us, and just really proud of him. I think when you're honored with something like this and being honored twice in the span of the first 2.5 months of the season just shows what the impact he means to our team and then what kind of year he's having in the American League.
10: Shelton, thanks for the time. Good luck tonight.
11: All right, thank you.
10: That's Derek Shelton. Mark, back to you.
0: Yeah, the first round of All-Star voting released today.

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10: We have a twin tear into a pack of baseball cards every Monday here on the Menards pregame lineup card. 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
11: Top 75 2026 Series 1. This is the first pack of cards I've opened all year. Let's see what we got here. Edward Cabrera. I don't know him personally, but I have played with his card on MLB The Show. It's pretty good. Then we got the Milwaukee Brewers. Then we got Carson Seymour. Am I saying that right? For the San Francisco Giants. Matt McClain. So I played with him in the Fall League, and we hung out a good amount off the field too. Great guy. He's hilarious. Super sarcastic human being though. Willie Adames. Great shortstop. Jackson Merrill. We got Tommy Edman right here. Carlos Cortez, this is a good one. I actually talked to him a little bit this offseason. Ironically, he was living like 10 minutes down the road from where I was, and I was kind of in the middle of nowhere. I was in Chapin, South Carolina, and he was like right up the road. We actually played a lot against each other coming up, travel ball, a lot in high school. He's from Orlando area, I'm pretty sure. He's a pretty good player. I've heard of this guy before. Bobby Witt. Chase Burns, seen him throw a lot in college. Very passionate guy, to say the least. You gotta respect it. And then, ooh, this is a cool one. Another Bobby Witt, Titans of the game. I don't think I have any of my cards, honestly. Besides the one that Buxton gave to me not too long ago, those are the only ones of mine that I have. He just had some extra ones. And he was like, hey, like, if you want to start, like, if you have your own cards. I was like, no, I don't really have any of my own cards. He's like, oh, here's some of the extras, and he just gave me a few of them. But this year is the year that I'm actually going to start collecting cards and trying to get cards signed from opposing players and stuff like that, because I want to start, like, my own memorabilia. Just whatever I can get, you know. I don't think I haven't really gotten too much into it yet, so whatever I get and whatever I can get signed, I think is a good start for me. There's nobody that I'm like, oh, I have to get this one. You know what I mean?
10: Yeah, and the best part about collecting the memorabilia and the cards, the stories that come with them. Fun to hear that unpacked. It was Byron Buxton who gave Austin his first Austin Martin card. Kyler Fetko soon is going to have his own card where he's wearing a Twins uniform. We're going to hear from Fetko as he gets set to make his major league debut. That's coming up here on your home for Twins baseball.

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7: He may not have been a high draft pick or even a top prospect, but after grinding his way through parts of six seasons in the minors, Kyler Fetko is on the verge of living out the dream of playing in the big leagues, and that is the focus of today's Select Heartland Chevy storyline. Fetko called up from St. Paul today, and as you heard manager Derek Shelton say earlier, Fetko deserving of this opportunity. With guys like Walker Jenkins and Emmanuel Rodriguez hurt, Fetko took advantage, hitting .286, his 15 homers tied for the fourth most in the International League, ranking eighth with 45 RBIs, eighth again with a .950 OPS, and ninth with 44 runs scored. Yesterday, Kyler was working on, well, dreaming, when Saints manager Brian Dinkelman told him a dream had come through.
8: Well, I was kind of sleeping. We had a 4 o'clock game. I'm a big sleeper, so I was planning to wake up at 12, but I think my manager got the news a little earlier than that, so he's banging on my door like 11:30, woke me up, thought it was room service. I almost told him to go away, but opened the door, underwear and all. He's like, you got to pack your bags, go to Texas, and said, all right.
7: Yeah, I wonder what Dinkelman's thoughts are on that interaction. Anyway, after getting the news, Fetko made the call to his family.
8: Unbelievable. I mean, it's something you dream about since you're a kid, so I was just, euphoric moment.
7: Now, did Kyler ever start to think, what else does he have to do to get his call to the show?
8: I mean, it's one of those things. I mean, 12th round guy, never really been much of a prospect, so I get it. I mean, I kind of just burst on the scene last year, so I mean, even if I was down there the whole year, I would have got it. I would have understood, like, they want to see me keep doing it, so like, no hard feelings at all. I totally understand where they're coming from.
7: Yeah, but they've seen enough to call him up and give him a chance. Now, about that busting on the scene last year, Kyler started the 25 campaign with AA Wichita, where he hit 20 homers and drove in 58. This after hitting just 19 home runs combined in his first four seasons in the Twin system. A key was work he did with Wind Surge hitting coach Andrew Cressy on visualization at the plate.
8: Knowing where you're looking for the ball. So we would refer to it as like a window. And when you see the ball in the window, that's when you're going to swing. And when it's not in that window, you don't swing. And that's pretty big for slug and for power, is like getting your A swing off at the pitch you want to swing at. So when you see the ball in that window, that's where you know to get your

0: racing off. So that also helps a lot too with approach.
1: Something else Fetco implemented last season, a bat speed program.
0: I actually still do it. I haven't recently just because I've been dealing with a little bit of an oblique thing, but it's kind of just like a light bat. Get in the cage, swing that as hard as you can, and then take that to a machine, and then pick up your regular bat, just go swing. So, kind of simple, but works. When you're swinging like that hard, and then you pick up your regular bat, kind of feels like nothing can get by you in a way. So I would say in that sense, it kind of helps you in the plate, just knowing that like they probably can't get anything past you.
1: But perhaps the biggest change to his game last season was mentally, as he gives a lot of credit to not fixating on results and just going out there and playing. It got Fetco a promotion last season to St. Paul, and now here he is getting ready for his Major League debut. 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Corey Provis and Dan Gladden have the call of Game 1 from Texas coming up here on your home for Twins baseball.
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11: This is manager Derek Shelton. The lineup card is completed, my guys are ready, and it's time for Twins baseball.
12: This ball crushed, face to the wall, and see you later, home run. Ryan Jeffers with a three-run shot to left center.
13: Back, track, out of here. Luke Keyshaw's first of the year.
12: Swung on a miss, he struck him out. That's number 10 for Taj Prep. Bradley has been brilliant.
13: It's that ball high in the air, right field, might have a chance. Get up, and out of here. Josh Bell's third of the year.
12: One on and pulled to the right side. Blue for a base hit. Brooks Lee, how about it? And it's 3-1 Minnesota Twins.
11: Twins baseball is brought to you by Target, proud partner of the Minnesota Twins. Now let's head live to the ballpark.
14: From Globe Life Field in Arlington, Texas, it is time for Minnesota Twins baseball. Tonight it is game one of a three-game series as the Minnesota Twins take on the Texas Rangers. Good evening, everybody. Back alongside the two-time

0: 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This is Corey Provis reporting. 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Great to be back with you here on the Treasure Island Baseball Network. Twins and the Rangers, game one of three tonight. It'll be Mike Perretta starting for the Twins, his second Major League start. And hard-throwing lefty Mackenzie Gore throws for the Rangers. We're back with lineups and more next, right here on your home for Twins baseball.
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9: The Twins baseball here on a gorgeous evening outside. Globe Life Field here, and tonight is going to be left-hander Mackenzie Gore going for the Texas Rangers and for the Minnesota Twins making a second start. Fourth appearance will be Mike Paredes. Give you the rest of the starting lineups, but first, our national anthem.

That is Layla Cassidy with our national anthem. And here is tonight's starting lineup for your Minnesota Twins. Austin Martin, lead off, play right field. In center field, Byron Buxton, batting third. At first base, Cody Clemens. Royce Lewis will bat fourth and play third base. Of course, cleanup hitter brought to you by Marzen, your hometown cleaning team.